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1: Some of the tens of thousands of people still without power in Northwest Indiana now filing a class action lawsuit against the state's public service utility company, claiming the company did not properly manage vegetation in and around power lines. Timothy Sheldon lives in Gary.
2: Seeing that there's no power, the only thing we have is our phones, but we can't charge our phones unless we're in the car. And, you know, we've taken turns. 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My lady lives here. We're taking turns charging our phones.
1: Extreme heat warnings across parts of Southern California, Nevada, and Arizona. But the heat stretching further into the Northwest, too. Severe weather and heavy rain and other saturated areas. ABC meteorologist Jeff Smith.
3: Over parts of Arkansas, extending into northwestern portions of Mississippi. There, the big concern is damaging to destructive winds, which could be up to 75 miles per hour in some cases. The flash flood threat, it's a level 2 out of 4 threat for portions of the Delmarva. Could be 1 to 2 inch per hour rainfall rates, causing isolated flooding in those areas.
1: With more than 10,000 cases of foodborne illness reported since May of this year, plus an outbreak now linked to alfalfa sprouts, there's high concern about what's safe to eat. ABC's Andrew Dimbert on the lettuce issue.
4: The deadly cyclospora outbreak linked to iceberg lettuce sourced by Taylor Farms led the company to a multi-state recall. The FDA saying it's confident all recalled lettuce related to that outbreak has been off the market for weeks now.
1: I'm Dave Packer, ABC News.
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9: Hey, normally you hear me, Chad Benson, from noon to 3 daily. And you may miss some stuff, so you know what? 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
10: And then there was me. Happy Friday. So Bell's not here. Ken is going to not be here today. We got Jay in today, and he'll be back next week. He'll from work from home, right? So we got this, though. Pretty pumped. Feel like it's back on my national show, and it's just me all alone. Ryan's here, but Ryan, you're not feeling well, right?
11: I got a touch of the sniffle.
10: A touch of the what?
11: The sniffle.
10: Oh.
11: And the cough.
10: Your voice is going to get all deep.
11: I mean, it already is.
10: Yeah, you do got a good voice, brother. You do.
11: Doobie, doobie, doo.
10: I like that. What's going on? Bell, when he was sick after his vacation. Have you guys noticed Bell's on vacation all the time? It's like nonstop. His voice was very deep at that point. A lot of stuff to get to today. We're going to talk about the debt, which is a nightmare. Iran, nothing's going on there. I don't expect anything to go on there. I think this is going to be a continual for a while. I don't think we're doing anything. Next week, we're supposed to start doing. Here's the thing. We're not doing anything to China. At the end of the day, China buys 90% of the oil. We're not going to do anything to them. Trump's not going to go put anything on them because we've got inflation issues already. We have serious issues when it comes to our debt. We've got a lot of crises going on. So we're not going to do that. Like, he may go after a couple small countries, like, oh, he's going to go after Austria or whoever, but they're not. And you know, what's going to happen with, you know, somebody like India? We're going to go after India? Probably not. So I think this is just going to be muttering along kind of situation for the next several months. And it's unfortunate, but that's what we got ourselves into. And it sucks. It does. But the debt is a nightmare. And I don't think people realize how bad it is. What a nightmare this could become for us, borrowing money. You know, because it's weird. Okay, so you got to look at the debt. It didn't happen overnight. I think everybody always thinks that somehow magically that, you know, COVID ate up a lot of this and it was Biden. Trump has added the most. Biden, for just one term, added a lot. I mean, and COVID played a role in both of their first terms, you know, and what they had, but they didn't add that much total. I mean, it's a lot, $6 trillion, give or take, maybe $5.5 trillion of the $40 trillion. And think about, we were close, right? So you go and you look back in the day of yore when we used to freak out over, so it's $5 trillion. There was a way and a path that we were on to pay the damn thing down. And slowly but surely, we added. Wonder what that was. Oh, war. Nonstop wars started. Then we had two recessions. The Great Recession. We throw a ton of money. Repatriate, print, do all the things. We kept borrowing and borrowing and borrowing. We're not paying it back that way. Because, you know, yesterday I saw Besant and tone deaf. I mean, look, I think the guy is, of all the people in Trump's cabinet across the board, I think Besant's the sharpest one. And he comes out and he's like, we're not going to grow our way out of this. We're not going to average 5.6%. It's not going to happen. It's not. So we have to do, and this is where you look at leaders. I don't think people realize Reagan cut taxes, but he also raised taxes. You have to cut. The only way we get to where we need to be, where it's manageable, is by cutting. And we're going to have to cut some stuff, but then we're going to have to raise taxes. And that sucks, right? Because we always talk about it here. Nobody wants taxes. We talk about property taxes all the time. We don't want property taxes? Property taxes? What? We're going to have to raise taxes. And it is frustrating to think that. But remember, they're spending, the whole thing is, if they could kick it down the... You kick the can down the road. Everyone's going to kick the can down the road. Eventually, though, you run into the wall. And somebody's going to have to be responsible enough to go, we're going to have to raise taxes. I mean, you go back to first Bush. What did he say? Read my lips. No new taxes. He had to raise taxes. Why? Because it was the right thing to do. Because we had to. Not only do we have a spending problem, we're cutting. So we're cutting and spending. That's like working less hours, so you're making less money, but then you're going out spending more. And that's kind of what happened. And we got to do this. And it sucks. But they put us in this position. Yesterday, the bond market did not react. Besant's out there going, I don't know why oil went up. It's like, you don't? You have no idea why? We've made a mess here. We have borrowed so much. And now we're borrowing, so we're selling short. we're not even robbing Peter to pay Paul. We're just paying ourselves back and forth, and that's not sustainable. It's not. And for years, you know, that, when I was a kid growing up, that was the big thing about Republican Party that I loved about the Republican Party. They wanted smaller, more efficient government. Be wise with your money. Right? And they're not that. Yesterday, my buddy asked me, he goes, who's a big, he's a big, huge, huge, huge guy in the radio world. And we were chatting and he goes, I know you're not MAGA. He goes, you've never been MAGA. I said, no. He goes, like, because you're just like totally independent and stuff. I said, yeah. I said, you know what? I'm a free agent. Always. I said, everybody should be, more people should be free agents. And he goes, do you have conservative? I go, what's a conservative anymore? What is a conservative? Is it small government? Is it pro-business? Is it, you know, cutting and fiscally responsible? I mean, what is it even a conservative mean anymore? Because it means 50,000 things. As bad as, as crazy as the Democrats are in the Civil War that they've got going on, the right has their issues. They can't even define what it is to be a conservative anymore. Some people are Christian conservatives. Some people are you know, they're nationalist, MAGA, America First, which, what does that even mean? We're in war, for God's sakes. We shouldn't be in. Doesn't feel very America First. I don't know. I couldn't tell you what it means to be a conservative anymore. Liberals? Old Democrats? Couldn't tell you. Used to be pro-worker, pro-union, right? Used to not be insane. But insanity is what runs everything because of the anger of the algorithms. There's a lot of angry algorithms. I'll tell you that. And I get it every day, you know, I got called a communist yesterday. I'm like, what do you call me a communist for? You can't even define communist. So what are you calling me a communist for?
11: I saw your little red book on the camera.
10: Oh, did you?
11: Yeah.
10: Is it the little red book?
11: You forgot to hide it better.
10: Uh-oh. So... they love the red, don't they? Right?
11: Yeah.
10: Soviets, Mao. I mean, go on and on. You go look at all of the Vietnam. They all have some sort of little red book. They're keeping the names and the numbers.
11: With Mao's teachings.
10: Yes, with Mao's teachings. Those worked out well. I love that Hassan Piker is always about Chairman, you know, Mao. Like, look at the great stuff that he did for China. He killed 50 million people.
11: He had like so many families worth of kids with different women.
10: Oh, he did. Yeah. Let's not even forget about that. Well, you know what? They all love the ladies, though. Well, let me look. Like right now, this Natalie Harp, the lady that follows Trump around, the blonde. She's like, I say they make it seem like she's a 19-year-old girl. This is not Monica Lewinsky, too. I think she's in her 30s. And first of all, there's questions of whether or not she even had the right credentials to be around him. In certain areas, which it doesn't look like she did. So in theory, she would have been a security risk. Secondly, and this is interesting. Everybody, you know, they always want to allude to something between them because, you know, I don't know if you guys are aware of this. Trump's had some issues in the past with ladies. Being faithful. It's happened. That's what I heard. But it's more her than him. He likes her because she strokes his ego. Right? She leaves... She you know, she cheers him on, you know, she carries around the printers because he likes to have things in his hands. She's the one that's obsessed with him.
11: Think she's the one behind all those Q posts?
10: Which post?
11: The Q. You don't remember?
10: No.
11: This big thing, like this Q entity that was saying that Trump was playing this 4D chess and dropping all these little pieces of intel and stuff. You don't remember none of those?
10: No, I don't remember the Q post. So, where was that at? Well, there you go. It's pushing buttons. Ladies and gentlemen.
11: Wrong one. Like over the entire internet.
10: No, I don't remember that. But she is, I know she does a lot for him, but it's her. She's the one that's obsessed. That's the thing that I think is hilarious. Because I think a lot of people think it's him. I mean, we all know he likes to be around pretty ladies. And, you know, I mean, go look. But it's her more than him, I think, that is the one that is infatuated. Power does that, right? Like it was Kissinger said, power's the greatest aphrodisiac. Powerful men.
11: Power comes from the end of a gun.
10: So what if it works the same way for, do guys look at women in power and do they get excited?
11: Depends on how broke you are.
10: Nah. What do you mean how broke you are? What does that even mean?
11: I mean, you know, if you're broke, a woman that has power is attractive.
10: Yeah, but she's not going to give you the time of the day. You got to have something going for you. That's the thing with dating, right? In today's world, you have to have something going for you. Women aren't going to date you. They don't date below their means now.
11: They're hypergamous.
10: So, but that being said, it's all about her more than it is him. And I give Trump a lot of crap because, you know, I think halftime is just full of crap, as we all know. But that being said, I think so much of this more is about her loving him, because she has said that the Right to Try bill, which was an amazing thing that Trump got done in his first term, helped her and kept her alive. And she says always that he saved my life because she had cancer. And it's, you know, the people I talk to tell it's more about her and the way she feels about him. It's interesting. It's interesting. Hey, you know what? Ladies like a mature man with several billion dollars. I've always known that. That's what makes you sexy. Mature and billions.
11: Keys
10: all the
11: to
10: time.
11: The nuke don't hurt either.
10: What?
11: Keys to the nukes don't hurt either.
10: Yeah, but does that really excite a woman? How would that excite a woman? Hey, I could blow the entire world up and kill us all, but we'd survive, but there'd be nobody else here. That's not very exciting.
11: That is the superlative demonstration of power.
10: That is. Well, in today's world, absolutely. Absolutely. Because, and Trump lets everybody know how powerful he is, too. I think that's hilarious. If you guys did not read the Maggie Haberman book, it's pretty interesting about how excited he is. He has this list that he carries around of how powerful, and that they say he's the most powerful man. Any president is the most powerful man because of the nukes. The most powerful because of the nukes. Is that it?
11: I mean, there's no greater concentration of power.
10: No, no. I mean, well, the nukes are a great equalizer. That's for damn sure. Coming up, got a lot of stuff to talk to you today. More interesting. So I follow a doctor here locally who is, how should we say, he's feeding the tea. Feeding the tea about what potentially took place at St. Thomas Aquinas, the hospital, with the thing with the paralyzed lady. And it is interesting to see, you know, hear what some people are saying about, is there more than we're hearing? Very interesting story. We'll talk a bit about that. Bunch of other stuff to get to as well in our Finally Friday coming up. Hope you guys are well. Happy Friday, everybody. Chad Benso, Super Talk 99.7.
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3: What's up, everybody? 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
4: And I bet you that outbreak of salmonella and E. coli and Ebola and everything is not attributed to Twinkies. Just saying, you're going to have to listen to Jay. Coming up a little bit, he'll tell you, but I will put money on it. Because as we talk about, berries and fruits and vegetables and all that stuff seem to be causing lots of issue.
5: So you're safe, though. You being a Twinkie-holic, you're safe.
4: I'm safe. That's
5: all
4: it.
5: All right.
4: That's
5: good
4: it.
5: To know.
4: You know what? Last night I got, my wife got Firehouse Subs for me. And
5: Good stuff.
4: Oh, I love it. The hook and ladder's amazing. But she goes, you know what? She goes, I'm still a little nervous about it, too, because my wife loves to eat healthy. She goes, I'm going to make sure that there's none of that. You know, she goes, let's just get you the meat and the cheese and the stuff like that. She goes, just in case. And I said, thank you very much.
5: Yeah, the leafy greens, still a bit of trepidation.
4: That's it.
5: To devour those. You just don't know where the the store or the, wherever you're going. You don't know where they've gotten those things from.
4: And they never really, they nailed it down that it came from this area that, you know, was it Thompson Farms or whatever used, but they didn't nail down all of it because it happened in other places where they didn't use it. So I'm a better safe than sorry kind of guy.
5: I'm with you.
4: Oh, each and every Friday, guys, we like to have fun because that's what we do here. Lots of chaos, lots of craziness, lots of lunacy. Sometimes we have to listen back to the week that was because we're, thank God, it's finally, it's Friday.
6: Quite frankly, sir, I don't think we can make America great again without hanging your CEO publicly for treason.
7: Good luck. That's all I'm going to say. It's good luck. How to do background checks on half the people to make comments.
8: What do you got there?
9: The block camera.
8: We're coming.
9: Chopped her down. I'm Jimmy Balls in the name of freedom and the Constitution.

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1: White people are socialized to only care for other white people and to put whiteness above all else.
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2: Stay

0: Muslims go home. We have cruise ships, we have planes, we have trains, and we're going to pack them out with all of the Arabs.
1: In the Houston, Texas metro area, we have high school students who are going on field trips to Islamic community sites.

0: Taiwan and the South China Sea national security issues for the United States? And if so, why or how?
1: I'm just going to be honest here. I'm not that informed on national security.
2: Bieber is the most sought after.
3: It is.
4: I went to go get new tires on my truck, and they literally had the screen turn around and had the audacity to say, would you like to tip? I said, no.
5: This isn't a straight up and down job, which looks terrible, frankly. That's a tapered pole. Great. I'm very good at flagpoles.
6: That was super freaking awesome adventure today. Okay, bye.
7: A little Roddy right there. If you guys heard that, what we're going to talk a bit about later, the tipping ridiculousness. Guy went and got tires. So you go and get tires, and they have the audacity to go, would you like to tip? For tires. I mean, wow. Talk about out of control. Tipping culture.
8: A whole new world.
7: Whole new world. It is. Everybody, you know, I was, you know, like I said, we were at the airport and when Jack was flying home and we checked him in at the kiosk and he had to pay for his bags there. And then you take him over, drop him off in the corner like area. It asked if they wanted a tip. I'm like, tip who? This isn't when you pull up to the airport and they got the guy there and he's taking your bags in and he's putting them on the thing and helping. There was none of that. It was us wandering in and then they're asking the kiosk, not a human, would you like a tip? No. First of all, let's just say I did because you did a great job. You're not even a robot. Who gets the tip? Just the tip. Just the tip indeed. Coming up, they're charging that girl that smashed that kid, the football game. I think it's a little bit of an overreach. Hear what she has to say and why she did it. We'll talk a little bit about that. A bunch of other good stuff on the way. Reach out to us across all of our social media. If you're on the old YouTube, like. We'll get you back up here soon on the stream as far as the sound goes. Because, you know, we can't play anything because, yeah, it's the way it works in this world nowadays. Because you never know when you're going to get in trouble or sued. Because you played somebody's song or a snippet of a song, which is just crazy. Absolutely crazy. Chad Benson Show, Super Talk 99.7.
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3: Da da da da da ba da ba da. Happy Friday, everybody. A few more days to Monday. The Lindsey Clancy case is an interesting case. I was talking to my wife about it because we have children. She had postpartum depression. Psychosis is different. And I know Matt talked about it a little bit yesterday. Chris talked about it. I've covered a bit on my national show. She's got a lot of support. A lot of women, I think, who, you know, they look at her and they think, could that have been me? And look, there's some compelling arguments about the fact that she had told everybody she was hearing voices. She had told everybody that, you know, I mean, she's trying to make, I think there's some compelling argument. There's no doubt she killed the kids. There's no doubt about that. But she told her mom for a while that she'd been hearing voices, and the voices have been telling her to harm the kids. That right there would have been a signal that, hey, you know what? You need to go seek help, and the kids need to come stay with me. That's it. That's, you know, if people are hearing voices, I don't know about you, but I would listen to them as far as, hey, they're hearing voices. So that means we've got to do all we can to protect everybody else around them and maybe themselves. Because when it comes to depression, I mean, if you've known people are depressed, if you've known, you know, I've had two people in my life that committed suicide. One was a man, one was a woman, close family friend, my mother's best friend in the world who I grew up with. She had the worst depression I'd ever seen. And there was nothing you could do to stop. She was going to kill herself. And when she got out of the hospital for the umpteenth time, she wasn't home but a few hours before she killed herself. That wasn't postpartum depression. But there was nothing you could see. There was nothing you could do. This came on like, boom, out of nowhere. And I don't know if she's going to be found not guilty by reason of, it's not even insanity. Not insane. Like, it's not Ed Gein. Like, Ed Gein was insane. You know?
4: Who's Ed Gein?
3: He was every monster horror movie person on the planet is modeled after Ed Gein. He was out in, I think it was Wisconsin, and he's the one who basically kept his dead mom, used women that he killed, their body parts as lampshades and stuff like that. So, but Ed had no idea that what he did was wrong.
4: Yeah.
3: So that's a lot of what it is with when it comes to, you know, it, by reason of insanity, you don't know the difference between right and wrong. And he didn't. To the day that he died, the people that were, because he was in an insane asylum, and that's really what it was called, they said he was pleasant, but he had no idea that what he'd done was out of the ordinary and wrong. So, you know,
4: Did they make a movie out of that guy?
3: Yeah.
4: Is it Jeepers
3: Psycho? Texas Chainsaw Massacre? Everything is based on him. So Ed was, in fact, Netflix did a massive, I think it was a 6-part series last year that came out around Halloween time. And it's great, but it's creepy because it's like set back in the 50s and it's, you know, he's out in the middle of the flatlands and it's with his, it's just, it's eerie because he was real.
4: There was no flock cameras to keep us safe.
3: There was no flock cameras. There was none. So, and I know what my wife had, Charlie, she was depressed for a few months. And, you know, our doctor, you say, look, you have, first of all, if we think about it, it's a weird thing. You've got another human being that is living inside of you, which is foreign. It's an alien. And it's feeding off of you, and your body is changing, and there's hormones and all this stuff, and then the flood of it all, and then it's just, but she was down.

0: down, but there was never voices. Because if I would have heard voices, I'm taking the kids. And we're going to get you help. So the what they really say, though, goes against her. Is her psychiatrist said, I didn't see any psychosis. But they pumped her full of meds. And that's what a lot of people are going. You pumped her full of meds, but did you know, because that's the answer to everything we do nowadays. We just pump you full of meds, pump you full of meds, pump you full of meds. Was there more to it? The chaplain seems to think so, her mother, but she also sent her husband away to run an errand when she did what she did. So we'll find out. It's going to be interesting. Either way, it's a tragedy. It's a horrible situation. Three kids who are innocent did nothing. And if she really was sick, why didn't she get the help that she needed? Because obviously she was effort. This wasn't a surprise. Like some of these things, when you hear stories like this, you know, you can find that these people are isolated to the point where they have nobody or anything outside of the kids. But this wasn't one of those. No, not at all. Meanwhile, on to brighter news. So the little girl that wiped out that kid the other night at the football game. Did you see that, Jay? You saw that, right?
1: Oh, yeah. I mean, how can you avoid it? I mean, it's gone viral. It's everywhere.
0: And my first thought was, first of all, they're charging her, which I think is ridiculous. But secondly, that boy that got his clock cleaned. I know you were sticking up for your brother. That kid is never going to live that. He will always be known as the guy that got his ass kicked by the 16-year-old girl while he was in football pads.
1: In pads, yeah.
0: It was awesome. So they're out talking about it, about this situation.
2: It's not just a one-minute clip. That's not what this story is about. It's about the other 20 minutes of this game and about what was going on this field, which prompted an otherwise fantastic little girl from a great family to enter onto that field.
3: 16-year-old Addison Honeycutt tackled a player Tuesday night at a football game in Winchester.
4: I was not just going after this kid just to go after him, because that was not my intention at all.
0: So she said, no. But she was watching it, and I saw, because they have, now all the videos are coming out, not just the cleaning the clock and, oh, my God, what happened? Like, it was just out of nowhere. She's like, I don't like that kid. That was not what happened.
3: Addison says she was watching her brother get targeted.
4: Seeing what they were doing to him and nobody stopping it, that kind of made me like the last choice of, okay, somebody has to stop this.
3: She says another player grabbed her brother's face mask and slung him around several times. When she saw him hit in the ribs, she'd had enough.
4: That's when I started to be like, no, I'm done watching this.
3: Her mother, Elizabeth Chumbly, was watching too.
5: So I'm seeing my son on the ground being attacked. This wasn't just a football play. This was him on the ground being physically attacked by this other player.
0: I mean, yeah, it's middle school football. So they've got pads on. Nobody's dying here. Nobody's getting kicked in the grundle. It feels a bit much right now. In saying that, that's where coaches are for, and referees.
1: Yeah, that was my thing. Hey, refs, if that was indeed the case, where are you?
0: That was the big thing. They both brought it up. Where's the refs? Where's the coaches? Where's the adults going, hey, that's going too far? It's a difference between, you know, them playing hard and the afterwards, and specifically going after a kid. Where are the other adults on the other side of the fence who are actually coaching the team and or participating in the game by reffing it, and you're doing nothing about it? Because there didn't seem to be any flags, and nobody else seemed to say that anything crazy was going on.
3: Elizabeth believes coaches should have stepped in, but makes it clear her daughter should not have gone onto the field.
5: I made sure that she understood quickly that her behavior, that was inappropriate. You shouldn't have jumped over the fence.
6: Not only was Addison removed from school property, she was charged with disorderly conduct and assault. But her attorney says that's a reach. She was just protecting her little brother.
2: I believe her little brother was actually being abused on that football field. What that other player was doing was not football.
3: David McKenzie says they plan to fight the charges.
2: Could there have been less restrictive measures that were utilized rather than having this poor girl get served with petitions from a juvenile court system? Absolutely.
3: Addison hopes people understand why she acted.
4: I really do love him, and I would do anything for him.
0: That's nice. That's nice. Would you go to jail for him? You're not going to jail. Here's a perfect example of an overreach. All right, you're banned from middle school football. You're going to work weekends cleaning up around here. You're going to write in a letter of an apology, and we're all going to move on from this. That's what adults would normally do back in the day. Shake hands, apologize, and move on. That's it. Let's go from there. I don't know if we need to charge. Let's make an example out of her so no other 16-year-old comes over and clobbers a kid. What are we doing? What are we doing? I mean, it was ridiculous. No, don't get me wrong. It was. She knows she was wrong. She knows she acted in a way that was wrong. You don't need the charger, though. So let's just drop. We don't need to clog up the courts.
1: Yeah, I would agree.
0: Let's just say, hey, she's sorry. What can she do? And we'll move on from there.
1: You know, with someone with no siblings, I mean, wow, what a cool sister.
0: I know.
1: To have somebody go after someone in a football game to protect your little brother. I mean, the emotion of that, I think, is cool. But
0: that
1: yeah,
0: is.
1: She certainly lost her cool. Certainly.
0: She did lose her cool, and she laid that kid out. We were talking yesterday, Jay. I think that we should have every game and once a quarter, each team has a surprise tackler. So
1: yeah, like a guest tackler.
0: Yeah, you could, it could be anywhere on the field, but they're off the field, but they can be at the end zone. Yeah. They could be on the other team side, and you don't know who it is because they're dressed up in street clothes.
1: Yeah, and you could sponsor it. This guest tackler brought to you by Busy Bee. Yeah.
0: And then the person could run out, so you're running to score a touchdown, and boom! By the way, speaking of football, we had I watched it. What's that Gabriel kid that's going to go to Tennessee? The high school kid? Is he at Belmont or whatever? Oh, my God. What a freak. Is he the one that gave $5 million to an NIL deal to this kid? I mean, I was walking there because he was on, I think they played Brentwood Academy or whatever last night. They had, I think it was one of the ESPN games. It looked like watching Earl Campbell run.
1: Wow.
0: These kids are, and you could look at him and go, whew. Some of these, it is insane how athletic at this age they are. You know, because back in our day, you know this, we played all the sports, right? So you didn't focus, you didn't spend, you know, we didn't eat nutritious.
1: Right.
0: There's no nutrition. We were going to the gym and with our coaches and doing special workouts like they do now, jumping up and down on blocks. That guy, though, what a freak. Oh, Lord, I'm so excited football's back. Yeah, baby. Coming up, Bell's not here. Ryan's last day doing sports. We'll give Ryan another shot at sports. And we'll do that straight ahead. Chad Benson, Super Talk 99.7.
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11: Hey, what's up? It's me, Chad Benson. Normally, I'm here from noon to three. But right now, we're going to bring you a few highlights from this week right here on Supertalk 99.7.
0: Oh, Bell's back on Monday. Ken will be working from home on Monday. Ryan filling in. We got Jay here today as well, as we do every single day at this time.
12: Now it's time for Sports with Bell. When you need to know sports information, you turn to the guy who calls basketball shooty hoops.
13: Let's talk some sports with Bell. Ryan's in for Bell.
0: What you got for us, Ryan?
14: I heard there were some Argentinian tears falling on New York. Is that true?
0: Yeah, the World Cup. After the World Cup and the loss by Argentina, they attacked the Spanish players. It didn't go over well. They're all getting suspended. And one guy's got 10 games, national team suspension. That is like a year and a half suspension. You won't be able to play with the national team. Because they'll probably play a few games this year, if that. And next year. So he may not play with the national team again, but that's what happens. The emotions ran high. World Cup final. Start choking out the guys because you're mad. Sorry, it's the way it works, kids. It's the way it works.
14: Lucy 21. About this.
0: Huh?
14: She talked about that Latin hot blood.
0: Yeah, little Latin hot blood. The Spanish were cool and calm, though. That's why they won the World Cup. That is it. Absolutely. Jay, what's your go-to sports? Because you're the sports guy.
1: I am mostly a baseball guy.
0: I was watching Jeff Passan the other night. He said there's no doubt at all that we're getting a team when the expansion comes.
1: Yeah, I've been hearing that as well. You know, former Oakland A standout pitcher Dave Stewart has been part of a group that has been working to put a team here for a number of years now. And it does look pretty promising that that will indeed be the case.
0: Where would they put the stadium?
1: Well, you know, there are some bedroom communities that I know have been bantering about the possibility of building a stadium. Murfreesboro, Hendersonville, you know, places like that. I guess that's possible.
14: What are they doing with the old Titan Stadium?
0: They're going to knock it down.
1: Yeah, they're tearing it down. It'll be a parking lot.
0: Yeah. This is the last year for that stadium.
1: Correct, correct. And, of course, the first preseason game of the year, home game for the Titans, is this Sunday night.
0: Against?
1: I believe it's the Seahawks.
0: The Super Bowl champion Seahawks. I'm excited about
1: Seattle.
0: That.
1: Seattle. At least it's a night game, 7 o'clock kick, so it won't be so darn hot.
0: Yeah, that's true. So, but yeah, I was thinking, you know, I'm watching, because I know that there's a lot of push to get a team here, and they're looking, you know, they want to put one here and the one on the West Coast. They're thinking about Portland.
1: Yeah, which I
0: don't know about Portland.
1: Yeah, man. I know. No. I know for a whole host of reasons.
0: Yeah. Well, yeah. It's crazy. B, it's also the weather.
1: Yeah, that's true. It would have to be a dome stadium, you know, one with a roof that closes at the very least. Yeah. I know Charlotte
0: for
1: in
0: a
1: the
0: long
1: run.
0: Time.
1: Yeah.
0: But you're going to, you know, it's that. And they, you know what the other place they've talked about, which I could see, would be Utah, Salt Lake City.
1: Right, right.
0: I could see, man, that balls would be flying out of there. Choo, choo, choo.
1: Well,
0: choo.
1: I know there has been, over the years, and maybe things have changed, there have been pushbacks from other markets that, as far as a Nashville team goes, Cincinnati, Atlanta, right? Because, especially Atlanta, because there are so many Braves fans in this part of the world. But the same for the Reds. You know, when I first moved to town in 85, the Sounds were the Reds farm team at the time. You know, and of course, that's changed a number of times over the years. They've been with the Pirates, the White Sox, now the Brewers. So the affiliation has changed quite a bit over the years. But the Reds, yeah, they have a big fan base here.
0: Well, yeah, I could see that.
1: You know, and the Cardinals, I mean, that's not all that far away.
0: No, it isn't.
1: Yeah, there are a number of teams that you would be pulling from their fan bases with a Nashville team, but boy, I'd be for it.
0: I think, you know, Jeff Passan seems pretty much, he's got his finger on the pulse of baseball, and he is pretty sure that's going to happen. They won't make that announcement until baseball. And then there was me. Happy Friday. So Bell's not here. Ken is going to not be here today. We got Jay in today, and he'll be back next week. He'll from work. Work from home, right? So we got this, though. Pretty pumped. I feel like it's back on my national show, and it's just me all alone. Ryan's here, but Ryan, you're not feeling well, right?
14: I got a touch of the sniffle.
0: A touch of the what?
14: The sniffle.
0: Oh.
14: And the cough.
0: Your voice is going to get all deep.
14: I mean, it already is.
0: Yeah, you do got a good voice, brother. You do.
14: Doobie, doobie, doo.
0: I like that. Very, very, very. What's going on? Bell, when he was sick after his vacation. Have you guys noticed Bell's on vacation all the time? It's like nonstop. His voice was very deep at that point. A lot of stuff to get to today. We're going to talk about the debt, which is a nightmare. Iran, nothing's going on there. I don't expect anything to go on there. I think this is going to be a continual for a while. I don't think we're doing anything. Next week, we're supposed to start doing. Here's the thing. We're not doing anything to China. At the end of the day, China buys 90% of the oil. We're not going to do anything to them. Trump's not going to go put anything on them because we've got inflation issues already. We have serious issues when it comes to our debt. We've got a lot of crises going on so we're not going to do that. Like, he may go after a couple small countries, like, oh, he's going to go after Austria or whoever, but they're not. And you know, what's going to happen with, you know, somebody like India? We're going to go after India? Probably not. So I think this is just going to be muttering along kind of situation for the next several months. And it's unfortunate, but that's what we got ourselves into. And it sucks. It does. But the debt, the debt is a nightmare. And I don't think people realize how bad it is. What a nightmare this could become for us, borrowing money. You know, because this is weird. Okay, so you got to look at the debt. It didn't happen overnight. I think everybody always thinks that somehow magically that, you know, COVID ate up a lot of this and it was Biden. Trump has added the most. Biden, for just one term, added a lot. I mean, and COVID played a role in both of their first terms, you know, in what they had, but they didn't add that much total. I mean, it's a lot, $6 trillion, give or take, maybe $5.5 trillion of the $40 trillion. And think about, we were close, right? So you go and you look back in the day of yore when we used to freak out over, so it's $5 trillion. There was a way and a path that we were on to pay the damn thing down. And slowly but surely, we added. Wonder what that was. Oh, war. Nonstop wars started. Then we had two recessions. The Great Recession. We throw a ton of money, repatriate, print, do all the things. We kept borrowing and borrowing and borrowing. We're not paying the
15: back. 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
17: From ABC News, I'm Dave Packer. Canada strikes back. The country's Prime Minister, Mark Carney, threatening Washington hours after trade talks collapsed and the U.S. imposed new 50% tariffs on our neighbor to the north.
18: Canada will match Washington's new tariffs dollar for dollar in order to protect Canadian workers, farmers, families, and businesses.
17: Canada walking out of those talks at the 11th hour. British Columbia Premier David Eby telling reporters no deal is better than a bad deal where the U.S. would dictate who Canada could trade with.
19: The suggestion that Canada would not trade with other countries or reduce our trade with other countries because the Americans tell us to would reduce us to the economic equivalent of the 51st state.
17: New tariffs could hit building materials like lumber and cement particularly hard. An urgent search tonight for a Massachusetts woman in connection with the death of her police officer husband. Authorities say Karen Solomon should be considered armed and dangerous.
20: Kurt Solomon spent 31 years on the Worcester Police Force, and his fellow officers finding him dead at home Tuesday, killed, police say, by a sharp object. Police releasing video of Solomon walking near the home in pajama shorts and flip-flops, possibly armed and dangerous, according to police. Dive teams are back at the Worcester Pond. They've searched all week. The city shutting down parks nearby for the weekend. Still no sign of her.
17: ABC's Ike Ajachi. Scary moments on board an American Airlines flight that landed at Dallas-Fort Worth last night. The plane filled with smoke while it was landing due to a laptop on fire. Passenger Jessica Ergens was seated two rows behind the fire. She says several passengers tried to extinguish the flames.
21: I said to the person sitting next to me, oh, shoot, his laptop's on fire. And I just saw the smoke first, and then it all happened really fast, and he was trying to get it away from him into the aisle.
17: American says only one person needed treatment. 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
15: Here's your forewarned weather forecast.
22: Mostly dry and sunny across Middle Tennessee on your Saturday. I'm WSB4 First Alert meteorologist Darius Mack. It's going to be less humid, too. That's going to be paired with the northwest breeze, ushering in some really nice weather for the weekend. Temperatures in the 80s this morning, then climbing into the upper 80s to lower 90s this afternoon. There could be an isolated shower or storm, but many areas stay dry. Not bad for any outdoor plans that you got going on.
23: And we are working on Saturday night in Nashville, Tennessee. Welcome, everybody, to Master the Workforce. Again, broadcasting live in downtown right off the end of famed Music Row. And my name is Jennifer Sheets, S-H-E-E-T-S, and I'm joined in studio with my beautiful co-host, Angela Cherry, like the fruit. Hi, Ange.
24: Hi, Jen. Thanks for having me.
23: Yeah, of course, always. And then RJ. Hey, what's up?
2: I got to ask you that question. I haven't seen you for several weeks.
23: I know. I've been a busy bird coast to coast.
2: That's what I'm seeing on the LinkedIn.
23: Yes, yes. Lots to talk about and cover today. So if you're driving through, if you're listening online, and we have people listening from all over the world. Angela, we have people from Spain listening to us, don't we?
3: We do. Everywhere.
23: And you want to know, what is the show about? What are we talking about? What's happening? Well, Master the Workforce is about you. It's about what we spend 70% of our lives doing, and that is working. And it does not matter if you're the CEO, if you're the line haul driver, shout out to Brian. It doesn't matter if the Uber driver, the sweet kind Uber driver that dropped me off tonight. It doesn't matter if you have your own company, work for other people. You're just simply the talent that other people choose to surround themselves with. This show is for you. And every single week we are going to have hot topics. We're going to tear apart discussions and have fun things, serious things. We have guests in the studio from time to time. We've got guests coming up in the next month too. But you get Angela and I today with RJ because we have something big to talk about today.
3: We do.
23: We do. So, RJ, share with Angela and I, like, kind of, you're over at SiriusXM now, too, right?
2: I've been working over there.
23: Working over there. And then you're also, I'm seeing your social media pep up. Like, you're doing good.
2: You know, my numbers are steadily growing, so I'm pretty happy about that.
23: I like that.
3: We'd love that.
23: Yes.
3: Like, that's amazing.
23: I'm like, I'm really excited for you. And you're working on your book.
2: Yes, I am. Still a work in progress.
23: Okay. Anything fun and funny happened to you in the last few weeks?
2: Funny? I wouldn't call it funny, but it had some issues with the county clerk out in Wilson County.
23: Oh, jeez. That took a turn. Like, really quick.
2: I don't want to take over the show, but I could ramble for a while.
23: Just tell us like the Reader's Digest version. Wait. He doesn't know what that is because he's so much younger.
2: I do know what the Reader's Digest is. I'm not
3: really
2: that old.
3: Okay. Oh, I'm impressed.
23: You're not that old. You're that young. That's amazing.
3: That's really taking me back.
23: I know,
3: Jen.
23: The Reader's Digest, right? Okay, so give us a little snippet of what happened.
2: So I had to get a license plate renewed. Turns out I never got the title transferred on this car, so they won't give me a new plate unless I transfer the title. And the title that I had still had a lien on it.
23: Oh, jeez. Oh.
2: So I'm trying to contact this bank that I paid off the car through saying, hey, I paid off the car. Can you just send them a lien release? And the bank locked me out of my account because I only used it to pay off the car. So suddenly someone 3 months later is trying to access this account and they're like, oh, someone must be trying to commit identity theft. We're going to lock it.
23: Okay, I want you to know something. The only reason why Angela and I are laughing is you can't imagine how much time this crap has happened to us over the years.
3: Like, just stuff the most like random.
23: Yes, and so frustrating. And this is actually a perfect topic to bring before we talk about our big stuff tonight, because this is part of what we talk about, working and 70% of our lives, what we're doing. And don't you feel bad that, like, when other people have their job to do, they don't do their job, and it just hurts you and takes everything away, you know?
2: Yeah, it's been about 2.5 hours on a looping phone call with this bank. They're like, can you give us your account number? I'm like, I don't know my account number. You've locked me out of it. Oh, then we can't talk to you right now because you don't have an account number.
23: You know what you should have done is recorded it, right? And then you should have put these snippets on, like, social media that everyone could, like, the
3: just
23: saga.
3: Go on TikTok or something.
23: The saga of the county clerk.
3: Yeah.
2: Oh, no.
3: TikTok, Instagram.
23: Yeah.
2: I wrote them a paragraph on the review email they sent me.
23: You know that's going to do a lot of damage. You're like going to try, at least let them know, right?
3: I feel like this is a good strategy to grow your social media presence.
23: Yes.
3: RJ.
23: I think so too.
3: Just saying.
23: Because when that stuff happens, it stinks badly, you know? And like you said, you hit 2.5 hours on revolving phone call. Valuable time, right?
3: No, have you seen those, like, reels on Instagram or TikToks where people do their stories and they do them in, like, segments and sagas and stuff? Like, I feel like this would fit.
23: I think so too.
2: It could potentially, but I feel like it would be pretty boring having to hear me talk about Lamar.
23: No, you know what? It's so interesting because you can't imagine how many people go through stuff like that and then they just sweep it under the rug and they don't think about it anymore. But maybe collectively, if we share stories like that, we can make those changes. Listen, I'm rallying the troops right now. Yeah. You know what? It's like the that episode of Friends where the messers become the messies. I feel like now we're going to produce you. You produce us. We're going to put your whole saga up, but I'm so glad to be in the studio with you again, RJ. So much.
2: I'm happy too.
23: Well, Angela.
2: Gives me something to look forward to on Saturday nights.
23: Yes, I love that. Thank you. And I'm so excited too because I'm blessed today because not only do I have my wonderful business partner that's joined us from Tampa for HireFlow 360
3: Welcome,
23: and everything.
3: Vinny.
23: Welcome, Vinny. Oh my gosh. So thankful he's here doing lots of work with that. And I also have my son here. My 20-year-old Colton is in studio with us today too. So
3: Welcome, Colton.
23: So we have a little bit of like our audience going on in here today. But so let's talk about what's happened to us since July 29th. Okay, so for those of you, if you follow me, Jennifer Sheets, and Angela Cherry on Instagram, if you follow us on LinkedIn, anything like that, you would know that through us having our CEO Life company that we work with in affiliation, all that stuff that we do that we champion tremendously, that we were working with the drummer from the Red Hot Chili Peppers, Chad Smith. For those of you that want to picture Chad, he's the one that looks like Will Ferrell. He was just on SNL like back in May, where he opened up when Paul McCartney was on there, and he actually did the monologue, and then Will come out and was like, he acted like he was Will and all the fun stuff. So anyway, Chad has a foundation called the Chad Smith Foundation, which is to provide scholarships, music lessons, instruments, and everything to underserved youth, right, across the country. So CEO Life partnered with the Chad Smith Foundation to throw a very exclusive event in Syosset, New York, to where we would invite people to come, you know, purchase these tickets, and all the proceeds would go to the Chad Smith Foundation, had silent auction, and then you got to have music live. So Angela and I took off to New York.
3: We did.
23: And we took off to New York, and it was like Arvind, like I remember having to set things up while I was out there and everything. And I don't know also if all of you have seen, go to my social media, the Jennifer Sheets, you'll find it everywhere. I had interviewed Chad, and it's up on my Master the Workforce. There's a few different versions of Master the Workforce podcast that's on all the platforms. And he's like the most, he's like the kindest, nicest, most giving guy to talk to. You know, you think, and he's at a level of fame that's like huge. I mean, what was it? He said over 120 million, they sold over 120 million records. They've set 15 records in record sales. And I might not be saying that right, but he is very, very, he's in the Rock and Roll Hall of Fame, you know, just, you know, Grammy Award winning, all the things, right? So just humble. And
3: super humble, down to earth.
23: Yes.
3: Kind.
23: You got to meet him and take pictures with him too. So let's share with everybody, because philanthropy is business, right? And we're here to talk about business, right?
3: Absolutely.
23: And I think it's like one of the things I love about CEO Life is because we have the three pillars, grow, gather, and give. And this was our give part of it, right? So let's take everybody through this, because we're business people walking into a rock and roll world. We're walking into an event that's only 200 people. We have, I'm going to tell everybody in a minute, like some of the big players that we had that were there and what that was like for us. So what did you think when you pulled up and there's Chad standing at the step and repeat?
3: I mean, honestly, I was blown away just by how, like you said, humble and just kind he was to everyone that came through, you know, especially with the level of fame he has. I was very impressed.
23: I was too. And he took time with everybody.
3: He did. He did. He would sit and he would stand there and he would talk to people and get the pictures and just, it was just very beautiful to watch and to experience.
23: Yeah, because you hear things, especially we're here in Music City. We're in the music capital of the world. Not only do we have musicians that are famous here, we have actors, actresses, you know, all kinds of people. We even have, you know, famous, you know, coaches, football. I mean, Hoodie's been here a lot. Everybody knows Belichick. Like, he's been here a lot. Like, there's a lot of famous people around here. And you can hear great stories and you can hear horror stories. So
3: right.
23: I think first and foremost, to know that we were investing into that foundation to have him be so wonderful. And so is his nephew, Lewis.
3: Yes.
23: His nephew, Lewis, runs the Chad Smith Foundation. And he's the one we talk to like most of the time. He's the one that arranged the interview with Chad and I early on to promote it. And Lewis has just been phenomenal. He's been a class act, amazing, knows what he's doing, just been thrilled to, you know, talk with Lewis and stuff. But okay, so now we get there, right? And we're going, but we have to talk about the other people that joined Chad, the other Chad and friends.
3: Oh my gosh, yes.
23: Okay, so everybody, this was set up to be where you got there and you met him and he had pictures and you went inside and there was obviously alcohol sponsors and there was a silent auction room, which was big. And the auction items were crazy that were in there. So yes. Will Ferrell and Chad both signed a cowbell. And they had it in a thing. They were auctioning off the cowbell. And then there was another thing that Will Ferrell signed. And we almost had him there, but he was like doing some kind of filming for his film that's on Netflix. Oh my gosh, it's hilarious. The one where he's golfing. I don't know. It escapes me the name. I want to say like Hutch or Hatch or something. Anyway, he like is fantastic. Anyway, he wasn't going to be able to be there, but he signed some items and donated them to the online auction. And then there was trips. Was it trips to Bali that you could, drum heads that were signed. I mean, just you name it. It's crazy. There was a thing of jewelry that was there that someone donated like a couple $1,000 worth of jewelry.
3: It was top notch.
23: It was top notch, wasn't it?
3: It was.
23: So you could go in and so you know, you meet Chad and you're mingling and you drink and then you spend money. The people spending money.
3: And then you meet all of these other incredible entrepreneurs.
23: It was phenomenal. We had entrepreneurs,
3: CEOs,
23: from all over, and we had two billionaires there.
3: We did.
23: And we want to tell you about that in a minute, but we got to take a break. And then when we come back, we're also going to tell you who played with Chad and who we got to interview. And you can go find those interviews. The rest of my interviews will be up on the podcast within the next couple weeks because we're editing them because they were really long. They were very, very long. before we go, I want to let you know that HireFlow 360, if you want to talk about revolutionizing and changing what is fundamentally broken about hiring, firing, HR, everything, this is what has happened to us, like how AI has taken over, or companies just put a Band-Aid upon a Band-Aid upon a Band-Aid of what's going on right now. The age discrimination, the class action lawsuits against Workday, now other platforms, and while 50,000 plus companies use them. So how do we help all of us? How do we get to the point where if you're just graduating from college, you can actually rightfully get a job? If you got AI'd out of a job or they let you go for your age, that you're not being discriminated against for your age and you can get a job. You know, the thing of it is we keep trying to make things more complicated and it's really pretty simple. And so I can't wait to let you know even more about HireFlow 360. We're getting there. I'm just teasing. And this is going to be the platform that we talk about it on that's going to start from here. And we have some major player partners coming in involved, and I can't wait to reveal it too because I think it's going to make life better for everybody. But I'm Jennifer Sheets, Sheets. You can find me on Instagram at the Jennifer Sheets, and we have Angela Cherry. Tell them where they can find you, Ange.
3: You can find me on Instagram, under Angela Cherry. It's a verified profile on Facebook as well and LinkedIn. Same
23: perfect
3: thing.
23: And RJ, how they find you?
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23: Sounds perfect. 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
23: I love you playing some Wheatus, RJ. This is Jennifer Sheets, and you're listening to Master the Workforce on Super Talk 99.7 WTN. And I'm here with my beautiful co-host, Angela Cherry. Hi, Ange.
3: Hi, Jen. As always, it is just an honor, and I'm so grateful to be here.
23: I'm so thankful that you're here. RJ, that was beautiful playing.
2: Oh, happy to be of service.
23: It was a great segue in because we want to talk about who else was there.
3: Absolutely.
23: And our billionaires.
3: Man.
23: Obviously, you all can tell.
3: What a room to be in.
23: It was a room to be in. You can tell with RJ playing Wheatus that they were there and that they played. And I'm going to get to that in a minute. But, okay, so we come in and there's CEOs from all over the country. Entrepreneurs, billionaires, meet a couple billionaires.
3: Award-winning producers.
23: Award-winning producers, yes. And, of course, you don't know who anybody is. And my favorite part about it is, and I would love your take on this too, is I remember when I was interviewing Chad, and of course, I didn't air this in our on my podcast the first time when I talked to him because I said, you know, we're having this going to be really fun. You know, you wonder, like, how are we going to dress? And he goes, it's a rock concert. He says, I want everyone to dress because he knew his business people. But he's like, I don't want them dressing up. We don't do gowns and stuff. It's a rock concert. Right. It was my favorite part because normally if you go to some kind of foundation thing, not saying it's not you don't enjoy a gala now and then or getting dressed up. But the whole point is right to raise funds. Right. And so. Right. I love the idea, too, of us traveling. And I'm like, I don't have to find crap to wear in a thing, you know, and dress all up. I can dress like we're going out, like right now, you know. It was, like, good. So what was your take on that? Because I think it made it difficult for you to, which was the best part of it. Because, like, I don't like trying to see, like, who is who. But, like, everybody was dressed like they were at a rock concert. So you really had to network.
3: You really do. But I love this kind of networking. You know why?
23: Yeah, me too.
3: Because I meet the most incredible people being unaware of who it is. And we start having this conversation and I'm like, oh, wait. And then you keep asking questions and you keep learning more. And then you've unpacked that you're having a conversation with this incredibly successful, talented individual that is just incredibly interesting as well.
23: I love that you brought that up that way because it's kind of like, you know, when at Valentine's Day, when you get the candy box and now they cheat and they tell you what the candy is on the inside of the box. But back in the day, like you had to, you had to like take a bite of each one of them.
3: Or you had to turn the package over and look at the back and be like, okay, I think that's the one.
23: Trying to match it. Yeah. It's like a map of candy, right? Well, okay, so that's funny because you don't know what you're getting. Like, it's so amazing. And what I mean by that is, like, let's say you and I go to a Impact 100. Love Impact 100. All of you go support Impact 100. Go look them up.
3: Yes.
23: It's over 100 women that get together and they pool their money together over the year and they decide what charities they want to give it to and how much they're going to give. Like, it's just
3: beautiful thing.
23: Amazing thing, right? So for an example, if I go to Impact 100, I understand the purpose, the meaning, and why we're there, you know, who I might meet and all that kind of stuff. going to something like this, you had people that were Chili Peppers fans. You had people that were Chad Smith fans, Weedus 90s band, all the other people, like all the people that were there. And then you had all these CEOs. You had these entrepreneurs. You had like producer. Like you don't know who's who. You don't. And it's not that you care, but you love just it forces you to get to know people. This is why I said it's I don't like networking where like, you know, they do the webinar networking. Where you're like on there and you're not with someone because it's so different feeling someone's energy when you're one-on-one with them.
3: One-on-one is definitely, there's definitely a different energy and feel to it for sure. And I think it's just so, it's so amazing and incredible when you can in person connect with people and really peel back the layers of who they are. There was so many incredible people in that room and they were all so humble and so kind. So you literally do have to pull back the layers. I call it peeling an onion.
23: It is peeling an onion for sure. All I think about just like, you know, the Grinch biting an onion. Like, like we just go all in.
3: I
23: want
3: to know how incredible you are. Please tell me now.
23: Because have you ever gone to an event where like you know someone, all of you out there listening that do any kind of networking and business, you'll know exactly what I mean when I say this. You go and you strategically pick a networking event because there's certain people that for whatever purpose, for your business, company, you know, even for other philanthropic things, whatever, that you want to meet them, right? You want to meet them. So then sometimes it's like you're shot and like you're nervous and everything, which, you know, another day at another time, I'll tell a story that happened with me with that, with the CEO of Bridgestone, America's like all of Bridgestone. So like, you know, you're nervous about that. Well, there was no way to be that way in an event like this because you didn't know who you were talking to.
3: No.
23: But you were all there for one common purpose. So just to give you an idea, one of the gentlemen that we met there, oh my gosh, let's talk about Craig.
3: Oh my gosh.
23: Let's just tell you that Craig.
3: Incredible.
23: Yes. So I'm going to be careful not to necessarily say his whole name because I don't want people to go bombard him because he's veiled on LinkedIn.
3: Yeah.
23: For a reason. But I will say that he has major brands that he has. I can tell one of them. I mean, one is the EOS lip brand that you find everywhere, the Method brand that's in all the Targets.
3: Pretty sure I have it in my purse right
23: now. Yeah, yeah. And, you know, he's the founder of all of these brands. And he also founded a new company with an A-list actor who is in Marvel movies, who is one of the very main characters in Marvel movies.
3: So stealth right now.
23: Yes, I know. And I just didn't want everyone to like rush and like bum him on everything. Yes, RJ.
2: He doesn't happen to have a non-alcoholic beer brand, does he?
23: No, he does not.
2: Okay, so it's not Tom Holland, ladies and gentlemen.
23: RJ's going, he's looking.
3: He's going to figure this out.
23: Yeah, he's going to figure out. I think even bigger than Tom Holland. Versus he's over there going like this.
3: But you would not know
23: it. You would never know it.
3: And I love that, though.
23: I love that, too, because like when he first introduced himself and he came and he brought stuff to give away, he gave away stuff to everybody that was there. And like one of his things that he's partners with, one of the Avengers. Yeah. And yeah, like, so he was giving stuff away and he was dressed in a buttoned up, red and white, small checkered plaid shirt, jeans, and having a ball. Like it was the best. So for me, it kind of was so much fun because sometimes when you meet people or you think you have an expectation, you kind of get nervous or whatever, but like you just didn't know who you're meeting. So I love that everybody was there for that reason. And then, okay, so let's talk about your experience you had in the bathroom.
3: Oh my gosh. So I have to give a shout out to Bianca, the lead singer for the 90s band
23: was there
3: to play in the beginning and also with Chad.
23: She played with Chad.
3: Yeah. And I mean, I'm in the bathroom and I'm walking out, you know, Angela, naturally, my purse, I hadn't zipped it all the way. And she's like, oh, honey, your purse is still. I was like, oh, thank you so much. And then we just had this lovely conversation. I had no idea who she was. And then I go out there and sit down and I'm like, oh, I know her. She was amazing. Amazing vocals.
23: But vocals. She's crazy talented.
3: The part that I love the most is when you can meet somebody, I call it in the wild, because we were in the bathroom.
23: Right.
3: And she was so just like engaging and kind.
23: This is why I think that giving brings out the best in people. Because you have a philanthropic event where you're surrounded with musicians and CEOs and stuff, of which both get a lot of flack for a lot of things, and sometimes rightfully so. I'm not saying that they shouldn't from time to time, but not like the reactions of what we've seen and the amount of giving that happened. Oh, yeah. you know, that night was incredible. So I think when you get people that are like have a heart like that, that they want to go and be a part of something. And by the way, everybody, these were not tickets that were like $5,000 tickets. Weren't even close. They were way, way, way, way, way, way, way cheaper to go. And you had to know the link and get invited to the link to go. And I only say that to say for them to be able to raise the amount of money they raised, people really dug their heels in for these kids, because Chad really believes in this foundation. He said this is how, you know, him growing up, you know, he's, you know, it, most of his, he wasn't born in Michigan, but he did most of his, like, growing up and playing his first bands in Detroit and things like that. So for him, music was so important that he had an outlet for it, that they was able to have something provided to him that he could use and whatnot. So this was a passion project. He threw out the opening pitch of the Detroit Tigers game a couple weeks before that. I know he's heading to LA to do a big golf tournament. He's just done a lot of things. He'd been, you know, running around Long Island with Will Ferrell because he was helping promote his show and stuff. So he's really, really busy, but he always talks about the foundation. And I respect that, because it's giving back, and everyone jumped through hoops to come help him do it.
3: Well, I mean, I know for me growing up and even now as an adult, music is like therapy.
23: Oh, yes.
3: I mean, okay, musically inclined, it stops at singing in the car or having a shower concert by myself. Let's be clear.
23: It's great. It's acoustics in there. It's great acoustics.
3: It's the best acoustics. Car concerts are the best.
23: Yep.
3: But, you know, other than that, I mean, I'm not too musically inclined myself, but I love it. And it is therapy for me. So especially when you have children that this is something that they're good at. It's their talent. And just being able to enable them to pursue their dreams with it and get them the instruments, get them the classes, whatever it looks like, the opportunities. What a beautiful thing the foundation is doing.
23: Well, and then did you see the little boy that they introduced us to there?
3: I did. He was so cute.
23: He was so cute. He's a Chili Peppers Chad Smith. He's like a Chad Smith fan. He was young. Like, I don't know, like 6, 7 or something
3: I'm
23: like that.
3: I'm going to say 6 or 7.
23: Yeah. And they ended up giving him a year of scholarship. One of the music program schools there, like, yeah, helping him and his
3: mom.
23: Yeah. So, and what was really cool is, like, I love going to, you know, any type of fundraiser that we can be a part of and help, where you can actually see the people that are going to receive what is there, because it just, everyone's heart needs to be humbled. Everybody needs to see that and to know that. That no matter what world, like, we're loving talking and sharing. I know at the bottom of the hour, we're going to take a break a minute, but sharing our experience, how fun it was and all the stuff that we got exposed to. But at the end of the day, the causes that we all champion are much bigger than ourselves.
3: They really are. And it's just, I think it's so important that we do that.
23: And that we incorporate it in our businesses. And that's why we're talking about it on the show today, because we want you to know, Angela and I are telling you the impact it had. And so those of you that have companies out there, small, large, medium, whatever, commend you for any philanthropic things that you build into your mission statements and to your culture that you have there. And we want you to continue to do that. And those that maybe haven't thought about it, we want you to think about it, because it's a wonderful thing to give.
3: And it does make a difference. Even if you don't see it right in front of your face, it does make a difference. It makes a difference to the people and the causes that it goes to.
23: Without a doubt. And I know that it's the bottom of the hour, so we're going to have to take a break in a minute. And if you want to help RJ's cause, make sure you talk to the county clerk's office.
3: We're waiting on that TikTok and Instagram reel.
23: That's right.
3: Come with it.
9: Truth is stranger than fiction is all
23: I'll say. That's right. But thank you to everybody that's been listening. I want to just say really quick before we hop to break, we are at 240, 250, even more shows that we have in the can. And I'm just so thankful to be here. January will be 4 years on air. So I'm so thankful to everybody. We love you guys listening from anywhere you are. Remember, the Jennifer Sheets, Angela Cherry, and RJ back behind the booth there. And we'll be back in just a second with Master of the Workforce on Super Talk 99.7 WTN.

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1: The hour. I'm here with my beautiful co-host Angela Cherry, RJ in the booth producing, and I just want to quick do a recap of what we've been talking about. You've been listening to Master the Workforce MTW. We are on all podcasting platforms, and what we talk about is what we spend 70% of our lives doing, and that's working. And why we came up with the idea of doing this is because everybody feels at some point like there's a transition happening, being on an island by themselves. And I need you to know that when we all walk through this life, 70% of the time working, that you are not on an island by yourself. And it's good to talk about these things. And some things that we talk about are funny. Some are serious. Sometimes we have guests in, sometimes like us just recounting what happened and sharing our experiences. We hope you have takeaways every time that you're listening. We want to hear your ideas. And if you want to be on the show, if you're interested in anything like that, contact us, DM us on our social medias. I'm the Jennifer Sheets, and you know, we've got Angela Cherry's Angela Cherry on everything, and RJ underscore on yours, right?
2: RJ underscore right stuff.
1: Right stuff. Okay. Yes. Thank you for that. So, us talking about this event in Syosset, New York, in Long Island, where we had Chad Smith and friends. And what we were just trying to share with you guys was the, wrapping up this part of the conversation, we move on to another thing, was what it was like to be in a room full of people like that and watch them give so selflessly. And yeah, some of the people that we heard were, okay, we had the 90s band, right?
3: Yes.
1: We had Wheatus, which, RJ was playing for us, you know. Those of you, Teenage Dirtbag Baby is like one of their most iconic songs, but
3: isn't
1: I will
3: it on American Pie or something. Yes, on the soundtrack.
1: Yes, there's a whole video that they actually have sold out Wembley Stadium and
3: that's
1: played
3: incredible.
1: Them. It's great. Brandon, the lead singer. Oh my gosh, amazing! I have almost like a 30-minute interview with him in the can. Like we're just editing it right now. It was fantastic, and I did that. I did an interview in the green room with him and Rob Rush. Rob Rush is an iconic New York City DJ on the Shark. He's been in the air for like 20 some years, 30 some, I mean, 25, 30 years. Like he's known everywhere. And so he was fantastic to talk to. Like some of his friends, he rips in some circles, like, you know. And then I got to interview, the guy that, what do they call him? The Animal, Mark the Animal Mendoza, the bass player from Twisted Sister.
3: Oh, wow.
1: And that was really fun. He's crazy. Like he's like fun though. Super, super chill guy. Like really, really nice and very kind too. So everyone was really sweet. So let's wrap up. When Chad came out to play, first he talked, right? And then he played. I cannot wait to get some of this video up because even the video you can tell because we were right close because there's the auditorium only sat 200 people.
3: Yeah, it was very intimate.
1: It was very intimate. It was very intimate, RJ.
3: Can I say that on the radio?
1: You can totally say it. We're like, what kind of party was this? he was phenomenal. Like, he was, like, banging. Like, how he banged, like, on the drum, like, it was insane. He's as fast as can be. Like,
3: it literally
1: crazy.
3: Went from everybody sitting down in their, their respective seats to everybody in front of the stage.
1: Crowding the stage, dancing.
3: And having the most amazing time, including me.
1: Yeah. Oh, it was so wonderful. And he did a dedication to the drummer that had passed away from Foo Fighters.
3: Yes.
1: And then he did a whole thing on that. Like, so that was fantastic because they played Everlong from Foo Fighters. And and it was just an extraordinary experience. I just was saying all this to say is that when you put people that are influential in front of philanthropy, it will move the needle. Now, should it move the needle without those people? Yes. I don't mean that it shouldn't, but it's just interesting to see people a little bit out of their element and have a good time.
3: Absolutely. It was the best time. I had so much fun. Everybody that was there had the same feedback in terms of their experience. And I think that when you combine an atmosphere of just like upbeat fun with philanthropy for an amazing cause, then you end up with all of this amazing amount of funds that are raised to go towards that.
1: To actually do something with it. And you know, I've heard there used to be an argument that people would make about why don't you just give? Why do you have to spend all this money to get people to come in and spend money to give? Well, I just want to also everyone know 78% of what it cost to put that show on was sponsored.
3: Yeah.
1: Was donated. Yeah. So like,

0: Like that was not out of pocket. Like it was just, you know.
1: And that's other businesses and individuals. Correct. Just that have a heart and see the vision. And they're like, yes, I'm going to sponsor these parts of your event.
0: Yep.
1: Which creates this atmosphere for the philanthropists and entrepreneurs and CEOs, whomever, to come in. And it just opens them up even more to giving.
0: I agree. And it was heartwarming to see, because they were excited to be a part of it. So that was great. And I think that's kind of my transition into our conversation today, was sharing our experience going there. Is like, when you talk about like business, CEO life, and then we're going to talk about Higher Flow 360 in a little bit too, is that when you talk about that, when you bring like-minded people together for causes, you create a movement. And I hope this inspires all of you out there that even in your own companies, whether it's you own the company or maybe you're a part of the company or whatever, that you think about what those things are that move you. It's not all one note for everyone. I said one note, musician.
1: That was
0: really good. I really planned on that, right? It's not the same. Like, you know, everybody has different causes. You and I are working as executive producers for a trilogy film project right now.
1: Yes, the Cassandra Project.
0: Yep, the Cassandra Project. And with award-winning executive director, you know, Jenna Vinoy, that was on the show, that played Six on Blossom and was on the Parkers.
1: The team is incredibly team's incredible. Talented, and
0: it's a nonprofit.
1: It is.
0: It's an absolute nonprofit. It was made.
1: It's a grassroots project.
0: And it's being made, like the first film that came out, the indie film, the short documentary. Well, it's not documentary. It's like a, what does she call it? She calls it something. It's like where you tell something from a perspective that could.
1: It's a narrative.
0: It's like a narrative. And it's already won awards.
1: It's won awards.
0: Yes.
1: The leading actress has won an award.
0: Yeah, best actress.
1: Yeah. I mean, it's just an incredible project.
0: And so now we are having a premiere for a movie, because we need to fund the two additional films in the trilogy.
1: Yeah.
0: And so we're going to be putting on our own thing. And we have, it's just like we were talking about with the Chad Smith Foundation. You got to come up with the funds to put something on to get people in the door so that they are, you know, want to champion women's voices. Because really this whole trilogy is about when women are not listened to, how dangerous that can be. And you have to see the storylines to know what we're talking about. And probably most women have been through it at some point.
1: Yeah, absolutely. And it's definitely, it's not a partisan thing. It's not
0: a
1: hate on men thing. It's,
0: nope.
1: It's just literally talking about the importance of women's voices being heard.
0: And it could be being heard even with other women. Like has nothing to do with that.
1: It just means
0: being dismissed or not being thought of. And there's some big stories in there, like medical things or mysterious things that have happened to people. And when you try to tell them what happened, they just don't hear you, right?
1: Absolutely.
0: So, I mean, it's such a powerful movie, the first. So we're working to work on the other two. But why I say this is, here Angela and I are business women, have companies and do these other things. But this is other projects we're championing, because life should fill, you know, everybody's heart, right? And we should be doing things. You're here,
1: yes.
0: You know, one time on this ride, right? So you want to, what's the saying? Leave it better than you found it, right?
1: I love that.
0: I do too. And that's why I love too, like CEO life. Like CEO life and how we met, you know, a few years ago, like, is so incredible, because it brings people together from, you know, startup to billionaires that want to talk about how do we change the world. Like, how do we collaborate outside of the noise in politics or anything like that to be able to actually build something new and different that people want and need, you know, and that they feel heard and taken care of. So, like, that's a big thing. So I just challenge everybody out there to kind of think about what projects do they want to hitch their wagon to? What does it mean to them? It means something different to everybody.
1: Do figure out what speaks to you and make an impact. Whatever that looks like. Like, take time and carve out a way to make an impact.
0: You know, you always see the giving at the holidays, right?
1: Right.
0: Because all the companies will do like the angel tree or the clothes drive or a food drive. But we forget about it.
1: We do.
0: The other 11 months of the year. Lots of times.
1: Unless you're intentional.
0: Yeah, unless you're intentional.
1: So I challenge any CEOs, founders, entrepreneurs, whomever, I challenge you to figure out what speaks to you, carve out time, and do something to make an impact with that.
0: I love it. I'm like, I need like a little like champion, like confetti thing for you saying that. Like, whoosh. We, look, RJ, where was your sound effect?
1: Yeah,
0: we made our own sound effect. We're like, I don't even know if that's what the sound effect is. I was like, where's the board?
1: He's like,
0: I can't find it. I don't know what is. I would guess. But I do want to talk a little bit about as we're changing. In our culture now, from how we traditionally were to AI, which is where I don't want to lose the philanthropic thing that attaches all of us together, which also brings me to, you know, Higher Flow 360 and trying to talk about that, because I'm sick and tired of seeing people suffer so much trying to find a new career, whether it's out of college, that something happened to them, they're older and AI took over and it changed me. Like, I literally lost everything and started over. I literally lost everything and started over. So I can speak to this, and watching people suffer through that, I knew something had to change.
1: Yeah.
0: And so, you know, Vinny, who's here today, that and we met through CEO Life and everything. He flew here from Tampa. We've been working on our projects and stuff. You know, it takes a few people to believe in what you're doing to come on board and work with you on it. And that's what happened. And you know that with your own things, projects you've been working on.
1: Absolutely. I mean, it's so beautiful when you have those people in your life that you come across in life that believe in the vision that you have, or they see something in you that you maybe didn't see in yourself, and they like pull it out of you and help champion it. It's magical.
0: You're right. And you know what would drive me crazy, even just starting this over the years? And so this is for all of the people out there that either are afraid to start something or got told no, or they tried it out on their friends or family and nobody wanted to hear it. You can't imagine how many times people have looked at me like, that ain't going to work.
1: Oh, yeah.
0: Of anything in the last 27 years of my career.
1: And I think that is something that, I don't know about you, but for me, I've had to learn how to drown that out so much, because if we listen to everyone that told us that's not going to work or you can't do that,
0: right,
1: we wouldn't be where we are.
0: Without a doubt. I mean, what is it? The whole, they always say there's no mistakes. That when they did Post-its, it was something they were trying to do with the glue and it got messed up and it ended up getting stuck on these paper. And then they came Post-its. Like, it's not that everything has a magical, crazy story like that. I mean, the reality of it is probably most of us get stopped dead in our tracks. We can't get out of our own way. And when you have noise in your ear from other people, and that could be people you work with, that can be your family, your friends or whatever, they just don't get it. You have to have enough conviction in yourself to run.
1: Yeah, to believe in it, because like, there are so many people over time that if they would have listened to the noise in their ear from other people,
0: yeah,
1: they wouldn't have achieved what they achieved. We wouldn't have what they've put out in this world.
0: And don't kid yourself. My don't worry, you're not gonna have to bleep me immediately, but the hell you go through
1: okay?
0: It. Yeah, that's okay.
2: Language, Jennifer.
0: Yes, language, I know. It's Saturday night. Hey, you know.
1: It's wild in here.
2: This isn't Saturday Night Live. We can't just say whatever we want.
1: Oh, man.
0: I don't have the 5-second rule here,
1: wrong
0: right?
1: Wrong studio.
0: Wrong studio, that's right. Oh, yeah, we're not on the podcast, right? We're live on air. But, like, you know, the hell that you go through from people, like, it's not easy. I mean, there's tears drop to your knees. It's a lot of, I'm an extremely faithful person.
1: Believe in yourself.
0: Yes, yes.
1: And be
0: praying
1: super convicted
0: and everything.
1: In what you believe in.
0: Yeah, and not let anyone get in your way. Including yourself, as I keep saying.
1: Including yourself. Like, we get in our own way so much in life.
0: That's one of my favorite things to talk about, because I didn't really realize how much, like, how to say that until I got older, about when I'm realizing that the one problem is me. Like, because you can talk
1: everything
0: yourself out of
1: it. Back to us.
0: It does. And I say all the time, I say on the show a lot, you can talk yourself out of anything good. I've done it. Like, I don't say that in all well and knowing. It's because I've done that, you know, and that inner voice can be good or it can be.
1: Right.
0: Really not bad. I was just saying.
1: Sometimes the committee gets loud.
0: No, I was just
1: gonna And the
0: say.
1: Committee just needs to stop.
0: Oh,
1: the
0: my
1: committee
0: gosh.
1: In your head.
0: I am so with you on this, because I always tell everybody I'm my own best friend. And then I'm like, no one should ever be alone with their thoughts too long. I'm just saying. There's a reason why I order a box fan when I travel around the country to be in my hotel room when I go back to the room. I need some noise. And, like, it's a little scary up here in my brain. But I know we're winding up the show. We want to give you guys some tidbits of information when we come back. But please go check out our podcast. We have so many great guests that we've had on, shows that we've done, you know, from people that have started up, people that have been through some triumph over tragedy to very significant. You know, we've had some you know, very well-known people on the show to people that just wanted to tell and share their heart, and we're so thankful they did on here.
1: And we have some amazing guests coming up.
0: We have some really amazing guests coming up. I'm so excited about it. So go and look at our podcast, Master the Workforce, MTW. I'm Jennifer Sheets, the Jennifer Sheets on Instagram. Angela, lay out yours again.
1: Angela Cherry. Technically, it's Angela underscore Cherry 1. It's a verified account on Instagram, Facebook, and LinkedIn.
0: And RJ, tell them one more time.
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0: You got it. 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
0: And we work, don't we?
1: We do.
0: I sounded like I was coming in on NPR radio. What do we do?
1: Here's the thing, though, Jen. When you love what you do, it's not really work.
0: That's right. What do we say? If you love what you do, you never work a day in your life.
1: Exactly.
0: Right? All right. I'm Jennifer Sheets. This is Angela Cherry and RJ back behind the booth. And you're listening to Mastering the Workforce here on Super Talk 99.7 WTN. Again, you can catch us on all podcasts. Platforms, if I can say that, don't say that too fast. And we've been recapping what our experience was in New York on July 29th. The Chad Smith Foundation, Chad Smith, the drummer of the Red Hot Chili Peppers, it looks like Will Ferrell, what it was like being at such an incredible philanthropic event, the people we met, the things that we learned, and how that should completely correlate with business and what that looks like. And so as we wrap up the show and we're getting ready to wind down, I want to ask you, Angela, so a lot's happened in the last few weeks,
1: yes,
0: right, since then. So what is one thing that you have a takeaway of from all of that?
1: You know, really being open to conversations with people, you know, and I think I've always yes. known that, but it's even more relevant after the last 4 weeks, just having those conversations and being open to whatever they are and wherever they lead.
0: Collaboration is yes. beautiful.
1: It is so beautiful. It's my favorite thing.
0: It actually. Is mine too. And you know, it's funny because when I was interviewing Chad, I asked him some really cool questions. And one of them was, you know, what does he see in his professional future that he hasn't done already? I mean, you're talking about Grammy winning, you know, yeah. You know, a Rock and Roll Hall of Famer. Like, what have you done? He goes, I want to do more collaborating. He talked about doing his stuff with, you know, Paul McCartney, Dua Lipa, everything. He was just naming it. You'll have to go back and listen, tune into my podcast and listen to what, you know, he said. But it's the collaboration, to your point, like you said, being open to conversations of what could be.
1: Yeah, I love collaborating in all aspects, even with people that some people will be like, isn't that your competitor? Okay, is it my competitor or is it my co-competitor?
0: Like, I
1: we
0: like
1: can
0: that.
1: Collaborate and there's That's enough great. Business to go around.
0: I've
1: right?
0: always said that. I've always
1: we
0: said
1: can
0: that.
1: Do great things together.
0: You can sometimes by doing that, and how many times do we see companies merge?
1: Oh, yeah.
0: Like, they probably come to the table and go, all right, we're banging each other up over here, but we really want one cent, you know, goal to be the same. So let's
1: yeah.
0: come together and make it even better than what it's ever been. And I think that's huge to bring that up. There is some big stuff that's happened with you personally in the last couple of weeks. Well, I mean, professionally, personally, you know, affect your life, I guess you could say. How much are you open to sharing on air?
1: Okay, there are certain things I can't share yet, but I will when
0: but
1: I can.
0: But I know what they are.
1: And I'm really excited about
0: I'm
1: them.
0: I'm very excited for you.
1: I am super excited about the fact that, you know, through that event
0: yes.
1: and through being open to conversations that I actually, I mean, beyond what I do with my company and business, I've accepted a role to be an executive director for a producer in Manhattan.
0: You know, this stuff just finds you because you're so amazing. But you are open to these conversations is what my point is. You put yourself in a situation to go meet new people, go be a part of some giving, amazing event. And then because you did that, you followed up and you didn't just face meet them. You like were really genuinely interested in more what they did. So you scheduled more time with them. And this is what happens.
1: I'm amazed because multi award winning like Emmys, you name them. I walked in the office. I was like, what are these? He's like, oh, these are just my awards. And I was like, oh, they're just your awards. Okay. Anyways, but no, I'm so excited. And
0: I'm excited
1: again,
0: for
1: it goes
0: you.
1: Back to being open to having conversations and having an open mind. You never know where it's going to take you.
0: And I think like my thing I learned over the last couple weeks is that, you know, when you think that you have things figured out or you think that you know where they're going, complacency is the biggest killer. You have yes. to constantly challenge yourself into new things. I never could have imagined doing what I'm doing now a year ago. I mean, you
1: Same.
0: Know that. Like, I remember you and I being at an event in August of last year. Remember?

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5: From ABC News, I'm Dave Packard. New worries about higher prices for consumers. President Trump's 50% tariffs on some Canadian goods taking effect after the U.S. and Canada failed to reach a trade deal. ABC's Stephen Portnoy at the White House tonight.
6: Canada's prime minister claiming that his country has been attacked and now vowing to match the U.S. tariffs dollar for dollar.
7: We're going to hit back.
6: The new tariffs will impact just 5% of what Canada sends to the U.S., but they're expected to increase the cost of many products Americans buy, ranging from Canadian beer and whiskey to hockey sticks and building materials like cement. The Trump administration citing protections for Canadian dairy farmers and bans on the sale of U.S. alcohol in Canada.
5: It's day five of the search for a Massachusetts woman who used to provide mental health support for police officers, now wanted in connection with the death of her police officer husband. Worcester Police Chief Paul Saucier.
8: We will not stop until we find her, either way, here or somewhere else. And we want to bring closure to the Solomon family. Kurt was a hell of a guy. He was an awesome police officer and an awesome person.
5: Police issuing an arrest warrant for Karen Solomon on a charge of assault and battery with a dangerous weapon causing serious bodily injury. A Texas judge has denied Carmelo Anthony's request for a new trial. The teen was convicted of stabbing another teen to death during a track meet.
9: Back in April 2025, Carmelo Anthony was 18 years old at the time, and he was charged with murdering 17-year-old Austin Metcalf in Frisco, Texas. Now, witnesses told police the confrontation began when Anthony sat under a tent belonging to Metcalf's team. Metcalf telling Anthony to move. Anthony then reached inside his bag and replied, "Touch me and see what happens." So then Metcalf grabbed Anthony. Anthony pulled out a knife and stabbed Metcalf in the chest. A jury convicted Anthony earlier this year. He was sentenced to 35 years in prison.
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5: Moments on board an American Airlines flight that landed at Dallas-Fort Worth Airport Friday. The plane filled with smoke. A laptop was on fire. Carly Smith was on board.
12: I've been on a handful of aircrafts, and I've never had anything like that happen. So it was definitely something that I was like, okay, whoa, what's going on? What do I do? How do I react to this? Because I don't want to get in the way of the people that know and are trained to assess this situation and take care of what's going on. I also don't want to get burned myself.
5: A little more than a week to go until the U.S. Open.
7: ABC's Ashant Singh with a look at the men's side.
13: World number one Jannik Sinner announced that he is out for the Grand Slam, saying yesterday that that right knee injury that's kept him sidelined since Wimbledon simply needs more time. That's a huge loss. Sinner was on a tear, having already won six titles this year and was a finalist here in New York last year. But some good news for tennis fans. Defending champion and Sinner's rival Carlos Alcaraz says he will be coming to New York, returning after 4 months away with a wrist injury. And without Sinner, that opens the door even wider for Alcaraz.
7: A growing number of travelers are rolling the dice on so-called mystery vacations. You purchase a voucher for a trip on Groupon that is then selected for you at random, ranging from domestic travel to tropical getaways. The points guy Nick Ewan says for some people, the idea of not knowing where they're going next is fun.
14: You really don't know, and it's kind of a fun thing to be really spontaneous.
7: You say so. Dave Packer, ABC News.
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18: Welcome to the City Current Show, powered by Hagen Botham. I'm your host, Jeremy Park. We're always honored to bring you inspiring stories of individuals and organizations making a difference and powering the good. And in this case, we're talking about innovating and reinventing the healthcare model. That's why we're so excited to have with us Shannon Finks. She is president and CEO of ZoopMed. How are you doing?
19: I'm great, Jeremy. How are you?
18: Doing well. You all are doing so much good when you talk about reinventing this model of healthcare, taking a very hands-on concierge approach. Love all the different things that you all are doing. We have a lot to dive into. So let's start with a little bit of context. When you talk about ZoopMed, give us a little bit of history. Give us some context.
19: Sure. My husband is an internal medicine physician, and we had long been practicing in the hospital systems in Memphis, Tennessee. I'm a pharmacist by trade. And one night on a napkin, we just wrote down every frustration that we had with the current medical system, not only as providers, but also as patients as well. And so after we looked at this list, we thought, you know what? We could do something different, and we could actually change and reduce the friction that's involved in the current insurance-based health system. And so that started a journey that has ended up today, 6.5 years in, where we own and operate ZoopMed.
18: And really cool, because you came on really during the pandemic, and to see you now with the growth and all the new things, a lot to dive into. Talk about, though, your model, because your model is different.
19: Yeah, our model is probably a hybrid between concierge medicine and direct primary care. And those are terms that sometimes are used interchangeably. Let me just explain what a direct primary care model is. This is where patients pay a fee. It's usually a monthly retainer, and they get all of their primary care services for that monthly retainer. This is a model that started its popularity in the Pacific Northwest, and it's trickling down to the southern states, and is an option for people who either don't have insurance or who really value one provider to know them and to understand their health needs, and to not be kind of shuffled through, oh, you need to see this person today who's never seen you before, but they're the person who's working, and that's what you get. You get what you get. The concierge medicine, on the kind of a variation of that, is more high level. It's a more white glove approach. Typically, concierge physicians and those physician practices have reduce their patient panel size to about 400, from 4,000 to 400. It's a better relationship because the physician is not burned out and the patients get more time with that physician. But typically, concierge practices can use your insurance, but there is a high annual retainer. Both of those models are closed. You have to be a member or pay that monthly fee in order to access that relationship with that provider. Our model is different, and it was very important to my husband and me not to be closed. The United States is dead last in terms of healthcare right now and the services that we offer. And on that napkin, there were reasons for why we are dead last. And we knew that we could turn healthcare on a dime and offer relationship-driven care with expert interdisciplinary team members. We have physicians, nurse practitioners, pharmacists, nurses, medical assistants, radiology. We have a lot under one roof. And so that reduces, oh, hey, you need to go see your cardiologist. You need to go see your gastroenterologist. You need to get that from your PCP. You need to go to your OB for this reason. There's lots of things that we can do with a strong interdisciplinary team all under one roof. But back to the payment model that makes us different is that we do offer a membership model, and this is really designed for those patients who desire access. When they call, we promise same or next day, and we will see you. But also, if there's room and there is availability, someone who is a guest can call our front desk and be seen same or next day as long as availability exists. We prioritize our members first, but this allows anyone, regardless of insurance status, to walk in same day and be seen and cared for with outside of the insurance-based model, but it's a higher level of care. It's different. And when people usually walk in and see our services and feel the experience, they kind of go, wait, now what is this? And how do I learn more about this? And we are so pleased as providers and physicians and pharmacists and nurses, what you go into healthcare, our current healthcare system does not allow us to do a lot of things that we can do when we take out the middleman.
18: Dive into that experience, because this is a major piece of this. And so when you talk about where it starts and getting a baseline, that personal interdisciplinary approach, right, with all the different specializations, kind of each having an eye, walk us through when someone's coming in, kind of where you like to start kind of navigating the process for their health.
19: So we believe that healing starts with the phone. And when you call and you've got a person on the end of the line that is not feeling well, and part of the healing begins with how you handle that phone call. We spend a lot of time with our front desk on hospitality. We spend a lot of time in our staff meetings referring to the patient experience and the journey that we want that patient to feel when they walk in. Healthcare is so reactive, and we want to be proactive. Healthcare is transactional, and we want to be relational. Healthcare is rushed, and we want to have time in order to spend with someone so that they can ask the questions that they need to be asked. The average time period across the United States in the insurance-based system that a physician can spend with their patient is about 12 minutes, and the average amount of time that someone spends on a new medication is 38 seconds. We totally flip that model. Instead of being a model where the physician or provider needs to see 40, 60, 80 patients a day, we keep that number intentionally small, and we spend 40, 60, 80 minutes with a patient appointment based upon the service that's offered and what that patient may need. Now, there are different pricing structures for those different types of visits, but we believe this is a better way to enhance care and to develop, to get to an answer that a rushed, transactional, impersonal experience may not get to the same answers as we would.
18: I know this is near and dear to your heart on the pharmacy side, but talk about how that is a different experience as well.
19: Sure. We have an inpatient in-house dispensary, and a dispensary may be a word that makes some people go, oh, or what is that again? But really, we have about 200 different medications that are the most commonly prescribed for acute care scenarios. And so let's say you wake up with a sinus infection, you call ZipMed, you're able to get in same or next day as a guest, and you are in the room with the provider, you test positive for flu. And instead of saying your prescription has now been sent to CVS where you have to walk inside and go get your Tamiflu or your Zofluza, we can dispense it here. And it totally removes the frustration of having to go one more place. And we have a team of pharmacists, which is great because you'll get a prescription that looks exactly like you might receive in one of the retail chain pharmacies. But that's just an example, an added value and a one-stop shop that is a part of the healing process as well.
18: Yeah, and that's the thing I like is that you are taking an interdisciplinary approach. You've got all the different things under one roof, including the pharmacy. So to your point, if you're not feeling well or whatever, like it's one place versus having to go to many. And so a lot of that is cutting down the headaches, the hassle, the transportation, the barriers. You're just making it very, very easy. You, especially President and CEO, you've grown over the years. Talk about some of the growth and some of the exciting news on that side.
19: Yeah, we started with 4 employees and we have 22 employees now, part-time and full-time. We offer primary care. We offer urgent care under one roof. The specialty services that we offer are weight loss, IV hydration. We have a menopausal. We have 3 certified menopause providers here. We do offer women's health. We have a specialist here who deals with thyroid and hormones, Hashimoto's, which makes us unique because we're not an endocrinologist, but we do have some of that expertise under our roofs, under our roof, which we did expand. You asked about this. Our growth has been a wonderful blessing. And we're in Laurelwood, in Laurelwood Shopping Center. We're so thankful to be here. There was a business that was next door to us that at the end of their 5-year term decided to not renew their lease. And we were approached by the president of Laurelwood and said, do you want this space? And at this point in time, we had people working in little cubby holes. We were trying to find places because as we were growing, we needed that extra space, not only for exam rooms for patients, but for our office and our clinicians as well, our office staff and our clinicians. So we expanded and had our ribbon cutting on May the 20th of 2026. So this growth now includes not only those initial services, but we're planning even more. So well-rounded, good care that someone can access. It's particularly hard when you have also like a PCP home and you're sick and you need to be seen and you call the person who knows you, but you might not get in for a couple of weeks. And that doesn't really help. If you go to an urgent care center, they don't know you and know your history. So this type of model is not only helpful for access, but it really is beneficial for people who really value that same person or that relationship with their physician or other clinician that takes care of them.
18: Yeah, and we know so many who absolutely, you know, they're clients, they love everything that you're talking about. And so for those who say, wow, okay, that sounds really good, what do I do? What do those next steps look like?
19: Yeah, sure. So you're more than welcome to go to our website. We have applications for membership. And really, that sounds more closed than I want it to be. But as a provider of both primary and urgent care, there are some patients that aren't going to get better care from us. We have to talk to you first to make sure that we're both a good fit, not only you liking us, but us making sure that we can take care of your needs, because there are some people who need more than what we can offer. But start with the application. Or if you don't care about membership at all and you just want to keep our number handy and you want to just save us for your next rainy day where you might not be able to get into your normal doctor's office when you need early access, give us a call. It's 701-7010, or you can go online and book online as well.
18: When you look at this model and how you're reinventing healthcare and the success you're having, the growth you're having, what makes you excited? Obviously, you said you've got big plans for the future. You don't necessarily have to give all those away, but what makes you excited? What puts a smile on your face when you look at what ZoopMed is doing and the impact it's already having on lives and in the community?
19: Yeah, I just think the thing that lights me up the most is that we are finding answers, usually because we're a cash pay model, private pay model. People don't come to us immediately. They are coming to us because they couldn't get what they needed in the insurance-based system. What lights me up is that we're getting people answers, improvements in health, quality of life, some diagnosis that was missed, just because we have the time and the expertise to establish that outcome. We have lots of doctors as patients, and that's the biggest compliment, to be a trusted source among our colleagues, and we're so very thankful for that. I'm excited about the future. We're one of our core values in our company is innovation with a purpose, and I'm still on faculty at the University of Tennessee. There's a lot of exciting research with new innovative therapies that are constantly being introduced. And so even in the field of weight loss, we've published some pretty stellar results, and we're excited that we're cutting through the noise and just getting patients what they need.
18: Well, I know that you said everyone calls you Shannon, but your students call you Dr. Finks. And so you never can say it enough in the world of media, but wrap up again with website, social media, phone number. Where do we go to learn more and take next steps with ZoopMed?
19: Sure, you can go to zoopmed.com. It's ZUPMED.com. And our Instagram and Facebook are Zoop Medical and Zoop Med. The phone number to reach us is 901-701-7010. And we would be so happy to care for you.
18: Well, Shannon, thank you for all you, your husband, your amazing team, all of you do to power the good. Thank you for coming on the show.
19: Thank you, Jeremy.
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20: Welcome to the City Current Show, where we spotlight individuals and organizations powering the good in our community and around the globe. I'm your host, Andrew Bartolotta, and today we're headed out east to the mountains, specifically Sevierville, Tennessee, where a family business that started with a single motel back in the 60s has grown into one of the most beloved names in Smoky Mountain hospitality. I'm here today with the team from Smoky Mountain Resorts, the third generation family behind the resort at Governor's Crossing and a whole portfolio of properties across Sevierville, Pigeon Forge, and the Gatlinburg area. We're going to talk about what makes the Smokies feel like home for so many Tennessee families, why family businesses still matter, and what really happens at Firefly Cove after the sun goes down. But before we get into the resort itself, I would like to introduce you to Michael and Lauren. Michael and Lauren, please introduce yourself and talk about a little bit about what you do here at the resort.
21: Yeah, so I'm Lauren. I am the digital marketing strategist for the company. My family grew up pretty close to the Smokies area, so we vacationed here quite a bit. And while I was still in school, I found an internship opportunity here in social media and marketing. I took that role. I fell in love with the job. I fell in love with the area. And so I have been working full time for about a year now.
22: And my name is Michael. I'm the Director of Guest Experience and Engagement for Smoky Mountain Resorts across all of our properties. I have been in the Smokies since I was four, so a lot of years growing up here. I have a long history in theme parks, entertainment, and also the cruising industry. It took me around the world for 7 years, but of course, I landed back here because it's home. My family's here. The entertainment, the attractions, the mountains, of course, it's the area that I love, and I'm happy to call this place home.
20: Awesome. I love it. And you all are such a great part of, and there's so many team members that you all have. And when you stay at the Resort of Governor's Crossing, you feel like you are part of just this larger family, which is so great. And you all are a family business. What's the thing you never sort of let go of, no matter how much the industry changes around you, when it comes to the DNA of Smoky Mountain Resorts?
22: I think something that's always been important from day one is clean rooms, hospitality, and value. And clean rooms are important. You know, when a family goes on vacation, obviously, especially after the 2020 years, cleanliness, hygiene, all that stuff is incredibly important. But we've actually, that's been a goal of ours for over 50 years. Not always easy to achieve, but it is definitely always at the forefront. Value, you know, value doesn't necessarily mean that it's the lowest rate in town. And quite frankly, we're not. But what we want to do is be able to offer so many things that you can do. And I think we're going to get into that a little bit later, that it's a great value for your money. And then finally is the hospitality side. You mentioned we are a long run family business. Not only do we want to treat our employees and our staff like family, but we also want to treat our guests like family as well. So family is very important.
20: A lot of what shapes the resort experience actually starts with the people running it, like you said. What does it feel like to work for a company where the owners still know your name?
22: Most days it's great, but I can tell you they're just around the corner all the time. You know, they're wonderful. They're very involved on day-to-day operations still. They still make decisions. They still want feedback. They want input. They are definitely on the ground running every morning.
21: Yeah, yeah. And for me, even starting as an intern, you know, they made an effort to interact with me and to get to know me. They took me out to lunch a couple of times. So that's just such a cool environment to be a part of. And it shows a lot about what this company is and what they stand for. I think, you know, our president being a woman, she just treats the business with such care, treats all of our employees with respect and kindness. And that's just something to look up to. And when you have that level of support internally, you know, it's very easy to deliver that to our guests and to their experience as well.
20: And I love that hospitality is not only an internal focus at the resort, but also an external focus with your philanthropy. So talk about the Collier Cares program.
22: Collier Cares is an employee and a business give back for our community. All of the employees can elect to donate, and it just comes out of every paycheck. You know, you can pick your amount from 5 cents to $5 to $500 if you want. The company matches it, of course. And then every time the fund reaches $1,500, we do a drawing, and the money goes to that selected charity. Now, where we get the list of charities from is also from the employees. So when the employee fills out their election form, they also list where they would like the money to go if it's selected. So sometimes it's the Humane Society, it's the Boys and Girls Club. It has been a variety of different organizations already. East Tennessee Children's Hospital was one. So just really, it's a way for us to give back to the places that are also special to the employees because they select it.
20: Yes, I love that so much. And when we've stayed there, which we'll get into that, it's so cool to see the team members interact with my family and the kids. And you can tell that not only do they have a heart for hospitality, but a heart for the community. And even asking them like, hey, what are some of your favorite things to do around the area? And they just light up and they can't wait to share it with the guests. And so the resort at Governor's Crossing is a very unique business model to me that surprises most people when they hear about it, with over 200 individually owned condos. Walk us through how that came together and why that model works so well for the kind of families you serve.
22: Sure. So obviously we have a lot of your standard hotels in town and some even resorts, and typically they're a bed to sleep in when you get back, you know, from your day. The resort kind of grew out of trying to be a different niche. So they are all, as you said, individually owned condos, and we are the resort management company at that property. So we handle all of the guest experience stuff, the cleaning, the turnover, the renting, all of that for the individual owners. But because we handle it all, it's still a very cohesive feel no matter which unit you stay in. We have a very high standard of what the units have to be furnished with, all the way down to the drapes, the carpet, the silverware that goes in the drawer, everything like that. What I think makes it unique from the standard hotel room is they basically are all standalone residents, if you will. Each one has a fully equipped kitchen. Every bedroom has a bath, a full bath or ensuite. There's a living room, a dining room area, and then also laundry inside the unit. So where normally you would probably have to travel a little bit further out of town to get something like that, we offer it with the convenience of being, you know, within 10 minutes to most of the greatest attractions in our area within Sevierville, which is great. And as far as, you know, the units and the space go, we have smaller studio units that can sleep a happy couple, you know, on their wedding or on their honeymoon or an anniversary. Or we can do larger units that three bedrooms, three baths, sleep up to 18 people in the same unit. So that works great for larger families, family gatherings, multi-generational travel, you know, where grandma and grandpa can have their own space. The mom and dad can have a space, and then the kids have a playroom off to the side, bunk beds, all sorts of stuff.
20: Yes, I love it. And the only reason I really bring that up is because I think it's such a unique opportunity for those in our area that could say, hey, I'm looking for a vacation home, but I don't want to focus on the upkeep, or I'm worried about the rental capacity and stuff. And you all take care of that. And it is such a unique opportunity to still have a place to call home, but be able to rent it out when you would like. And so my family recently stayed with y'all again. And one of the things we always talk about is how much we can do without ever leaving the property. It's really astonishing. And so when you're designing an experience for a family, how do you decide what belongs on campus?
22: So we just talked about some of the things that are inside the units, you know, but what's also awesome, and you even mentioned vacation home, is all of the things that are outside the units that are all really included with your stay. We have an indoor water park, which is open year round. We have an outdoor water park, which of course is open seasonally, as we do have some winters here in East Tennessee. And then we have Firefly Cove, which is kind of home to a variety of activities for us. As far as activities go, we dream, you know, we see things, we get inspired by things, we try to travel and visit other places, and then we kind of see what works for us. Sometimes, you know, we have to throw a couple things at the wall before they stick. Sometimes we only do one season and then we move on. Sometimes we've kept things for year after year after year because it's so popular with our guests.
20: Just one of the most magical ways that you can spend a trip with your family, and you're in a tourist hospitality bed of so many things to do. And so you're in Sevierville, Dolly Parton's hometown, just 5 minutes from Dollywood. When you're describing the Smokies to somebody who's never been, how do you explain what makes the region different from every other family destination in America?
22: I really think it's the diversity of what we have to offer. There's so much to do. It's crazy. You know, it's even if I have friends coming to town and I'm trying to make a list, it's hard to make a list of five. It's hard to make just a list of 10 because you can't narrow it down on what's important. Again, I think that's why families come back time and time again, because each time they can do some of their favorites, but they can always experience something new. You know, we have a lot of thrill attractions. Of course, Dollywood Theme Park is a huge draw, and their water park. But if you just drive up and down the strip, you know, there's great restaurants, there's candy stores, there's go-karts, there's putt-putt. And, you know, just in our back door is the Great Smoky Mountain National Park, which is stunning on its own. But when you put the closeness of that to all of this great stuff to do, it's just like a winning combination.
20: It really

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2: Everybody has a balcony, and they can go out, sit in the river, watch the ducks, maybe tube if they want. So that's also great. And then Country Cascades is a little bit more of a campus even, where we have a full food and beverage program, retail shops, also an indoor and outdoor water park. We have rooms that are themed with characters and a little in-room scavenger hunt that happens in those. So it's also a very immersive property.
3: Okay, so Lauren, if you're on the property on an average Saturday and you get to just walk the campus for a minute, what's the moment that reminds you why you do this work?
4: Yeah, absolutely. And I mean, I am on property quite a bit, you know, getting content for social media. And it's just so rewarding to see like the families experience a lot of our activities on property for the first time together, you know. And it's the smiles and the laughs at the, you know, on the kids' faces. It's very contagious. Just sometimes like when I'm filming those moments, I can't help but smile just as big behind the camera too. So it's just such a cool environment to be a part of, especially for work. Like sometimes it doesn't really feel like work, you know, because there's such a deeper like meaning to it, for families, and it's a lasting impact on them. So.
3: What puts a smile on your face when you look at the work that you were able to do to bring so much hospitality and love to families experiencing the resort at Governor's Crossing?
4: Yeah, well, it's almost like, because, you know, I grew up making these vacations too, like to the Smokies area. It's like a full circle moment to see that, you know, the smiles on other people's faces and their vacation memories being made, because, you know, what we're doing is making a lasting impact. And, you know, I can speak to that firsthand because I actually stayed at the resort at Governor's Crossing as a kid, which is crazy to think that, you know, I'm working here now delivering those same memories to other people. So it's, again, like I said before, just so rewarding, such a cool like experience for me to get to witness other people's experiences as well.
3: Okay, so where do people go to follow the Resort at Governor's Crossing across social media, book their stay, and learn more about what you all have to offer?
4: We're on Facebook, we're on Instagram, and we're on TikTok. We love to interact with our community through those platforms, so you can follow us there. Our TikTok, we've grown quite a bit. We like to highlight a lot of the local areas, things to do, just to be a source for people to come to. So, you know, when you're not, you know, having fun at our water park, you still have plenty to do, and there's plenty to see here. So, as Michael mentioned before, it's just such a wide variety of things for people to do. So we want to be a source for that, but definitely give us a follow on social media. We post all kinds of deals and such on there too. So,
3: Michael, Lauren, thank you for not only providing my family with the best vacation ever, but also for providing so much fun and adventure all in one place in the Great Smoky Mountains. I hope you all will learn more about Resort at Governor's Crossing and book your stay with them and enjoy such a great time with you and your family. Thank you for powering the good in East Tennessee and for coming on the show.
2: Thank you. It was a pleasure.
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0: 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The same issues you're talking about at the kitchen table, we're talking about here. 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
0: 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Headlines don't stop in Washington. 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
3: Welcome to the City Current Show, where we spotlight individuals and organizations powering the good in our community and around the globe. I'm your host, Andrew Bartolotta, and today we're talking about something that has the power to change not only individual lives, but entire families and communities, breaking the cycle of poverty, crime, and dependency. And for many young men, the barriers to success can seem overwhelming. Limited opportunities, unstable housing, lack of mentorship, financial hardship, and past mistakes can make it difficult to envision a different future. But what if someone could come alongside them with accountability, life skills, vocational training, meaningful employment, and hope? And that's exactly what 413 Strong is doing every day in Nashville. Through a faith-based residential workforce development program, they're equipping men with the tools they need to become better employees, better fathers, better husbands, and stronger leaders in their community. And their mission is simple but powerful. And joining us today is Chris Blaney, Development Director for 413 Strong. Chris, welcome to the show.
4: Thank you so much for having me. I'm excited to be here.
3: I love that you take a holistic approach to not only addressing the breaking the cycle of, say, poverty, crime, and dependency individually, but together, collectively. Talk about why you are addressing them collectively and why that is so important.
4: Sure. Well, generally we believe that a household that has a strong father, strong husband, a good worker, a good employee, generally can be a very stable household, can teach their children to do the same. And generationally, that can cause a lot of good change in the world. I think we all recognize that there's a lack of that. probably not just in Nashville, but throughout the U.S. and the world. And we have no aspirations of taking over the world. We're very interested in Nashville. We love our city, and we truly believe that the 75 or 80 men a year that move onto our campus have the possibility to truly create life change. Again, not just for them, but they can encourage their children by saying, look, this is how I did it, and it didn't work at first. I figured out how to do it the right way, and now I'm going to raise you to do things the right way. And over time, we believe that that can affect great change.
3: One thing that makes 413 strong and unique is your residential model, which you mentioned. Why do you think living on campus is such an important part of the transformational process?
4: Sure. Well, I think it's transformational because I see the faces of the men that we serve, and I know a lot of their stories. My job as development director is to raise money, but on top of that, and more importantly, is to tell my guys' stories. And I think of so many guys that essentially quit school at 13, 14, 15 years old, were broke, and the only guy that they knew that had money was the guy out on the street, and they wanted to get close to that guy and figure out, well, if he's got this car and he's got these Jordans and he's got this outfit and all of this stuff, I'm going to follow that guy. And we believe that placing men back in the homes that are stable, strong, and healthy will make for better families. And one of the things that, if you ever see one of our vans driving around Nashville, they say stronger men, stronger families, stronger Nashville. And we believe that that really can be the case, that instead of looking at the guy on the street that is probably incredibly entrepreneurial and able to make great money doing many things, there's a great legal way to do that as well, and that you don't have to look over your shoulder all the time, and that over time, their children and their children's children can follow suit.
3: So talk about the ideal participant. You mentioned being in Nashville. Is it only for those in a certain zip code or area? Talk about the ideal participant.
4: Sure. The ideal participant is a man. We only work with men on our campus, and they've got to be over 18. Generally speaking, the men that we serve are between 18 and 30 years old. And they don't necessarily have to be from Nashville. We've got a graduate that's from Texas. We've got one that's from Jackson, Tennessee. We've got a guy in our current class from Humboldt, guys from Murfreesboro, that sort of thing. So they can come from wherever. We have a tryout week, which is called Mental Toughness Week, which we hosted on our campus here last week. And that's the only portion that could make it difficult for somebody that's not from Nashville to participate, because they have to get themselves to and from Mental Toughness Week Monday through Friday. However, if they are then accepted on campus, then we pick up their housing starting on that Friday, and they are with us. If they stay with the program, they could be with us a minimum of 6 months. They could be with us 3 or 4 years.
3: Oh, wow.
4: Or longer. We've got guys on our campus that have graduated the program and are now giving back to 413 Strong as house managers and assistant house managers, helping drive our guys to work and back, that have been on campus for several years.
3: I love the breadth of time span that a resident can stay with you all to really ensure that those generational curses are broken and that they are stronger individuals because of your program. You've mentioned the Mental Toughness Week. Tease us a little bit with some of the things that happen throughout the week that really test them and guide them to make sure that they're serious about being part of this program.
4: Sure. Many of the guys that come to our program do come to us from some sort of prior justice involvement. Not all of that's certainly not a requirement, and not all of the men that show up have that in their past. I mentioned that because last week we had 3 guys show up on Monday immediately after being released from jail.
3: Wow.
4: And some had been in there. I think one had been in for 66 months. So 5.5 years. And I mentioned that because at 8 o'clock on Monday morning, we start running, and we do a lot of running. We do a lot of kind of boot camp type workouts, jumping jacks and sit-ups and push-ups and burpees and all of that. Over the course of Mental Toughness Week last week, we ran Monday, Tuesday, Wednesday, and Thursday. We did 16 miles of running. And I don't know how many burpees and jumping jacks and push-ups and all of that. That's important to us because that's the easiest way, especially early in the morning, to weed out who really doesn't want to be there. It's really easy, especially in July when it's really hot, really early, to say, you know what? I'm good. I don't want to do this. And so we started out with 25 men on Monday. 25 men showed up. And by Friday, when we had our acceptance, we accepted 14 men. Most of those self-selected themselves out throughout the week during the workouts or some other aspect. A couple of people that had been in the program before, which we generally always invite back, failed a drug test, which we let them know in advance. If they choose to come back, they've got to pass on day one. So that's our morning. We provide lunch for the guys. And then throughout the afternoon is a variety of team building exercises, as well as just an overview of what each staff member's role is and what a campus life experience would be like, so that these men can actually make a decision whether or not they truly want to be here. We give them the full picture throughout the week. Team building exercises are generally, we break them into teams, and one of our staff members has built something with Lego, and the team has to communicate with each other without actually, with only one person seeing the Lego. They've got to communicate it to each member of the team to see if they can match the finished product, right? So it teaches communication skills. It teaches how to interact with people that you don't know, all of which is important on the job site. And everything that we do goes back to, yes, we're faith-based. Yes, we want to create change in life, but the men are here to get jobs, and our job partners are here to hire men. And so everything we do is hopefully to help move them into that way of thinking that will be successful for them in the marketplace.
3: I love that. And I can imagine that, you know, this is so important to not only have the business community involved, but also volunteers, mentors. Talk about the way that the community can get involved to help 413 Strong and its participants.
4: Sure. And that's my favorite thing to talk about, because there's so many opportunities. We literally have opportunities for volunteers between 5:30 in the morning and 5:30 at night. So if you're a runner in Nashville, or if you're from Memphis and you're in Nashville for business and you want to get up early and run with us or work out with us, we love that. We generally will have 5 to 10 men from the community on Tuesday mornings and Thursday mornings on our campus at 5:30, just to run and work out with our guys. And that's so important for our guys because, again, they're learning how to speak with people that they don't know. They're learning about other ways of life, other guys with other problems, other kids. I think one of the ways that men really bond with each other is doing hard things together. And so in the middle of a 3-mile run, or if we're lifting a bunch of cinder blocks over our head, doing burpees and a bunch of push-ups and things like that, you build a bond and a closeness. And I think that breaks down walls. It builds friendships. And from a mentoring and volunteering standpoint, it means as much to our guys as it does to the men that show up and rub elbows with our men. We've got a guy right now that's in our classroom that co-teaches this financial literacy class. That's a former HCA employee. He's now retired and he just shows up. He was in accounting at HCA and that's what he loves. And so he shows up 2 or 3 days a week to help our guys do budgets and figure out financial literacy and how to save for this and how to, you know, what they should spend for, what they don't need to be doing with their money, what they should be doing with their money. You know, from a staff perspective, we try to fill as many holes as we can, but it would be impossible to do that without our volunteers and mentors. And we probably have about 100 to 110 volunteers that show up every week for various aspects of our programming. Yeah.
3: That's awesome. And when you look at employers, why is it so important for employers to look beyond someone's past and really invest in second chances?
4: Well, I think if you have a heart, you have to look at second chances, right? Yeah. I don't know anybody I've reaching ages I never thought I would reach, and I have never met a person that hasn't been through a hard time or is not going through a hard time right now, perhaps, right? So we all at some point in our life need somebody to help us, need somebody to encourage us, need somebody to pull us out of the mess that we got ourselves in, or tell us, hey, you're heading into a mess, don't do this, right? Mm-hmm. And so that's just a valuable thing. And I moved to Nashville from New Jersey, vastly different area, part of the country. Part of the reason I love it here is that the giving spirit is so great in Nashville. I didn't understand what a volunteer was truly until living here for a while. And Nashville and this area is so great about that. And so we so value the volunteers that show up. I learn from them. Our guys learn from them. Certainly from a staff perspective, we don't feel like we've got it all figured out and put together and can do it without anybody. No, we need everybody that shows up, everybody that challenges us to think about something a different way or offers a different solution to a problem that we're trying to figure out. And I think we all need that in our lives.
3: That is such a great answer. And as we begin to wrap up, where can people go to learn more about 413 Strong, support your efforts, or refer a man in their life that could benefit from your program?
4: Sure. Well, the website is the number 4, the number 1, the number 3, and strong.org. So 413strong.org. And from there, we have all of the information on getting involved, whether that is as a volunteer, which I always love. 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But 413strong.org will have all the information.
3: 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Thank you for powering the good and coming on the show.
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8: From ABC News, I'm Dave Packard. America has changed. That from Canadian Prime Minister Mark Carney in an address to the nation, his nation, on Saturday, after trade talks collapsed late Friday night. And with no deal, the U.S. imposing 50% tariffs on a host of Canadian goods. Carney saying what the U.S. was offering was simply a bad deal for Canada.
9: The gap between partnership and competitor, unfortunately, has remained too wide in recent days. So last evening, I instructed our negotiators to return to Ottawa. We cannot accept what they've offered, and we will not give what they've asked.
8: Carney promising Canada will retaliate, quote, dollar for dollar. Ontario Premier Doug Ford supporting Carney.
10: President Trump, he can't be trusted. Simple as that. He changes the deal. He keeps moving the goalposts.
8: The search continued Saturday for a Massachusetts woman in connection with the death of her police officer husband. ABC's Micah Jocci.
11: Kurt Solomon spent 31 years on the Worcester Police Force, and his fellow officers finding him dead at home Tuesday, killed, police say, by a sharp object. Police releasing video of Solomon walking near the home in pajama shorts and flip-flops, possibly armed and dangerous, according to police. Dive teams are back at the Worcester Pond. They've searched all week. The city shutting down parks nearby for the weekend. Still no sign of her.
8: Growing support for communities in northwest Indiana still without power after storms almost 2 weeks ago. ABC's Lisette Nunez in Chicago.
12: Saturday, ComEd dispatched more than 60 employees to northwest Indiana to help NIPSCO with restoration efforts. They are expected to be in the area for several days. NIPSCO says crews are working around the clock to restore power.
8: And we're watching a brush fire kicking up on a hillside in northern Nevada, just outside of Reno. 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
8: Officials potentially linking E. coli and salmonella to alfalfa sprouts. Wisconsin and Minnesota reporting at least 41 illnesses so far. ABC News medical contributor and pediatrician Dr. Alok Patel.
15: They're the little tiny sprouts you might see in salads or sandwiches. And it is important that we pay attention to recalls. You know what foods to avoid with alfalfa sprouts. There's sprouts that are sold under the names Everything Sprouts or Calco.
8: As a precaution, Patel advises washing any fruits and vegetables as well as surfaces. Alleged misuse of AI-powered surveillance cameras has led to criminal charges against former Georgia law enforcers. We get more from ABC's Brian Clark.
16: Savannah Mayor Van Johnson was upset earlier this month after 6 former police department employees were under investigation for allegedly misusing Flock surveillance cameras to make personal searches.
17: Totally honest, I'm disappointed. I'm pissed off about it.
16: The Georgia Bureau of Investigation has now arrested 4 of them. They're charged with misuse of a license plate reader system. The 3 who were police officers were also charged with violating an oath. Brian Clark, ABC News.
8: And ready for tennis, Serena Williams making a comeback at the U.S. Open, teaming up with world number 2 Carlos Alcaraz in a star-studded mixed doubles duo. The U.S. Tennis Association announced Saturday that Williams and Alcaraz have been given a wild card into the tournament. The mixed doubles main draw begins Tuesday. It will be Williams' first time playing at the U.S. Open since 2022. Dave Packer, ABC News.
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20: I can't remember the last time I was ever even there.
21: Where?
20: McDonald's.
21: Wait a minute. You can't remember the last time you were on McDonald's?
20: I don't remember the last time I've ever been to a McDonald's.
21: Getting a large fry or a 99-cent drink. We go all the time just to get Diet Cokes because they're cheap.
20: Well, the problem with large fries is that they give you a whole bunch of little fries.
21: Yes.
20: And they call it a large fry.
21: You want just one big fry, like yes, a corn,
20: like,
21: on the cob?
20: I want a large fry. Well, the reason why I bring this up, a Wired reporter asked McDonald's a very simple question. Since I've been using your app, what kind of data do you have on me?
21: Okay.
20: And McDonald's responded, because they have to in the state of California. And it wasn't just a printout of his order history. It was a printout of every single thing that he ever did on the app. And it was 515 pages.
21: Now that guy goes to McDonald's a lot.
20: It does. Every order timestamped, every store he walked into, every time he opened the app, he logged even his Monopoly game codes.
21: So is it like facial recognition software? How do they know every single time I walk into a McDonald's?
20: Location services on your phone.
21: Bing, bing, bing.
20: That's it. Here's the predictions. That he is going to visit McDonald's 2.16 times in the next 6 weeks.
21: That's a lot.
20: What's the 0.16? You just like put half a foot in there?
21: You just go to the bathroom.
20: That's it.
21: Yeah. You don't order anything.
20: He spends on average $13.49.
21: For one person at McDonald's?
20: A visit. And sometimes $29.15 as a total.
21: What is he buying? 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
20: 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So the odds that the algorithm says that he will stop eating at McDonald's is 0%.
21: He is life.
20: That's right. He is a lifetime customer.
21: You should get yours. You should get your report and see if it says if you ever come back.
20: Do you remember we did that challenge years ago? Where I forget the game we were playing, and that if I lost, I would have to eat at McDonald's twice a day for 2 weeks.
21: That's a lot.
20: And then if you lost, you had to go in an airplane.
21: Yeah, and I did. I flew.
20: Okay. Yeah. But you're no longer fear of flying.
21: No, actually, no. And I figured out a way how to get over my fear of flying. It's stupid. It doesn't make sense, but it works.
20: What is it?
21: I eat yogurt before the flight.
20: No,
21: don't
20: really?
21: Don't laugh at me.
20: How did you come up with that?
21: I read somewhere that anxiety is tied to your stomach biome. And one way to... Don't laugh at me. This is a medical condition. And that your stomach biome can be brought down quickly by eating yogurt that has natural cultures in it. And I tried it once. It's all placebo, but who cares? It works.
20: Okay. I read a similar survey, and it says that I need to have a vodka soda.
21: It's the same thing. We're both just getting relaxed in different ways.
20: All right. So in case you want to get your report on McDonald's, you go to their privacy portal, and then you can request your own file.
21: Is every state...
20: Just really the state of California.
21: That's it?
20: Yeah.
21: No other states require
20: that. Well, there are, I think, like Illinois or Texas. But, okay. But this is really like a California thing. I mean, wherever you go, you got to get your data.
21: You live in California. You do
20: not. I do not.
21: Well, it's part-time.
20: Okay, you have to be a full-time resident. Don't even consider me to be a full-time resident in California.
21: Wow. We found a button to press.
20: Now, you know, McDonald's has a new sandwich made entirely out of beef lips.
21: Do they know?
20: Yes, it's called the McJagger. Satisfaction guaranteed. Oh, and on that heavy note, I'm on fire today. It's the Kim Komando Show, and I'm America's beloved digital goddess here with you once again. And this is the best show, the greatest show, the award-winning show, and, you know, the largest weekend show ever. And joining me is Andrew Babinski, of course. And just a reminder, you can find us on your favorite radio station and also streaming in your favorite radio app. And you can get us at a podcast, wherever you get your podcasts. And then also YouTube.com/Kim Komando.
21: Yes, which you should now, right now, put down your McDonald's and go to your computer and subscribe.
20: That's it.
21: We appreciate it.
20: It seems like every week we're having a flock update.
21: Yeah.
20: They're all over.
21: They're screwing up a very successful company.
20: 120,000 flock cameras nationwide. 6,000 police departments use them. 1,000 private companies, including FedEx, actually might have them on their trucks. Okay. Flock's CEO came out this past week and said, oh, we're so sorry.
21: Why?
20: Police have been abusing the system.
21: Yeah, but that's not their fault.
20: There was one guy in Haines City, I don't know where that is, somewhere in Florida. Police officer Christopher Goodson was arrested and charged for accessing the Flock cameras to track his ex-wife. How many times do you think he used the Flock cameras to track his ex-wife?
21: Okay, so he was arrested.
20: Yes.
21: So we're almost, we've got to be in the stalking category or territory.
20: That's
21: for
20: smart.
21: An arrest.
20: You're right.
21: I'm going to say 218.
20: 717 times.
21: But how long of a period? Probably in like
20: you should
21: a
20: be
21: week.
20: His attorney. So now data is going to get deleted 7 days instead of 30. We're talking about these are the changes. Mandatory audit tool flags weird searches. Accounts auto suspend suspicious activity. And officers need a case number to run a search.
21: Can I make a prediction?
20: Yes.
21: I think we are 12 to 15 months away from multiple police departments just saying we're not going to use it at all.
20: Well, you know, keep in mind, this is just private enterprise. There are government and city and state cameras all over.
21: Right.
20: Okay. So this is the private enterprise where anybody with a credit card can buy a search if they really wanted to.
21: But it's just too good. And that's what's enticing these officers to do wrong with this equipment. And I think police departments are going to worry about lawsuits
20: that's
21: and the
20: true.
21: Legal side, and they're going to walk away from it.
20: But you know what? They have helped, you know, get the kids in kidnappings.
21: Sure.
20: You know, because if you talk to any detective, they say, find the car, you find the kid. Okay. And so they do work with other departments in order to do that.
21: But they're abusing it. The police officers are abusing it.
20: So now they have something called the Flock Sock. It's a 3D printable design. So if you have a Flock camera, instead of taking it down like you did in my neighborhood, is that you can just put this cardboard right over it. And I think it's so interesting that the Flock camera in my neighborhood was taken down at 5:30 in the afternoon. Okay. By a guy in a hoodie.
21: No car, then they couldn't track him.
20: No, they couldn't find him.
21: Mm-mm.
20: So if you want to see the cameras, there's dflock.org. Mm-hmm. You've looked at that. I've looked at that. I get hit by at least, I don't know, 8 to 10 cameras every morning, every afternoon. Now there's something else that's new. It's called don'tgetflocked.com. And that's called Flock Hopper. Have you heard about this?
21: Mm-mm.
20: This is really fascinating. Genius, really, is that if you don't want to be tracked by the Flock cameras, is that you can put an app on your phone, and it gives you the route where you want to go from point A to point B, but it will tell you to go a different way so you don't get tracked by the Flock cameras.
21: But that's only going to be cool for a year or so. They're going to be everywhere, and they're going to be tied in, like you said, to other camera systems. They're going to get permission, I believe, from businesses to be have their security cameras to be part of the system.
20: Oh, there's no doubt. Yeah,
21: it's all going to be one big web. The only way you're going to be able to get around them is like if you go to Canada and then Russia and then come through Peru. I mean, it's going to be everywhere.
20: Well, I read more about Single Trace this past week. That's where we have the license plate cameras and the city and state cameras that are all tracking us. But with Signal Trace, it's tied to your Bluetooth. And so the cameras can report that you have your AirPods in, or you have Find My Friends on, or whatever it may be, or some app is doing location services. And then so it's not just being tied the car to the license plate, it's tying you into the car.
21: Right, because even if you're avoiding the cameras, you're pinging towers, you're pinging Wi-Fi networks,
20: everywhere.
21: You're pinging all the way.
20: All right, let's talk about Bill Gates. He's got three kids. Jennifer, she's a doctor. She married the Olympic equestrian guy. Rory is the boy. You don't really hear anything or see anything about Rory. Then there's Phoebe.
21: Phoebe Gates?
20: Yeah, Phoebe Gates. She's the baby. She's 23, a Stanford grad, founder of a startup called Fia. Now, Bill Gates has said that his kids will inherit less than 1% of his fortune.
21: That's still millions of dollars.
20: $500 million to be exact.
21: Yeah.
20: Okay. He used to say, oh, I'm only going to give my kids $10 million each. I mean, you know, this is where, you know, giving somebody a $500 million is like tough love.
21: Right. Exactly. I mean, I'm going to make you earn it.
20: Yes. So the reason why we're bringing up Phoebe Gates is that she actually ran a cookie stuffing campaign. Do you know what that is?
21: Mm-mm.
20: You know, her app is where you can buy clothes. And when you click on an affiliate link, is that it's tied to her app. And so she'll get a commission off of that. But with cookie stuffing, basically, if you click the link and you come in from somebody else, is that when you stuff the cookie, you put your affiliate code there anyway.
21: So she's overlapping
20: exactly.
21: The other codes?
20: Right. And so Bloomberg did some investigation. And when she was doing this, she was making $80,000 a day. After she went, oh, I'm so sorry. I didn't mean to do that. It was a glitch. She's making like $10,000 a day.
21: Is it illegal?
20: It's really illegal.
21: Really
20: yes.
21: Illegal?
20: Yes. Here's a quote from in one of her Slack messages. Can you confirm AutoPop for Cookie Drop is live on all sites? Okay, that's a to-do list. So lawyers are saying that cookie stuffing can be prosecuted as federal wire fraud.
21: Wow, a federal crime.
20: Okay, 20 years.
21: She's not going to jail for... You can't go to jail for something called cookie stuffing. Because Bubba, the murderer, is going to say, while you're in, you're going to say cookie stuffing, and you're immediately going to be his... You know what I'm... You know what you're going to be. Cookie stuffing.
20: I'm here for cookie stuffing. Oh, that sounds like it's good to me. All right. I don't know who Kyle Shanahan is.
21: Okay.
20: He's the head coach for the 49ers.
21: Correct.
20: Okay. He was talking about Tesla autopilot.
21: Well, if we want to back up a little bit, he's missed some of training camp and preseason games because mysteriously... He had a very serious car accident.
20: Yes.
21: He had to have multiple surgeries. No one knew why. It didn't leak. Reporters knew that something bad happened.
20: But they didn't want to say what it was.
21: But they didn't say it out loud, and they weren't reporting it. I don't know to protect him or what, but it was a really bad crash.
20: Well, apparently driving home, his iPhone slipped between the seat and the console. I hate when that happens.
21: It's the worst.
20: He looks down for 2 seconds, he says, to grab it. He drifts into oncoming traffic at about 20 miles per hour. Hits a 21-year-old woman SUV. She's okay. Autopilot was on. He'd had the car for 9 years. He said he was pretty comfortable with it. But he says it was kind of his fault because you can't keep your eyes off the road.
21: Right.
20: Even if it's on autopilot.
21: If it was on autopilot and he looked away to get his phone, why would autopilot take him into another lane?
20: That's what I keep saying. This thing doesn't work.
21: No. Well, you're saying you really think that you don't think he jerked the wheel, he overrun it, he was drunk and just veered?
20: I don't know. He said that autopilot was totally under control. He said that he didn't do anything.
21: But there's definitely something that they can research and find to see if that's the case.
20: Just, you know, that Tesla is just one big black box.
21: Correct.
20: So they're going to figure that out. But the bottom line here is that, you know, I don't think that you should be trusting the Tesla autopilot.
21: Every time I'm in Vegas, I take a Tesla, Uber, and they put it in autopilot.
20: I don't know. I would not trust the Tesla autopilot.
21: You still haven't even gotten in a Waymo.
20: I'm going to do it someday.
21: Sure. You keep saying that.
20: Hey, listen, coming up, we're also going to talk about how people with no college degree are making a few hundred thousand dollars a year.
21: Wow.
20: Because of AI. And then we have a $100 gadget that can take over a Boeing 737. Ooh, that's pretty frightening, isn't it? That's still to come.
21: I don't want you to tell anybody about this.
20: Hey, listen, let's talk about WebRoot. It's the first week of school. Your kid gets an email. 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
20: You know, some of my fondest memories are attending the Super Bowl.
21: What a waste of a ticket.
20: I know. It really was.
21: You're not a football fan. I'm a diehard football fan. This year was going to be the first year since 1996 that I didn't have a fantasy football team. I just wasn't going to do it this year. And then you challenged me. Now I have three of them. Well, kind of, sort of. What you asked me to do is take chatbots and have them draft teams. And then me as a human draft a team and see which team got the best results at the end of the season.
20: So are you relying on your knowledge to tell the chatbot that this is what's going on? Or you're just saying no? Okay.
21: I took ChatGPT and did a draft. I did Claude and did a draft. And then I did my own draft. Actually, I did my own draft before because I didn't want to be influenced by any of
20: what input they were
21: putting in. And I told the chatbot that this is the league format. This is how many teams there are. This is where you're drafting. And then I just entered in the names that were picked and it made all the selections. ChatGPT did actually a really good job.
20: Okay.
21: I believe that team is called ChatGPT Touchdown. And this is Claude Almighty. And then my team is Any Given Human. And basically, ChatGPT was giving me running play-by-play. It worked really fast. ChatGPT,
20: I'm such a football fan.
21: Did not, I was surprised, it did not follow any rankings from like ESPN or Yahoo. It had its own ideas. I asked for reasonings for some of the picks, and it wanted to protect players. It was looking for sleepers. It did a good job. Claude was clueless.
20: Oh, really?
21: Claude messed up team names for some of the players.
20: Soccer.
21: He didn't want to draft a guy because they'd already had a guy from the same team. They had been teammates in years. It took forever. I had to get to a point where I was telling it, I'll give you a name that is drafted and you just tell me who you want your next pick to be and nothing else because you're taking way too long. So we have all three mine, Claude's, and ChatGPT. Every single week, I'm going to look at, because, you know, things happen. Injuries happen. I'm going to show ChatGPT its roster. I'm going to show them the available players on the waiver wire and have it make its own moves. I am not interfering at all. I'm going to have them set their own lineups.
20: Now, how long does this go on for?
21: This goes on until the end of December.
20: Oh, wow.
21: Yeah, it goes along with follows the football season.
20: Okay, we'll put Claude off to the side.
21: Sure.
20: Wouldn't that be funny if they won?
21: It probably will. Like,
20: but what did you think of the picks that they did do? Because you're a big football guy.
21: Yeah, actually, the first two picks of my draft and ChatGPT's draft were exactly the same. I picked in the fourth spot, they picked in the five spot, and we ended up with the same two players. Claude was just drafting wide receivers. Like, if I had to interview at one point and just remind Claude that it had other positions in needed to fill, because it was just taking wide receivers over and over and over.
20: There's
21: again.
20: A quarterback.
21: it was rough for Claude.
20: Okay, is there a prompt that if anybody's listening or watching that they should use?
21: You know, you always like to tell them what they are, and I told ChatGPT, you're the greatest fantasy football player of all time. We're doing a fantasy draft. You're picking fourth. It's a 10-team league with standard scoring. You have five bench positions, and you must pick a kicker and a defense. And it immediately came back with, well, we're picking a kicker and a defense last, so let's focus on my first pick. And it picked its entire team, and it named itself.
20: That's awesome. That's great. I wish that I knew what you were talking about.
21: Why did you challenge me to do this if you're going to sit there and be clueless?
20: Because maybe I'll learn. Maybe I'll suddenly become a football fan. And, you know, what is a football player's favorite ice cream?
21: Oh, I don't know.
20: Any Given Sunday.
21: I can't make eye contact with you right now.
20: It was so funny. 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
21: That's phenomenal.
20: And so here's what you want to do. If you have anybody in your family who's saying, like, you know, I can't find a job, and they have any of this skill set, go to apprentice.

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2: I'm laughing with a friend about a story I'd heard in the UK. People usually lose their phones in the bathrooms. And I said to my friend, wow, what an idiot would take her phone into the bathroom. And as I'm opening up the bin, I hear a clunk. And I'm like, what is that? And I look, and it is my cell phone. My iPhone has fallen out of my blazer jacket into the toilet.
3: Into the toilet with, like, all the blue stuff?
2: Well, yeah, that's what was in there then, yeah. Luckily, we had just had it dumped. And so there was just blue juice in there. And so I was like, all of a sudden, well, I guess I'm the idiot. And I went running into the captain. I'm like, we can't board. And he's like, why? What's wrong? I said, my phone, my iPhone fell out of my blazer pocket. It's in the toilet. I need the mechanic to come on board and get it because they always come. And they have a special glove, and they go in the toilet, and they get the stuff out. And he's like, okay, because he knew that if he wanted me to be happy and nice to him during the flight, that it would be the best idea to accommodate me. And in those days, the captain was still king, so he could do whatever he wanted. And so they called the mechanic, and of course, the mechanic knew what was the problem. But he just wanted me to embarrass myself. However, this is my iPhone. It has all of my pictures on there. My cats, my food, things like that. It's very important to me. I want it back. And he said, I'm not going in there. You know, that thing is full of death and disease. I said, no, you don't understand. It was just dumped. It's empty. He says, no. He says, there's death and disease and blue juice in there. I says, I'm not going in. And I'm like, oh, my God, what did he do? So I quick grabbed the glove from him, and I went into the lab, and I got down on my knees, and I shoved my arm in the toilet, and I was feeling around for it. While my friend is in the galley, she is praying for me out loud. And I'm like, oh, just keep it coming. I need some help. And everybody's laughing behind me. I now have a bunch of aircraft workers and things like that behind me. And I'm like, I can't feel it. Well, I guess we better just let it go. I'm not letting go of my iPhone. I want my iPhone. I never dump anything on my iPhone. So for my phone to dump into the toilet, that was horrible. So I took the glove off. I pulled my arm out, took the glove off, and I shoved my arm back in there. And I felt around, and it was a little squishy, but not too bad. And I found my phone. I was like, oh, there is a God. I know it. This is wonderful. And so I pulled my iPhone out. But it was covered with stuff. And all I could think of is, what am I going to do now?
3: Yeah.
2: I didn't know if there was a cloud or anything with Sage. I had my iPhone. I was happy. And so I took it to the galley, and I cleaned it off, and I told them that they could board, what have you. And I worked the flight, and I'm just thinking during the whole flight, what am I going to do? So I finally figured out, they use rice to dry these things. Where was they going to get me rice? I don't carry packs of rice. So I thought maybe we'd get to the hotel, I could go to a supermarket or something. But by the time we got in, it was too late. So I took it to the room, and the captain had told me before we boarded, he said, could you clean your hands a little bit because they're kind of blue. So I had all this blue, that stuff really indelibly just kind of sticks there. They must use that for bank money or something when the thieves take it.
4: I need to stop right here.
3: Yeah.
4: Okay. Because you put your hand down that thing.
3: You were
4: going to
3: use the poop phone?
2: I did use the phone later on. When I got to the hotel, I didn't have rice, so I used three hair dryers. I got mine, I got the hotel one, and then I got my friend's, and I used that for 5 hours and monitored it. But it was in a baggie. I didn't want to really touch it. I mean, I'd already gone into the toilet. Reality just didn't really kick in. You know what I mean? I just knew I needed my phone. I love my phone. My phone is very important to me. So and it worked. It worked after the 5 hours.
4: Now, did you go to the doctor and get a tetanus shot or anything?
3: Or 12 of them?
2: What I did was, my first stop after the flight was, on the way home, I went to Lenox Mall and went to the Apple store. I told the guy that what had happened. And of

0: course, he rushed me up to the top of the line because I was in my flight attendant uniform, and everybody loved the flight attendant, you know. I had all the geniuses there. They were all hysterical. No one was getting taken care of, and it was just all about me. I was very self-absorbed at that moment. I just wanted this fixed.
1: Did you bring the phone with you when you went to the Apple store?
0: Oh, yeah. Yes.
1: Did any of the people working there handle it?
0: Pardon me?
1: Did any
0: of it? Was in a baggie. It was in a baggie then.
1: But nobody took it out?
2: Did you still have blue hands?
0: No. Oddly enough, I the very tip of my fingers underneath, I had long nails then. You could see a little bit of the dye was still in my skin. I wasn't going to scrub the skin off. But believe me, the phone was just my main concern. My health or anything like that was not a big deal. But the head...
1: Did you just hear... Hold on. Hold on. Did you hear what she just said? That phone is very important. My health was not a concern. If you're dead, your phone does nothing for you.
0: Well, but my pictures would be okay, and we would still have them. So my heirs would have my pictures.
2: Everybody would still have her photos. Wouldn't have her, but they'd have your photos.
1: Spend the 99 cents and get the Apple Cloud so you don't have to put your hand in a toilet.
0: I didn't even think. I'm not a technical person, you know, and I didn't know. I just wanted my phone. And I got my phone back. So they gave me a brand new iPhone. They said they normally don't do that. They just usually give you a refurbished phone.
2: You know why? They didn't want it back. They were just like, this is just not right.
1: I would have sold it on Facebook.
0: They took that phone. They took that phone and they downloaded the stuff.
2: Well, that was very nice. That was very nice of them.
1: I love my phone. But it's all backed up. Let it go.
2: I couldn't do it.
1: Never. I don't even like to go in there when I'm just using the facilities, let alone rooting around everywhere.
2: She said she felt something squishy.
1: Yeah. What do you think that was? The power of deduction is going to help you figure it out.
2: Oh.
1: Wow, Dorian. She really, really, really didn't want to lose that phone.
2: No.
1: There is nothing. If my kid was in there, I would think for a second before I went in. I mean, obviously, I'd go save my child, but I'd pause for a second. That's so gross.
2: It is so gross. So, you know, next time you're on an airplane, you're going to think of Dorian.
1: Oh, yeah, I am.
2: That's the PSA. Okay. Never take your phone in the toilet.
1: Or in the porta potty.
2: Or in the
1: porta potty. Have someone hold it for you. You never know what's going to happen.
2: No, the porta potty fell on her.
1: That's so nasty.
2: Let's switch gears.
1: You know jokes? You have no jokes for this one.
2: No poop jokes.
1: All right.
2: Let me guess. You bought yourself some nice earbuds and somehow they ended up in your kid's backpack. This is back to school season. 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All right, so you got kids in school. They're using AI.
1: Of course.
2: ChatGPT has something called study mode.
1: Okay.
2: And Gemini has guided learning. Basically, what it does is that when the kids need help with their homework, it just doesn't give them the answer.
1: Yeah, but you do it now with a prompt that says, make sure you don't never give us the answer. Because it will, you know, yes. It thinks it wants you to solve the problem. But this is cool.
2: Yes, so it's study mode on ChatGPT and guided learning on Gemini. Let's see, in just a few minutes, a device that costs less than dinner out, and it takes over a Boeing 737 in under a minute. Too bad it won't fish out a phone from the toilet.
1: Yeah, we need a device for that.
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4: 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Nobody in that room agrees to it. That's not a snapshot either. That's a face print, the exact geometry of your face turned into a number. Meta already paid Texas $1.4 billion over facial recognition. They wrote the check and kept building. My prediction, within 2 years, a no glasses sign will hang next to no smoking signs. Do this today. Somebody aims a camera mounted on their face at you. Ask them to take it off. The future's looking bright. Shame we're the ones getting framed. Tech moves fast, and you need to stay ahead. 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
2: Okay, coming up, we're going to talk about how you can rent stars in Texas. We'll tell you more about that. But first, look at you. What are you sporting?
1: I got swag.
2: You got swagger.
1: Yes, new Kim Komando swag.
2: This is merch. You have to get it now before it's gone, because that's how merch drops work, right? Okay.
1: When does the merch drop happen?
2: It's happening right now. And nice. Like, for the next week, you're going to be able to buy it. So you're holding the mug.
1: Yeah, the mug says, no data leaked here. Kim Komando right underneath there.
2: You know, very affordable, $16, high quality stuff. This is not junk.
1: No, not at all.
2: Then this one's my favorite. I've read the terms and conditions. I have not.
1: That's the t-shirt. It says, I've read the terms and conditions, and then parentheses says, I have not.
2: Nobody has.
1: No, I didn't read them.
2: But, you know, this is one of those shirts that people look at and go, oh yeah, me, you too?
1: Yeah. Okay. It's the connection.
2: And then my favorite, also number two, is the hoodie. Now, this is a high quality hoodie. This was important to me. I did not want a hoodie that was hard to, you know, it was all like, you know, I'm talking about like thick.
1: Right.
2: You know, this one's really soft.
1: An all season hoodie.
2: Yes.
1: Well, you can wear it all the time, winter, fall, whatever. And it or says, if it's just cold in the house.
2: And it says, do not disturb, buffering.
1: And it's got the little wheel. It's got the wheel on it. Okay. And the hat. Don't forget the hat.
2: That's right. The hat. KK hat. It's one I'd wear every single day. $28. On the back, it does say Kim Komando.
1: I'm trying to take off the tag.
2: I didn't give the hat to you. You're just demonstrating it. No, you're...
1: It's a gift now.
4: Oh.
1: Yeah. Deal with it.
2: Excuse me, Amber, take that out of his pay, please.
1: Oh, that's going to cover. I'm going to need a couple checks to cover that.
2: In case you want to check it all out, links are right now at commando.com, KOMANDO.com, commando.com. And if you buy it, send us photos of you sporting the merch.
1: This is a comfortable hat.
2: And then you will be part of the show. It's amazing.
1: Is it a coincidence? It's fitted just for me? I don't think so. I think it was meant.
2: No, it wasn't.
1: Yeah, it was kismet. I'm glad I'm wearing it.
2: All right. Hey, listen. So let's say you can't see the stars wherever you're living. A ranch in West Texas will actually grant you the dark sky over the internet. This is really amazing. Starfront observatories, they park hundreds of telescopes under some of the blackest skies in America. And then you aim and shoot from your laptop for about, say, $100 a month. No bug spray required. Bray Falls, welcome to the show. How did you come up with this idea? I think it's amazing.
7: Hey, thanks for having me. So the idea basically came when we realized that most people live in a city and they can't actually see the stars at all. And I think that's unfortunate because the night sky is very beautiful and I think everyone should be able to see it. It's just actually getting out under that dark sky is very difficult to do for most people. And so we figured we'd bring the stars to them instead of making them, you know, drive a couple hours out to see them each night.
2: And so what's the tech behind it? What's making all this possible?
7: So all of it is possible right now with the advent of a thing called the Smart Telescope, which is basically a really tiny little telescope, but it has a really good camera, really good optics, and it's all controlled through an app on your phone. So you don't need to learn the complex software that normally comes with a telescope. And the best part is now these smart telescopes have recently been able to be used remotely. So they can be controlled over a network from your phone, from anywhere you live. You don't actually need to be next to the telescope anymore.
2: So you can say where the telescope goes on the app.
7: Yeah, exactly. So you have full control over it, what it looks at, and you can see galaxies, nebulae, the moon, planets, anything you want to look at and anything you want to explore. You can just do it from your phone wherever you live.
2: Okay, so, you know, we're seeing some video right now. It looks like just acres and acres of telescopes.
1: I mean, there's got to be 1,000 telescopes.
7: Yeah, we actually did recently just cross 1,000 telescopes. So there's a lot. It's a sight to behold. We've got 14 buildings right now, and we're building another 4. One of the ones we're building right now is going to host about 550 of those smart telescopes just for people to rent. So it's really mind-blowing to see in person.
2: Boy, that is something. That is amazing.
1: So I can basically see what's above my head, but I also can see what's above Antarctica?
7: Well, Antarctica is a bit far away, so you can't see the sky from down there. However, we are expanding into the southern hemisphere, into Australia. So right now we're just in Texas, but soon we'll have another location. You'll actually be able to do stargazing in the daytime and from the southern hemisphere, because half the sky you can't actually see from America, but also it's, you know, 9 hours due west, so you'll be able to actually use a telescope in the daytime, which, you know, it's... We just want to make space more accessible, and that includes the other half of the sky and also during the daytime. So there's a lot of cool stuff you can do with the telescope once it's remote.
2: So have any of your customers discovered anything?
7: Plenty, yes. There's been dozens of new nebulae that have been found from the observatory. They usually happen when basically everybody points their telescopes together at one spot, and then they all collect light at the same time and combine everything together. So basically, in astrophotography, you want to get as much exposure time as possible. And when you're working alone, you can only get, you know, one night of exposure time per night to reveal faint objects. But if you have, you know, 40, 50, 100 people working together on one thing, you combine all of your images, and all of a sudden you have enough light collecting power to discover new things or rival what a professional telescope could see.
2: Wow. That is, you know...
1: Super smart.
2: That is incredible. And so in case somebody wants to check it out, where do they go?
7: If they want to check it out, they can visit our website at starfront.space. And there you can rent a telescope. You could send us your own telescope if you already do astrophotography. And if you want to come see the observatory in person, you can schedule a visit with us and come tour the place.
2: I would love to tour that. I would love to go. I think that would be so sweet.
1: It was really interesting.
2: It is. I mean, what a great use of technology. Being able to see the stars if you can't see them in your hometown.
1: Right. You just rent them.
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1: Wait a minute. Didn't I just say this? 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
2: 6 years ago. 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And unlike my luggage, the point didn't really land very well. Hey, listen, thanks for joining us. 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
9: From ABC News. I'm Dave Packer. Fresh concern about higher prices for Americans as a trade war with Canada escalates. Talks between the two countries breaking down late Friday night. The U.S. now imposing 50% tariffs on some Canadian goods, and Canada says it will respond in kind. Not desirable, says British Columbia Premier David Eby, but necessary.
10: There is no question that there will be economic pain associated with this. There already is. But it is necessary to stand up to a bully. And if you don't, they'll just keep coming back for more.
9: As justification for the tariff, the Trump administration citing protections for Canadian dairy farmers and bans on the sale of U.S. alcohol in Canada. A major decision Saturday in a case that's gotten national attention and divided a Texas community.
11: The Texas judge has denied convicted 19-year-old Carmelo Anthony's motion for a new trial, rejecting claims that an alleged agreement between trial attorneys impacted his ability to testify in his own defense.
12: Get out of the roadway, you're going to jail!
11: Protests in June when a jury found Anthony, who was 17 at the time, guilty of murdering 17-year-old Austin Metcalf from an opposing team at a high school track meet in April of 2025. Allison Kosick, ABC News, New York.
9: The search continued Saturday for Karen Solomon, the Massachusetts woman wanted in connection with the death of her police officer husband. Worcester Police Chief David Paul Saucier.
13: We will not stop until we find her, either way, here or somewhere else. And we want to bring closure to the Solomon family. Kurt was a hell of a guy. He was an awesome police officer and an awesome person.
9: Now, police issuing an arrest warrant for Solomon on a charge of assault and battery with a dangerous weapon causing serious bodily injury. You're listening to ABC News.
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9: Some of the tens of thousands of people still without power in Northwest Indiana now filing a class action lawsuit against the state's public service utility company, claiming the company did not properly manage vegetation in and around power lines. Gary resident Timmy Shelton.
16: I don't know if it could be any much longer than 12 days because everybody's slowly losing their mind, as I can see around this area. You know, a lot of break-ins, stealing.
9: Earlier this month, a storm downed trees and knocked out power. The CDC says at least 55 people have fallen ill across 15 states in a salmonella and E. coli outbreak, potentially linked to alfalfa sprouts. No deaths have been reported, although 4 people have been hospitalized so far, and the sprouts have been recalled. ABC News medical contributor and pediatrician Dr. Alok Patel with how you can stay healthy.
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2: I can't remember the last time I was ever even there.
1: Where?
2: McDonald's.
1: Wait a minute. You can't remember the last time you were on McDonald's?
2: I don't remember the last time I've ever been to a McDonald's.
1: Getting a large fry or a 99-cent drink. We go all the time just to get Diet Cokes because they're cheap.
2: Well, the problem with large fries is that they give you a whole bunch of little fries.
1: Yes.
2: And they call it a large fry.
1: You want just one big fry, like yes, a corn like, on the cob?
2: I want large fry. I want a large fry. Well, the reason why I bring this up, a Wired reporter asked McDonald's a very simple question. Since I've been using your app, what kind of data do you have on me?
1: Okay.
2: And McDonald's responded, because they have to in the state of California. And it wasn't just a printout of his order history. It was a printout of every single thing that he ever did on the app. And it was 515 pages.
1: Now that guy goes to McDonald's a lot.
2: It does. Every order timestamped, every store he walked into, every time he opened the app, he logged even his Monopoly game codes.
1: So is it like facial recognition software? How do they know every single time I walk into a McDonald's?
2: Location services on your phone.
1: Bing, bing, bing.
2: That's it. Here's the predictions. That he is going to visit McDonald's 2.16 times in the next 6 weeks.
1: That's a lot.
2: What's the 0.16? You just like put half a foot in there?
1: You just go to the bathroom.
2: That's it.
1: Yeah. You don't order anything.
2: He spends on average $13.49.
1: For one person at McDonald's?
2: A visit. And sometimes $29.15 as a total.
1: What is he buying? The only reason you go to McDonald's is because you're starving and you want something cheap. 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
2: 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So the odds that the algorithm says that he will stop eating at McDonald's is 0%.
1: He is life.
2: That's right. He is a lifetime customer.
1: You should get yours. You should get your report and see if it says if you ever come back.
2: Do you remember we did that challenge years ago? Where I forget the game we were playing, and that if I lost, I would have to eat at McDonald's twice a day for 2 weeks.
1: That's a lot.
2: And then if you lost, you had to go in an airplane.
1: Yeah, and I did. I flew.
2: Okay. Yeah. But you're saying you no longer fear of flying.
1: No, actually, no. And I figured out a way how to get over my fear of flying. It's stupid. It doesn't make sense, but it works.
2: What is it?
1: I eat yogurt before the flight.
2: No,
1: don't
2: really?
1: Don't laugh at me.
2: How did you come up with that?
1: I read somewhere that anxiety is tied to your stomach biome. And one way to... Don't laugh at me. This is a medical condition. And that your stomach biome can be brought down quickly by eating yogurt that has natural cultures in it. And I tried it once. It's all placebo, but who cares? It works.
2: Okay. I read a similar survey, mm-hmm. and it says that I need to have a vodka soda.
1: It's the same thing. We're both just getting relaxed in different ways.
2: All right. So in case you want to get your report on McDonald's, you go to their privacy portal, and then you can request your own file.
1: Is every state...
2: Just really the state of California.
1: That's it?
2: Yeah.
1: No other states require
2: that. Well, there are, I think, like Illinois or Texas. But, okay. But this is really like a California thing. I mean, wherever you go, you got to get your data.
1: You live in California. You
2: do not. I do not.
1: Well, it's part-time.
2: Okay, you have to be a full-time resident. Don't even consider me to be a full-time resident in California.
1: Wow. We found a button to press.
2: Now, you know, McDonald's has a new sandwich made entirely out of beef lips.
1: Do they now?
2: Yes, it's called the McJagger. Satisfaction guaranteed. Oh, and on that heavy note, I'm on fire today. It's the Kim Komando Show, and I'm America's beloved digital goddess here with you once again. And this is the best show, the greatest show, the award-winning show, and, you know, the largest weekend show ever. And joining me is Andrew Babinski, of course. And just a reminder, you can find us on your favorite radio station and also streaming in your favorite radio app. And you can get us at a podcast, wherever you get your podcasts. And then also youtube.com/Kim Komando.
1: Yes, which you should now, right now, put down your McDonald's and go to your computer and subscribe.
2: That's it.
1: We appreciate it.
2: It seems like every week we're having a flock update.
1: Yeah.
2: They're all over.
1: They're screwing up a very successful company.
2: 120,000 flock cameras nationwide. 6,000 police departments use them. 1,000 private companies, including FedEx, actually might have them on their trucks. Okay. Flock CEO came out this past week and said, we're so sorry.
1: Why?
2: Police have been abusing the system.
1: Yeah, but that's not their fault.
2: There was one guy in Haines City, I don't know where that is, somewhere in Florida. Police officer Christopher Goodson was arrested and charged for accessing the flock cameras to track his ex-wife. How many times do you think he used the flock cameras to track his ex-wife?
1: Okay, so he was arrested.
2: Yes.
1: So we're almost, we've got to be in the stalking category or territory.
2: That's
1: for
2: smart.
1: An arrest.
2: You're right.
1: I'm going to say 218.
2: 717 times.
1: But how long of a period? Probably in like
2: you should
1: a week.
2: Be his attorney. So now data is going to get deleted 7 days instead of 30. We're talking about these are the changes. Mandatory audit tool flags weird searches. Accounts auto suspend suspicious activity. And officers need a case number to run a search.
1: Can I make a prediction?
2: Yes.
1: I think we are 12 to 15 months away from multiple police departments just saying we're not going to use it at all.
2: Well, you know, keep in mind, this is just private enterprise. There are government and city and state cameras all over.
1: Right.
2: Okay. So this is the private enterprise where anybody with a credit card can buy a search if they really wanted to.
1: But it's just too good. And that's what's enticing these officers to do wrong with this equipment. And I think police departments are going to worry about lawsuits
2: that's
1: and
2: right
1: the legal side, and they're going to walk away from it.
2: But you know what? They have helped, you know, get the kids in kidnappings.
1: Sure.
2: You know, because if you talk to any detective, they say, find the car, you find the kid. Okay. And so they do work with other departments in order to do that.
1: But they're abusing it. The police officers are abusing it.
2: So now they have something called the Flock Sock. It's a 3D printable design. So if you have a flock camera, instead of taking it down like you did in my neighborhood, is that you can just put this cardboard right over it. And I think it's so interesting that the flock camera in my neighborhood was taken down at 5:30 in the afternoon. Okay. By a guy in a hoodie.
1: No car, then they couldn't track him.
2: No, they couldn't find him.
1: Mm-mm.
2: So if you want to see the cameras, there's deflock.org. Mm-hmm. You've looked at that. I've looked at that. I get hit by at least, I don't know, 8 to 10 cameras every morning, every afternoon. Now there's something else that's new. It's called don'tgetflocked.com. And that's called Flock Hopper. Have you heard about this?
1: Mm-mm.
2: This is really fascinating. Genius, really, is that if you don't want to be tracked by the flock cameras, is that you can put an app on your phone, and it gives you the route where you want to go from point A to point B, but it will tell you to go a different way so you don't get tracked by the flock cameras.
1: But that's only going to be cool for a year or so. They're going to be everywhere, and they're going to be tied in, like you said, to other camera systems. They're going to get permission, I believe, from businesses to be have their security cameras to be part of the system.
2: Oh, there's no doubt. Yeah,
1: it's all going to be one big web. The only way you're going to be able to get around them is like if you go to Canada and then Russia and then come through Peru. I mean, it's going to be everywhere.
2: Well, I read more about Single Trace this past week. That's where we have the license plate cameras and the city and state cameras that are all tracking us. But with Signal Trace, it's tied to your Bluetooth. And so the cameras can report that you have your AirPods in, or you have Find My Friends on, or whatever it may be, or some app is doing location services. And then so it's not just being tied the car to the license plate, it's tying you into the car.
1: Right, because even if you're avoiding the cameras, you're pinging towers, you're pinging Wi-Fi networks,
2: everywhere.
1: You're pinging all the way.
2: All right, let's talk about Bill Gates. He's got three kids. Jennifer, she's a doctor. She married the Olympic equestrian guy. Rory is the boy. You don't really hear anything or see anything about Rory. Then there's Phoebe.
1: Phoebe Gates?
2: Yeah, Phoebe Gates. She's the baby. She's 23, Stanford grad, founder of a startup called FIA. Now, Bill Gates has said that his kids will inherit less than 1% of his fortune.
1: That's still millions of dollars.
2: $500 million to be exact.
1: Yeah.
2: Okay. He used to say, oh, I'm only going to give my kids $10 million each. I mean, you know, this is where, you know, giving somebody a $500 million is like tough love.
1: Right. Exactly. I mean, I'm going to make you earn it.
2: Yes. So the reason why we're bringing up Phoebe Gates is that she actually ran a cookie stuffing campaign. Do you know what that is?
1: Mm-mm.
2: You know, her app is where you can buy clothes. And when you click on an affiliate link, is that it's tied to her app. And so she'll get a commission off of that. But with cookie stuffing, basically, if you click the link and you come in from somebody else, is that when you stuff the cookie, you put your affiliate code there anyway.
1: So she's overlapping
2: exactly.
1: The other codes?
2: Right. And so Bloomberg did some investigation. And when she was doing this, she was making $80,000 a day. After she went, oh, I'm so sorry. I didn't mean to do that. It was a glitch. She's making like $10,000 a day.
1: Is it illegal?
2: It's really illegal.
1: Really illegal?
2: Yes. Here's a quote from in one of her Slack messages. Can you confirm auto pop for cookie drop is live on all sites? Okay, that's a to-do list. So lawyers are saying that cookie stuffing can be prosecuted as federal wire fraud.
1: Wow, a federal crime.
2: Okay, 20 years.
1: She's not going to jail for... You can't go to jail for something called cookie stuffing. Because Bubba, the murderer, is going to say, while you're in, you're going to say cookie stuffing, and you're immediately going to be his... You know what I'm, you know what you're going to be. Cookie stuffing.
2: I'm here for cookie stuffing. Oh, that sounds like it's good to me. All right. I don't know who Kyle Shanahan is.
1: Okay.
2: He's the head coach for the 49ers.
1: Correct.
2: Okay. He was talking about Tesla autopilot.
1: Well, if we want to back up a little bit, he's missed some of training camp and preseason games because mysteriously... He had a very serious car accident.
2: Yes.
1: He had to have multiple surgeries. No one knew why. It didn't leak. Reporters knew that something bad happened.
2: But they didn't want to say what it was.
1: But they didn't say it out loud, and they weren't reporting it. I don't know to protect him or what, but it was a really bad crash.
2: Well, apparently driving home, his iPhone slipped between the seat and the console. I hate when that happens.
1: It's the worst.
2: He looks down for 2 seconds, he says, to grab it. He drifts into oncoming traffic at about 20 miles per hour. Hits a 21-year-old woman SUV. She's okay. Autopilot was on. He'd had the car for 9 years. He said he was pretty comfortable with it. But he says it was kind of his fault because you can't keep your eyes off the road.
1: Right.
2: Even if it's on autopilot.
1: If it was on autopilot and he looked away to get his phone, why would autopilot take him into another lane?
2: That's what I keep saying. This thing doesn't work.
1: No. Well, you're saying you really think that you don't think he jerked the wheel, he overrun it, he was drunk and just veered?
2: I don't know. He said that autopilot was totally under control. He said that he didn't do anything.
1: But there's definitely something that they can research and find to see if that's the case.
2: It's just, you know, that Tesla is just one big black box.
1: Correct.
2: So they're going to figure that out. But the bottom line here is that, you know, I don't think that you should be trusting the Tesla autopilot.
1: Every time I'm in Vegas, I take a Tesla, Uber, And they put in autopilot.
2: I don't know. I would not trust the Tesla autopilot.
1: You still haven't even gotten in a Waymo.
2: I'm going to do it someday.
1: Sure. You keep saying that.
2: Hey, listen, coming up, we're also going to talk about how people with no college degree are making a few hundred thousand dollars a year.
1: Wow.
2: Because of AI. And then we have a $100 gadget that can take over a Boeing 737. Ooh, that's pretty frightening, isn't it? That's still to come.
1: I don't want you to tell anybody about this.
2: Hey, listen, let's talk about WebRoot. It's the first week of school. Your kid gets an email. Your assignment didn't upload. 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
2: You know, some of my fondest memories are attending the Super Bowl.
1: What a waste of a ticket.
2: I know. It really was.
1: You're not a football fan. I'm a diehard football fan. This year was going to be the first year since 1996 that I didn't have a fantasy football team. I just wasn't going to do it this year. And then you challenged me. Now I have three of them. Well, kind of, sort of. What you asked me to do is take chatbots.
2: Yes.
1: And have them draft teams. And then me as a human draft a team and see which team got the best results at the end of the season.
2: So did you? Are you relying on your knowledge to tell the chatbot that this is what's going on, or you're just saying no? Okay.
1: I took ChatGPT and did a draft. I did Claude and did a draft, and then I did my own draft. Actually, I did my own draft before because I didn't want to be influenced by any of
2: input they were
1: putting in. And I told the chatbot that this is the league format. This is how many teams there are. This is where you're drafting. And then I just entered in the names that were picked, and it made all the selections. ChatGPT did actually a really good job.
2: Okay.
1: I believe that team is called ChatGPT Touchdown, and this is Claude Almighty, and then my team is Any Given Human. And basically, ChatGPT was giving me running play-by-play. It worked really fast. ChatGPT,
2: I'm such a football fan.
1: Did not, I was surprised, it did not follow any rankings from like ESPN or Yahoo. It had its own ideas. I asked for reasonings for some of the picks, and it wanted to protect players. It was looking for sleepers. It did a good job. Claude was clueless.
2: Oh, really?
1: Claude messed up team names for some of the players.
2: He's big soccer. It doesn't matter.
1: He didn't want to draft a guy because he'd already had a guy from the same team. They had been teammates in years. It took forever. I had to get to a point where I was telling it, I'll give you a name that is drafted, and you just tell me who you want your next pick to be, and nothing else, because you're taking way too long. So we have all three rosters, mine, Claude's, and ChatGPT. Every single week, I'm going to look at, because, you know, things happen. Injuries happen. I'm going to show ChatGPT its roster. I'm going to show them the available players on the waiver wire and have it make its own moves. I am not interfering at all. I'm going to have them set their own lineups.
2: Now, how long does this go on for?
1: This goes on until the end of December.
2: Oh, wow.
1: Yeah, it goes along with follows the football season.
2: Okay, we'll put Claude off to the side.
1: Sure.
2: Wouldn't that be funny if they won?
1: It probably will. Like,
2: but what did you think of the picks that they did do? Because you're a big football guy.
1: Yeah, actually, the first two picks of my draft and ChatGPT's draft were exactly the same. I picked in the fourth spot, they picked in the five spot, and we ended up with the same two players. Claude was just drafting wide receivers. Like, if I had to interview at one point and just remind Claude that it had other positions it needed to fill, because it was just taking wide receivers over and over and over
2: again. There's a quarterback.
1: it was rough for Claude.
2: Okay. Is there a prompt that if anybody's listening or watching that they should use?
1: You know, you always like to tell them what they are. And I told ChatGPT, you're the greatest fantasy football player of all time. We're doing a fantasy draft. You're picking fourth. It's a 10-team league with standard scoring. You have five bench positions, and you must pick a kicker and a defense. And it immediately came back with, well, we're picking a kicker and a defense last, so let's focus on my first pick. And it picked its entire team, and it named itself.
2: That's awesome. That's great. I wish that I knew what you were talking about.
1: Why did you challenge me to do this if you're going to sit there and be clueless?
2: Because maybe I'll learn. Maybe I'll suddenly become a football fan. And, you know, what is a football player's favorite ice cream?
1: Oh, I don't know.
2: Any Given Sunday.
1: I can't make eye contact with you right now.
2: It was so funny. 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
2: 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And it really is something. I mean, the trades aren't just back. They're welding all the power.
1: Wielding and welding aren't even the same word. How is that a joke?
2: You know what? I read every single note that people send me at commando.com.
1: Right.
2: And there's a big button on the top that says, ask him. And Dorian in Atlanta, Georgia, you sent me the craziest story. Welcome to the show. And I thought to myself, Dorian, you can't keep this to yourself and me.
6: Well, I love to share it with you. It was a very good day, almost as good as today, getting to speak to you. And my service dog is even here, and he

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1: I'm bored. He's like, why? What's wrong? I said, my phone. My iPhone fell out of my blazer pocket. It's in the toilet. I need the mechanic to come on board and get it, because they always come. And they have a special glove, and they go in the toilet, and they get the stuff out. And he's like, okay, because he knew that if he wanted me to be happy and nice to him during the flight, that it would be the best idea to accommodate me. And in those days, the captain was still king, so he could do whatever he wanted. And so they called the mechanic, and of course, the mechanic knew what was the problem, but he just wanted me to embarrass myself. However, this is my iPhone. It has all of my pictures on there. My cats, my food, things like that. It's very important to me. I want it back. And he said, I'm not going in there. You know, that thing is full of death and disease. I said, no, you don't understand. It was just dumped. It's empty. He says, no. He says, there's death and disease and blue juice in there. I says, I'm not going in. And I'm like, oh my God, what did I do? So I quick grabbed the glove from him. And I went into the lab, and I got down on my knees, and I shoved my arm in the toilet, and I was feeling around for it. While my friend is in the galley, she is praying for me out loud. And I'm like, oh, just keep it coming. I need some help. And everybody's laughing behind me. I now have a bunch of aircraft workers and things like that behind me. And I'm like, I can't feel it. Well, I guess we better just let it go. I'm not letting go of my iPhone. I want my iPhone. I never dump anything on my iPhone. So for my phone to dump into the toilet, that was horrible. So I took the glove off. I pulled my arm out, took the glove off, and I shoved my arm back in there. And I felt around, and it was a little squishy, but not too bad. And I found my phone. I was like, oh, there is a God. I know. This is wonderful. And so I pulled my iPhone out. But it was covered with stuff. And all I could think of is, what am I going to do now?
2: Yeah.
1: You know, I didn't know if there was a cloud or anything was saved. I had my iPhone. I was happy. And so I took it to the galley and I cleaned it off and I told them that they could board, what have you. And I worked the flight and I'm just thinking during the whole flight, what am I going to do? What am I going to do? So I finally figured out, you know, they use rice to dry these things. Where was they going to get me rice? I don't carry packs of rice. So I thought maybe we'd get to the hotel. I could go to a supermarket or something. But by the time we got in, it was too late. So I took it to the room, and the captain had told me before we boarded, he said, could you clean your hands a little bit because they're kind of blue. So I had all this blue. That stuff really indelibly just kind of sticks there. They must use that for bank money or something when the thieves take it.
3: Wait, I need to stop right here.
2: Yeah.
3: Okay. Because you put your hand down that thing.
2: You were going to use the poop phone?
1: I did use the phone later on. When I got to the hotel, I didn't have rice, so I used three hair dryers. I got mine, I got the hotel one, and then I got my friend's, and I used that for 5 hours and watched, monitored it. But it was in a baggie. You know, I didn't want to really touch it. I mean, I'd already gone into the toilet. Reality just didn't really kick in. You know what I mean? I just knew I needed my phone. I love my phone. My phone is very important to me. So and it worked. It worked after the 5 hours.
3: Now, did you think, like, did you go to the doctor and get a tetanus shot or anything?
2: Or 12 of them?
1: What I did was, my first stop after the flight was, on the way home, I went to Lenox Mall and went to the Apple store. I told the guy that what had happened. And, of course, he rushed me up to the top of the line because I was in my flight attendant uniform, and everybody loves a flight attendant, you know. I had all the geniuses there. They were all hysterical. No one was getting taken care of. And it was just all about me. I was very self-absorbed at that moment. I just wanted the fix.
2: Did you bring the phone with you when you went to the Apple store?
1: Oh, yeah. Yes.
2: Did any of the people working there handle it?
1: Pardon me? It was in a baggie. It was in a baggie then.
2: Nobody took it out?
3: Did you still have blue hands?
1: No. Oddly enough, I the very tip of my fingers underneath, I had long nails then. You could see a little bit of the dye was still in my skin. I wasn't going to scrub the skin off.

0: But believe me, the phone was just my main concern. My health or anything like that was not a big deal. But the head...
1: Did you just hear... Hold on. Hold on. Did you hear what she just said? That phone is very important. My health was not a concern. If you're dead, your phone does nothing for you.
0: Well, but my pictures would be okay, and we would still have them. So my heirs would have my pictures.
2: Everybody would still have her photos. Wouldn't have her, but they'd have your photos.
1: Spend the 99 cents and get the Apple Cloud so you don't have to put your hand in a toilet.
0: I didn't even think. I'm not a technical person, you know, and I didn't know. I just wanted my phone. And I got my phone back. So they gave me a brand new iPhone. They said they normally don't do that. They just usually give you a refurbished phone.
2: You know why? They didn't want your... They didn't want it back. They were just like, this is just not right.
1: I would have sold it on Facebook.
0: They took that phone. They took that phone and they downloaded the stuff.
2: Well, that was very nice. That was very nice of them.
1: I love my phone. But it's all backed up. Let it go.
2: I couldn't do it.
1: Never. I don't even like to go in there when I'm just using the facilities, let alone rooting around everywhere.
2: She said she felt something squishy.
1: Yeah. What do you think that was? The power of deduction is going to help you figure it out.
2: Oh.
1: Wow, Dorian. She really, really, really didn't want to lose that phone.
2: No.
1: There is nothing. If my kid was in there, I would think for a second before I went in. I mean, obviously, I'd go save my child, but I'd pause for a second. That's so gross.
2: It is so gross. So, you know, next time you're on an airplane, you're going to think of Dorian.
1: Oh, yeah, I am.
2: That's the PSA. Okay. Never take your phone in the toilet.
1: Or in the porta potty.
2: Or in the porta
1: potty. Have someone hold it for you. You never know what's going to happen.
2: No, the porta potty fell on her.
1: That's so nasty.
2: Let's switch gears.
1: No jokes? You have no jokes for this one.
2: No poop jokes.
1: All right.
2: Let me guess, you bought yourself some nice earbuds and somehow they ended up in your kid's backpack. This back to school season, get them their own pair. 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All right, so you got kids in school. They're using AI.
1: Of course.
2: ChatGPT has something called study mode.
1: Okay.
2: And Gemini has guided learning. Basically, what it does is that when the kids need help with their homework, it just doesn't give them the answer.
1: Yeah, but you do it now with a prompt that says, make sure you don't never give us the answer. Because it will, you know. Yes. It thinks it wants you to solve the problem. But this is cool.
2: Yes, so it's study mode on ChatGPT and guided learning on Gemini. Let's see, in just a few minutes, a device that costs less than dinner out, and it takes over a Boeing 737 in under a minute. Too bad it won't fish out a phone from the toilet.
1: Yeah, we need a device for that.
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4: 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Nobody in that room agrees to it. That's not a snapshot either. That's a face print. The exact geometry of your face turned into a number. Meta already paid Texas $1.4 billion over facial recognition. 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My prediction, within 2 years, a no glasses sign will hang next to no smoking signs. Do this today. Somebody aims a camera mounted on their face at you. Ask them to take it off. The future's looking bright. Shame we're the ones getting framed. Tech moves fast, and you need to stay ahead. 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
2: Okay, coming up, we're going to talk about how you can rent stars in Texas. We'll tell you more about that. But first, look at you. What are you sporting?
1: I got swag.
2: You got swagger.
1: Yes, new Kim Komando swag.
2: This is merch. You have to get it now before it's gone, because that's how merch drops work, right? Okay.
1: When does the merch drop happen?
2: It's happening right now. And like for the next week, you're going to be able to buy it. So you're holding the mug.
1: Yeah, the mug says no data leaks here. Kim Komando right underneath there.
2: You know, very affordable, $16, high quality stuff. This is not junk.
1: No, not at all.
2: Then this one's my favorite. I've read the terms and conditions. I have not.
1: That's the t-shirt. It says, I've read the terms and conditions, and then parentheses says, I have not.
2: Nobody has.
1: No, I didn't read them.
2: But, you know, this is one of those shirts that people look at and go, oh, yeah, me, you too?
1: Yeah. It's the connection.
2: And then my favorite, also number two, is the hoodie. Now, this is a high quality hoodie. This was important to me. I did not want a hoodie that was hard to, you know, it was all like, you know what I'm talking about, like thick.
1: Right.
2: You know, this one's really soft.
1: An all-season hoodie.
2: Yes. Well,
1: you can wear it all the time. Winter, fall, whatever. And it says, if it's just cold in the house.
2: And it says, do not disturb, buffering.
1: And it's got the little wheel. It's got the wheel on it.
2: Okay.
1: And the hat. Don't forget the hat.
2: That's right. The hat. KK hat. It's one I'd wear every single day. $28. On the back, it does say Kim Komando.
1: I'm trying to take off the tag.
2: I didn't give the hat to you. You're just demonstrating it. No, you're...
1: It's a gift now.
2: Oh.
1: Yeah, deal with it.
2: Excuse me, Amber, take that out of his pay, please.
1: Oh, that's going to cover... I'm going to need a couple checks to cover that.
2: In case you want to check it all out, links are right now at Komando.com, K-O-M-A-N-D-O.com, Komando.com. And if you buy it, send us photos of you sporting the merch.
1: This is a comfortable hat.
2: And then you will be part of the show. It's amazing.
1: Is it a coincidence? It's fitted just for me? I don't think so. I think it was meant.
2: No, it wasn't.
1: Yeah, it's kismet. I'm glad I'm wearing it.
2: All right. Hey, listen. So let's say you can't see the stars wherever you're living. A ranch in West Texas will actually rent you the dark sky over the internet. This is really amazing. Starfront Observatories, they park hundreds of telescopes under some of the blackest skies in America. And then you aim and shoot from your laptop for about, say, $100 a month. No bug spray required. Bray Falls, welcome to the show. How did you come up with this idea? I think it's amazing.
7: Hey, thanks for having me. So the idea basically came when we realized that most people live in a city and they can't actually see the stars at all. And I think that's unfortunate because the night sky is very beautiful and I think everyone should be able to see it. It's just actually getting out under that dark sky is very difficult to do for most people. And so we figured we'd bring the stars to them instead of making them, you know, drive a couple hours out to see them each night.
2: And so what's the tech behind it? What's making all this possible?
7: So all of it is possible right now with the advent of a thing called the Smart Telescope, which is basically a really tiny little telescope, but it has a really good camera, really good optics, and it's all controlled through an app on your phone. So you don't need to learn the complex software that normally comes with a telescope. And the best part is now these smart telescopes have recently been able to be used remotely. So they can be controlled over a network from your phone, from anywhere you live. You don't actually need to be next to the telescope anymore.
2: So you can say where the telescope goes on the app.
7: Yeah, exactly. So you have full control over it, what it looks at, and you can see galaxies, nebulae, the moon, planets, anything you want to wow. look at and anything you want to explore. You can just do it from your phone wherever you live.
2: Okay, so, you know, we're seeing some video right now. It looks like just acres and acres of telescopes.
1: I mean, there's got to be 1,000 telescopes.
7: Yeah, we actually did recently just cross 1,000 telescopes. So there's a lot. It's a sight to behold. We've got 14 buildings right now, and we're building another 4. One of the ones we're building right now is going to host about 550 of those smart telescopes just for people to rent. So it's really mind-blowing to see in person.
2: Boy, that is something. That is amazing.
1: So I can basically see what's above my head, but I also can see what's above Antarctica?
7: Well, Antarctica is a bit far away, so you can't see the sky from down there. However, we are expanding into the southern hemisphere, into Australia. So right now we're just in Texas, but soon we'll have another location. You'll actually be able to do stargazing in the daytime and from the southern hemisphere, because half the sky you can't actually see from America. But also it's, you know, 9 hours due west, so you'll be able to actually use a telescope in the daytime, which, you know, it's... We just want to make space more accessible, and that includes the other half of the sky and also during the daytime. So there's a lot of cool stuff you can do with the telescope once it's remote.
2: So have any of your customers discovered anything?
7: Plenty, yes. There's been dozens of new nebulae that have been found from the observatory. They usually happen when basically everybody points their telescopes together at one spot, and then they all collect light at the same time and combine everything together. So basically, in astrophotography, you want to get as much exposure time as possible. And when you're working alone, you can only get, you know, one night of exposure time per night to reveal faint objects. But if you have, you know, 40, 50, 100 people working together on one thing, you combine all of your images, and all of a sudden you have enough light collecting power to discover new things or rival what a professional telescope could see.
2: Wow. That is, you know...
1: Super smart.
2: That is incredible. And so in case somebody wants to check it out, where do they go?
7: If they want to check it out, they can visit our website at starfront.space. And there you can rent a telescope. You could send us your own telescope if you already do astrophotography. And if you want to come to the observatory in person, you can schedule a visit with us and come tour the place.
2: I would love to tour that. I would love to go. I think that would be so sweet.
1: It would be really interesting.
2: It is. I mean, what a great use of technology. Being able to see the stars if you can't see them in your hometown.
1: Right, you just rent them.
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1: Wait a minute. 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
2: 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And unlike my luggage, the point didn't really land very well. Hey, listen, thanks for joining us. 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
9: From ABC News, I'm Dave Packer. America has changed. That from Canadian Prime Minister Mark Carney in an address to the nation, his nation, on Saturday. After trade talks collapsed late Friday night, and with no deal, the U.S. imposing 50% tariffs on a host of Canadian goods. Carney saying what the U.S. was offering was simply a bad deal for Canada.
10: The gap between partnership and competitor, unfortunately, has remained too wide in recent days. So last evening, I instructed our negotiators to return to Ottawa. We cannot accept what they've offered, and we will not give what they've asked.
9: Carney promising Canada will retaliate, quote, dollar for dollar. Ontario Premier Doug Ford supporting Carney.
11: President Trump, he can't be trusted. Simple as that. He changes the deal. He keeps moving the goalposts.
9: The search continued Saturday for a Massachusetts woman in connection with the death of her police officer husband. ABC's Micah Jocci.
12: Kurt Solomon spent 31 years on the Worcester Police Force, and his fellow officers finding him dead at home Tuesday, killed, police say, by a sharp object. Police releasing video of Solomon walking near the home in pajama shorts and flip-flops, possibly armed and dangerous, according to police. Dive teams are back at the Worcester Pond. They've searched all week. The city shutting down parks nearby for the weekend. Still no sign of her.
9: Growing support for communities in northwest Indiana still without power after storms almost 2 weeks ago. ABC's Lisette Nunez in Chicago.
13: Saturday, ComEd dispatched more than 60 employees to Northwest Indiana to help NIPSCO with restoration efforts. They are expected to be in the area for several days. NIPSCO says crews are working around the clock to restore power.
9: And we're watching a brush fire kicking up on a hillside in northern Nevada, just outside of Reno. 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
9: Officials potentially linking E. coli and salmonella to alfalfa sprouts. Wisconsin and Minnesota reporting at least 41 illnesses so far. ABC News medical contributor and pediatrician, Dr. Alok Patel.
16: They're the little tiny sprouts you might see in salads or sandwiches. And it is important that we pay attention to recalls. You know what foods to avoid with alfalfa sprouts. There's sprouts that are sold under the names Everything Sprouts or Calco.
9: As a precaution, Patel advises washing any fruits and vegetables as well as surfaces. Alleged misuse of AI-powered surveillance cameras has led to criminal charges against former Georgia law enforcers. We get more from ABC's Brian Clark.
17: Savannah Mayor Van Johnson was upset earlier this month after 6 former police department employees were under investigation for allegedly misusing Flock surveillance cameras to make personal searches.
18: Totally honest, I'm disappointed. I'm pissed off about it.
17: The Georgia Bureau of Investigation has now arrested 4 of them. They're charged with misuse of a license plate reader system. The 3 who were police officers were also charged with violating an oath. Brian Clark, ABC News.
9: And ready for tennis, Serena Williams making a comeback at the U.S. Open, teaming up with world number 2 Carlos Alcaraz in a star-studded mixed doubles duo. The U.S. Tennis Association announced Saturday that Williams and Alcaraz have been given a wild card into the tournament. The mixed doubles main draw begins Tuesday. It will be Williams' first time playing at the U.S. Open since 2022. Dave Packer, ABC News.
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21: All across America, we are Red Eye Radio. He is Eric Harley and I'm Gary McNamara. Good morning.
0: Hi.
21: So I'm looking. I see I bought a house.
0: Yeah. You're still being hacked on Twitter. I paid them for a full 3 days, so that makes sense. So, anyways.
21: Thanks to everybody out there letting me know on other social media like Facebook yesterday that said, we know that this isn't you. That's right. I got to say, this is the one thing. And just if you're listening and haven't heard me talk about it earlier this week, I got hacked and compromised on X on Monday.
0: Yeah.
21: And it's again, it's basically how it's crypto is what it is, and how I've become rich on crypto, and what I got a car.
0: Yeah.
21: And then there's three posts, one a day. I think Monday it was I got a car. Yesterday or 2 days ago, I got $117,000.
0: Right.
21: And that was 2 days ago. And yesterday I got a house.
0: It's been a good week.
21: It's been a good week.
0: Yeah. Been a good week. And it's attributed to the and tagged this Coach Bella. And so it turns out I did a little bit of research. I know of somebody who knows this Coach Bella person who is clearly responsible, or whoever behind that account is responsible for hacking. I actually know somebody who knows them intimately. His name is Eric Swalwell, and he's fully in. He's totally on board in the crypto thing. And so I might reach out to him. By the way, if you go to Gary's account, click on that post, click on all the posts. And then what you do is in the top right, there's the three little dots. Click on those three little dots and you'll see a pull down menu that will come up. And then you can report the post. Okay. Report the post. And when you click on that, another menu comes up, and you can report it for impersonation. Just go down to impersonation, click on that, and click on next. Then it'll walk you through who's being impersonated and everything else. So if you can do that, if you follow Gary on X.
21: At Gary Red Eye 1.
0: At Gary Red Eye 1, the number one.
21: And you'll see three crypto posts from the last 3 days.
0: Yeah.
21: And just so you know, I mean, I did because it happened Monday, and when I caught it, immediately filed the complaint with X, and they sent me a response saying, okay, you know, we'll be looking into it. It could take a couple of days.
0: Yeah.
21: To resolve it. And then I tried to file another complaint 2 days ago, and it said, we already have it. And right. I have, what do you call the number they give you? What's it called in the
0: reference number?
21: The reference number. Yeah. Not the reference number. They call it something else.
0: Yeah. A ticket number?
21: A ticket number.
0: Yeah.
21: You know, I have a ticket number. What I did yesterday was I replied to the original ticket number. And this was all advice that I found online saying, respond to the original one. They will see it. Don't try to put in another ticket because it will reject it. And they also, what I read was the more people that put in that you're being impersonated, the quicker that they will act. Now, the thing that did get to me a little bit is the fact that they said it could take anywhere from a couple of days to a couple of weeks to fix.
0: Right.
21: And when I wrote to them, I said, look, just shut the page down. Just shut it down. You don't have to transfer it back to me. Shut it down and I'll open up a new page.
0: Yeah.
21: It'll make it to just shut it down because obviously, well, that's, as I said, that's the best thing. Apparently, I have described myself and our listeners understand me where nobody has bought into the fact that I have become a millionaire, billionaire crypto person.
0: Right.
21: I mean,
0: first of all, if you're watching the crypto markets, I'm sorry. Unless you're stealing someone's crypto.
21: So that really is the, that really to me was the, been the best thing. But they've just stuck to, it's like one a day. They just throw out one crypto a day. I know an old friend of mine, she got hit last year, but it was on Facebook.
0: Yeah.
21: Mm. It took her months to shut down that page on Facebook.
0: Yeah.
21: Yeah. She could not get it. She could not get it shut down. And the only thing is, on Facebook, you could comment. And the funny thing is, this is beautiful. Her friends were congratulating her.
0: Oh, wow.
21: And I was the only one going, this is not her, because I kept writing it. This is not her. This is not her. This is not her. And her other friends are going, congratulations. We're really happy that, you know, you've really made it in crypto. It's like, what's going on in your life that I don't know about?
0: Well, you know,
21: but it's interesting to see, because people get, you know, hacked all the time. I have no idea how they got in, because I've got the, you know, what do you call it? The double thing where you.
0: Yeah.
21: They've got to respond to, you know, basically your phone.
0: Right. Right.
21: And so I have no idea, you know, how they got in. And, what I find it very interesting to see how, you know, how long it's going to take X to resolve it. Because when you look at it, what they're doing, number one, is illegal.
0: What the person is doing. Yeah.
21: Yeah.
0: Whoever's behind that account
21: is illegal. That's number one. Number two, man, I could have a massive defamation lawsuit, but then the judge would probably look at it and say, just like the Rachel Maddow MSNBC way back then,
0: mm-hmm.
21: where she was sued for defamation and lying about different people, the judge said, nobody in their right mind believes that Rachel, and this was an Obama judge, nobody in their right mind believes that, you know, you go to listen to Rachel Maddow to hear the truth. And it was an Obama judge that said that. And I'm sort of getting the same thing here. I go, it's not going to be successful because nobody is buying into it. In fact, the first thing, it was yesterday where I got hit on social media, where, you know, on messaging on Facebook, where people, numerous people said, you know what's going on? You know what's going on?
0: Mm-hmm.
21: You know what's going on your ex? I go, yeah, I know. It's
0: yeah.
21: So yeah. I'm fascinated to see how, you know, how it will be, resolved. And it's something that happens in the social media age. You know, who among us has not, you know, had to get a new credit card, had your credit card canceled, and then have to get a new one because somebody's attempting to get into it and charge it. You have no idea. That's happened to me 3 times.
0: Mine was a debit card. And thankfully, it was a bank account that was only there. It was an older bank account that was left over from servicing a commercial loan, part of a business that my wife and I had. And there was only, I think there was less than $40 in it. I didn't keep any money. I only transferred money when it's time to service that business loan, and then I paid that loan that same, you know, in that same transaction, and then I didn't keep any money at all in there. And they told me they got it from some transaction at an airport. They said it happened at an airport. That's all we can tell you.
21: Wow.
0: Yeah. So. It's crazy. I mean, these people work full time at this. I don't know what the end game here is, other than to try and promote this crypto person. But if you're paying attention to the crypto markets right now, you're either into crypto already or you're not into crypto.
21: Right.
0: You know what I mean? It's mm-hmm. It's not going to convince you. And certainly they picked the wrong person. There are people out there. There are scammers out there that have fairly large followings that are maybe not scamming people directly out of money. They're making it, but they boost their profile to make it seem like they're more successful than not. We've seen it than they actually are. We've seen it play out for years, you know. And it's basically the same thing that's going on right now. They picked your profile and made you look more successful than you are. You're in radio. Everybody knows. You can't afford that. You kidding me? That's a Range Rover. Stop it. Yeah. By the way, the house that they showed from yesterday's post,
21: yeah,
0: that's definitely North Korea. I can tell by the grass.
21: What about the fireplace?
0: Yeah, no, that's North Korea.
21: The fireplace was basically it's Kim Jong Un's place because nobody else has a house like that in North Korea.
0: Nobody in North Korea. There are no wealthy people. There's one, and Trump's going to meet with him soon.
21: It's a wonderful house. It's the best house in North Korea. Yeah. It's the top house in North Korea. There's never been a better house ever built in North Korea.
0: My daughter worked for a company, and the ransomware hit them. And the next morning, the FBI told them, and the FBI took over the whole office, basically, came in. Because there was nothing that they could do. They couldn't get on their computers. There were no computers left. The entire server was basically taken over. But they knew. They told them the following morning, it's North Korea. They knew it. And so he's been doing this for a long, long time. Wait for Trump after the meeting. You know, the guy makes a lot of money off ransomware. He's a good guy. He's a good guy, and he likes me. But no, it's a very real thing. I don't know, again, what the end game is here, other than to boost the profile of this person. I have no idea. I mean, what I'm saying is there could be a million different possibilities in terms of scamming. So if you get people that follow that account or something like this, you would think that they have a better handle on scammers. Scammers are using AI right now at a rate that is disturbingly alarming. AI right now is playing out basically the way that Arnold warned us in Terminator 2. And this is the problem. I saw Ukraine says that they've got, AI driven drones right now are just, you know, going after them, attacking them relentlessly, you know, obviously from Russia. But where are they getting, where's Russia getting those AI drones? All of a sudden, Russia's hardware seems to be updated. Well, that's coming from China. I don't have any doubt. That's coming from China. And so there's, you know, and the scammer thing. Because everything is connected. Everybody's connected. You know, used to be they would need your password to get in. Who knows how they got in? Who knows how they got in? And then all of a sudden it's there. You know, when you look into the dark web, by the way, I don't even know where the dark web is. I just keep hearing about it from my software protection companies. Keep telling me, well, your name showed up on the dark web. And I'm like, all right, I'm finally getting some publicity. People are learning my name. But it's scary. You know, they're hackers have always been incredibly sophisticated, but these days it goes far beyond that, because if they know how to use AI in that way, there's no telling what they can do. I mean, it's really just kind of an open-ended game. Who knows?
21: Yeah. Well, we'll see.
0: Yeah.
21: We'll see what happens.
0: Yeah. Yeah.
21: Every day I'm just checking going, okay, all right. Just I'm just fascinated to see on stuff like this how quickly X responds and gets it done.
0: Well, I
21: would just assume that they would shut the page down or suspend the page until they figure out what's going on.
0: Right.
21: And they haven't done that.
0: Right. Right.
21: And, you know, I even read that, you know, they use, you know, technology and AI to go through all of these things before it ever gets to a human.
0: Right.
21: Why don't they just suspend it?
0: Right.
21: Just suspend the account until you figure out what's going on?
0: Right. Yeah. Nobody gets in. Nobody posts.
21: Because then, right, because then if you suspend an account and there's no hacking there, the person that has it might complain but would be grateful, just like you are with your credit card. Mm-hmm. We're not sure what's going on. You may not have a credit card for a couple of days, but we'll get one out to you, you know, immediately. You're like, well, better that than fraud.
0: Mm-hmm. Yeah.
21: You know, and that's how and so I don't know why they just, when it comes in, why they just don't suspend it, especially when there's numerous complaints.
0: Right. Well, and now with things like, I sold something recently on Facebook Marketplace. I did cash only. I would never use any kind of pay app because the pay apps don't have any, they don't offer the kind of security that your bank might offer. Your bank will offer security. They'll do the due diligence in looking into it. They're looking out for like in my case, you know, did you buy 10 pair of jeans in China? Well, no, I only bought 8. And they were like, okay, we're going to take those last two off. And so they knew, but they knew. And they said they start, what they do is start with smaller purchases, and then they test to see how it comes back and if they still have the access to the account the next day.
21: We are Red Eye Radio.
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0: We are Red Eye Radio. He is Eric Cronin. I'm Gary McNamara. Hey, got quite a bit of good response to the op-ed piece that we read in the Wall Street Journal yesterday from a young entrepreneur who talked about it. Was basically saying, talking about the MAGA movement, especially with young people, is moving socialist.
1: Yeah.
0: And brought up the latest polls, not just Republicans, but those that call themselves MAGA. And it's something that you and I've talked about, which is the Republican Party moving to the left. We've been talking about it, though, for 20 years.
1: Yeah.
0: Since we started. 2006.
1: Yeah.
0: Yeah. Wow.
2: Maybe 2005 when you started with Tom DeLay.
0: Yeah. When Tom DeLay said, we've cut the budget. You know, the conservatives are going to have to be quiet because we've cut the budget.
1: Yeah.
0: You know, basically it's bare bones right now. And we said, oh, please, for God's sakes.
1: Yeah.
0: And you and I were only working together probably less than a month, and you were worried about me at that time.
2: No, I thought you were going to, because there isn't a defibrillator for the brain. I thought your brain was going to explode. So,
0: But we'll get to more of that, something that just amazes us.
1: Yeah.
0: We'll get to that coming up.
1: All right.
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0: We are Red Eye Radio. He is Eric Harley, and I'm Gary McNamara. 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To the show coming up in just 1 minute, the Republican Party and the Young Socialists, an article that we read yesterday showing that 35% of not just Republicans but MAGA Republicans would vote for a Democratic Socialist. That coming up a minute away.
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1: Prices. We said this day one when Trump took over for the second term. Prices. You've got to focus on prices. We said it to Republican. You got to focus on prices. Because they believe that prices are still there. They feel that capitalism has failed them. They are increasingly comfortable with taxing billionaires, expanding government programs, and blaming some outside group for the sense that the American dream is further away than it was for their parents. The left is embracing socialism openly, but what we should worry about is how the right is arriving at many of the same conclusions. In a 2025 survey of likely young voters, 42% of young conservatives said they would like to see a Democratic socialist win the presidency in 2028. Among 2024 Trump voters, the figure was 35% in another poll. A March 2026 poll found 77% of all voters support raising taxes on billionaires, including 65% of Republicans, 75% of independents, and 91% of Democrats. It also found 62% of voters are more likely to back a candidate who supports an increased billionaire tax versus 12% more likely to support a candidate who opposes it. These are not disciples of Karl Marx, but they believe the economy is rigged against them, and they increasingly believe the government should step in and fix it. July 2026 Fox News poll, 61% of Republicans view capitalism favorably, down from 72% in 2019, with the share who feels strongly favorable has fallen from 54% to 41%. Because I'm not going to tell my generation that everything is fine, but I believe we are making a fundamental mistake when we take a real economic problem and turn it into an argument against capitalism. On the left, the villain is usually the billionaire or the corporation. On the right, it might be China, immigrants, Israel, or whatever group is being blamed that month for why we can't afford what our parents could at our age. The targets of blame change. But the logic stays the same. Somebody else took what should have been mine, and whoever it is should pay to give it back. That's where the argument gets uncomfortable. Ask young Americans if they want universal health care, free college, cheaper housing, and more government assistance, and you will find plenty of support. But when you ask who should pay for it, suddenly the revolutionaries disappear. We want the Nordic welfare state without the Nordic tax bill. We want the government to spend more money while somehow charging none of us for it. It sounds like more of a wish list than an economic model. I think my generation is getting capitalism completely wrong, because those of us who are actually building companies are showing that opportunity hasn't disappeared nearly as completely as young people believe. Now, what we did criticize him on, this young writer, Emil Barr, yesterday, was the fact that capitalism was not the cause of any of this.
2: No, it was government.
1: It was socialism.
2: Yes.
1: Socialism is what caused the situation that we're in. And even Republicans are screaming for more socialism. As we said yesterday, and we focused on this yesterday, there's a different point that we wish to make today on this. We said, look, when you've got the president and J.D. Vance out there talking about a sovereign wealth fund, that the government should basically have capital that they invest, the federal government, in businesses. You can't sit there and be screaming that the other side are communist socialists.
2: No.
1: You can't.
2: No.
1: When the president has already, with 30 different companies, taken equity and promoted it and get cheers at Republican rallies for the government taking equity and then promoting that the government should have more ownership in large corporations. You cannot scream that the other side is about socialism and communism. And I know it, as I told you last week. Two friends posted that. You know, posted the whole thing that, you know, thank God we're against socialism, communism. And when I brought it up to both of them, both of their responses were exactly.

0: the same. Well, you're going to vote for Democrats? I go, that's not my point. My point is you're not speaking out about the fact that the Republican Party is moving left, that the Republican Party is moving socialist. You're quiet on that point. I don't give a damn who's in office.
1: The people come and go.
0: Yeah,
1: and this is the problem. Right. I keep waiting for someone to go, well, but the Republican Party has a big tent. It's one big tent.
0: And I, you know, I don't care about the person. They're going to be gone. Trump's going to be gone in a couple of years. It's the ideas. Ideas are what form this country, and economic ideas are well known over the centuries. We know what works without question, and we know what doesn't work.
2: Yep.
0: But the whole thing is when you have Republicans saying, well, yes, I mean, we need to make sure that capitalism is more regulated, when all the major financial problems we have today come from government. Every single damn one.
2: Yep.
0: 2008, 2009.
2: Yep.
0: Government involvement in the mortgage market. Did we learn our lesson, or is government still involved in the mortgage market, in manipulating the mortgage market?
1: Still involved. In fact, more and more, there was a push, and there every once in a while, they're recycling through the effort to get even more involved.
0: And when you see now the reason prices are out of control, what was the evolution of that? Where did it start? All the free money given out and the government. Oh, by the way, did you see? Was it Bessent the other day that we're now spending more money buying our own debt?
1: Yeah.
0: We're doing it again. We're doing the same damn thing over and over again.
1: Right.
0: Whether it's the budget, the things that caused inflation. We want to do the exact same things again. It's pure insanity.
1: And now we've hit $40 trillion.
0: Yeah, we'll get to that coming up in a little bit.
1: But and nobody flinches. Nobody flinches.
0: No. I'll have an audio cut from CNN, Republican making the point. Mitt Romney was right. When 47% of the people back then pay no taxes, you're never going to be able to solve the problem.
1: Right.
0: And so what do? You focus on the people that are paying, you know, what is the top 1% is paying what? 42-43% of everything now, and the bottom 50% pays like 3% of taxes. And you're saying that the you know, and so it's, to me, I said this way back in the 90s, racism is not our biggest problem. Jealousy, envy, and selfishness is. But that's, we made that point yesterday. What really gets me is the fact that you have young Republicans that are putting their faith in the monopoly of government that is the problem as the solution.
1: Yeah.
0: Now, number one, to me, that goes a little bit beyond politics because you see, well, I went to college and I couldn't get my degree. Well, you weren't properly prepared. You know, people think. You know, well, our parents back in the 50s, everything was great. My father at one point was working three jobs.
1: Yep, same here.
0: We live in this fantasy world. Well, things were just so easy back then. The buying power was pointed out the other day. Over the last four decades, American, you know, buying power is 40% greater. Any problem that we have over the last 5 to 6 years of inflation, of prices increasing, was all due to government. All of it.
1: Yep.
0: Yep. And we're doing the same thing again and cheering it. But, my father told me, as I said, as a 14-year-old in 1969, you better be good. And remember, this was the generation that had it all. Things were fine. It was beautiful. And my father told me, you need to be good at least four different things. Four different things at least. You need to master multiple things in order to survive because the economy is not going to cater to you. You have to be prepared for the economy. And if you look at my resume, that's why I've done so many different things in my life.
1: Yeah, right.
0: And I would be comfortable doing something else if I had to do something else. But it's the fact that we sit there and we live in this age where people say, well, I took this in college and I couldn't get a job. The whole damn system has failed me. Government take over. I mean, it's pure insanity. We live completely in a delusional world about what the world has always been and the history of economics, what's worked, what has not worked. But when it comes to our own personal lives, the fact that we're saying, well, I just don't want to do it. I'm going to depend on government to take care of me. I can't imagine being in that place, and I just can't imagine that Republicans growing up in a Republican household are now failing for the falsehood that government is going to take care of you.
1: Yeah.
0: No, it's and then call yourself a conservative.
1: Well, it's been growing more and more. We saw it in the 2008-2009 Great Recession. Right, coming out of, well, I won't say coming out of it, but as we started to kind of gather ourselves, and remember, 2009, April 2009, was the beginning of the modern Tea Party. And it was, look, we need to, you know, there needs to be great focus here. Remember at first in the Tea Party, there were some Democrats,
0: yeah,
1: and then they left pretty quickly once they realized, oh, I'm in the wrong place. And we saw this, though, in the months and couple of years after that Great Recession. We saw people, and people would call us and say, well, the banks got their bailout. I want mine. And things like, well, maybe we should look at single-payer health care. Look, the Democrats knew exactly what they were doing when they got inflation up to 9%, over 9%. They knew. They knew that eventually, because prices weren't going to come back and people would be underwater for a long time. And when they get desperate, they look for big government to bail them out. Even people on the right now are doing that. It's mind-boggling.
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0: Hey, and I'm Gary McNamara. So that, to me, is the thing that really gets me. And to me, it's outside politics. Mm. It is the. I mean, it has become politics, but to me, it's outside politics. It's what I learned when I was a kid. You better prepare for the economy. Don't expect that the government is going to pamper you because you're not prepared to live in a particular economy. So my father told me there's no excuses. You better be good at three or four different things.
1: Mm-hmm.
0: Well, that's hard to do. Of course it's hard to do.
2: Yeah, it always has been.
1: Yeah.
2: That hasn't changed.

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7: From ABC News, I'm Dave Packer. Fresh concern about higher prices for Americans as a trade war with Canada escalates. Talks between the two countries breaking down late Friday night. The U.S. now imposing 50% tariffs on some Canadian goods, and Canada says it will respond in kind. Not desirable, says British Columbia Premier David Eby, but necessary.
8: There is no question that there will be economic pain associated with this. There already is. But it is necessary to stand up to a bully. And if you don't, they'll just keep coming back for more.
7: As justification for the tariff, the Trump administration citing protections for Canadian dairy farmers and bans on the sale of U.S. alcohol in Canada. A major decision Saturday in a case that's gotten national attention and divided a Texas community.
9: A Texas judge has denied convicted 19-year-old Carmelo Anthony's motion for a new trial, rejecting claims that an alleged agreement between trial attorneys impacted his ability to testify in his own defense.
10: Get out of the roadway! You're going to jail!
9: Protests in June when a jury found Anthony, who was 17 at the time, guilty of murdering 17-year-old Austin Metcalf from an opposing team at a high school track meet in April of 2025. Allison Kosick, ABC News, New York.
7: The search continued Saturday for Karen Solomon, the Massachusetts woman wanted in connection with the death of her police officer husband.
11: Worcester Police Chief David Paul Saucier.
12: We will not stop until we find her, either way, here or somewhere else. And we want to bring closure to the Solomon family. Kurt was a hell of a guy. He was an awesome police officer and an awesome person.
11: Now, police issuing an arrest warrant for Solomon on a charge of assault and battery with a dangerous weapon causing serious bodily injury. 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
11: Some of the tens of thousands of people still without power in Northwest Indiana now filing a class action lawsuit against the state's public service utility company, claiming the company did not properly manage vegetation in and around power lines. Gary resident Timmy Shelton.
15: I don't know if it could be any much longer than 12 days because everybody's slowly losing their mind, as I can see around this area. You know, a lot of break-ins, stealing.
11: Earlier this month, a storm downed trees and knocked out power. The CDC says at least 55 people have fallen ill across 15 states in a salmonella and E. coli outbreak, potentially linked to alfalfa sprouts. No deaths have been reported, although 4 people have been hospitalized so far, and the sprouts have been recalled. ABC News medical contributor and pediatrician Dr. Alok Patel with how you can stay healthy.
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1: Now, it's Red Eye Radio. Gary McNamara and Eric Hurley talk about everything from politics to social issues and news of the day. Whether you're up late or you're just starting your day, welcome to the show. From the Relief Factor Studios, this is Red Eye Radio.
18: all across America. We are Red Eye Radio. He is Eric Harley, and I'm Gary McNamara. One of the most entertaining things that I've ever covered has been the whole WNBA thing.
4: Right.
18: It really has. And more entertainment coming your way. Royce White was, oh my gosh, some of the things he has posted, was on Fox News. Okay?
4: Okay.
18: Listen to this interview, right? And Royce White has said basically that he is a woman for basketball purposes.
4: All right.
18: And it's like, well, you've already got floating genders. We can do this. This is I'm sorry. This is your roadmap. This is the left's roadmap. I'm just following the left's roadmap. Listen to this here. Listen to how serious it is. And he does not break into a smile at all. You ready?
4: Okay.
18: Here we go.
4: All right.
19: Only players who are women are eligible to play in the NBA, but in the over 400-page document, doesn't define what a woman is. It seems the answer of what they do now is pretty clear. Would you agree?
20: Well, you know, it's just astounding that the WNBA can't define the W in the name. And I think we're going through a very necessary conversation about who's actually eligible to play in some of these professional sports leagues, I guess, on both sides of the gender spectrum. But my goal is to help elevate the WNBA. I think the ticket prices and the attendance, will soar. I think the audience, the live audience will increase. And I think ultimately it's good for the game. It's going to help evolve the game. I mean, who would argue that, a player like myself, or an Enes Kanter, or, you know, in the future, maybe even, I don't know, a LeBron James, you know, after he expires in the NBA, you know, maybe he wakes up one day and realizes he's a woman as well. You know, who could argue that wouldn't make the women's game better?
19: So, listen, I don't know what to even say to that.
18: And he says it with an absolute straight face,
4: yeah.
18: Which of course he realizes this is what I'm going to do.
4: Right,
18: I'm going to say it with the. I just love it. Even LeBron James, who knows, he may wake up one day and say, "Look, I'm a woman for basketball purposes too." Oh my gosh, just absolute greatness. Now, the other night, the Indiana Fever played in Toronto. Sophie Cunningham was booed profusely. They booed her.
4: Yeah.
18: Now, remember, though, this is Canada where they remember the one father that they jailed because he wouldn't use what the court dictated, what pronouns he should use for his daughter.
4: Right. Yeah.
18: He said, no, I'm not going to do it.
4: Right.
18: You must or you go to jail. Understand where Canada's going. Think about this. And the best part is, the majority, I believe the majority of people who believe that men should play, their kind of men, and that's the problem they're having now, because they can't say that, but that's what they believe, that their kind of men with the proper intent should be able to play against biological women. This is so, excuse my language, this is so damn entertaining.
4: It really is.
18: I mean, it's just the best ever.
4: It really is.
18: Gosh.
4: I just, I'm honestly, I want this whole thing to play out to what should be the natural end of this.
18: Mm-hmm.
4: And that is the WNBA. Including men on the teams. You have to. And then what happens? Well, you can't be a champion for the cause and just include one or two.
18: Right.
4: You're going to have teams that are dominated by men.
18: And I just love the excuse. Why are they making this a big deal? Excuse me. It was your side that called for a national boycott,
4: yeah,
18: of North Carolina,
4: right,
18: and then Texas,
4: right,
18: a few years back.
4: How did
18: it was like 10 years ago, wasn't it?
4: Yeah.
18: 10 years ago?
4: Yeah.
18: You're the side that called for boycotting states if men
0: couldn't go into women's locker rooms and bathrooms.
4: Right.
0: You're the ones.
4: Right.
18: Why are you making such a big deal of it? It's really not that important of an issue.
0: Really? We have memories. I said memories.
18: Yeah.
0: You knew where it's going.
4: So many one-liners I can't use.
0: I mean, it's just, and Royce White, I mean, it's just, the best part is looking at his face.
18: Mm-hmm. Yeah. Yeah.
0: And, you know, and it's just as straight laced as you could get, like he really believes he's a transgender and is being discriminated against. But that's what he has to do. Because you saw that on social media. Well, what's his intent? Well, wait a minute. You guys said intent doesn't matter.
4: Right.
0: It's simply what you claim you are.
4: Right.
0: And then the best one the other day was, well, if you're really a transgender, then you should cut off your thing. And he goes, how bigoted can you possibly be?
4: Right.
0: I believe that my thing, he didn't use those words, is a female body part.
4: And you can't say any different.
0: Can't say any different. it's pure lunacy. I mean, it's like, oh my gosh.
4: Look, we've already had a man give birth.
0: Do you remember that one about 10 years ago?
4: Oh my gosh. I remember the picture. It was the New York Times, right?
0: Yeah. But that was legit, I believe, because that was Prince Harry, right?
4: Yeah. He gave birth.
0: Yeah, that was legit.
4: Yeah. That's right.
0: By the way, they're the only people that we know of from California not moving to Texas.
4: That's right. they're moving to a place that is
0: worse.
4: I would say worse than California. Actually, California may be worse than the UK right now. But yeah, they're moving back home. I'm sure they'll be welcomed with open arms. I was going to say it's going to be awkward at Thanksgiving, but they don't have Thanksgiving.
0: Yeah.
4: It will be awkward at the holidays.
0: Yeah. Well, he's going to live with one of his parents.
4: Yeah.
0: They ran out of money.
4: Yeah. They make fun of Americans. Like, you guys have been living with your parents pretty much the whole time. Yeah. It's, I honestly,
0: he's going to live with King Charles.
4: Yeah. No, the story is that he's greatly concerned about how much time his father has left. His father's battling cancer.
0: I know.
4: So I found myself in a very curious situation because, you know, I mean, it's when you think about that, it's you and I don't follow the whole royal thing.
0: No.
4: Yeah. We don't go crazy like Fox News does anytime there's a royal wedding or something. But, you know, when you think of just what basically any human goes through. And of course, if he's got great concern for his dad, then hopefully it's he and his father will get along and there won't be any problem with him being there and it'll help his father by being there. I hope that is the case. But
0: yeah, same with me. Yeah. I mean, even since I remember the marriage.
4: Yeah.
0: Charles and, Diana.
4: Oh my gosh, that wedding
0: was off the charts. The obsession. Remember the media obsession? Because I don't just want to pick on Fox because CBS, NBC, ABC, I mean, the mainstream media back then, Fox really wasn't in existence, was absolutely gaga over it. And I said it at the time. It's, you know, and remember, why can't we have this? Well, the closest that we have were the Kennedys and Camelot. Shut up.
4: Yeah.
0: The reason we exist is not to go gaga over kings and queens.
18: Yeah, right.
0: That's why we exist, right. Is because we reject that.
18: Oh, but the romance.
0: Shut up.
18: Oh, the romance and the fashions and
4: hopefully the drama
18: and the ceremonial
4: that they brought to the U.S. doesn't, you know, carry over back into the home. You know, I wouldn't wish that for
0: and you make the most solid point when it comes to serious cancer, and you and I have dealt with that with our parents. You know, I actually don't care about Harry and Meghan. I just, you know, what I do care about is that a family can come together that has been split apart, especially before the parent dies.
4: Yeah.
0: You know, that's what the most, right. I mean, we have fun with it. I mean, when I first saw it yesterday, I didn't know why. It was like, oh, okay, they ran out of money, got going back to living with dad. Then I saw it afterwards. Mm-hmm. Okay, he's going back because of, you know, the cancer diagnosis, which is a good and positive thing. And I hope that they find peace.
4: Yeah.
0: I really do.
4: Yeah, I do too. I think that, yeah. I mean, hopefully that would help the king deal with his illness. And that's what, you know, I'd wish for anybody.
0: Oh. We never even mentioned yesterday Frank Beard.
4: Oh, man. Just
0: from ZZ Top.
4: Just, yeah. You know, when you grow up in Texas, it's the home. It's almost like the home team, right? ZZ Top is the home team. Stevie Ray Vaughan, same thing. You know, so many Texans that have musicians that have really done very well and become iconic. And Frank had been sick for a while. You know, after Dusty Hill passed away, they found a replacement. Frank had to come off the road as well. And so they have another drummer, and Billy's out there, you know, keeping the whole ZZ Top thing going. I remember seeing them at the Cotton Bowl with a very young, at the time, very young, budding guitarist. And in fact, it was Kenny Wayne Shepherd that he was 12 years old, 11 years old at the time.
0: Not playing with ZZ Top.
4: His talent had not developed to that level, but I knew his dad. His dad was a radio programmer, and we were all in town because the label brought us in to go to the show. It was ZZ Top, Santana, and Steve Miller Band at the Cotton Bowl. And then we had, you know, the radio guests all had this after party kind of thing. It wasn't backstage. It was at this other place adjacent to, not far from the Cotton Bowl. And the one member of the band that we met was Frank Beard. So it was...
0: The one without the beard.
4: The only member in the band without a beard.
0: Even though he was growing facial hair in his...
4: He had a great mustache. Always had a great mustache. And a terrific drummer. Just an unreal drummer. Yeah, probably not enough credit.
0: I remember when they had Eric Clapton's Crossroads.
4: Yeah.
0: I still have the DVD from 2004.
4: Yeah.
0: And I can't believe that I'd missed that concert.
4: Yeah.
0: That was
4: yeah.
0: at the Cotton Bowl.
4: Right.
0: And there's, you know, side stages and everything else. Yeah. Everybody played at that one.
4: Yeah.
0: I'm glad I have the DVD. But they're talking to Eric Clapton. And he goes, come on. Because when I was, you know, when I was younger, you thought of Texas and you heard the music and of Texans, you go, what the hell? What kind of place is that?
4: Yeah.
0: And he goes, so there's only one group that ends this weekend, and it's ZZ Top. And he goes, you know, I know some people don't like them. He goes, but, you know, you talk to them. He goes, they're great musicologists. They know everything about music.
4: So
0: the history of music that they know
4: was
0: mind-boggling to Eric Clapton.
4: Some bandmates of mine still have a band in a town northwest of here called AA Bottom, which is the opposite of ZZ Top. And they're so good. They're such great musicians. We lost the lead singer, Dean, a few years ago, a dear friend of mine. And I played with them for a very short time because I was a new father and I was moving on to a new
18: stage of life and playing in a band. I was pretty much retiring at that point from playing music live. And, but they still today play shows and did indeed at one point open for ZZ Top. And that's, it was just, you know, it was, I just, when I heard the news they were going to do that, I didn't live there anymore and I didn't get to see that show. But that just put the smile on my face. But you talk about Frank Beard and as a drummer. I mean, the guy was just incredible. If you look at Tush and the Fills, the rhythm that gets that song going.
0: I hate that song.
18: Yeah, it is.
0: I hate that more than Lovin', Touchin' and Squeezin' from Journey.
18: It is an incredible drumming song with fills that are just, you know, again, have his signature all over.
0: You know, and first time I heard LaGrange, it was like, whoa.
18: Yeah.
0: You know, I had not heard of ZZ Top before I heard LaGrange.
18: Yeah.
0: And I went, whoa. That's what really set a lot of people that I know as kids, you know, that's the thing that they went, they go, who is this?
18: Well, and those drum fills right there are legendary too. He gets a lot of spotlight. Yeah. His talent gets a lot of spotlight.
0: And then, of course, LaGrange.
18: Yeah. Yeah. I mean, just, and from what I know, never actually knew any of them, but from what I know, all top notch, just great guys. Yeah. All three guys. So two of those three now gone. But Billy Gibbons said ZZ Top will carry on. Rest in peace, Frank Beard.
0: We are Red Eye Radio.
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22: 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That reflects strength in both U.S. butter exports and cheese exports. Pretty sharp reduction in our Skim's Holidays export forecast this month, and that's mainly lower exports of non-fat dry milk and lactose.
21: Product and class price forecast for milk also vary. The end result, though, the all milk price forecast for this month is lowered for both this year and next. I'm Rod Bain reporting for the U.S. Department of Agriculture in Washington, D.C.
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0: Here, Red Eye Radio, he's Eric Cronin, and I'm Gary McNamara. So the statement I want to make is we had the WNBA report earlier. There's Sophie Cunningham, who advocates women playing women's basketball instead of biological men playing women's basketball, and she is booed in Toronto by a significant portion of women. You cannot make this crap up. You cannot make it up.
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4: 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And maybe soon we'll be sharing your story right here.
0: Well, we did it a couple of weeks ago. I hadn't done it in a couple of years. I remember the first time that I did it. I think the first time I did it, the debt was, what, $32 trillion, maybe $30
4: trillion? Yeah, we're talking about smoking weed?
0: The debt from smoking weed.
4: Yeah. No, you said the first time you did it, the first time you talked about it, you mean, or you... The first time you smoked weed, the debt was around $32 trillion. Wow, man.
0: I was 19 years old.
4: Oh.
0: And a friend of mine driving down the street said, look what I have.

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3: Right.
2: $10,000. They have, remember, making $5,400. You've got $10,000 in interest that you have to pay. You have credit card debt that has to be paid. You cannot file bankruptcy on it.
3: Right.
2: Of $400,000, and you have obligations over the next 10 years of $1 to $2 million. That's the fiscal situation of the United States right now. If you break it down to somebody who's making $54,000 a year now. $54,000 a year is the $5.4 trillion in taxpayer revenue that we have. The spending $75,000 on, you know, every year making $54,000 is the $7.5 trillion debt that we have, the $7.5 trillion in total spending that we have this year.
3: Mm.
2: The $10,000 that you have to pay on that $54,000, you know, that comes out of it, you have to pay that. You have no choice. You have to pay the interest. Is the $1 trillion in interest that we will see this year.
3: Mm.
2: And the $400,000 in credit card debt that you cannot file bankruptcy on is the $40 trillion in debt.
3: Right.
2: And so it would be, $21,000 more that you're spending every year, and that would be the $2.1 trillion deficit that has gone up $200 billion in just the past week because of interest, because the tariff money has disappeared, and the interest that has to be paid on the tariff money because the Supreme Court found that it was unconstitutional. That's basically the fiscal situation that we're in now.
3: You know, and it's mind-boggling to think of those numbers. $40 trillion and growing. And it's growing faster and faster because the interest on that debt, of course, we have to pay every single year, and it gets harder and harder to keep up with just the interest payment on the debt.
2: Yep.
3: At the point that we reach that threshold of not being able to pay the interest on that debt, it is the beginning of the end. Programs will just go away.
2: Yeah.
3: Forget about this discussion and debate. It just won't be there. And the moment that the world fears that the U.S. is going into default, you'll see a global economic collapse like we've never seen. The Great Depression will look like a day at Disney World.
2: Nobody cares.
3: And nobody cares.
2: Nope.
3: Nobody cares.
2: As I said, you know, we have talked about the fact that selfishness, jealousy, envy, and greed are the biggest problems that we have. And the greed that we have today is nothing to do with capitalism.
3: Right. Right.
2: Companies making a legit profit by voluntarily creating goods and services that are voluntarily consumed or bought by the consumer.
3: Mm-hmm.
2: That's not greed.
3: Nope.
2: Greed is when you want the government to force other people to pay for what you want today.
3: Yep.
2: And
3: over and over again, that's exactly where we are.
2: And the problem is, Mitt Romney was right. When you have almost half of America paying no federal taxes,

0: Social Security does not count because that's for the private account for you to collect when you're over, I don't know what it is now, 66 years and 4 months maybe, or 5 months, I don't know.
1: Something like that.
0: I don't know what it's set at right now. You know, that's for Social Security. That's separate. General funds is what we are talking about.
2: Right.
0: And when half of America doesn't pay in, and what's left, because we've stretched ourselves so thin and you cannot tax, you're not going to be able to tax the people that don't pay any taxes. They'll vote you out. You're forced to initiate taxes that will slow down the economy. Remember, when Obama had to answer that question and couldn't answer the question.
2: Yep.
0: When he was asked directly, it was ABC, right?
1: ABC, it was Charles Gibson, Charlie Gibson was the moderator.
0: Yep, and said, why do you want to tax capital gains more? And the Democrats are all over capital gains now. Why do you want to tax capital gains more? Well, when it shows that when you lower capital gains, you actually get more tax revenue in.
1: Mm-hmm.
0: When you raise capital gains, you get less. Obama did not argue. He said, for a sense of fairness, not the reality of fairness,
1: no,
0: but for the sense of fairness because of the emotional reaction that people have, and their reaction is completely devoid of the actual conclusion in reality about what happens in economics. And that's what we're dealing with.
2: Yep.
0: And so don't see a way to resolve it, because the American people want something for nothing.
1: Well, and we're getting to the point, I mean, now we're at the point that as we've
0: A significant portion of the American people want something.
1: Well, and it's a growing portion.
0: It is a growing portion, yeah.
1: What are we calling them? Or what are they calling themselves?
0: It was the young MAGA socialists.
1: The MAGA socialists.
0: Where the young people, 35% want a Democrat socialist in 2028. These are people that call themselves MAGA conservatives. And they also, what was the other thing that they wanted? Oh, they 53% of self-identified conservatives under 40 support government-run grocery stores.
1: And that will likely not change as they grow older. You know, it used to be the case that, all right, you were liberal because you were stupid as a kid. Then you grew older and then you became more conservative, especially when you started earning more money. They don't care about any of that anymore. You know, we've gotten to the point, we've talked about this. That generation doesn't care about, well, look, in terms of earning money, it's not really even about the money, even if they're earning money. They still want Democrat socialists in power.
0: Well,
1: the guy who wrote the piece that we talked about yesterday and read from, he's an entrepreneur. He's not surfer dude.
0: Yeah.
1: Living on a friend's couch.
0: He's 23 years old, owns two of his own companies. He's came here. His mother brought him here from Russia when he was 3 years old to get more opportunity. He goes, that's what I have. I've got the opportunities are just incredible here, is how he views it. But he is somebody who wishes to work hard. Look, it's the same thing about what makes people happy. You remember the happy index?
1: Yeah.
0: Well, they're happier in the Nordic countries because they have more free time. Or they're happier because they have this given to them and that given to them.
1: They're happy in the Nordic countries right now because it's not 111 degrees.
0: Well, one of the things that has come out, because the Democrats have started to jump on the Nordic countries again, it's like, no, their middle class pays way more in taxes.
1: Right.
0: You can't get it from the billionaires.
1: Right. If you want to look at that model as a society, let's take a real look at it. And you won't get that. You won't get that at all. You know, they built in the liberals have built in the democratic socialists, communists have built in to the mindset of rank and file, far too many rank and file, not all, but a growing number of people who believe that you should take everything from the rich, that it doesn't belong to them, and that wealth is finite, by the way, that they don't include this idea of the expansion of wealth as we've talked about, because capitalism, in fact, is an expansion of wealth. We as individuals live much better. The middle class lives like billionaires from the past. The expansion of wealth has improved lives, but they don't include that part in their entire agenda. They want you to believe that we go after the billionaires because that means we destroy capitalism. That means we go in because their money is in stocks. Their money is in their companies. So if you go after their wealth, you go after their companies. And that's exactly what they want.
0: We are Red Eye Radio.
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0: Let's get to some news. Guys, over the weekend, President Trump made a campaign stop in Long Island, and Melania Trump did not travel with him. Ooh. Yep, no one has seen Melania. All I know is that it's going to be crazy when we find out she ran off with Mitch McConnell. That's all I know. That's going to be bizarre.
1: Ah, yes. These people are not well. Unwell. Well, very good and happy Tuesday to you. Welcome back once again. The Democrat Party really is, they've kind of gone full bore commie, haven't they? They're seizing property, the socialized medicine. They're repackaging the Soviet Union for the 21st century. Not a bright bunch, but at least they're fanatical. So they have that going for them. Welcome back. The socialist morons are here. That's the headline here. And Greg Price on the Twitter, Abdul Al-Sayed, says that he wants to completely eliminate everyone's private health insurance. That's the Democrat plan, eliminate everybody's private health insurance. It's private industry. It's private business. And got to do away with that. And then the state takes over, and they then control your life and your death and your grandmother's life and death and your children's life and death because, you know, it's that state-controlled medicine, and you have little to no say in any of that. So we have that. What Medicare for All does is it does away with the private insurance market. That's what he said, Abdul Al-Sayed. He was actually on camelback with bandoleros across his chest and a scimitar in one hand and AK-47 in the other hand. The Democrat Party, they're the party of the first American Civil War, and look at him now. So there it is, single payer. The government, he says, it now has one single payer, comma, the government.
2: What Medicare for All does is it does away with the private insurance market, right? It now has one single payer. That's why we call it single payer, right? One insurance, and that is the government of the United States.
1: The government. And what could go better than that? You know, the government, if you're looking for anybody to run anything, definitely look to the government first if you're an idiot, if you're a communist, if you're a Democrat, I think is the... also in the Democratic Socialist America, they're all over the place making videos of themselves, and it might not serve them well in the long run, even in the medium term, in the short term, it might not benefit them either, but... The Democratic Socialists of America, they have a steering committee. Commies got to have a lot of committees, you know, because they're a violent mob. The DSA steering committee is a member there. Cliff Connolly says the quiet part out loud. Listen to this. Our hatred of the United States Constitution. He's just kind of in the middle of a thought, and he's talking about how the revolution is here and the revolution is coming, and he talks about our, meaning the Democratic Socialist, our hatred of the United States Constitution.
3: So the two things that we're famous for is our commitment to a program and our hatred of the United States Constitution.
1: He's speaking for the Democrat Party. They're third world leftists from the third world. Pretty remarkable people. They are revealing themselves to be who they really are. You know, what was it, Maya Angelou, when someone or when people tell you who they are, believe them the first time? These people are, you know, firebombing the Jewish governor's mansion, and they hate the Constitution. They've got a new plan. It's for revolution. It's a revolution constitution. Amazing stuff. So we got that. We played some Elijah Manley for you yesterday. Audio signed by, he's a communist running in. He's in Florida. This is an amazing thing. Florida socialist congressional candidate Elijah Manley says he doesn't want illegal aliens to enter the country with a murder charge to be deported. He doesn't want them to be deported. He wants to keep them here because that way you get more murders here. And that's what the left loves. They love death and mayhem and anarchy and murder and blood-drenched scenarios because, you know, they're the left. And the left, they've got a long tradition of this sort of stuff. But he says, no, he doesn't want murderers. Just because you come from Venezuela or Guatemala and maybe you murdered people there. He doesn't, he said, what, are you going to send them on vacation? He said, the Republicans want to send these murderers on vacation. I'm talking about deporting them now. They're really severely deranged people. They're completely nuts. But we've got this guy for you. He's back for a little more. And a nice lady news anchor on Fox News kind of couldn't believe what she was hearing. She was aghast and agog. She was both aghast and agog. Remarkable stuff. Yeah, they're amazing. Mm-mm-mm. And then, yeah, the DSA, they're having a little, you know, they love to have powwows. They only operate in groups of violent, mentally ill people. And DSA, national leader, praising communist China as a model for the entire world because they love slavery. They're still the party of slavery, the left, and they love, you know, hey, you got any Uyghurs over there? Because you got a bullwhip that's just itching to get busy. Isn't that amazing? So we got that, the Democrats and the Democratic Socialists of America. Extraordinary stuff. There is Eric Swalwell update, too. You know, Eric Swalwell with his Chinese secret agent, Fang Fang, with whom he had sexual relations for a long time. And then he was helping her to get Chinese spies internships on Capitol Hill. They got him, the Chinese spies, Fang Fang and the Chinese communists, they took Eric Swalwell from a little-known and unnoticed city council seat in California. Got him into the House of Representatives, got him onto the Intelligence Committee, and the Democrat Party, they're closer to communist China than they are to the U.S. Constitution. They're not on Team America. They are, honestly, they're going to fire on Fort Sumter. They're reestablishing their capital in Virginia. That's, I think, yeah, it's having it in Richmond, Virginia. It's where their new capital is going to be again, because you know how they are. But listen to this. Swalwell admitted to having sex with suspected spy Fang Fang multiple times. And you wait till you hear the things that he said about it. He's like, oh, well, you know, my wife said, it's pretty amazing stuff. New FBI files reveal former Representative Eric Swalwell admitted relationship with suspected Chinese operative Christine Fang. We all like to know her. We know her as Fang Fang because it's more fun. But wait till you hear what this guy's saying about it. And the Chinese intelligence operatives that made their way into the Democrat Party, very successful. I'm thinking Fang Fang must have gotten awards when she got back to Beijing for just killing it. She came over here and spiked the ball, man, because Swalwell, right there to the House of Representatives, the Intelligence Committee, getting interns placed on Capitol Hill, Chinese spies, and the Democrats. And I helped, you know, Eric Swalwell says, and I helped. Remarkable stuff. Fun story here by a friend of mine, actually, in Town Hall. James Talafrico. James Talafrico in Texas is trying to redefine faith in Senate campaign. And why not? Faith and religiosity, they just throw out all Western notions of faith and religiosity, and they make up new stuff, like, you know, God was non-binary, and there are six genders, and they're all severely mentally ill. And they love open borders. Don't they love open borders, Michael? They really do. They really like open borders. And we've got a couple of illegal alien stories for you today because, you know, the Democrats, they love illegal aliens and all that. And the more criminal, the better. More likely to murder Americans and commit all kinds of mayhem, the better. And here is a story out of Florida. Four illegal aliens, young men. If you looked at the four mugshots of them, you'd say, oh, yeah. They're all illegal aliens. Just look at still photos of them, and you'd say, yeah, they're definitely illegal aliens, no doubt about it. Four illegal aliens arrested in Southside Park. It's in Florida. Southside Park shooting that killed 18-year-old, killed in Jacksonville Sheriff's Office. And this is the 18-year-old that was murdered was an actual refugee here in the United States. And the Democrats invited in four illegal alien murderers who then gunned him down, the 18-year-old gunned down. He was a legitimate refugee being protected under refugee statutes and things like that, fleeing a beephole country where the Democrats have already inflicted socialism. And so he fled and he came here. And, you know, he's off to the races. He's in the United States. He's being protected. And four illegal aliens. They're Latinx illegal aliens. They murdered just murdered this 18-year-old, gunned him down like nobody's business. And the Democrats applaud that. They want to give an award, I think, to the illegal alien murderers because you know, remarkable stuff. Also in Minnesota, the Democrats, they've got an African guy there who they've honored several years ago. They honored him as an outstanding refugee. He's an outstanding refugee. That'd be quite a T-shirt to have, a plaque on your wall. I'm an outstanding refugee. They give it, no kidding. In Minnesota, they give out awards for this. And here's the African guy, and he's an outstanding refugee. And they're very proud to have him in Minnesota. Minnesota man honored as outstanding refugee, charged in Medicaid fraud case. And it turns out Salman Ahmad Elmi, he's a celebrated refugee in Minnesota by the Democrats, and now charged with seven counts related to Medicaid fraud, including billing more than $1 million for services not provided or eligible at all through the Riva Health and Golden Valley. And hey, here's $1 million for your illegal alien Africa. No, he's not an illegal alien. He's a celebrated refugee. And they gave him an award, and now he's been arrested for stealing $1 million because, and actually, he went apparently on the TV show Shark Tank, and Shark Tank said, oh, I like your ideas. We're going to give you money because we're Shark Tank, and doesn't sound like a very good idea, I've got to say, but Shark Tank guy, just great. Funded Shark Tank. Kevin O'Leary funded one of his projects on Shark Tank, on the TV show Shark Tank. And now he's under arrest because while he might be the refugee of the year, an outstanding refugee, turns out he's a criminal and stealing, robbing all of us $1 million, more than $1 million. And the Democrat, here's a picture of him smiling. He's having a nice time. And the Democrat Party, they're not really with us, are they? No. No, they're not. The Democrats. What's the matter with them? Honestly, Michael, what's going on with them? Yeah, so we got the Democratic Socialists of America telling us who they are, and that is the Democrat Party. There is no difference between the Democratic Socialists and the Democrat Party. There's no daylight at all. Bernie Sanders and the whole gang of rapscallions that they run with. Bernie loved the USSR, the Soviet Union. He honeymooned there. You know who else loved the Soviet Union? Lee Harvey Oswald. Remember that? Lee Harvey Oswald. He assassinated the President of the United States, John F. Kennedy. And he loved the Soviet Union. He married a woman from the Soviet Union, from Savorodvinsk on the White Sea. There's a submarine base there. I've been there to that submarine base in Savorodvinsk, but I can't talk about that right now. And these people, I got to tell you, and they're got to replace the two-party system. Got to get rid of the Senate, pack the Supreme Court, get rid of the two-party system, get rid of the Electoral College. The country will be unrecognizable when they get done with it, and that's their goal. So we've got that just extraordinary, and they got to get rid of ICE, you know, Immigration Customs Enforcement, because they might enforce laws that have been passed by Congress or something like that, and you can't have that. So we've got that for you. Did I mention the Electoral College? You got to get rid of the Electoral College too, because they're here to dismantle the United States of America, make it unrecognizable, turn it into a third world hellhole. They could just move to a third world hellhole, but that's not enough for them. They have to destroy. They can't just enjoy the destruction. They have to inflict the destruction. James Carville, a lot of issues with him. He's back. He's back. And I got him for you today as well.

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12: There was a crazy episode also in Idaho. Utah? No, Idaho. Idaho. It's a state out west. Democrats are ruining everything they touch. They destroy. They ruin. But a nice lady, a nice mom with her, I think her son is 16 years old. Her son goes by the name Bear. Bear. And Bear is a Charlie Kirk guy, teenager, and he's pro-life, and they started a pro-life organization in Idaho, and mom and her son Bear came with 12 or 15 people to a coffee shop in Idaho, and you'll never believe what happened next in the town of Driggs, D-R-I-G-G-S, Idaho. Driggs, Idaho. There's a coffee shop there, and this pro-life group gathered at the mom and her teenage son, who she gave birth to, and a dozen or 15 pro-life people. They decided to go in Idaho to this Driggs coffee shop and have a meeting, and you'll never guess what happened next. The owner of the coffee shop, even though it's Idaho, it turns out is a Democrat. Sorry, I had to do a big sneeze there. I had to hit the button and go sneeze. You'll never guess what happened. I've got audio for you of the nice mom who's pro-life in Idaho, and she posted a video of herself, and she was incredulous, I've got to say, at what she experienced at a Driggs, Idaho coffee shop with a pro-life group, because Democrats are really, the only thing not to be tolerated is intolerance. And they're, of course, the most intolerant people in any discussion on any topic, anytime you look around. The left, the most intolerant of all. They're not the good guys. Boy, are they not on our side. And I've got audio for you that I want to share with you of the mom. We have the coffee shop owner, too, although he's not very impressive. He's just a lefty. You know how they are. But I want to share that with you because it's a pretty wild story. And you know how they are. They're cuckoo kichoo, aren't they? Yes, they are. Also, a big polling outfit that provided polls showing that a democratic socialist was going to win by 20 something points in the primary, the primaries. Speaking of which, there are primary races today in Alaska and in Wyoming and in Florida, and I think they have something crazy in California too. It's just a nutty thing for California, but we're not going to have any results today while we're on the air. But I want to share with you some of that because it matters. Yeah, but this polling outfit, Median Strategies, they came out with some polls that got a lot of media attention. You'll never guess what's happening with them now at Median Strategies. They put out a statement, and surprise, surprise.

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5: And we're back once again. We are at 888-630-9625. Everybody dislikes polls and polling and political polls. A lot of hooey going on there. But listen to this, because the hooey gets even deeper with the Democrat Party. Here's the Los Angeles Times. They used to be a newspaper, and the Los Angeles Times with the headline "Polling." You know, the mayor in Los Angeles, Karen Bass. She used to be a member of the House of Representatives, too. Polling shows Bass leading Rahman by double digits was bogus, company says. Now, the poll showing Karen Bass leading her competitor, Rahman, by double digits was bogus, company says. Hang on. This big poll, it's Los Angeles. The phony poll by a company called Median Strategies showed Karen Bass leading her competitor, Nithya Rahman, by a wide margin. But the company acknowledged Monday that it was fake. I'm sorry, what? The poll by the company Median Strategies was fake? Yeah, that's right. But there's more. Hang on. Median Strategies said the poll, quote-unquote, was instead, listen, quoting them now, a short-term social experiment, end quote, to see how polling information could be distributed without verification. Well, sure, you're a legitimate company. You got a name, and you've got a poll right here. So, a poll claiming that Los Angeles Mayor Karen Bass was leading council member Nithya Rahman, Nithya is not a known name anywhere, by a wide margin and picking up support from most voters who backed Spencer Pratt in the mayoral primary, was bogus. The company behind the poll acknowledged Monday. The fake poll by Median Strategies showed Karen Bass leading Nithya Rahman by nearly 12 percentage points ahead of the November 3rd mayoral runoff, and said the results were based on a survey of 560 Los Angeles voters between July 30th and August 5th. It said it had a 4.1% margin of error. But Monday, in response to repeated inquiries from the Times, the Los Angeles Times, the company said the purported poll was nothing of the kind. They wrote, Median Strategies was created as a short-term social experiment to examine how purported polling information could enter and spread through the political information ecosystem without

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1: Meeting Strategies has concluded its polling project and will not publish additional polls. All previously published polling releases have been withdrawn and should not be cited or treated as genuine polling data. So it was completely fake from the start. This is nuts. Median Strategies, and this is they're writing themselves, their own statement. Median Strategies, they're saying the same thing as they said to the Los Angeles Times, was created as a short-term social experiment examining how purported polling information could enter and spread through the political information ecosystem without independent verification. Thank you for your understanding. That's the statement they put out. So they're the ones that said that Michigan, they've got the this is Wisconsin Hong, that she was leading by 20 something points, and it turns out they're not a polling place at all. They just made stuff up and published it online, and media ran with it everywhere because it was too good, right? And Brett Loggiarto puts this on Twitter, and he says, so this is pretty wild. A polling firm that came out of nowhere showed Francesca Hong with a 23-point lead over David Crowley in the Wisconsin primary. And of course, Crowley won and Hong lost. But listen to this. Wisconsin primary has shut down and said the whole operation was bogus. Said the whole operation was just a joke. It was a fraud. It's, you know, how does that make them different than any other polling outfit is perhaps the real question here. Isn't that amazing? Yes, sir. That's the polling, and oh boy, then the socialists are doing so well, and it was all a lie by Median Strategies, made up polls, big lie, nothing but lies. You know how these people are, just crazy man, crazy. So Median Strategies, and it turns out that Francesca Hong, it was a fake poll. The whole thing was a fake poll. It was everywhere. Every news organization was citing it, and it was completely fake by a fake polling place that's not a real polling place at all. Just extraordinary. Yes, sir. Also, speaking of communists, George Soros gets a lot of crazy lefties elected to offices around the country, including in Fairfax, Virginia, the prosecutor there, Steve Descano. Steve Descano, he's a real bad guy. He's a villain. He loves crime, and he puts criminals out on the streets and things like that. But here it is. George Soros prosecutor Steve Descano of Fairfax, Virginia, asked a judge for, listen to this, an illegal alien Islamic extremist murderer to be let out of confinement and driven to the Tajikistan embassy in Washington, D.C. to get a foreign passport. Then he was given a 48-hour pass. He gets a hall pass here, a 48-hour pass to leave the psych ward because he's in the psych ward, but not a problem when it comes to Steve Descano and to the George Soros people, you know, Democrats. Given a 48-hour pass to leave the psych ward, and he used it. Okay, you can get out of the psych ward, and here he is, the Commonwealth attorney, just extraordinary stuff. And you got, you're from Tajikistan, not one of your more well-known stands, but in Tajikistan they have murderers too. And he's an illegal alien here. He's an Islamic extremist. He's a murderer. And the Democrats, we've got a little more on this later too. They just want to let him go, and Steve Descano wants to let him go so that they can murder again. Now let me go to this story out of Idaho. Out of Idaho. Driggs, there is a town called Driggs, Idaho, D-R-I-G-G-S, Driggs, Idaho. There's a coffee shop there, as you might imagine, because people drink coffee there. It's Idaho, gets chilly in the wintertime and stuff. And a pro-life group decided to meet there, right? And the woman, Kristen Hawkins, was there with her 16-year-old son, and her 16-year-old son is called Bear, you know, like the big hairy beast with claws, Bear. And she's there with her 16-year-old son and maybe 15 other pro-life people. And her son is involved. He's a Charlie Kirk.

0: guy, and he's pro-life. And they decided to have a meeting, a gathering, at the coffee shop in Driggs, in a town called Wydaho, W-Y-D-A-H-O, kind of a portmanteau, a combination of Wyoming and Idaho, because it's right along the border of Wyoming and Idaho. It's in Idaho. And listen to this. Wydaho Roasters Coffee House in Driggs, Idaho. It's in the Teton Valley. There's a mountain range there, the Grand Tetons, and you'll find Jackson Hole, Wyoming, not far away. So a local gathering of, they say, 10 to 15 members of a pro-life group. They were holding a meeting at the coffee shop, Wydaho Roasters Coffee Shop. Isn't that great? And the owner of the coffee shop asked them to leave because they're pro-life. This is Idaho, you know, not Manhattan. So the mom with her 16-year-old son, 10 or 15 pro-life people meeting at this coffee shop. It's actually their first meeting, their first gathering. And it's Idaho, you know, where you think it's not run by left-wing lunatics from Harvard, but apparently you'd be wrong. So the listen to this. I want to play the mom for you because she, Kristen Hawkins, there with her 16-year-old son, Bear, and they say 10 or 15 people at this Wydaho Roasters Coffee House in Driggs, Idaho. And here's mom explaining what happened when they gathered at the coffee shop in Idaho.
1: My son, Bear, is a Charlie Kirk Courage Fellowship with Students for Life Action. And we are here at Wydaho in Driggs, Idaho. And Bear and I decided we were going to host our first pro-life group meeting. And the group meeting is for abortion-free Teton Valley, because as you all know, abortion is going to be on the ballot in Idaho this November.
0: So I didn't know that myself. But abortion-free Teton Valley, and their 16-year-old young man, and they call him Bear. He's a pretty burly dude. And mom is a very nice, clear-eyed lady. She's freshly scrubbed and clean and lovely. And she couldn't be nicer. Kristen Hawkins there trying to be pro-life, and she continued.
1: So we're having the first meeting, and we're trying to decide like where our second meeting is going to be, because that's like the first order of business, because this place, you know, has, you know, queer coffee hour and a rainbow flag and all stuff. The owner comes out, starts screaming at us that we are not welcome there, and then he compares pro-lifers to the KKK. Literally compared us to the KKK. So we are relocating now, and even though we all have bought food, I loved their donuts.
0: I love their donuts. She's a perfectly nice, reasonable lady. She's already been harassed and got into a conflict with the owner of the place, and she's still saying, I love their donuts. You know, she's a perfectly reasonable person. But she's the mom of Bear, her 16-year-old son, and got, you know, a dozen, 15 people having a pro-life meeting. Got a little Charlie Kirk angle here. He was assassinated by a Democrat with a sniper's rifle. And a lot of the Democrats celebrated that on national television and elsewhere. They love murder. You know, if you're a CEO of a healthcare insurance company, you're in grave danger because the Democrat Party is violent and murderous and bloodthirsty. And here's the nice mom, Kristen Hawkins.
1: They kicked us out and compared pro-lifers to the KKK. No, this isn't Boston. This is Idaho. You know, so this is Idaho. This should never have been.
0: This isn't Boston. I like that. She says, this isn't Boston. This is Idaho. This should never have been. And I think that's fair enough. Yeah, and Kristen Hawkins just trying to, you know, they don't believe in political free speech. They're certainly not pro-life, which means they're pro-death. There are really only two things you could be. You know, they're against the death penalty for murderers, like that psychopath that murdered the four college students in the house. And they're not for the death penalty for murderers, but. Yeah, but if you're an innocent, helpless baby in the womb, then they round you up by the millions. Here's the nice mom, Kristen Hawkins.
1: I don't know why people move to Idaho and then want to make Idaho, California, or Denver, or Portland. Just stay in your hellhole of states, because we're trying to keep Idaho pro-life. We're trying to keep abortion out of Idaho's laws, and these people are just doing the exact opposite and not even like allowing pro-lifers to gather.
0: That's they don't believe in free speech. They're not tolerant. They're the most intolerant people you're going to find anywhere. The left is profoundly intolerant. They do not suffer truth or honesty or certainly anything pro-life. Pretty amazing stuff. Now the nice lady also made a video of the owner appears to be the owner of the coffee shop, Whiteaho Roasters. And I'm sorry, you got a bunch of a 16-year-old kid leading the thing. So I'm guessing most of the rest of them were teenagers as well. And mom, who couldn't be nicer, and after being treated so shabbily by the owner, still said, well, you know, I like their donuts. I like their donuts. Kristen Hawkins, very nice. And now here comes the lunatic who's in charge of the place, Whiteaho Roasters. The nice mom, Kristen Hawkins, made a video of him being himself.
2: I don't want this group meeting here.
3: Sir, we're just meeting for the first meeting.
2: I don't care. Go to the public library. This is
3: sure,
2: my place of business.
3: But I thought this was like, we come here all the time. We just already bought our food and stuff.
2: That's fine.
3: But you're kicking us out of your... We're just
2: did I make
3: here
2: it very clear that I did not want you here?
4: Yeah, I did a lot of work to get people on the ballot. So women would have the right to choose in the state of Idaho. And this is something I do not support, nor does my wife, and it's our business. So we have that choice.
3: So you're kicking us out. You're kicking out me and Bear, who's starting this group, and you're going to kick us out.
4: It's like if the KKK asked to meet here, I would say no.
3: So you think pro-lifers are like the KKK? Is that what you're saying?
4: In my world, it's the same. It's the same sort of concept.
0: Yeah. I would have informed him that, there are people online saying definitely a California transplant. These Californians, they move to places like Idaho and they bring their toxic bile with them. They're Democrats. It's the mainstream of the Democrat Party. Yeah, the KKK, you know, the Democrat Party created the KKK when the Republicans took your slaves away in the Civil War. I'd ask him if he had a bullwhip in the place here. This is, the Democrat Party is not really fit for civil society in 2026. And it's tragic to have to say that out loud. But these filthies, can I call them filthies? I think I can call them filthies. These people.
1: I don't know why people move to Idaho and then want to make Idaho, California, or Denver, or Portland. Just stay in your hellhole of states.

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7: Let me go to this Democrat Kentucky governor, Andy Beshear. Andy Beshear is Democrat governor of Kentucky. And he was on Face the Nation day before yesterday talking to Ed O'Keefe. And listen to how they just want to destroy everything we recognize as Western civilization.
8: What, given they're looking for big ideas, what would be your biggest, boldest idea that you're promoting these days?
9: Well, I'll give you two, because people want you to fix the darn economy. But I tell you what, people also think this government is broken. So a fix the darn government constitutional amendment, it is time. It should outlaw partisan redistricting and enshrine part of the Voting Rights Act right there in the Constitution. It should create term limits for Congress and the Supreme Court. No more gaming those appointments. It should also overturn Citizens United and, I think, call for direct elections of the president and the vice president. That could actually make things work.
8: I didn't realize you support abolishing the Electoral College, if you're saying direct election of the president and vice president.
9: Yeah, I've said it a number of times, and it's because in Kentucky, we will never see a candidate for president or vice president unless they're from here. Why? Because people just expect that it'll go one way or the other. It's the idea that someone would get elected not just knowing about seven states, but having to earn votes all over the United States. I certainly think it's time.
7: Get rid of the Electoral College and this is the third world. He's considered to be a moderate mainstream Democrat, Governor Andy Beshear.

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1: From ABC News, I'm Dave Packer. Fresh concern about higher prices for Americans as a trade war with Canada escalates. Talks between the two countries breaking down late Friday night. The U.S. now imposing 50% tariffs on some Canadian goods, and Canada says it will respond in kind. Not desirable, says British Columbia Premier David Eby, but necessary.
2: There is no question that there will be economic pain associated with this. There already is. But it is necessary to stand up to a bully. And if you don't, they'll just keep coming back for more.
1: As justification for the tariff, the Trump administration citing protections for Canadian dairy farmers and bans on the sale of U.S. alcohol in Canada. A major decision Saturday in a case that's gotten national attention and divided a Texas community.
3: A Texas judge has denied convicted 19-year-old Carmelo Anthony's motion for a new trial, rejecting claims that an alleged agreement between trial attorneys impacted his ability to testify in his own defense.
4: Get out of the roadway! You're going to jail!
3: Protests in June when a jury found Anthony, who was 17 at the time, guilty of murdering 17-year-old Austin Metcalf from an opposing team at a high school track meet in April of 2025. Allison Kosick, ABC News, New York.
1: The search continued Saturday for Karen Solomon, the Massachusetts woman wanted in connection with the death of her police officer husband. Worcester Police Chief David Paul Saucier.
5: We will not stop until we find her, either way, here or somewhere else. And we want to bring closure to the Solomon family. Kurt was a hell of a guy. He was an awesome police officer and an awesome person.
1: Now, police issuing an arrest warrant for Solomon on a charge of assault and battery with a dangerous weapon causing serious bodily injury. You're listening to ABC News.
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1: Some of the tens of thousands of people still without power in Northwest Indiana now filing a class action lawsuit against the state's public service utility company, claiming the company did not properly manage vegetation in and around power lines. Gary resident Timmy Shelton.
8: I don't know if it could be any much longer than 12 days because everybody's slowly losing their mind, as I can see around this area. You know, a lot of break-ins, stealing.
1: Earlier this month, a storm downed trees and knocked out power. The CDC says at least 55 people have fallen ill across 15 states in a salmonella and E. coli outbreak, potentially linked to alfalfa sprouts. No deaths have been reported, although 4 people have been hospitalized so far, and the sprouts have been recalled. ABC News medical contributor and pediatrician Dr. Alok Patel with how you can stay healthy.
9: Make sure you're following good hygiene, you're washing any fruits or vegetables, washing your surfaces, and if you do happen to get a stomach bug, you know when to see a physician or go get healthcare treatment. 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
1: A humanoid robot called Lightning is officially faster than Olympian Usain Bolt, clocking 9.32 seconds in a 100-meter test. That's faster than Bolt's 2009 world record. 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Dave Packer, ABC News.
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0: So the two things that we're famous for is our commitment to a program and our hatred of the United States Constitution. And what the program does is it gives us a roadmap to revolution, and it gives us the obstacle that we finally will have to get over to have a revolution, which is the United States Constitution, basis of the United States government.
1: Yes, that's long been a problem, the United States Constitution, for totalitarian mass-murdering kleptocrats, which we now can fairly describe the Democrat Party as thus, because they're really not on our side, this Democrat Party. They're not democratic at all. That's the Democratic Socialist America, the Constitution, U.S. Constitution, big problem, a real obstacle to revolution. The Democrat Party. I've been saying for years now that Democrats, if you're a registered Democrat, you shouldn't be allowed to own firearms. Who do you think shooting all these people? You see, yesterday in Chicago, seven teenagers were shot. Not even at the same time. They just go around shooting teenagers in Chicago. Seven, shall only one killed. They, nobody goes to the range anymore. Just kind of street shooting and all that. We've got that. That was they're commies, these people. Angie Nixon, her name is Nixon, and she's a Bolshevik, a Soviet. This one's amazing. She did beat Alexander Vindman, though, the former Army Lieutenant Colonel, Ukrainian. He's a twin brother. His twin brother is already in the House of Representatives because the Democrat Party just wants to firebomb everything with Molotov cocktails like they did the Jewish governor's mansion in Pennsylvania not so long ago. Also, yesterday, a conviction in court for a Democrat that was planning on assassinating the Treasury Secretary, Scott Bessent. He was going to assassinate him. He brought Molotov cocktails. He was going to set him on fire. And the irony of this one is a transgender, confused, mentally ill man who said, no, really, I'm a woman. But he's not, because you can't just say you're a woman and then you become a woman. That's not how that works. It's biology and science and genitalia and all that stuff. A lot of things holding you back, if that's your point. But another tranny, another cross-dresser, who the news media, including Fox News, keeps calling a woman. They keep calling this dude a woman. Dude is not a woman. Dude don't look like a lady. Dude is not a lady. Dude is a dude who's a mental case and likes to dress up like a girl because he's got a lot of issues. And he was planning on assassinating the Treasury Secretary. He actually talked about it a couple of months ago because the news media lefties were mocking the idea that he was targeted for assassination, just like Brett Kavanaugh was targeted for assassination, just like Donald Trump has been repeatedly targeted for assassination, and Steve Scalise, a Republican congressman, and all the Republicans on the baseball field that day targeted for a mass political assassination, and Charlie Kirk, of course, assassinated, and I think I see a pattern emerging here with the Democrat Party. I think they're a violent criminal party, and assassination is their bag, baby. Goes back to Abraham Lincoln and beyond. The Democrats, violent criminal enterprise, and they're running for Congress. They want control of the House of Representatives and the Senate, and they want governor's mansions. And electing them means more crime, more murder, more mayhem, more terrible things. And the Democrats, they love terrible things. They're the party of terrible things. These are a few of their favorite things, but none of them are good things. So we've got a lot of, because there were a lot of politics overnight. Election races, primary elections in Florida, in a variety of places, and we've got Alexander Vindman in Florida. I got the guy. You remember that traitorous, treasonous Ukrainian Army Lieutenant Colonel who should have been court-martialed and betraying the President of the United States, the Commander-in-Chief. And then the Democrats said, hey, we like the cut of his jib. He's an anti-American bomb thrower. Let's run him for Congress. And that's what the Democrats do, because they don't like the good guys. They're not on Team America. Not at all. So we've got those, and as the socialists, the Bolsheviks, pretty amazing stuff. Socialists. This is socialist beats Trump derangement syndrome impeachment star to become Florida Senate Democrat Senate nominee running for the Senate, and they're running Alexander Vindman, traitorous, treasonous, anti-American. He's a Ukrainian. He should still be in jail. In Leavenworth, I think, for what he did to the President of the United States. And it's not, you know, whether you voted for Trump or not, it's just that this is not what Army officers are supposed to be doing. And his whole line of patter was a lot of hooey. I'll keep it clean and just say it was a lot of hooey. So we got that. But we've got this Angie Nixon woman, who's a complete commie. And she beat Alexander Vindman, his twin brother, again, already a member of the House of Representatives from Virginia. But the this is kind of an amazing race for a number of reasons. The Angie Nixon is a complete commie. Alexander Vindman outspent her by like 17 times or something. Alexander Vindman, who had the support of Chuck Schumer. Chuck, and boy, if that doesn't move you across the finish line, what will? Listen to this. Alexander Vindman raised and apparently spent $16.3 million for this Senate race in Florida. $16.3 million. Whereas the Bolshevik, the communist, Nixon, Angie Nixon, she spent less than $1 million, $975,000. Then we make it sound like that's not much. She's the Democratic Socialists of America. She's got the backing of Rashida Tlaib and Ilhan Omar. So there you go. And she spent, again, $16.3 million by Alexander Vindman, the establishment Democrats, versus less than $1,975,000 by the Democratic Socialists of America and Angie Nixon, Nixon like Richard Nixon. And she won. Nixon won and beat Alexander Vindman. I'm glad Alexander Vindman lost, and I'm glad that Angie Nixon is now the Democrat Senate candidate, because she can't win. She's a lunatic. Here's what she wants. She wants Medicare for all. Whatever happened to Obamacare? Weren't you guys all excited about Obamacare for about a decade, and now you realize that your head is wedged into someone else's dark and remote location on healthcare? But she wants, Angie Nixon wants Medicare for all. That's communism, socialism. She wants free child care. Free, that means somebody else pays for it. It's never free. Somebody else pays for it. She'd steal from one group of people in order to buy the votes of another group of people. So Medicare, free Medicare for all. It'll be much better than just like Obamacare. Free child care. Somebody else pays for it, child care. Free paid family and sick leave. Lots of time off from work, but employers have to keep paying people for months and months, even though they don't show up. You know, it's on his, like Mitch McConnell. You know, Mitch McConnell's got more time off, more paid time off so far than he would have gotten if he had given birth. He would have gotten less time off if he had given birth. So we have free child care, free Medicare for all, free paid family leave, and free sick leave. Listen to this, national rent freeze. How's that going to work? Are you going to send Chinese armies out into the streets of major cities? National rent freeze and moratorium on evictions. So every deadbeat at every rented apartment will just say, well, I'm not paying rent anymore and I'm not leaving. You have to bring in an army division to drag me out of here with chains. And that's a moratorium on evictions and a national rent freeze. That's the end of capitalism. Universal jobs program. Yeah, why didn't we think of that? That's I think China has done that, haven't they? Tax the rich. That's an original thought. Why didn't anybody else think of that? Tax the rich are already being taxed, by the way. But never mind that. The bottom 50% of taxpayers in the United States pay 3%. 50%. The bottom 50% of earners pay 3% of federal income taxes. So she wants to tax the rich because, you know, not doing that enough. Commies, dumb people, unintelligent people. And abolish ICE. Abolish ICE because you don't want to enforce immigration laws. You want to open the borders, wave in gangs from all over the world so there is more crime and anarchy because, you know, the Democrats have a plan for the United States of America. It's the fundamental transformation of the United States of America because these guys, can I just say, these guys. Did I mention that we are at 888-630-9625? Because we are. And that's entirely toll-free. And today is hump day. That's right. Today is hump day. And that means in the Clinton household, Bill knows that Hillary has to be out by 9 a.m. because he's got some ideas on hump day, and she has to leave because she's got different ideas, very different ideas, I think. So we've got that, and remarkable things going on everywhere you look, honestly. These people, can I just say, I don't know if you're watching this yesterday on Fox News all day long, they're doing this cocaine bust at fraternities at, where is it, Penn State University. And they're getting, I don't know if anybody else was ever 20, but here it is. They say that they got a kilo of cocaine for $22,000. $22,000. That's 1,000 grams of cocaine for $22,000. That, if I'm not mistaken, I think that means it's $22 a gram of cocaine. And I don't know, maybe it's just me, but I don't think that math adds up, because cocaine is $100 a gram at a bare minimum. But Fox News, apparently a lot of things they don't know. But we've got that. We've got a lot more going on, because so many Democrats on the loose. The Alexander Vindman losing, just huge, gigantic. He's a communist. Remarkable stuff. He raised $16 million more than his opponent, and he lost. And that's just fine. Byron Donalds, the great Byron Donalds, member of the House of Representatives. Great guy. Real good guy. I met him only once, but very good guy, very squared away guy. Byron Donalds, he won. He won his primary. And great stuff for Florida governor, for the governor's race, facing a Democrat named David Jolly. David Jolly, who is doubtless not very jolly at all. But we've got that going. Debbie Was a Man Schnitz, who had her face makeup tattooed on in Redondo Beach in 1977. And boy, does she regret that, doesn't she? Debbie Was a Man Schnitz wins her House nomination, and it was racist. Listen to this headline. Following nasty, racially bigoted primary contest, she ran against four other Democrats, all of whom are black, right? Four black, and the Democrats came out to vote, and they saw there are four black people, male and female, from what you can tell on the outside. And then they got Debbie Was a Man Schnitz, who's apparently a white woman, and she won in a walk because the racist Democrats, Party of the Confederate States of America, they didn't want to vote for the black candidates, so they voted for the only white person on the ballot. And there you go with that, because you know how they are. Amazing stuff. Representative Debbie Was a Man Schnitz of Florida, whose congressional district was eliminated this year by Republican state lawmakers, you know, redistricting. The Democrats showed us the way. Won the Democratic primary for the newly drawn 20th congressional district on Tuesday. It's where all the rich people live along the beach in Florida, where the super mansions are and stuff. And she won, but that's the Democrats. They rig pretty much everything. Also, Darlene Graham, the sister of now deceased Senator Lindsey Graham, she won her primary, and she's had a couple of bad moments. She really has. She said that there are 50 million people in South Carolina, when there are in fact 5.6 million people in South Carolina. Maybe you should know that sort of stuff if you're running for a statewide office there. Call me a stickler for facts and figures, but isn't that great? Oh, and Anthony Fauci in the news again. Because he's been in the news a lot lately. None of it good for Anthony Fauci, but most of it good for the truth. Fauci's top lieutenant pleads guilty to COVID-era records fraud. Records fraud. Even CBS News was forced to report it. David Morans is the guy. Sounds like morons, but it's not. David Morans, former NIAID advisor to Anthony Fauci, pleads guilty in COVID-19 records scheme. The former senior advisor to the National Institute of Allergy and Infectious Diseases has pleaded guilty to a charge stemming from a scheme to hide federal records during the COVID-19 pandemic. And this is CBS News, mind you. So they had to report it. They didn't want to, but they had to. Under a deal reached with federal prosecutors in Maryland, David Morans, who's 78 years old, agreed to plead guilty to one count of conspiracy to commit offenses and to defraud the United States. He faces up to 5 years in prison. Maybe he'll turn and talk about Fauci and all the things that Fauci has done to us or for us or whatever whatever it is. And again, the Department of Justice indicted. That's a pretty amazing stuff. The Fauci henchman. That's a big deal. Also, the tranny sentenced to is plotting to assassinate the, and he's a tranny, and he's plotting to assassinate the highest ranking openly gay American government official in history, the Treasury Secretary for Donald Trump, Scott Bessent, planning to assassinate him. And the media just a couple of months ago were making fun of it because the Democrats, they're the party of assassinating people, political assassinations. Always have been. Suicide attackers, self-immolators, cross-dressers, you know, Democrats. We remain at 888-630-9625.

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11: Oh, yeah, big ZZ Top death yesterday. The drummer of ZZ Top died yesterday. And that's very sad. His name is Beard, and interestingly enough, he's the only member of ZZ Top that didn't have a long beard. Kind of one of their signature things, one of their trademark things. And I texted Michael yesterday. I said we should have a bunch of ZZ Top for tomorrow's show because, you know, kind of a big deal, and great music, fun music as well. So we got some ZZ Top for you, and perhaps even more today. ZZ Top. Also, I need to straighten something out here because I apparently said something that I left it unclear a few minutes ago, and I would like to clear it up because more clear is better than less clear. You know, we got that. Also, did you see the Secretary of War, who used to be called the Secretary of Defense, Pete Hegseth? He stirred up trouble because he used the word tranny, and Democrats are really angry. You can't say these words, or they'll burn your synagogue down. You know how they are about these things. But that's crazy stuff. Now, I'll get back to that. Frank Beard of ZZ Top died, we learned yesterday, at the age of 77. So maybe we get some of that. But I was talking about Darlene Graham a little while ago. I was talking about Darlene Graham. And apparently I might have left the impression that she had won the primary race among Republicans. But technically not true. She has not won the nomination. She and Ralph Norman, the top two finishers, and that means they're gonna have a runoff election because nobody got a clear majority. So I'll, more of that coming up, but she had a pretty rough day or two as a candidate, too, coming up.

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9: You know, the Democrats, they've their new fabrication is the word affordability. And, of course, they make everything more expensive, and they upend the free market. They upend capitalism. Because they're commies, are basically commies. And, one of the things that they, now they want Medicare for all, because Obamacare screwed everything up so badly. The Democrats were given free rein to fix health care under Barack Obama, which was about 10 minutes ago, politically speaking. And it's like the bridge on the River Kwai. They just wired it with explosives and they blew it up. And then they said, see, didn't we do a great job? And then 10 minutes later, they say, we need Medicare for all. We need to completely upend the healthcare system. We need to do it all over again. We have the best and the most enviable healthcare system on planet Earth. People with the wherewithal flee whatever country they come from, including Canada and France and England, to come to the United States for healthcare. Socialists in Canada sneak out of, what was the guy, Gary Millions, they call him. They, a socialist who loved the nationalized healthcare system there. He was having heart problems, and he sneaked out of the country and went to Miami to have his heart surgery done. And then another socialist woman in Canada, who reportedly had an affair with Bill Clinton, a sexual affair with Bill Clinton. Oh, is today Bill Clinton's birthday? I think today's Bill Clinton's birthday. I think he turns 80 years old today. Is that right? Bill Clinton turns, am I right about that? I think that's right. But this other woman who left-wing member of the parliament up there, and she had breast cancer, and that's terrible, and she wanted to recover. So she sneaked out of the country repeatedly to go to California to have her treatments done, because we have the best health care in the world. So we've got that. But the Democrats, they fixed it, right? Now, here is a story. The Great Healthcare Mirage, colon. They love their colons. The Great Healthcare Mirage is the headline. Why your wallet is empty and the system is broken. And this is a nice story. It's on Substack and Deep Background 30 on Substack. Pretty remarkable stuff, the Great Healthcare Mirage, because the Democrats lied about all of that. Why your wallet is empty but the system is broken. Well, the answer is Barack Obama, Barack Hussein Obama, and the Democrats, who lied about fixing it and in reality made it worse, made it more expensive, healthcare, made it less accessible. They made everything worse, and they're very pleased with themselves. They smugly smile and pretend that they've made something better. So election year headlines are once again dominated by familiar high-stakes rhetoric about health care reform. They love that word, reform. They want to reform everything, the Supreme Court and the Senate and the Electoral College, and they want to reform it. That means blow it up, burn it to the ground like it's a Jewish governor's mansion. An Axios report recently highlighted how the healthcare, our entire healthcare system, is again becoming a central battlefield in the coming election cycle. But why? The Democrats just fixed it. Years after implementing the Affordable Care Act, the ACA, that's Obamacare, the promise of affordable care, they put affordable in quotation marks, has largely evaporated. But wait, I thought Obama, who can slow the rise of the oceans and is a genius and a godlike figure, I thought that while he was slowing the rise of the oceans, he was...

0: and change. If it affects you, we're talking about it.
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2: The $625 in 2026. Me and my and my case, it was much, much more than that. And for me and my best girl, it was like $300 a month for me and $200 a month for her. And then suddenly it was $2,000 a month for the two of us because the Democrats fixed it, you know, with a flamethrower. So, and the $625 in 2026, representing nearly a threefold increase, according to analysis by Forbes, you know, Forbes magazine. Why, despite decades of legislative fixes, the costs are still on the rise. Why is that? Well, the black box economy, and they go down through the point by point. Their primary reason costs continue to spiral is that the American healthcare system operates as a massive opaque black box. Consider the federal hospital pricing transparency mandate. That they love giving good names to stuff, right? The Federal Hospital Price Transparency Mandate. That should be an acronym, shouldn't it? It was designed to let patients shop for care and create downward pressure on costs. Yet, as PatientsRightsAdvocate.org reports, many hospitals are still out of compliance with the federal law. Why would they follow the federal law? It's just Obamacare. When institutions can conceal their prices, they have little incentive to become more efficient. The result is a system in which consumers are often the last people to learn when what a procedure will cost, and you find out after you've had the procedure because Obama made it better. And then the 340B profiteering machine, most egregious example, lack of transparency, 340B drug pricing program created in 1992 as a lifeline for safety net hospitals serving low-income patients. The program has evolved or devolved into a multi-billion dollar profit center. No kidding, that's shocking. The cost of inefficiency, the Manhattan Institute has warned that healthcare is on a trajectory to bankrupt the nation. Other than that, it's doing very well. It's very healthy. And we're only, have we crossed the $40 trillion threshold in our national debt? Yesterday I looked, it was $39.9 trillion in debt. And we're just going to watch it go up and up and up because, you know, we're going to bankrupt ourselves. Amazing. Rampant fraud and waste. Sure, rampant fraud and waste is a big thing, and the Democrats, they love fraud and waste. In fact, there are more fraud and waste stories with Democrats today because they love fraud and waste. They really do. In Minnesota, I was telling you about a Democrat, an immigrant who was arrested, apparently African immigrant. Nobody will say in 50 news stories about it. But he was like the immigrant of the year in Minnesota, according to the Democrats. Now he's been arrested for stealing more than $1 million in fraud and all that good stuff. And now David Morin's, Anthony Fauci's advisor, National Institutes of Allergy and Infectious Diseases, pleading guilty to hiding federal records on COVID-19 and the spread and the point of origin, the Wuhan Institute of Virology. And that's no problem. And Fauci's right-hand man, this guy. And now he's in big trouble. There's another Democrat fraudster yesterday, more than $1 million, because they just love stealing. That's the thing about them. They really like a lot of theft, because they're not on the side of truth, justice, and the American way, not by a long shot, very long shot. Just extraordinary stuff, and we'll get into some of that. But let's go to some audio, Michael, because these Democrats, they're crooks. There are a lot of crooks out there. I don't know if you're aware of this, but let's go. In fact, I think we can even start with number one, with Hakeem Jeffries, Democrat leader in the House. The Democrats want him to be Speaker of the House. He might declare war on Israel and try to arrest Netanyahu or something, because they're crazy. But the Democrats, they're all screaming that we need single payer. I was playing audio yesterday. The single payer is the government, the federal government. And

0: Everything is free to you, except everything you buy everywhere is more expensive because you actually have to pay for it, in theory, except we are $40 trillion in debt. But here's Hakeem Jeffries. He was on Meet the Press on Sunday, and Kristen Welker was fluffing him as the fluffer nutter that she is. And she said, well, wait a minute, what about Medicare for All? Don't you support socialized medicine?
1: Do you personally support Medicare for All?
2: No, as you indicated, I haven't co-sponsored the Medicare for All legislation that has been introduced over the last several years. I do think we need to figure out how to fix our broken healthcare system build something better.
0: That's a good idea. Maybe we should bring back Barack Obama and all the Democrats, and you guys could fix it again, since you just fixed it minutes ago, and now it's such a train wreck that you want to have Soviet health care in the United States. But he doesn't support it because he's not enough of a communist. And the Democrats will oppose him when they the new House, hopefully they won't control the House. Otherwise, we might all have to move to Belize or something. But no, I don't support it. And no, it's such a disaster, we have to fix it. And as Kristen Welker say, well, didn't Obamacare fix all this? Didn't the Democrats just turn the entire segment of the economy upside down and fix health care minutes ago? And you said that you made everything better. On CNN, Laura Coates was the pretend journalist asking Florida socialist Angie Nixon if Hakeem Jeffries and Chuck Schumer. Chuck Schumer is apparently not for communist medicine either. He might want to live another few weeks or something. And here's Laura Coates talking to Angie Nixon, who won her race yesterday against Alexander Vindman in the Democratic primary. Here is Angie Nixon.
3: Well, you know, one of the fights you might have might be within the Democratic Party, because Medicare for All is a cornerstone of your campaign. The political reality is in D.C. is shifting, and even the House Minority Leader, Hakeem Jeffries, who used to back this policy, has changed his stance. Senate Minority Leader Chuck Schumer also has not pushed for Medicare for All. Is this a big enough issue for you where you'd want to see them replaced as leaders of the party?
0: Yeah, they should be replaced as leaders of the party because they don't back socialized medicine. They backed Obamacare. Obamacare fixed it all. And now they don't admit that Obamacare sucks, that they don't admit that Obamacare has made matters worse, that the Affordable Care Act has made matters less affordable, health care less affordable. And again, they're assassinating health care insurance CEOs. So apparently there's some dissatisfaction, and the assassin is their hero, Luigi Mangione. They all want their daughters to date him because the violent, criminally insane thing. Yeah, right, yeah, right. Jeff says maybe the Republicans should push to repeal and replace Obamacare. Might be a good time to bring that back. So there she is, Laura Coates asked Angie Nixon, Hakeem Jeffries and Chuck Schumer, should they be removed from leadership because they don't support Medicare for All, but they supported Obamacare? So, I mean, are you guys ever held responsible for anything that you do? Honestly, these guys have let Lee Harvey Oswald go, and they'd run him for office. So here is Angie Nixon, the socialist who wants socialist everything and to do away with ICE, and she's a total commie. And she won her primary race against Alexander Vindman. Tough call there. You know, heads I win, tails you lose on that one. Angie Nixon responded.
4: See, this is not just a big issue for me. It's a big issue for Floridians and Americans everywhere. Medical debt is the leading cause of bankruptcy right now in our country. So I care about people. The needs of the people need to be met. That is my first priority. And we definitely would have to assess whether or not we need to keep these folks in leadership. But right now, according to the American people, they don't feel that way, that they should be in leadership. And I'm on the same side right now, especially hearing this recently.
0: The same side of what? Same side. She's not the most articulate person you've ever heard in politics, but remarkable. So she, I don't know, we'll have to assess whether Hakeem Jeffries belongs as the Democrat leader in the House of Representatives. Hopefully not as the Speaker of the House, because that would be terrible. They'd start crazy everything. and Chuck Schumer in the Senate, the Democrat leader in the Senate, because they're not commie enough for Angie Nixon, who wants commie everything, and Laura Coates wasn't done.
3: Some of the agenda includes things that have been controversial, including defunding police or abolishing prisons. Because those are part of the platform that the DSA officially agenda has talked about, do you support those or want to be distanced from those in people's consideration?
4: So I want to be clear. There are things that are a part of the Democratic, clearly, platform since Hakeem Jeffries and Chuck Schumer are not supportive of Medicare for All, which is, should be a right for folks to have access to quality health care.
0: Right.
4: I want to abolish for-profit prisons because I believe right now people aren't educating our children and they're ushering them into the school-to-prison pipeline because they want to exploit labor. They're enhancing penalties because they want
0: labor,
4: cheap labor.
0: Slavery.
4: And so those
0: cheap
4: are
0: labor.
4: Some of the things that I am supportive of.
0: She's supportive of. She wants to abolish ICE. That's all about cheap labor. She wants to tax the rich because they're not taxed enough already. A universal jobs program. 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That'd be the universal no-show jobs. 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She's a communist. But that's your Democrat Party today. More of these loons coming up.
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9: Yeah, it's Bill Clinton's 80th birthday. Bill Clinton is 80 years old today. He's going to have cardiac professionals come into the house because it's also hump day, which means that it's mailbag day here on the Chris Plank Show. It's mailbag day. And I believe I have the first mailbag questions in front of me. Politico magazine has a big article. Bill Clinton turns 80 today. This is Politico left wing. They love Bill Clinton. Does the old man have character? That's the question. That's right there in the headline. The 42nd president is at an age that justifies a more searching look back on his life. Yeah, sure. That's a searching look back on his life. That's probably what we should be looking for. A full three decades ago, Bill Clinton turned 50. So they're doing math. See, they got math. They didn't go to public school. In the midst of his successful 1996 re-election campaign, he was sounding even in an autumnal mood. He was in an autumnal mood. Michael, is that where he asked that famous question, the Bill Clinton question? You remember that question Bill Clinton asked? He was actually asked, "Hey, Bill Clinton, did you have sex with the intern Monica Lewinsky?"
10: And I did not have sexual relations with that woman, Miss Lewinsky.
9: Yeah, he's got character. He's got the kind of character. See, and then we learned later, it took months, and the news media didn't look into it. It took months before we learned that his lawyers told him that sexual relations was a technical legal term that he could use that excluded what happened between himself and Monica Lewinsky. Monica, who I knew well and traveled with and gave a ride home from work, from the Pentagon one time. But does he have character? Well, he never did. Why would he have character now?

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1: From ABC News, I'm Dave Packer. America has changed. That from Canadian Prime Minister Mark Carney in an address to the nation, his nation, on Saturday. After trade talks collapsed late Friday night, and with no deal, the U.S. imposing 50% tariffs on a host of Canadian goods. Carney saying what the U.S. was offering was simply a bad deal for Canada.
2: The gap between partnership and competitor, unfortunately, has remained too wide in recent days. So last evening, I instructed our negotiators to return to Ottawa. We cannot accept what they've offered, and we will not give what they've asked.
1: Carney promising Canada will retaliate, quote, dollar for dollar. Ontario Premier Doug Ford supporting Carney.
3: President Trump, he can't be trusted. Simple as that. He changes the deal. He keeps moving the goalposts.
1: The search continued Saturday for a Massachusetts woman in connection with the death of her police officer husband. ABC's Micah Jocci.
4: Kurt Solomon spent 31 years on the Worcester Police Force, and his fellow officers finding him dead at home Tuesday, killed, police say, by a sharp object. Police releasing video of Solomon walking near the home in pajama shorts and flip-flops, possibly armed and dangerous, according to police. Dive teams are back at the Worcester Pond. They've searched all week. The city shutting down parks nearby for the weekend. Still no sign of her.
1: Growing support for communities in northwest Indiana still without power after storms almost 2 weeks ago. ABC's Lisette Nunez in Chicago.
5: Saturday, ComEd dispatched more than 60 employees to northwest Indiana to help NIPSCO with restoration efforts. They are expected to be in the area for several days. NIPSCO says crews are working around the clock to restore power.
1: And we're watching a brush fire kicking up on a hillside in northern Nevada, just outside of Reno. 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
1: Officials potentially linking E. coli and salmonella to alfalfa sprouts. Wisconsin and Minnesota reporting at least 41 illnesses so far. ABC News medical contributor and pediatrician Dr. Alok Patel.
8: They're the little tiny sprouts you might see in salads or sandwiches. And it is important that we pay attention to recalls. And you know what foods to avoid with alfalfa sprouts. There's sprouts that are sold under the names Everything Sprouts or Calco.
1: As a precaution, Patel advises washing any fruits and vegetables as well as surfaces. Alleged misuse of AI-powered surveillance cameras has led to criminal charges against former Georgia law enforcers. We get more from ABC's Brian Clark.
9: Savannah Mayor Van Johnson was upset earlier this month after 6 former police department employees were under investigation for allegedly misusing Flock surveillance cameras to make personal searches.
10: Totally honest, I'm disappointed. I'm pissed off about it.
9: The Georgia Bureau of Investigation has now arrested 4 of them. They're charged with misuse of a license plate reader system. The 3 who were police officers were also charged with violating an oath. Brian Clark, ABC News.
1: And ready for tennis, Serena Williams making a comeback at the U.S. Open, teaming up with world number 2 Carlos Alcaraz in a star-studded mixed doubles duo. The U.S. Tennis Association announced Saturday that Williams and Alcaraz have been given a wild card into the tournament. The mixed doubles main draw begins Tuesday. It will be Williams' first time playing at the U.S. Open since 2022. Dave Packer, ABC News.
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0: Well, guys, today President Trump announced that later this year he expects to meet with North Korean leader Kim Jong-un for the first time since 2019. Man, you know you're depressed when you're texting an old hookup from 7 years ago. You know, that's... What do you do?
1: That's it. That's all they got. That's comedy died. They murdered it in the closet with a noose. And you know the rest, I think. Well, very good and happy Thursday to you, and welcome back once again. Michael, how many illegal aliens have murdered how many people in the United States in the last 24 hours? I don't think we know about all of them, but we've got one in Fairfax, Virginia, Fairfax County, Virginia. It's right out there in McLean, and a 42-year-old mother of a 3-year-old stabbed to death brutally, savagely, murdered with a big knife. And then the illegal alien drenched her in gasoline and tried to set her on fire, but he's too stupid and too incompetent to set gasoline on fire. What was it, President Trump? They're not sending their best. I think that's what the president said. They're not sending their best. Just like the Democrats in Washington are not sending their best, or maybe even more frighteningly, maybe these are their best. Maybe the Democrats are sending their best, and maybe these Latin American countries and other beep holes around the world, maybe they're sending their best, and this is just as good as it gets. But the illegal alien, turns out they were having a sexual affair, the 19-year-old illegal alien, the 42-year-old mother of a 3-year-old. They both worked at the same restaurant in Virginia, and the illegal alien went and grabbed a giant knife at the restaurant and left the restaurant with it, so he's stealing also. See, he's also stealing. And he took some black latex, like surgical gloves, from the restaurant as well. And he took a big water bottle because he had a motorcycle, and he siphoned the gas out of the tank and the motorcycle into the water bottle so that after he stabbed the lady a whole bunch of times, he drenched her in gasoline and he tried to set her on fire, but he's too stupid and too incompetent to set gasoline on fire. And the Democrats, I think, want to run him for Congress. Is that true, Michael? They want to run him for Congress now. That's, I just made up the Congress part, but it would be entirely unsurprising if, that were their plan. I gotta tell you, the Democrat Party, that, the murder of this 42-year-old woman by an illegal alien is entirely on the Democrat Party, on Joe Biden. He came in illegally during Joe Biden, the illegal alien murderer who tried to set her on fire, and entirely on the Democrats, 100% on the Democrats. Just amazing stuff. All right, now we've got a lot of Democrat Party stuff to do, because we were just talking about the illegal alien murderers that Democrats love. They bring them into the country and all that good stuff. So let's go to let's go to the Virginia, because now we got the illegal alien, and it's apparently a little unclear whether the 42-year-old mother that he murdered with a big knife that he stole from the restaurant where he worked, whether she might have been in an illegal alien too. The murder victim, but the murderer, certainly an illegal alien led into the country by Joe Biden and the Democrats so that he may murder and leave children orphaned and the Democrat Party. So let's go to Fairfax County, the police chief there, Kevin Davis, holding a press conference yesterday, which I was watching live, and I was enthralled by it all. And he's talking about the murderer, Campos, illegal alien, and the poor woman with whom he's 19, the illegal alien guy who's the murderer, and the lady that he murdered, 42 years old, with a 3-year-old daughter, and maybe illegal, maybe not in the country illegally, maybe not, but murdered her, and he's like, oh yeah, he's like bragging about it. Here's the police chief, Kevin Davis.
2: Alexis Campos is under arrest. He is being interviewed right now by Fairfax County homicide detectives, and he is offering a full confession for what transpired.
1: For what transpired, which is he butchered her with a big knife that he stole from the restaurant where they both worked. And it kind of looked like the police went to the restaurant, found out where she worked, went to the restaurant and say, hey, nice lady was murdered. And it sounds like everybody at the restaurant said, Alex Campos probably did it. It kind of sounded like that. Kevin Davis is the chief of police in Fairfax.
2: Our killer and our victim were involved in an intimate relationship with each other. We are still uncovering the many layers of motive that exist. We know that our victim and our killer intentionally met at the park.
1: Oh, intentionally met at the park. What does that mean? Well, that were they there because they were boinking on the side. They had what they described repeatedly as an intimate relationship. Isn't that fascinating? So the man charged in the murder, illegal alien, 19-year-old, offered a full confession, according to the police chief, killing the 40-year-old woman, Great Falls, Virginia, slain body. And listen to this. Following his arrest Wednesday, police said the man confessed to killing 42-year-old woman who was found stabbed and doused in gasoline in Great Falls, Virginia. Could have led to a forest fire, too. These people, I got to tell you, I've got more of him, too. I've got more of him. And this is the America of the Democrat Party. Open borders, illegal alien, non-English speaking, gang members murdering people with stolen knives all over the place. And there's no George Floyd protests over this. The Democrats are not going to riot. They're not going to be upset that another illegal alien murdered another mother. That's all okay with him. They're just amazing. 50% of the murders in Fairfax County this year committed by illegal aliens. In the meantime, they let a Tajik from Tajikistan, illegal alien who murdered somebody, let him out on a 48-hour pass, and he went and got a passport, went to Dulles Airport, and fled the country because Democrats. Democrats open borders, amnesty, defund ICE, eliminate ICE altogether. Defund the police, fund crime, the Democrat Party. And the chief police out there in Fairfax, Kevin Davis, press conference yesterday. It was a pretty good press conference, and this is Kevin Davis.
2: No one deserves to be treated the way that our victim was treated, and she was stabbed repeatedly by our 19-year-old killer. So
1: repeatedly.
2: Our condolences to the Pooch family and to Carmen's friends and loved ones. The way that she was treated by this killer was reprehensible.
1: It was, and then drenched in gasoline. Then they had the assistant Fairfax police chief, a nice lady, and she seemed solid too. Rachel Levy, and she joined the press conference.
3: We know that Sadios Campos left work in the early morning hours on Monday. He left work after taking a large fixed blade knife, a pair of gloves, and the water bottle the chief described. He later filled that water bottle with gasoline, and he set off to murder Carmen Pooch.
1: Sure did, drenched her in gasoline that he siphoned out of his... Fox News analyst, she used to be at the Justice Department, Carrie Urban. Carrie Urban was on the Fox News Channel talking about the George Soros prosecutor out there.
4: This is Steve Descano's Fairfax County, and he is the prosecutor, his office, who he's notoriously soft on crime, specifically when it comes to illegal immigrants.
1: Yeah, and half of the murders in the entire county this year perpetrated by illegal aliens who are in the country illegally. And illegal immigration is illegal, as Senator John Kennedy said, but not for Democrats.

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14: Just remarkable stuff, the Democrat Party. And again, 50% of the murders in Fairfax County so far this year perpetrated by illegal aliens. Eight murders, four of them by illegal aliens. The Democrats. Well, let's get back to the illegal alien in Virginia murdering the 42-year-old woman that he was working with at a restaurant. The 19-year-old was having apparently an intimate affair, the police said repeatedly, with the 42-year-old mother of a 3-year-old daughter. And he murdered her and then drenched her in gasoline, hoping to set her on fire. But he's too inept and incompetent to set gasoline on fire. So not a smart guy. I think President Trump might have been right. They're not sending their best. Not sending their best. Carrie Urban was... she was in the public affairs office at the Department of Justice. She is now a legal analyst on the Fox News Channel, and she's lovely and wonderful. Carrie Urban.
15: This is Steve Descano's Fairfax County, and he is the prosecutor, his office, who he's notoriously soft on crime, specifically when it comes to illegal immigrants. But let's not forget about that terrible stabbing that had resulted in death that occurred at a bus station, also in Fairfax. That particular person was a repeat offender. He was an illegal immigrant, and he had 178 prior police interactions and had a long history of stabbing and malicious wounding.
14: 178 prior police interactions, long history of stabbing and malicious, Steve Descano likes to let all the criminals go. He is a disgrace. He actually graduated from West Point, the U.S. Military Academy at West Point. Now they've called and they'd like their diploma back, and that's pretty amazing and appalling stuff. And he's a George Soros pick. To let the criminals go. Yeah, 178 priors, and he stabbed the woman to death at a bus stop, not a bus station, technically, a minor technicality, but boy, oh boy, and with the Democrats. Carrie Urban here talking about Fairfax County, Virginia.
15: The police in Fairfax had basically pleaded with the Commonwealth's Attorney's Office, Descano's office, saying, hey, we can't keep letting this guy out. Something bad's going to happen. Someone's going to die. And someone did. And so, again, this is the context in which this murder has happened. But I certainly hope Descano looks long and hard at this and brings this person to justice, as he should.
14: He's going to want to send him to Harvard, I think, for an honorary degree program of some kind. Steve Descano, not one of the good guys. And Jason Mieres, who's serious, he's an adult. He should be the governor. Right now he should be the attorney general. But Jason Mieres was on the Fox News Channel this morning talking about the story out of Fairfax County, Virginia.
16: This is a systematic breakdown of the federal, state, and local level. The federal level during the Biden administration, you had 9 million illegal crossings on our southern border. That's the largest human migration into the United States in our nation's history. 83% of the people apprehended at the border got what's called an NTA, a notice to appear. You know, if you get a traffic ticket, they'll tell you, we'll see you in court 4 or 5 months. Under the Biden administration, they said, we'll see you in court 4 or 5 or even 6 years from now. They were just released. It was a definition of a catch and release program. It was noted he was picked up at the border. He should have never been in a position to see and meet Carmen to begin with.
14: The woman that he murdered, they worked together at a restaurant. And it's true, the Democrats at the federal level, Joe Biden, and he uses 9 million. Other people use much higher numbers for the number of illegals that flowed across our border under Joe Biden. 12 million is not, some are saying 20 million, 15 million, or even 20 million, people flowing across our border under Joe Biden. It's the fundamental transformation of America into a third world beep hole country, because that's what the left brings with them everywhere they go. I like the number 12 million, and it has been used quite frequently. 12 million illegals. That's the total number of people that came through Ellis Island over the course of 64 years. And the Democrats opened our southern border and got about that number, at least, in 4 years. Jason Mieres is a smart, capable person who should have been reelected as the attorney general. But instead, they got Murder Boy, the guy who loves murder, and he loves the world's worst dictators, history's worst dictators, most murderous dictators, and he would, you know, rather shoot the Republican in the head. Just extraordinary stuff. These people, can I tell you? And you know, all the Democrat voters voted for him. So the Democrats in Virginia vote for more murder, and they get more murder. Because they vote for people that elected officials that create more crime by way of their policies. And they got Scamberger as governor now, too. Just amazing stuff. And two to the head for the Republican, but he wouldn't shoot the world's worst dictators. Because he's a Democrat. All right, let's go to the next one here. Jason Miaras, this morning on the Fox News Channel.
16: The reality is it was a failure at the federal level, at the state level. Abigail Spanberger's first act as governor was to sign EO1, reversing Governor Youngkin's common sense policies, saying we're not going to cooperate with federal immigration authorities, including in our state prisons, Department of Corrections. You're an illegal immigrant in a state prison in Virginia, already tried and convicted. Even then, her executive order says you can't cooperate with federal immigration authorities.
14: And because of their policies, which they think are liberal policies, more people, most of whom are going to be liberal, will be murdered and will be the victims of other terrible crimes as well. Pretty extraordinary stuff. And Jason Miaras is a serious, intelligent, learned, educated adult. Jason Miaras.
16: And obviously locally, you see in Fairfax, Steve Descano, one of these left-wing criminal social justice Soros-backed prosecutors, who has put openly on his website that he'll factor in your immigration status on how he charges you.
14: Yeah, and how he charges you. If you're illegal, he's going to go easier on you, because the more crimes you commit, the better your standing will be with Steve Descano, who's a George Soros prosecutor. And he shouldn't have been elected. Normal people, intelligent people, should have been elected to these offices. But it's death by policy when it comes to the Democrat Party. And Jason Miaras is right about all of the Democrats on a federal level, Joe Biden, now on a state level with Scamberger, and on a local level, Steve Descano. Their policies create more anarchy, more bloodshed, more death, more funerals. I've said it before, I think they must invest in casket makers or ammunition companies. Here's Jason Miaras.
16: So you've seen a systematic failure. We all remember the story of Stephanie Minter, who was just an innocent mom standing at a bus stop, also brutally stabbed by an illegal immigrant, in this case, someone that had been multiple times interacted and arrested with Fairfax authorities. All it takes is a phone call to federal immigration authorities when you're picked up in a Fairfax jail. So you're seeing the bitter fruit of these failures of sanctuary policies, and the people paying the bill are innocent Virginians, innocent citizens. It is tragic to see, partially because it is so preventable.
14: So preventable. And if you had intelligent leadership in the Commonwealth of Virginia like Jason Miaras, then these preventable crimes would be prevented. See, that's what law enforcement is about. That's what law and order is about. The Democrat Party is waging war against the police on behalf of criminals and on behalf of crime, which they want more of. And they've got enough power to make sure that we get more crime. That's your Democrat Party. Wait to hear Ro Khanna, Democrat Ro Khanna, talking to his pals at National Panhandler Radio. Everything's racist for these people. They don't realize that they're the racist. The Democratic Socialists, how are they doing? And what's going on with the Sean Duffy family and Harvard University? That's coming up.

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0: It's what happens in D.C. affects us right here in Music City. Super Talk 99.7 WTN. 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
5: Yes. You know, the Democrats are real good at education, too. In fact, this may bring us to the Duffy family, Michael. Remarkable. Here is the story out of New York City and State New York .com. New York City schools chancellor isn't giving up on NYC reads, except NYC can't read, as it turns out. Kamar Samuels, Kamar, K-A-M-A-R, as the school's chancellor in New York City. Kamar Samuels can't wait for the first day of a new school year, but he's got a lot of homework to do. Really remarkable stuff. New York City schools chancellor Kamar Samuels pledged to double down on the city's reading curriculum after the release of preliminary state tests results showing that reading proficiency fell dramatically among students in last year's school year. "We need to focus," said Kamar Samuels during a keynote address at the City and State's Education New York Summit on Thursday morning. "We continue to have a lot of work to do to make sure that our kids are literate." That's a good idea. Why didn't I think of that? The data, which was released by the State Education Department, revealed that just 50.3% of New York City public school students in grades 3 through 8 scored as proficient in English language arts. That means reading. That's a steep drop from the 56% who scored proficient the prior year. Alarmingly, young student scores took the sharpest decline, plummeting 14% among third graders. Math scores, meanwhile, remained relatively flat at around 57%. So 57% are proficient at math, and that's all. The rest are not. At the same time, reading scores, how many are proficient in New York City schools? 50.3%. So just about half. By the way, that means that 49.7% are not proficient at reading because they're being educated by Democrats. Mm-mm-mm. While Samuels, the school board boss man, said it's typical to see some incremental progress or decline year to year. Yeah, 6% drop in reading, incremental decline. So in another 10 years, this is the track they're on. He acknowledged that this level of fluctuation is unusual. It's unusual, he said. Sure, The downswing essentially eliminated the 7% increase seen during the 2023-2024 school year. Followed, these people are extraordinary. This is the state of education in New York City, and they don't want to cover it, of course. But New York reading scores drop as state plans record education spending. This is, who is this? It's MSN. This is the Europeans, the Euroweb. New York students, meaning New York City students, posted steep declines in reading performance during the 2025-26 school year, with most children in grades 3 through 5 falling short of proficiency. Preliminary results from the State Education Department show 57% of third graders, 52% of fourth graders, 57% of fifth graders did not meet proficiency standards on the English language exam. So, I'm sorry. So if you're a third grader, 57% not proficient. If you're a fifth grader, 57% not proficient. Good news for the third graders. Only 52% of them are not proficient. The Democrat Party is in charge of this. And that's not all. That's perfectly normal for the Democrats. Now in Oregon, which is another state altogether, but also run by a lot of lefty liberals, it's Oregon, as everybody knows. Oregon suspends reading, writing, and math. That's reading, writing, and arithmetic, the three R's right there. Reading, writing, and arithmetic proficiency tests for high school graduation. So the whole state of Oregon now will graduate you from high school. And it doesn't matter whether you're

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2: In Oregon, don't accept Oregon high school graduates to your college or university or to your place of work. Listen, the pause, it's a long pause, which began during COVID, has been continued through at least the 2027-2028 school year. So this year and next year, and that may be the year after, too. That's great. Officials have cited, listen to this, equity concerns, including higher failure rates among students of color. Well, then you should eliminate the tests. Then if there are no tests, then no students of color can do poorly. Maybe we should look at students of color and say, how can we make things better for you? But no, that's not the thing to say. Let's just do away with the test because their equity, that's a Democrat term, equity. Isn't that amazing? Maybe we should also look at the fact that the black male homicide rate is 13 times higher than the white male homicide rate. Maybe we should look at that. That's kind of a big deal, I think. That's big. This year, there will be more black people murdered in the United States than there were black people killed in the entire Vietnam War. That should be an alarming statistic, but for Democrats, it's not. It's really not. And the no more testing in Oregon because students of color, as one of the reasons for keeping testing requirements suspended, keeping them suspended, that means having no requirements at all because black kids aren't doing as well. That's what it says, students of color. What color are they? Students must complete the required course credits in those subjects, but then there are no testing. There is no testing for it. And this is the dumbing down of everything because Democrats are in charge. And the governor, Tina Kotek, she is elected for all the wrong reasons, I fear. And the Democrats, they just love all of this stuff. Just amazing. Yes, sir. Democrat governor. There she is. And all they do is elect governors. She's an LGBTQ governor. She is married, I guess, to Amy Wilson, and that's good. And there be no testing because of equity concerns, because SOC, students of color, are much more likely to fail the proficiency tests. And so the LGBTQGOV, that's a governor abbreviation for governor, Democrat, she has said, well, we just won't have testing anymore. And that fixes the problem. She is the first openly lesbian woman elected speaker of a U.S. state house. What's more important than that, honestly? That's your Democrat Party. They are something. Education. Let's dumb it all down. Oh, and with that, let's go to because I like this. I like this thing. You know, we have a transportation secretary who's not trans. He's not Pete Buttigieg. He's Sean Duffy. And you may know his wife, Rachel Campos Duffy, who is an anchorwoman on the Fox News Channel. And Sean Duffy, and they're Wisconsin people, and they're real nice people. They're normal people. And they have children, of course, as so many people do. In fact, I think they have 9 children or something, don't they? I think they have a lot of children. But Sean and Rachel Campos Duffy, they have a daughter who is talking about going to Harvard, and she wants to go to Harvard. And that's Harvard University. It's in Massachusetts. And a crazy thing happened because their daughter was asked to sit down with her parents, Sean Duffy, transportation secretary, Rachel Campos Duffy, who's lovely and wonderful, and they're both great. And they sat down with their daughter to talk about going to Harvard. And you may be surprised to learn that they don't want their daughter to go to Harvard. And she's got all of the, she's proficient in reading, writing, and arithmetic. So she does well on tests and things. So she's talking about going to Harvard, and their father, a former member of the House of Representatives and now cabinet secretary, transportation secretary. But it is the Trump administration, so Harvard might try to block her anyway. But here's Sean Duffy,

0: Transportation Secretary, Fox News, and then Mom, Rachel Campos Duffy, sitting, I think, literally at the kitchen table making a video talking about their daughter going to Harvard or not going to Harvard. You might be surprised to learn they don't want their daughter to go to Harvard because they're trying to raise her with Western values and American values. Here's Sean Duffy and Rachel Campos Duffy with their daughter sitting right there looking all pouty-faced.
1: Can't say no.
2: To Harvard?
1: Yeah.
2: Well, me and Mom can say no.
1: Catholicism, to us, is everything. It's the basis of our marriage. It's the basis of our family. So I'm nervous about the idea of Paloma going to Harvard. We spend a lot of time nurturing and providing formation for our kids, giving them an environment where they are steeped in faith and values. And so the idea of dropping her off at a place that would undermine that or try to undo all those things makes me worried.
0: It makes me worried. Perfectly. And their daughter is Paloma, like, you know, the song, Una Paloma Blanca. And she's right in the middle of that. So Sean Duffy, and it's out there in the meeting now. Sean Duffy's daughter, Paloma, expressed interest in going to Harvard University. But Sean Duffy and Rachel Campos Duffy sat her down and said, Wayne, hang on a minute, and it sounded like this.
2: I don't want them to get one viewpoint. I want them to get a lot of different viewpoints, but I don't want them fed only one viewpoint that's contrary to the way my kids were raised.
0: Well, that sounds bold and good for you. Honestly, I think if I were running a company and I had somebody that had just graduated from Harvard or graduated from Harvard 5 years ago or even 10 years ago, I think that I would be biased against that person. I don't know. I'm, you know, a City College dropout, but I'll take on any Harvard grad any day of the week. I have for decades now in Washington, D.C., in my various places of work and so on. But there it is. Yeah, Paloma, the daughter of the Transportation Secretary and Fox News anchor, has shown interest in attending Harvard University during a recent episode of their family road trip reality show. She discussed the possibility of applying to Harvard with her father and her mother there. And so they produced this video, and here's a little more of it.
2: My problem is we have thought about how we raised you and how hard we've worked to, I think, raise what is a remarkable young girl. If I send you there, I think what happens is they have professionalized, figuring out how they can take good young girls like you and, I think, corrupt their minds. You don't have to believe what I believe. You don't have to have the political viewpoints that I have. But I do think it's important that you make those choices for yourself and you have a fair representation of what they are. And I don't think the Harvards of the world give you that kind of well-rounded picture.
0: Isn't that great? Isn't that wonderful? Former member of the House of Representatives, a cabinet secretary, his wife, the mother of their daughter and their many children, Rachel Campos Duffy, who's wonderful, and a Fox News anchor. And our daughter can get into Harvard, cabinet secretary, House member, network news anchor, all that stuff. And boy, we don't want her to go there. And I've got to say, I'm signing the cross right now, I'm not in that position, and that makes me very happy. But I wouldn't want any kid of mine going to Harvard at this point in time. I'm not sure, you know, where I would want them going to college. But the Democrats, boy, this is what they've done to everything. Everything they touch is tainted with the stank of them. And it's a terrible, horrible thing. It genuinely is. You know, where do you send them? It's tough out there. It really is. Mm-mm-mm. So where do you go? Where do you go? Man, oh, Manischewitz. All right, let's grab a quick phone call, Michael. Let's go to Rick calling from the land of Lincoln, the state of Illinois, just south of Wisconsin, where the Duffys. I'm sorry, he just dropped you, said. Is that right? Oh, that's funny. All right, well, the others are on different topics all over the place. So let me just hit pause here. We'll take a break. And, Oregon suspends reading, writing, and math proficiency tests for high school graduation under the left-wing Democrat governor there, Tina Kotek. Yeah, because, you know, there's an equity issue because students of color, SOC, not doing as well on standardized tests. We should just cancel school altogether. That'd take care of the inequity problem. If there were no schools, no universities, no education, then we could raise a generation of nothing but Democrats who will live lives of violent crime and, you know, become members of Venezuelan street gangs. Sure.

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6: I have breaking news for you that I'd like to share because that's what we do. CNN is breaking the news. And the headline is FBI, the Federal Bureau of Investigation. FBI raids former Representative Eric Swalwell's home. He's a former representative now, and he's got a home. And the FBI has raided his home. Seizes devices. You don't want to know what kind of devices. Seizes devices in probe. That kind of gives it away right there, doesn't it? Tied to sexual assault claims. Federal agents seized electronic devices from former Democratic Representative Eric Swalwell's at the San Francisco airport on Saturday, and then raided his home in Washington, D.C. the next day as part of an ongoing probe connected to sexual assault allegations. Sources familiar with the investigation told CNN. Swalwell and his lawyer did not immediately respond to messages from CNN. No shock there, I guess. But that's not all, because there's more. These Democrats and Congress, they get to Congress and they figure they can get away with everything, because he's not the only one. Representative Jimmy Gomez, another Democrat. Democratic Congressman Jimmy Gomez has been accused of sexual assault. The House Ethics Committee opened an investigation. So, and these guys were palling around together, too. They were trading staffers, I think, like their baseball cards, you know. Democratic Congressman Jimmy Gomez has been accused of sexual assault. First, it was sexual harassment. Then other women have come forward. And the House Ethics Committee opened an investigation. He has said that he has made personal mistakes outside my marriage. That's a personal mistakes. That always works with every wife, I think. I've made personal mistakes outside my marriage. But his actions were consensual in nature, he says. Attorneys representing the unnamed woman dispute his characterization and deny that the encounter was consensual. So there's Jimmy Gomez, sexual assault, Eric Swalwell, sexual assault, FBI raiding his home. And these are the people that thought that Bud Light had taken on too much of a frat house kind of mood.

0: 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From the Busy Bee Plumbing, Heating, and Cooling Studio, Super Talk 99.7.
1: From ABC News, I'm Brian Clark. Canada is vowing to retaliate after President Trump imposed 50% tariffs on some Canadian goods.
2: Canada's Prime Minister claiming that his country has been attacked and now vowing to match the U.S. tariffs dollar for dollar.
3: We're going to hit back.
2: The new tariffs will impact just 5% of what Canada sends to the U.S., but they're expected to increase the cost of many products Americans buy, ranging from Canadian beer and whiskey to hockey sticks and building materials like cement. The Trump administration citing protections for Canadian dairy farmers and bans on the sale of U.S. alcohol in Canada.
1: That's ABC's Stephen Portnoy. Today, President Trump will kick off a IndyCar Grand Prix through the streets of Washington, D.C. He'll do it in the presidential limousine. There are still 30,000 power outages in Indiana over a week after heavy storms and deadly flooding. And some of those hit hardest are in the northwest corner of the state in Gary. Pastor Nicole Gunn says her church is providing meals to people with no other options.
4: We had people lined up at 7:30, 8 o'clock this morning for a giveaway that started at 11. And so we've just seen a lot of desperation.
1: No new trial for the Texas man convicted of stabbing another teenager at a high school track meet, a case that drew national attention.
5: A Texas judge has denied convicted 19-year-old Carmelo Anthony's motion for a new trial, rejecting claims that an alleged agreement between trial attorneys impacted his ability to testify in his own defense.
6: Get out of the roadway! You're going to jail!
5: Protests in June when a jury found Anthony, who was 17 at the time, guilty of murdering 17-year-old Austin Metcalf from an opposing team at a high school track meet in April of 2025.
1: That's ABC's Allison Kosick. A fast-moving brush fire has exploded to more than 10,000 acres, threatening homes outside of Reno, Nevada. You're listening to ABC News.
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1: The government's going to force Western states to cut back on water usage.
9: As reservoir levels sink lower in Lake Mead and Lake Powell, the Department of the Interior ordering steep cuts to the amount of Colorado River water that will be delivered to California, Nevada, and Arizona. That river facing years of drought. The federal government had hoped that the 7 states that draw water from the river could reach an agreement on how to divvy up the shrinking supply, but that didn't happen, forcing the hand of the feds. The Interior Department announcing cuts over the next 2 years, beginning in 2027. Dave Packer, ABC News.
1: A senior prosecutor was stabbed last week in Fresno, California, and some local officials are blaming political factors, says ABC's Anna Torea.
10: Anger and outrage. This day is an example of the failures of the state of California.
11: Fresno County's district attorney, Lisa Smitkamp, after one of her senior prosecutors was stabbed 3 times at Courthouse Park in downtown Fresno Thursday afternoon.
10: This isn't a Fresno problem. This is a state of California problem.
11: Authorities arrested a suspect identified as 42-year-old Dustin Crawford. The victim prosecuted Crawford's attempted murder case back in 2016.
1: The Boston Symphony Orchestra's musicians are preparing to go on strike for the first time in almost 150 years. They're blaming orchestra leadership for failing to agree to a collective bargaining agreement and for dismissing the musical director. The orchestra's CEO says they're committed to reaching a deal. I'm Brian Clark, ABC News.
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14: Welcome to the City Current Show, powered by Higginbotham. I'm your host, Jeremy Park. We're always honored to bring you inspiring stories of individuals and organizations making a difference and powering the good. And in this case, we're talking about innovating and reinventing the healthcare model. That's why we're so excited to have with us Shannon Finks. She is president and CEO of ZoopMed. How are you doing?
15: I'm great, Jeremy. How are you?
14: Doing well. You all are doing so much good when you talk about reinventing this model of healthcare, taking a very hands-on concierge approach. Love all the different things that you all are doing. We have a lot to dive into. So let's start with a little bit of context. When you talk about ZoopMed, give us a little bit of history, give us some context.
15: Sure. My husband is an internal medicine physician, and we had long been practicing in the hospital systems in Memphis, Tennessee. I'm a pharmacist by trade. And one night on a napkin, we just wrote down every frustration that we had with the current medical system, not only as providers, but also as patients as well. And so after we looked at this list, we thought, you know what? We could do something different, and we could actually change and reduce the friction that's involved in the current insurance-based health system. And so that started a journey that has ended up today, 6.5 years in, where we own and operate ZoopMed.
14: And really cool, because you came on really during the pandemic, and to see you now with the growth and all the new things, a lot to dive into. Talk about, though, your model, because your model is different.
15: Yeah, our model is probably a hybrid between concierge medicine and direct primary care. And those are terms that sometimes are used interchangeably. Let me just explain what a direct primary care model is. This is where patients pay a fee. It's usually a monthly retainer, and they get all of their primary care services for that monthly retainer. This is a model that started its popularity in the Pacific Northwest, and it's trickling down to the southern states, and is an option for people who either don't have insurance or who really value one provider to know them and to understand their health needs, and to not be kind of shuffled through, oh, you need to see this person today who's never seen you before, but they're the person who's working, and that's what you get. You get what you get. The concierge medicine, on the kind of a variation of that, is more high level. It's a more white glove approach. Typically, concierge physicians and those physician practices have reduced their patient panel size to about 400, from 4,000 to 400. It's a better relationship because the physician is not burned out and the patients get more time with that physician. But typically, concierge practices can use your insurance, but there is a high annual retainer. Both of those models are closed. You have to be a member or pay that monthly fee in order to access that relationship with that provider. Our model is different, and it was very important to my husband and me not to be closed. The United States is dead last in terms of healthcare right now and the services that we offer. And on that napkin, there were reasons for why we are dead last. And we knew that we could turn healthcare on a dime and offer relationship-driven care with expert interdisciplinary team members. We have physicians, nurse practitioners, pharmacists, nurses, medical assistants, radiology. We have a lot under one roof. And so that reduces, oh, hey, you need to go see your cardiologist. You need to go see your gastroenterologist. You need to get that from your PCP. You need to go to your OB for this reason. There's lots of things that we can do with a strong interdisciplinary team all under one roof. But back to the payment model that makes us different is that we do offer a membership model, and this is really designed for those patients who desire access. When they call, we promise same or next day, and we will see you. But also, if there's room and there is availability, someone who is a guest can call our front desk and be seen same or next day as long as availability exists. We prioritize our members first, but this allows anyone, regardless of insurance status, to walk in same day and be seen and cared for with outside of the insurance-based model, but it's a higher level of care. It's different. And when people usually walk in and see our services and feel the experience, they kind of go, wait, now what is this? And how do I learn more about this? And we are so pleased as providers and physicians and pharmacists and nurses, what you go into healthcare, our current healthcare system does not allow us to do a lot of things that we can do when we take out the middleman.
14: Dive into that experience, because this is a major piece of this. And so when you talk about where it starts and getting a baseline, that personal interdisciplinary approach, right, with all the different specializations, kind of each having an eye, walk us through when someone's coming in, kind of where you like to start kind of navigating the process for their health.
15: So we believe that healing starts with the phone. And when you call and you've got a person on the end of the line that is not feeling well, and part of the healing begins with how you handle that phone call. We spend a lot of time with our front desk on hospitality. We spend a lot of time in our staff meetings referring to the patient experience and the journey that we want that patient to feel when they walk in. Healthcare is so reactive, and we want to be proactive. Healthcare is transactional, and we want to be relational. Healthcare is rushed, and we want to have time in order to spend with someone so that they can ask the questions that they need to be asked. The average time period across the United States in the insurance-based system that a physician can spend with their patient is about 12 minutes, and the average amount of time that someone spends on a new medication is 38 seconds. We totally flip that model. Instead of being a model where the physician or provider needs to see 40, 60, 80 patients a day, we keep that number intentionally small, and we spend 40, 60, 80 minutes with a patient appointment based upon the service that's offered and what that patient may need. Now, there are different pricing structures for those different types of visits, but we believe this is a better way to enhance care and to develop, to get to an answer that a rushed, transactional, impersonal experience may not get to the same answers as we would.
14: I know this is near and dear to your heart on the pharmacy side, but talk about how that is a different experience as well.
15: Sure. We have an inpatient in-house dispensary, and a dispensary may be a word that makes some people go, oh, or what is that again? But really, we have about 200 different medications that are the most commonly prescribed for acute care scenarios. And so let's say you wake up with a sinus infection, you call ZipMed, you're able to get in same or next day as a guest, and you are in the room with the provider, you test positive for flu. And instead of saying your prescription has now been sent to CVS where you have to walk inside and go get your Tamiflu or your Xofluza, we can dispense it here. And it totally removes the frustration of having to go one more place. And we have a team of pharmacists, which is great because you'll get a prescription that looks exactly like you might receive in one of the retail chain pharmacies. But that's just an example, an added value, and in a one-stop shop that is a part of the healing process as well.
14: Yeah, and that's the thing I like, is that you are taking an interdisciplinary approach. You've got all the different things under one roof, including the pharmacy. So to your point, if you're not feeling well or whatever, like, it's one place versus having to go to many. And so a lot of that is cutting down the headaches, the hassle, the transportation, the barriers. You're just making it very, very easy. You, especially President and CEO, you've grown over the years. Talk about some of the growth and some of the exciting news on that side.
15: Yeah, we started with 4 employees, and we have 22 employees now, part-time and full-time. We offer primary care. We offer urgent care under one roof. The specialty services that we offer are weight loss, IV hydration. We have a menopausal. We have three certified menopause providers here. We do offer women's health. We have a specialist here who deals with thyroid and hormones, Hashimoto's, which makes us unique because we're not an endocrinologist, but we do have some of that expertise under our roofs, under our roof, which we did expand. You asked about this. Our growth has been a wonderful blessing. And we're in Laurelwood, in Laurelwood Shopping Center. We're so thankful to be here. There was a business that was next door to us that at the end of their 5-year term decided to not renew their lease. And we were approached by the president of Laurelwood and said, do you want this space? And at this point in time, we had people working in little cubby holes. We were trying to find places because as we were growing, we needed that extra space, not only for exam rooms for patients, but for our office and our clinicians as well, our office staff and our clinicians. So we expanded and had our ribbon cutting on May the 20th of 2026. So this growth now includes not only those initial services, but we're planning even more. So well-rounded, good care that someone can access. It's particularly hard when you have also like a PCP home and you're sick and you need to be seen and you call the person who knows you, but you might not get in for a couple of weeks. And that doesn't really help. If you go to an urgent care center, they don't know you and know your history. So this type of model is not only helpful for access, but it really is beneficial for people who really value that same person or that relationship with their physician or other clinician that takes care of them.
14: Yeah, and we know so many who absolutely, you know, they're clients, they love everything that you're talking about. And so for those who say, wow, okay, that sounds really good, what do I do? What do those next steps look like?
15: Yeah, sure. So you're more than welcome to go to our website. We have applications for membership. And really, that sounds more closed than I want it to be. But as a provider of both primary and urgent care, there are some patients that aren't going to get better care from us. We have to talk to you first to make sure that we're both a good fit, not only you liking us, but us making sure that we can take care of your needs, because there are some people who need more than what we can offer. But start with the application. Or if you don't care about membership at all and you just want to keep our number handy and you want to just save us for your next rainy day where you might not be able to get into your normal doctor's office when you need early access, give us a call. It's 701-7010, or you can go online and book online as well.
14: When you look at this model and how you're reinventing healthcare and the success you're having, the growth you're having, what makes you excited? Obviously, you said you've got big plans for the future. You don't necessarily have to give all those away, but what makes you excited? What puts a smile on your face when you look at what ZipMed is doing and the impact it's already having on lives and in the community?
15: Yeah, I just think the thing that lights me up the most is that we are finding answers, usually because we're a cash pay model, private pay model. People don't come to us immediately. They are coming to us because they couldn't get what they needed in the insurance-based system. What lights me up is that we're getting people answers, improvements in health, quality of life, some diagnosis that was missed, just because we have the time and the expertise to establish that outcome. We have lots of doctors as patients, and that's the biggest compliment, to be a trusted source among our colleagues. And we're so very thankful for that. I'm excited about the future. We're one of our core values in our company is innovation with a purpose. And I'm still on faculty at the University of Tennessee. There's a lot of exciting research with new innovative therapies that are constantly being, introduced. And so even in the field of weight loss, we've published some pretty stellar results, and we're excited that we're cutting through the noise and just getting patients what they need.
14: Well, I know that you said everyone calls you Shannon, but your students call you Dr. Finks. And so you never can say it enough in the world of media, but wrap up again with website, social media, phone number. Where do we go to learn more and take next steps with ZipMed?
15: Sure, you can go to ZupMed.com. 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The phone number to reach us is 901-701-7010. And we would be so happy to care for you.
14: Well, Shannon, thank you for all you, your husband, your amazing team, all of you do to power the good. Thank you for coming on the show.
15: Thank you, Jeremy.
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17: Welcome to the City Current Show, where we spotlight individuals and organizations powering the good in our community and around the globe. I'm your host, Andrew Bartolotta, and today we're headed out east to the mountains, specifically Sevierville, Tennessee, where a family business that started with a single motel back in the 60s has grown into one of the most beloved names in Smoky Mountain hospitality. I'm here today with the team from Smoky Mountain Resorts, the third generation family behind the resort at Governor's Crossing and a whole portfolio of properties across Sevierville, Pigeon Forge, and the Gatlinburg area. We're going to talk about what makes the Smokies feel like home for so many Tennessee families, why family businesses still matter, and what really happens at Firefly Cove after the sun goes down. But before we get into the resort itself, I would like to introduce you to Michael and Lauren. Michael and Lauren, please introduce yourself and talk about a little bit about what you do here at the resort.
18: Yeah, so I'm Lauren. I am the digital marketing strategist for the company. My family grew up pretty close to the Smokies area, so we vacationed here quite a bit. And while I was still in school, I found an internship opportunity here in social media and marketing. I took that role. I fell in love with the job. I fell in love with the area. And so I have been working full-time for about a year now.
19: And my name is Michael. I'm the Director of Guest Experience and Engagement for Smoky Mountain Resorts across all of our properties. I have been in the Smokies since I was four, so a lot of years growing up here. I have a long history in theme parks, entertainment, and also the cruising industry. It took me around the world for 7 years, but of course, I landed back here because it's home. My family's here. The entertainment, the attractions, the mountains, of course, it's the area that I love, and I'm happy to call this place home.
17: Awesome. I love it. And you all are such a great part of, and there's so many team members that you all have. And when you stay at the Resort of Governor's Crossing, you feel like you are part of just this larger family, which is so great. And you all are a family business. What's the thing you never sort of let go of, no matter how much the industry changes around you, when it comes to the DNA of Smoky Mountain Resorts?
19: I think something that's always been important from day one is clean rooms, hospitality, and value. And clean rooms are important. You know, when a family goes on vacation, obviously, especially after the 2020 years, cleanliness, hygiene, all that stuff is incredibly important. But we've actually, that's been a goal of ours for over 50 years. Not always easy to achieve, but it is definitely always at the forefront. Value, you know, value doesn't necessarily mean this is the lowest rate in town. And quite frankly, we're not. But what we want to do is be able to offer so many things that you can do. And I think we're going to get into that a little bit later, that it's a great value for your money. And then finally is the hospitality side. You mentioned we are a long run family business. Not only do we want to treat our employees and our staff like family, but we also want to treat our guests like family as well. So family is very important.
17: A lot of what shapes the resort experience actually starts with the people running it, like you said. What does it feel like to work for a company where the owners still know your name?
19: Most days it's great, but I can tell you they're just around the corner all the time. You know, they're wonderful. They're very involved on day-to-day operations still. They still make decisions. They still want feedback. They want input. They are definitely on the ground running every morning.
18: Yeah. And for me, even starting as an intern, you know, they made an effort to interact with me and to get to know me. They took me out to lunch a couple of times. So that's just such a cool environment to be a part of. And it shows a lot about what this company is and what they stand for. I think, you know, our president being a woman, she just treats the business with such care, treats all of our employees with respect and kindness. And that's just something to look up to. And when you have that level of support internally, you know, it's very easy to deliver that to our guests and to their experience as well.
17: And I love that hospitality is not only an internal focus at the resort, but also an external focus with your philanthropy. So talk about the Call Your Cares program.
19: Call Your Cares is an employee and a business give back for our community. All of the employees can elect to donate, and it just comes out of every paycheck. You know, you can pick your amount from 5 cents to $5 to $500 if you want. The company matches it, of course. And then every time the fund reaches $1,500, we do a drawing. And the money goes to that selected charity. Now, where we get the list of charities from is also from the employees. So when the employee fills out their election form, they also list where they would like the money to go if it's selected. So sometimes it's the Humane Society, it's the Boys and Girls Club. It has been a variety of different organizations already. East Tennessee Children's Hospital was one. So just really, it's a way for us to give back to the places that are also special to the employees because they select it.
17: Yes, I love that so much. And when we've stayed there, which we'll get into that, it's so cool to see the team members interact with my family and the kids. And you can tell that not only do they have a heart for hospitality, but a heart for the community. And even asking them like, hey, what are some of your favorite things to do around the area? And they just light up and they can't wait to share it with the guests. And so the resort at Governor's Crossing is a very unique business model to me that surprises most people when they hear about it, with over 200 individually owned condos. Walk us through how that came together and why that model works so well for the kind of families you serve.
19: Sure. So obviously we have a lot of your standard hotels in town and some even resorts, and typically they're a bed to sleep in when you get back, you know, from your day. The resort kind of grew out of trying to be a different niche. So they are all, as you said, individually owned condos, and we are the resort management company at that property. So we handle all of the guest experience stuff, the cleaning, the turnover, the renting, all of that for the individual owners. But because we handle it all, it's still a very cohesive feel no matter which unit you stay in. We have a very high standard of what the units have to be furnished with, all the way down to the drapes, the carpet, the silverware that goes in the drawer, everything like that. What I think makes it unique from the standard hotel room is they basically are all standalone residents, if you will. Each one has a fully equipped kitchen. Every bedroom has a bath, a full bath or ensuite. There's a living room, a dining room area, and then also laundry inside the unit. So where normally you would probably have to travel a little bit further out of town to get something like that, we offer it with the convenience of being, you know, within 10 minutes to most of the greatest attractions in our area within Sevierville, which is great. And as far as, you know, the units and the space go, we have smaller studio units that can sleep a happy couple, you know, on their wedding or on their honeymoon or an anniversary. Or we can do larger units, that three bedrooms, three baths, sleep up to 18 people in the same unit. So that works great for larger families, family gatherings, multi-generational travel, you know, where grandma and grandpa can have their own space, the mom and dad can have a space, and then the kids have a playroom off to the side, bunk beds, all sorts of stuff.
17: Yes, I love it. And the only reason I really bring that up is because I think it's such a unique opportunity for those in our area that could say, hey, I'm looking for a vacation home, but I don't want to focus on the upkeep, or I'm worried about the rental capacity and stuff. And you all take care of that. And it is such a unique opportunity to still have a place to call home, but be able to rent it out when you would like. And so my family recently stayed with y'all again. And one of the things we always talk about is how much we can do without ever leaving the property. It's really astonishing. And so when you're designing an experience for a family, how do you decide what belongs on campus?
19: So we just talked about some of the things that are inside the units, you know, but what's also awesome, and you even mentioned vacation home, is all of the things that are outside the units that are all really included with your stay. We have an indoor water park, which is open year round. We have an outdoor water park, which of course is open seasonally, as we do have some winters here in East Tennessee. And then we have Firefly Cove, which is kind of home to a variety of activities for us. As far as activities go, we dream, you know, we see things, we get inspired by things, we try to travel and visit other places, and then we kind of see what works for us. Sometimes, you know, we have to throw a couple things at the wall before they stick. Sometimes we only do one season and then we move on. Sometimes we've kept things for year after year after year because it's so popular with our guests.
17: Just one of the most magical ways that you can spend a trip with your family, and you're in a tourist hospitality bed of so many things to do. And so you're in Sevierville, Dolly Parton's hometown, just 5 minutes from Dollywood. When you're describing the Smokies to somebody who's never been, how do you explain what makes the region different from every other family destination in America?
19: I really think it's the diversity of what we have to offer. There's so much to do. It's crazy. You know, it's even if I have friends coming to town and I'm trying to make a list, it's hard to make a list of five. it's hard to make just a list of 10 because you can't narrow it down on what's important. Again, I think that's why families come back time and time again, because each time they can do some of their favorites, but they can always experience something new. You know, we have a lot of thrill attractions. Of course, Dollywood theme park is a huge draw, and their water park. But if you just drive up and down the strip, you know, there's great restaurants, there's candy stores, there's go-karts, there's putt-putt. And, you know, just in our back door is the Great Smoky Mountain National Park, which is stunning on its own. But when you put the closeness of that to all of this great stuff to do, it's just like a winning combination.
17: It really is. And like you said, you can go there several times and you can do some of your family favorites, but explore new places, new waterfalls, Cades Cove. I mean, between nature and some of the attractions, I mean, there are so many different intergenerational sort of trip plans that you can make where it feels like everyone wins when you come to the Great Smoky Mountains, because you have so many different opportunities to enjoy. And so Smoky Mountain Resorts also operates properties like Country Cascades and Creekstone Inn. When a family calls y'all trying to figure out where to stay across the portfolio, what sort of questions do you ask to point them in the right direction?
19: Well, I think we first find out how large the group is, you know, and are they looking to stay in one room? Obviously, if it's, you know, 4, 6, 8, 10, that kind of gravitates us towards the resort at Governor's Crossing. And if it's just a couple, they may enjoy Creekstone Inn. Creekstone Inn is a beautiful property. Both towers are flank the river. So everybody has a balcony and they can go out, sit in the river, watch the ducks, maybe tube if they want. So that's also great. And then Country Cascades is a little bit more of a campus, even where we have a full food and beverage program, retail shops, also an indoor and outdoor water park. We have rooms that are themed with characters and a little in-room scavenger hunt that happens in those. So it's also a very immersive property.
17: Okay, so Lauren, if you're on the property on an average Saturday and you get to just walk the campus for a minute, what's the moment that reminds you why you do this work?
18: Yeah, absolutely. And I mean, I am on property quite a bit, you know, getting content for social media. And it's just so rewarding to see like the families experience a lot of our activities on property for the first time together, you know. And it's the smiles and the laughs at the, you know, on the kids' faces. It's very contagious. Just sometimes like when I'm filming those moments, I can't help but smile just as big behind the camera too. So it's just such a cool environment to be a part of, especially for work. Like sometimes it doesn't really feel like work, you know, because there's such a deeper like meaning to it for families, and it's a lasting impact on them. So
17: what puts a smile on your face when you look at the work that you were able to do to bring so much hospitality and love to families experiencing the resort at Governor's Crossing?
18: Yeah, well, it's almost like, because, you know, I grew up making these vacations too, like to the Smokies area. It's like a full circle moment to see that, you know, the smiles on other people's faces and their vacation memories being made, because, you know, what we're doing is making a lasting impact. And, you know, I can speak to that firsthand because I actually stayed at the resort at Governor's Crossing as a kid, which is crazy to think that, you know, I'm working here now delivering those same memories to other people. So it's, again, like I said before, just so rewarding, such a cool like experience for me to get to witness other people's experiences as well.
17: Okay, so where do people go to follow the resort at Governor's Crossing across social media, book their stay, and learn more about what you all have to offer?
18: We're on Facebook, we're on Instagram, and we're on TikTok. We love to interact with our community through those platforms, so you can follow us there. Our TikTok, we've grown quite a bit. We like to highlight a lot of the local areas, things to do, just to be a source for people to come to. So, you know, when you're not, you know, having fun at our water park, you still have plenty to do, and there's plenty to see here. So, as Michael mentioned before, it's just such a, there's such a wide variety of things for people to do. So we want to be a source for that, but definitely give us a follow on social media. We post all kinds of deals and such on there too. So
17: Michael, Lauren, thank you for not only providing my family with the best vacation ever, but also for providing so much fun and adventure all in one place in the Great Smoky Mountains. I hope you all will learn more about Resort at Governor's Crossing and book your stay with them and enjoy such a great time with you and your family. Thank you for powering the good in East Tennessee and for coming on the show.
19: Thank you. It was a pleasure.
0: Thank you.
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3: Welcome to the City Current Show, where we spotlight individuals and organizations powering the good in our community and around the globe. I'm your host, Andrew Bartolotta, and today we're talking about something that has the power to change not only individual lives, but entire families and communities, breaking the cycle of poverty, crime, and dependency. And for many young men, the barriers to success can seem overwhelming. Limited opportunities, unstable housing, lack of mentorship, financial hardship, and past mistakes can make it difficult to envision a different future. But what if someone could come alongside them with accountability, life skills, vocational training, meaningful employment, and hope? And that's exactly what 413 Strong is doing every day in Nashville. Through a faith-based residential workforce development program, they're equipping men with the tools they need to become better employees, better fathers, better husbands, and stronger leaders in their community. And their mission is simple but powerful. And joining us today is Chris Blaney, Development Director for 413 Strong. Chris, welcome to the show.
4: Thank you so much for having me. I'm excited to be here.
3: I love that you take a holistic approach to not only addressing the breaking the cycle of, say, poverty, crime, and dependency individually, but together, collectively. Talk about why you are addressing them collectively and why that is so important.
4: Sure. Well, generally we believe that a household that has a strong father, strong husband, a good worker, a good employee generally can be a very stable household, can teach their children to do the same. And generationally, that can cause a lot of good change in the world. I think we all recognize that there's a lack of that, probably not just in Nashville, but throughout the U.S. and the world. And we have no aspirations of taking over the world. We're very interested in Nashville. We love our city. And we truly believe that the 75 or 80 men a year that move onto our campus have the possibility to truly create life change. Again, not just for them, but they can encourage their children by saying, look, this is how I did it. And it didn't work at first. I figured out how to do it the right way, and now I'm going to raise you to do things the right way. And over time, we believe that that can affect great change.
3: One thing that makes 413 Strong and unique is your residential model, which you mentioned. Why do you think living on campus is such an important part of the transformational process?
4: Sure. Well, I think it's transformational because I see the faces of the men that we serve, and I know a lot of their stories. My job as development director is to raise money, but on top of that, and more importantly, is to tell my guys stories. And I think of so many guys that essentially quit school at 13, 14, 15 years old, were broke, and the only guy that they

0: knew that had money was the guy out on the street, and they wanted to get close to that guy and figure out, well, if he's got this car and he's got these Jordans and he's got this outfit and all of this stuff, I'm going to follow that guy. And we believe that placing men back in the homes that are stable, strong, and healthy will make for better families. And one of the things that, if you ever see one of our vans driving around Nashville, they say stronger men, stronger families, stronger Nashville. And we believe that that really can be the case, that instead of looking at the guy on the street that is probably incredibly entrepreneurial and able to make great money doing many things, there's a great legal way to do that as well, and that you don't have to look over your shoulder all the time, and that over time, their children and their children's children can follow suit.
1: So talk about the ideal participant. You mentioned being in Nashville. Is it only for those in a certain zip code or area? Talk about the ideal participant.
0: Sure. The ideal participant is a man. We only work with men on our campus, and they've got to be over 18. Generally speaking, the men that we serve are between 18 and 30 years old, and they don't necessarily have to be from Nashville. We've got a graduate that's from Texas. We've got one that's from Jackson, Tennessee. We've got a guy in our current class from Humboldt, guys from Murfreesboro, that sort of thing. So they can come from wherever. We have a tryout week, which is called Mental Toughness Week, which we hosted on our campus here last week. And that's the only portion that could make it difficult for somebody that's not from Nashville to participate, because they have to get themselves to and from Mental Toughness Week Monday through Friday. However, if they are then accepted on campus, then we pick up their housing starting on that Friday, and they are with us. If they stay with the program, they could be with us a minimum of 6 months. They could be with us 3 or 4 years.
1: Oh, wow.
0: Or longer. We've got guys on our campus that have graduated the program and are now giving back to 413 Strong as house managers and assistant house managers, helping drive our guys to work and back, that have been on campus for several years.
1: I love the breadth of time span that a resident can stay with you all to really ensure that those generational curses are broken and that they are stronger individuals because of your program. You mentioned the Mental Toughness Week. Tease us a little bit with some of the things that happen throughout the week that really test them and guide them to make sure that they're serious about being part of this program.
0: Sure. Many of the guys that come to our program do come to us from some sort of prior justice involvement. Not all of that. That's certainly not a requirement, and not all of the men that show up have that in their past. I mentioned that because last week we had three guys show up on Monday immediately after being released from jail.
1: Wow.
0: And some had been in there. I think one had been in for 66 months. So 5.5 years. And I mentioned that because at 8 o'clock on Monday morning, we start running, and we do a lot of running. We do a lot of kind of boot camp type workouts, jumping jacks and sit-ups and push-ups and burpees and all of that. Over the course of Mental Toughness Week last week, we ran Monday, Tuesday, Wednesday, and Thursday. We did 16 miles of running, and I don't know how many burpees and jumping jacks and push-ups and all of that. That's important to us because that's the easiest way, especially early in the morning, to weed out who really doesn't want to be there. It's really easy, especially in July when it's really hot, really early, to say, you know what? I'm good. I don't want to do this. And so we started out with 25 men on Monday. 25 men showed up, and by Friday, when we had our acceptance, we accepted 14 men. Most of those self-selected themselves out throughout the week during the workouts or some other aspect. A couple of people that had been in the program before, which we generally always invite back, failed a drug test, which we let them know in advance. If they choose to come back, they've got to pass on day one. So that's our morning. We provide lunch for the guys, and then throughout the afternoon is a variety of team building exercises, as well as just an overview of what each staff member's role is and what a campus life experience would be like, so that these men can actually make a decision whether or not they truly want to be here. We give them the full picture throughout the week. Team building exercises are generally, we break them into teams, and one of our staff members has built something with Lego, and the team has to communicate with each other without actually, with only one person seeing the Lego, they've got to communicate it to each member of the team to see if they can match the finished product. Right. So it teaches communication skills. It teaches, how to interact with people that you don't know, all of which is important on the job site. And everything that we do goes back to, yes, we're faith-based. Yes, we want to create change in life, but the men are here to get jobs, and our job partners are here to hire men. And so everything we do is hopefully to help move them into that way of thinking that will be successful for them in the marketplace.
1: I love that. And I can imagine that, you know, this is so important to not only have the business community involved, but also volunteers, mentors. Talk about the way that the community can get involved to help 413 Strong and its participants.
0: Sure. And that's my favorite thing to talk about, because there's so many opportunities. We literally have opportunities for volunteers between 5:30 in the morning and 5:30 at night. So if you're a runner in Nashville, or if you're from Memphis and you're in Nashville for business and you want to get up early and run with us or work out with us, we love that. We generally will have 5 to 10 men from the community on Tuesday mornings and Thursday mornings on our campus at 5:30, just to run and work out with our guys. And that's so important for our guys because, again, they're learning how to speak with people that they don't know. They're learning about other ways of life, other guys with other problems, other kids. I think one of the ways that men really bond with each other is doing hard things together. And so in the middle of a 3-mile run, or if we're lifting a bunch of cinder blocks over our head, doing burpees and a bunch of push-ups and things like that, you build a bond and a closeness. And I think that breaks down walls. It builds friendships. And from a mentoring and volunteering standpoint, it means as much to our guys as it does to the men that show up and rub elbows with our men. We've got a guy right now that's in our classroom that co-teaches this financial literacy class. That's a former HCA employee. He's now retired and he just shows up. He was in accounting at HCA and that's what he loves. And so he shows up 2 or 3 days a week to help our guys do budgets and figure out financial literacy and how to save for this and how to, you know, what they should spend for, what they don't need to be doing with their money, what they should be doing with their money. You know, from a staff perspective, we try to fill as many holes as we can, but it would be impossible to do that without our volunteers and mentors. And we probably have about 100 to 110 volunteers that show up every week for various aspects of our programming. Yeah.
1: That's awesome. And when you look at employers, why is it so important for employers to look beyond someone's past and really invest in second chances?
0: Well, I think if you have a heart, you have to look at second chances, right? I don't know anybody. I've reaching ages I never thought I would reach. And I have never met a person that hasn't been through a hard time or is not going through a hard time right now, perhaps, right? So we all, at some point in our life, need somebody to help us, need somebody to encourage us, need somebody to pull us out of the mess that we got ourselves in, or tell us, hey, you're heading into a mess, don't do this, right? Mm-hmm. And so it's just a valuable thing. And I moved to Nashville from New Jersey, vastly different area, part of the country. Part of the reason I love it here is that the giving spirit is so great in Nashville. I didn't understand what a volunteer was truly until living here for a while. And Nashville and this area is so great about that. And so we so value the volunteers that show up. I learn from them. Our guys learn from them. Certainly from a staff perspective, we don't feel like we've got it all figured out and put together and can do it without anybody. No, we need everybody that shows up, everybody that challenges us to think about something a different way or offers a different solution to a problem that we're trying to figure out. And I think we all need that in our lives.
1: That is such a great answer. And as we begin to wrap up, where can people go to learn more about 413 Strong, support your efforts, or refer a man in their life that could benefit from your program?
0: Sure. Well, the website is the number 4, the number 1, the number 3, and strong.org. So 413strong.org. And from there, we have all of the information on getting involved, whether that is as a volunteer, which I always love. 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But more importantly, we couldn't do it without people getting involved and without members of the community rubbing elbows with our guys and with us every day and every week. But 413strong.org will have all the information.
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9: From ABC News. I'm Brian Clark. It's been more than a week since powerful storms and deadly flooding wreaked havoc in Indiana. Now, more than 30,000 customers still don't have power in the northwestern corner of the state. That includes Gary, where residents like Talisha Burnett say,
10: I have to sit in my car and get some air because of right now, with all the storms, my whole house is so much moisture built up. My furniture is ruined now.
9: Thousands of miles away, Tropical Storm Moke is expected to bring more heavy rain and strong winds to Hawaii's Big Island, where cleanup from last week's hurricane is still ongoing. More on that from ABC's Morgan Norwood.
11: This is actually the second weekend in a row that Hawaii is facing more tropical storm threats. Forecasters say these rare close calls is because El Nino is steering these storms closer to the island.
9: Race cars will roar through the streets of Washington, D.C. today for IndyCar's Freedom 250 Grand Prix. It's President Trump's latest event to mark the nation's 250th birthday. He is expected to open the festivities with a lap of the course in the presidential limousine. Overnight, the president on social media said Canada wants the benefits of statehood without being one, as he touted new tariffs of 50% on more than $20 billion of Canadian goods. Canada's prime minister said the country would match those tariffs dollar for dollar. The premier of British Columbia, David Eby, said no deal's better than a bad deal.
12: It is clear
7: that the current U.S. administration cannot be trusted. You just can't trust Trump. Even if an agreement had been signed, how long would it have lasted?
9: A Texas judge denied a defense request to grant Carmelo Anthony a new trial for stabbing a fellow student at a high school track meet. ABC's Jacqueline Lee has more.
12: There was this alleged off-the-record agreement between prosecutors and the defense to exclude damaging character information. Now, Anthony's attorney is saying that due to this agreement, it affected everything. We're talking jury selection, opening statements.
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15: 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I'm Mark Elliott. We talk retirement. That's what Kurt and Ethan and the team are all about, helping you figure out where you are on that road to retirement, income, investment, taxes, healthcare, legacy planning. What about Social Security and Medicare? It's all part of the retirement blueprint that Kurt, Ethan, and the team will help you set up for you and you, your situation. Everybody's situation is unique. It's really a cool opportunity for you to sit down with a team to try to first figure out, hey, are we good to go? Can we retire? Well, not yet. Maybe later. I don't know. You could have retired 3 years ago. We don't know the situation until you reach out. Kurt and Ethan and the team, though, are here to help you. 412-515-3355. 412-515-3355. And it really is all about you trying to, we're here to help, but you also can get the retirement kit. The retirement kit has a retirement income planning booklet. As will your money last? Are you paying too much in taxes? Social Security decisions, checklist challenge, will a recession rob your retirement? Or if you just want to sit down with the team and have a conversation, that's in there as well. Just text the word KIT, K-I-T, to 412-515-3355. Kurt and Ethan, we're going to talk about this today because I think it's a great way to kick off the show. And that is, we call this show Your Retirement Blueprint. Kurt, why do we do that?
16: That's our process. And that's what we found, Mark, is people just truly don't have an actual plan in place. Someone will come in with a couple pieces of paper, a spreadsheet, and they'll show us some columns and numbers. But how are we going to generate that income? How much do you need? How are you going to adjust it for inflation? How are you going to invest those funds and not have to draw down in a bad market and realize losses if you need to generate that income? So people just don't understand. First and foremost, you need a plan in place, but they also don't understand when you're saving for retirement, it's all about growth and accumulation. And I don't want to say easy, but I mean, your main focus is one thing, growing those assets. You're not concerned about volatility because you're dollar cost averaging through your paycheck. When you hit retirement, there's five areas we've found through your retirement blueprint that are really critical. And we can go through each one today, but the five areas, first and foremost, is income. Can't retire without it. Ethan, have you ever retired something without income?
17: Still haven't yet.
16: No, so you need income. It's a little bit deeper than that, and we can go into that. But once you've calculated out and figured out the income, then how do we invest those funds to generate that income? How are we tax efficient with that income in retirement? That's a big thing moving forward. Healthcare, you know, how do we bridge the gap between when we retire and we're Medicare eligible? And then once we're Medicare eligible, you know, how do I plan for that advantage plan or that true supplement plan? And then lastly, legacy planning. If there are assets left, I want to leave them as efficiently as possible to my kids, my grandkids. I want to leave that legacy. How do we structure that? And do you have the proper documents in place? So there's a lot that goes into retirement planning versus just saving for retirement.
15: So Ethan, that first big step is trying to figure out, can I retire, right? Do I have enough? Well, it's really about income. And Social Security would be in that category too, right? The income part of the retirement blueprint right out of the gate, just to kind of feel like we're, you know, find out where we are?
17: Yeah, absolutely. Income is first and foremost because that's what's most important in retirement. You need to be able to pay your bills and then have some fun. So we need to understand what both of those cost you. What is your monthly budget? How much are your utilities? Do you still have a mortgage? Do you have car payments? Do you have grandkids that you're spending money on? Do you enjoy traveling? So what do you spend on a typical monthly basis? And then what are your fixed sources of income going to be? Some of us today still have a defined benefit pension. That's going to be a large source of fixed income for some of us, but we're finding more and more companies aren't offering the defined benefit pension because of the costs associated with it. And people are living longer today than ever before. But for folks who have a pension, we want to help them claim that properly. And then for the rest of us, we have Social Security. We have to make sure that we're helping people also time that properly, because Social Security office won't give you that advice. You have to do it on your own. You have to do the research, and your situation's different from your neighbor or your sibling. So you can't just simply say, well, I hear a lot of people are taking it at 62. I'm just going to do the same. You have to understand your situation and your unique goals.
16: So, Mark, once you calculate, a lot that goes into income, like Ethan had mentioned, you know, formulating a budget. And then once you have a budget, determining how to file for and claim Social Security, if you have a pension, how to do that as well. And then if there's a gap between those fixed sources of income and your actual budgetary needs, that's when the investment planning comes in, because now we can calculate out with the pot of money you've saved, so much has to be set aside per se to generate that supplemental income to get you to that budget. And so it really boils down to your unique personal circumstance and what your budget is and what your sources of income are. And then it becomes about how do we invest those assets properly. And so, you know, if you're listening today and you haven't even taken those first two steps, I don't know how much income I need. I don't know how to file for and claim Social Security. I don't know how to invest those resources to generate that additional income. 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Ethan, myself, our team, just call us at 412-515-3355, and we'd be happy to set up a 15-minute phone call. We can set up a virtual meeting or even an in-office vision meeting.
15: 412-515-3355. So, Kurt, is the investment part of this one of the bigger areas? I mean, all the areas are important, right? You can't really skip any of them, whether it's the taxes or the healthcare or the legacy planning. But the investments, I think a lot of people come in probably with their 401ks, IRAs, got a little rental properties, got some life insurance. Hey, that's my plan. No, those are tools. Those aren't the plan. But risk is probably one of the bigger things. Moving from the working world, the accumulation phase, to the distribution phase, that's risk is one of the bigger challenges, maybe?
16: It really is. And you can be too conservative in retirement. You can be too aggressive in retirement. There's a lot of factors. One of the biggest risks we have, Mark, and it's a good thing, but what we have to plan for is longevity. You know, back when my parents retired, back when Ethan's grandfather retired from, at that time it was Armco Steel, you know, you could plan for 15 years of retirement income, maybe 12 years, 10 years of retirement income. We are living a lot longer today, and we're living a more quality of a life where we're still active longer into retirement. Yeah, I mean, you have to factor that in, and you just got to figure out what is the most effective way to file for and claim those benefits, because Social Security and pension and drawing from investments, if they're not structured properly, it can really be detrimental to your retirement.
17: We also want to talk to our clients about their investment risk. You know, how much are their investments risking if the market's down, like 2008? Everybody remembers 2008 with how significant it was and how severe the market was down. And if your portfolio is entirely invested in the stock market and you're withdrawing from it, that's going to have an even more adverse effect. So we have a conversation next. Once we help our clients with income, we want to talk about the risk that their investments are taking, because you still need to take risk in retirement. That the stock market's going to be the best place to outpace inflation. So you need some of your money having a strong return, but you don't want to have all of your money in the market taking on that type of risk anymore in retirement. So we want to walk our clients through that type of conversation after the income planning phase.
15: And Ethan, I think a lot of people think that their investments are all on the market. There are so many more options today with the Fed fighting, you know, inflation by raising the interest rates, that it actually gives us an opportunity to go to some of the safer tools, the indexed annuities, CDs. I mean, they're paying more interest in those safer, they're more attractive now, right?
17: Yeah, absolutely. And our show and our plan is called a Retirement Blueprint. Part of that blueprint is building your retirement house, and that starts with the foundation. And the foundation are those accounts like you talked about, the CDs. Maybe you can look at treasury bills today where you couldn't in the past. You can look at fixed or fixed indexed annuities. These are all vehicles that aren't carrying on stock market risk. They're backed by one form or another, whether it's the government, FDIC, or insurance companies through the state that you purchase them in. So we're looking for accounts that have minimal risk, But today, with interest rates higher than in the past, there's more attractive fixed income than ever before.
18: Yeah, Kurt, just because Ethan doesn't remember the 80s, we know that interest rates were way higher than they are now in inflation.
16: Oh, my goodness, double digits. Yeah, for sure.
18: All right, so part one of the retirement blueprint is income. Got to replace our paychecks to be able to retire. We got to have income. Investments. Now, what's our strategy? How much risk do we take? How much do we have in the safe part, the foundation of our home? How much do we do risk? Because we need growth down the road. We're going to be here 20, 30, 40 years in retirement. We know things are going to even cost even more down the road. So we've got to have an investment strategy. The healthcare and the legacy planning, I think those are kind of self-evident. We talk about those a lot. We also talk a lot about tax efficiency, but that one to me right now is one that you guys talk about almost every week on this program. Taxes are, I think with the, you know, the job, what, 2017 Tax Cuts Jobs Act ending in 2025 and our debt now at basically $32 trillion, taxes are really their only repercussion they've got to get the money back for the government. So we're probably in the lowest tax bracket we'll ever see for the rest of our lives, Kurt.
16: No, I would agree with that. I mean, anything can happen. Congress can do anything they want. Could they lower them? Sure. Most likely, though, Mark, you know, looking fiscally, what our country's facing. Yeah, I think taxes have to go up, and tax-efficient income is going to be critical in retirement. So, you know, Ethan and I are not CPAs. We don't do tax preparation. Our job as your advisor is to, first and foremost, once we've crafted your retirement blueprint, we see the income you need, and we see the draw from investments that you need to take to supplement that income. We need to help you structure that as tax-efficiently as possible. If you've done a good job saving in 401ks and traditional IRAs, we have to look at, hey, when you hit that required minimum distribution age, if you've crafted a nice budget and a nice plan, we want to make sure that additional required minimum distribution doesn't put you into that next higher tax bracket. And if it does, then we look at, hey, what can we be doing or what should we potentially be doing today to ward off that quote unquote tax time bomb down the road?
17: It's pretty easy to see. We have a really nice visual that we've gone through with prospective clients and existing clients that charts off the top marginal tax rate in our country's history. It's easy to see where we're at today with 39%. And not long ago in the 70s, it was over 70%. In the 60s, I believe it was over 90%. So that chart makes it so easy to see visually that we're at a discount right now in taxes, and they basically are going to go up. It's just a matter of when and how high.
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18: 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I'm Mark Elliott. 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Questions, concerns, you can always talk with the team. There's no cost to do so. There's no pressure. There's no obligation. They're here to help if they can. They don't know if they can help you until you reach out. They can certainly answer your questions, though. You maybe get some clarity, at least, into your situation. 412-515-3355. 412-515-3355. I'm Mark Elliott. Glad you're with us. We're talking about it in the next couple segments. We're talking about retirement optimism. And it's kind of surprising to a degree, maybe. I don't know. We'll see what Kurt and Ethan think. But a recent global study found that fewer and fewer people felt optimistic about their retirement. In fact, just over 30% of people believe they will live as well or better in retirement as they did while working. That's a major drop in confidence. I mean, 70% of people are very unclear on where they're going to be when they get to retirement. So, Ethan, unfortunately, I guess, is this a feeling? Or is this maybe the new retirement reality we're in?
1: Yeah, I mean, unfortunately for many retirees, it might be more than a feeling. There are real challenges in this modern retirement. One that we're seeing and we've been seeing lately is inflation. That's a top concern for a lot of people. You see your savings buying less and less, and that creates a lot of uncertainty about the future. And one thing that we see with people that come into our office is uncertainty paralyzes people. They say that they haven't saved enough. We're meeting with people that have done a great job saving, but they're paralyzed with fear to spend any of this money. One is because inflation, things are costing more and more, and they don't want to eat away at the principal of what they've saved for their retirement.
16: And you know what's interesting, Ethan, is 5 years ago, that wasn't an issue. But, you know, there's a bias called recency bias. And recency bias, I mean, it wasn't that long ago. We had a year, we had 9% inflation. So, you know, once things settle back down again, and I think we get back into the normal range of inflation, it won't be an issue. But as of right now, it is, and that's emotions.
1: Yeah, absolutely. And another one is that we're living longer. You know, a 30-year retirement plan is quickly becoming obsolete. We need to be planning for 35, 40, maybe even more years. We're seeing people want to retire in their early 50s. You could be living to 90 or even 100. So we have to prepare a plan for longevity, for the long-term picture. And that poses a big risk to a lot of people. And then finally, there's so many old guarantees are gone, right? The responsibility has shifted from the employer to the individual. So we're talking here about pensions, right? Your employer used to offer a pension. My grandfather, when he retired, now it's almost 30 years ago, had a pension from the mill here in Butler. We don't see those pensions quite as often as we used to. So the responsibility of retirement and saving is now on you. A lot of people haven't done good enough job saving for their retirement. It can feel overwhelming if you don't have a clear plan, but that's what we do at Accurate Solutions Group, help our clients put a plan in place for all of those different areas.
18: So, Kurt, if you can't plan for retirement like Ethan's granddad could, right? Pensions and Social Security and all of that, that pretty much would take care of your income for a lot of folks. So they're not really worried month to month to month. But because pensions have gone away to a degree, there's still people that are lucky enough to have a pension, but most of us do not have one. So how can you help people today maybe move more from feeling anxious to feeling confident about their financial independence?
16: Well, and that's our mission statement at Accurate Solutions Group, helping you retire with the confidence, clarity, and independence you deserve. And confidence, Mark, it comes from having a clear, written, documented plan that addresses these realities. So oftentimes we'll have someone come in and they have a couple of spreadsheets and they think that's a plan, and that's not a plan. I mean, we need something written down, something easy and clear, and something that the consumer is able to digest and understand, because understanding it and seeing it gives you that confidence. And it starts with shifting that mindset from just growing assets, accumulating while you're in your working years. It's kind of easy. You just set it and forget it. And your job is to grow the assets and you just throw it in the stock market, 100% equity, and just let it grow up until a certain point when you're getting into that red zone prior to retirement. But it starts with shifting the mindset from just growing to creating a durable, lifelong income stream. And that is a big mindset shift for people. But it does mean also, we had talked about that in the past, diversifying your income sources. You can't have all your eggs in one basket, especially one that's tied directly to stock market volatility. When you hit retirement, sequence of return risk, which is a very, that's the number one risk to your income stream in retirement, and having that diversification, having a properly structured home with a foundation, with a first floor, second floor, with the attic and assets spread throughout that retirement home, is going to give you that confidence. And then we ask one more thing. We ask that you educate yourself a little bit. The more you know, you don't have to manage your own money, but the more you understand how your plan is built and how everything is risk mitigated, that's going to give you that confidence, and it's going to take away the fear.
18: So, Ethan, Kurt mentioned diversifying your income sources. Let's touch on that one a little bit more. What does that look like for someone who wants to help protect their essential expenses from things like inflation and market downturns that we've talked about?
1: Yeah, we really want to build a floor, so to speak. It works perfectly with the retirement blueprint. You've got to build a floor of reliable, predictable income to cover your non-negotiable costs. These are things like your mortgage, if you still have a mortgage in retirement, your utilities, your healthcare, your food. This income can come from sources like Social Security, a pension if you still have one, or other protected sources of income. This could be like through an annuity. You know, that's through an insurance company, right? They provide lifetime income. Again, you have to live within their parameters. There are certain restrictions. There are certain fees to those types of accounts. And remember, they're backed by the strength of the issuing insurance company. So you'd have to make sure you're looking for a strong insurance company. But that is another guaranteed source of income in retirement that can really help build up the floor of your income so that no matter what's happening in the world or the stock market, your income's coming in. Then once your essential needs are covered, you can use your other assets like your 401k or brokerage accounts for growth and some discretionary income. But it's all about that balance. And if you're listening today and you don't know if you have the balance, maybe you're retired and you're just withdrawing each month from your 401k. That's taking it from the house. That's taking it from money that has risk to it. And Kurt mentioned sequence of returns risk. That's your biggest risk in retirement, is withdrawing at the wrong time. If you're not sure that you have a plan, or maybe you'd like a second opinion on your plan, give us a call at 412-515-3355. There's no cost, no obligation to work with us. But you have to pick up the phone and call 412-515-3355.
18: You know, Ethan, when you think about it, if you have the income you need and you're very confident that it's going to be there month after month for as long as you're alive, your stress level goes way down. But if you're taking too much risk in the market or not enough risk in the market, so that's the second step of the retirement blueprint, is the investment strategies, which are all custom built to whomever you're sitting down with because everybody's situation is different. That's a big part of our money lasting as long as we want. And then the other category, as Kurt just touched on, was taxes. Taxes are one of those things that, like your granddad, when he retired, he was going to retire to lower taxes. Today's world of IRA, 401k, tax-deferred retirement tools, that is not necessarily the case. Taxes could almost be a bigger deal than your investment strategy, it seems, when you get to retirement.
1: Yeah, honestly, every source of income that you have has a tax consequence to it, right? If we're making a decision on when to time or claim Social Security, that's also a tax decision because some of that income or a majority of that income could be taxable to you. That could affect the other sources of income that you have, or a withdrawal to make up the income gap that you need. Should you take it from a 401k or an IRA? That's all taxable to you. Or should you take it maybe from a brokerage account or a bank account where maybe some or the majority or all of that income is not taxable to you? And that could open up the door to other types of strategies. This is much more complex than just simply taking income from your investments. You have to have a well thought out plan. And that's what we do at Accurate Solutions Group with our retirement blueprint.
16: Yeah, that's the bottom line is, if you do not have a written documented plan, and I know, Ethan, I don't want to talk specific numbers, but 95% of the people that come into our office from the radio show, maybe as a referral, came through one of our dinners, They don't have an actual true written documented plan. 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
18: 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I'm Mark Elliott. Glad you're with us. Again, the number if you have questions, 412-515-3355. No cost, obligation, pressure, nothing. The team is here to help if they can. They just don't know if they can help you until you reach out. You need some clarity into some questions you've got, call them. 412-515-3355. You can always go to the website to learn more about the team, but you can also go there to find out about upcoming events, asgretire.com. I'm Mark Elliott. Glad you're with us. We've been talking today about the growing anxiety that many people feel about retirement. And one of the most common fears people have is the possibility of outliving their savings. Kurt, in the last segment, you brought up a term that we hear a lot. I don't know if everybody understands it. So I'm going to ask you to explain that term that you threw out there just haphazardly, just threw it out there. The biggest risk we have, sequence of returns risk. Explain it.
16: That's a big deal. I literally, Mark, wish we had an entire show to dedicate to this because it's your number one risk. Talking about income, it's your number one risk in retirement. And really, it starts with first and foremost, if you experience poor market performance in the first few years of retirement, after you stop working and you're now drawing your paycheck from your investments, those first 5 years of retirement are the most critical. And in essence, sequence of returns risk, think of it this way. Whenever the market goes down, your share price goes down. And if you're selling more shares at a loss to generate the same income prior to that market downturn, you're forced to sell them in a down market to fund that lifestyle. And you're selling, again, more of those shares. It dramatically accelerates how quickly you're going to deplete your savings. Because think of it this way. Those shares are sold whenever the market recovers, and it always does. But when it does recover, those shares are no longer there. And there's less shares there because you had to sell more to generate that same income. And why is the first 5 years of retirement more critical than even, say, in year 20 or 25 of retirement? You know, in year 20 or 25, sequence of return, it's still a risk, but it's not as critical because think of it this way. First 5 years of retirement, those shares are no longer there. That is money that could have compounded during your retirement and maybe twice doubled over the course of your lifetime if they were in your long-term growth bucket, and those are no longer there. So a $10,000, $15,000, $20,000 loss because we sold those shares early on could equate to $100,000 or $150,000 of assets down the road that are no longer there.
1: And Kurt, two people could have the exact same return, same average rate of return over a 30-year period, but if one has bad returns at the start and the other has bad returns at the end, the financial account balances can be dramatically different. And we've taught this example at our dinner seminars, at our classes that we've put on to really show people this is real. This is a real risk. The time that you retire, if you don't have a plan, is your biggest risk. If you retire in the 2000, you know, the Y2K, 2000, 2001, 2002, all double digit negative years, if you retired and withdrew income from a 401k or investment all in the market, you were in such a hole right off the bat, you probably couldn't even make that back up. And chances are your emotions would have taken over. You probably would have cashed out by then and put the money on the sidelines because your emotions were just more than you can handle.
18: And I think this was actually done by, I don't know, Fidelity or somebody, an actual mathematical study of looking at two brothers that retire, Bob in 1990, Bill in 2000. So you think about those decades, 1990 to 1999, really good markets. 2000-2009, the lost decade, right? Dot-com, 9/11, Great Recession. So if both brothers retired at the same time, well, they didn't retire at the same time, but they both used the same strategy. So Bob retires in 1990, $500,000 he's saved up. He's going to pull out $30,000 a year, so that's $300,000 over a decade. But at the end, because the markets were so good, Bob's great. He's got $1.2 million in his pocket. So his actually took out $300,000 of his $500,000, but he's got $1.2 million. Then you throw Bill in. Bill says, man, that worked out good for my brother, Bob. I'm going to do that. Same strategy, $500,000, save, you know, pull out $30,000 a year, $300,000 over that 10-year period. But because you had so many bad things going on in the market in that decade, Bill, sorry, it didn't work out for you. You've got $136,000 left. That's sequence of returns risk. 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
1: Yeah, it would be nice. 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You cannot control the markets, but you can control how you're invested. You can control where your income is coming from in retirement, but this needs to be well thought out. You need to have a plan, and that's exactly what we do at Accurate Solutions Group. It all starts with a plan, starts with income. How much income do you need? What are your income sources like Social Security and pension? How can we build up that income floor for you? Once we've built the floor to cover what you need, what else? What's your discretionary need? Do you want to front-end load retirement in the go-go years while you're healthy and active? Have you saved enough to afford to do that? How do you know if you haven't started working on a plan? Give us a call at 412-515-3355, and we'll start working on a retirement blueprint that's customized to you and your scenario.
16: And I really do think, Ethan, it's about having that income floor. It's about, you know, we use a bucketing strategy. When you hear the word bucketing strategy, it just means that we would recommend 3 to 4 years of cash flow needs set aside in cash or cash equivalents. And a lot of clients say, well, that's too conservative. What if I don't need it? What if the markets do well? We are positioning those assets so that the market doesn't do well. Your plan doesn't blow up because of sequence of return risk. We want to take the income from there. And if the market does well, what we're doing is we're taking off of the growth buckets to resupplement. So you always have 3 or 4 years of cash flow needs, because I know, here's what I can tell you. In a 30-year retirement, on average, you're going to go through 8 market corrections. And during those market corrections, we don't want to be selling assets at a loss, and we don't want fear creeping in to your retirement. We want you to have the confidence, clarity, and independence you deserve. And having a well-thought-out plan like Ethan talked about will provide that for you.
18: All right, I've got a couple of questions for you each. I'm going to give one scenario to each of you. So I just want your experience to kind of come through to answer these questions, all right? So, Kurt, you're up first, all right? Here's the deal. How many clients, and it's not many number-wise, maybe percentage, and you talked about the emotion factor when it comes to our money in retirement. So what percentage of clients do you have that are retired that are really in great shape, but they don't spend as much as they could because they're nervous?
16: Oh, I would say 15 to 20%. And the majority, they have a plan. They have taken the time to understand enough of their plan that gives them that confidence, so they don't have the fear. But the 15 to 20%. Are still in that mindset. They've done such a good job saving. And now, Mark, they're still saving their savings. They're generating a monthly income from the different positions and portfolios and income sources, but they're still saving some of that because they can't get over that mentality that they have enough.
18: And then I suppose on the other end of that, Kurt, you would have the ones that you're like, hey, charge, I know you've done a great job saving, but maybe slow that down just a little bit.
16: We probably have maybe a few percentages of those individuals as well.
18: Yeah. So I always think that's interesting because we if you don't have a plan, how in the world do you know? Can you take the trip? Can you get that car? Can you do this? Can you do that? You don't know because you're always unclear. And that leads me to the other part of this, Ethan, is that people that come in for that first sit down, maybe they call today, 412-515-3355. Ethan, man, I don't know. I don't think we've probably got enough to be able to retire. So people that come in that say, I don't think I have enough, but they do have enough. They just didn't realize it. How often does that happen?
1: That does happen more than you'd think. I don't know. Maybe 20-25% of the time. I mean, we surprise people with the plan to show them, hey, you could have retired 2 years ago if you wanted to, based off of what you spend. It all is about income. What do you spend? And it starts with getting honest and getting realistic with what you spend. And we walk them through just a simple exercise of saying, what do you bring home? All right. What is your net deposit into your bank each month? Most people know that or have a good feel for that. And what's your bank account at? If your bank account has $5,000 and you're bringing home $10,000 per month, you're spending about $10,000 per month. And some people come in and say, no, no, we only spend $5,000 or $6,000 or $7,000. But when we walk them through that exercise, it's pretty clear. If you were living on $5,000 or $6,000 and you're bringing home $10,000, your bank account would be $30,000, $40,000, $50,000. You're growing that money. It's an honest assessment. That's where it all has to start. And some people come in and they're not quite honest with themselves about what they're spending. And we can kind of get to the root of that with people.
16: And you know what it is, Mark? I mean, these people have done a

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4: 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Again, thanks for tuning in. Without further delay, enjoy the rest of the show.
2: 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Kurt started the company back in 1994. What year did you join, Ethan? 2015? Does that sound right?
1: Yeah, that's right, Mark. 2015 is when I started with Kurt.
2: So I'm going to ask you each one question. Then we're going to kind of have another, we're going to have our third Think Fast segment. It's totally different questions. Be kind of fun. It gives you an insight into Kurt and Ethan as well. So it's kind of fun to do. But I'm going to give you each one kind of just general retirement question. And Kurt, I'm going to ask you about Social Security because, you know, there, we first were hearing that, boy, 2034, it looks like, you know, you're only going to get 78 cents on the dollar if you're receiving Social Security at that point. Then COVID happened and they moved it up to 2033. Well, they've just now moved it back to 2035, where you're maybe only going to get 78 cents on the dollar. We don't really know how that's going to play out. How do you help people with Social Security? Because this, I think a lot of people just take it by, you know what? I'm going to retire at 62. I'm going to take it. I'm going to retire at 65 because I get Medicare. So I'll start it then. I'm going to wait till full retirement age. I'm going to take it. No, I'm going to wait till 70 so I can fully maximize it. It's just not, you can't look at Social Security, I think, in a vacuum, can you?
5: Oh my gosh. No, you can't. And we get the question all the time. When should I take Social Security? And Mark, I used to give you an answer. I haven't given it to you for a while. But it depends. And it literally does depend on so many different factors. You know, if it's a husband and wife and there's a big age gap between the two, well, that comes into play, based on your budget. And if you have a pension, that comes into play of when you should claim and time those benefits, based off of what that monthly budget is going to be and how much you've accumulated in savings in for retirement comes into play. One of the biggest things I could say is we're happy. 412-515-3355. We can do a Social Security maximization analysis. If you text that 412-515-3355, just text Social Security. We're happy to do that for you. But the maximization analysis will look at that particular couple or individual's circumstance, look at when they're retiring, what they've accumulated, what their budget's going to be, and it'll help them figure out when to time and claim for those benefits. But it's critical and it's crucial. It can be literally tens of thousands of dollars over your lifetime left either on the table or off the table. And the one thing I will mention, I'm going a little long here on this, but I think it's important. Don't make a decision out of fear. Oftentimes, that's the one thing I can say for all clients. If you're taking it at 62 just because I don't know if it's going to be there and I'm going to take it early, I would caution you against that. I'd caution you against emotional decisions when it comes to finances and money regardless.
2: Yeah, that's a great point, Kurt. I think, you know, at the end of the day, I'm 64. I'm not worried about my Social Security. It's going to be there because if it's not, they lose by vote and they're out of office. So it's certainly a challenge. There's things they're going to do probably to change it. They could move the full retirement age from 67 to 68 or 69. They could take even the early election period, move it from 62 to 63 or 4. When they did that in 1983, went from 66 to 67 for your full retirement age, born in 1960 or later, that means the oldest of that group that was going to be affected was 23 years of age.

0: Now, will they do something that goes back to people in their 20s? Will it maybe be in their 30s? We don't know. They're going to do, they have to do something with Social Security. But Ethan, all right, this is for you. Because the retirement blueprint that you walk people through is income, investment, taxes, healthcare, legacy planning, Social Security decisions, Medicare decisions. What do you really mean, though, when you start talking about having a retirement income plan? Because Kurt always says that's where it starts. Can't retire without income. We need an income plan. What do you and Kurt mean by that?
1: Yeah, that's a great question, because I met with someone the other day. They attended one of our dinner events that we hosted and came in and said, you know what? Coming into the night, I thought I had an income plan. And then when you talked about your income plan, I realized I really didn't have a plan at all. So I started asking them some questions. I said, well, what was your income plan? And they said, well, we have a 401k. She has a 401k. We're just going to take distributions from it. But they realized from our talk that really isn't a plan. You know, you have to understand the tax implications for which account to withdraw from. If you have joint monies, if you have IRAs or 401ks or Roth monies, you have to come up with a strategy of which to draw from first from a tax perspective. But you also have to look at your investments. You don't want to take equally from all investments, because if you have some riskier accounts, when the market's down, they're going to be down the most. You may not want to withdraw from them during those times. You have to be more strategic. The first part of the income plan is what you just talked to Kurt about with Social Security. Have to make sure that we're timing Social Security properly and any fixed sources of income. So next would come defined benefit pensions. If you're still blessed to have one, you have lots of different options. And like Social Security, you get one shot at it. You want to make sure you're claiming it properly. But then after that, you have to look at what you're spending on a monthly basis. Account for the fun things like travel and dining out and spoiling the grandkids and things like that. See what you spend on a monthly basis and see what the shortfall between fixed income sources like Social Security and pension may be. From there, we have to structure an income plan from your investments. Whether you're a married couple, a single person, we want to look at the tax implications of withdrawals from 401ks or after-tax monies. And then we have to look at the investments that you have and position certain investments for income and certain investments for growth. Make sure that our client understands the whole way through how that's going to work. So that's the first step of our retirement blueprint, is an income plan. I would encourage you to give us a call at 412-515-3355. Maybe you're already retired and you have income coming in, but you realize that really isn't a plan and you don't understand how long it's going to last. Call us at 412-515-3355 for your very own retirement blueprint. And the start of that is an income plan. You can even text income to 412-515-3355.
0: All right, Ethan, I'll start with you on some of these random questions, and it's really just about you. We know that you are much younger than Kurt and I. What are you, early 30s?
1: Yep, yeah. 31.
0: Yeah, and Kurt and I are not. That's true. So here's my question, because I think your answers will be different. So first, Ethan, then Kurt, you can take this as well. What are the top news sources you check regularly? And you know, you could always do ESPN and those things for, you know, the Pirates and the Steelers and all that kind of stuff, but my guess is, let's talk about business-wise. Are there any websites or whatever that you go to and check regularly?
1: Yeah, I mean, my default tends to be Yahoo Finance. I end up just liking the articles that they post. It tends to be on top of it. They always have the market ticker. So whether it's Yahoo Finance for those articles or MSNBC for financial type of articles, or financial news is a good one as well. So those tend to be the ones I check most frequently, but Yahoo Finance is always on. It's always a tab open on my internet.
0: Okay. Kurt?
2: Yeah, I too, Yahoo Finance, when it comes to finance. Wall Street Journal, you know, the online version of the Wall Street Journal. I know that's probably old school, but still plenty of good content, good information. And when it comes to just news in general, what's interesting is artificial intelligence is just getting into our lives today. And so on Google, I have a Samsung phone. It's an Android phone. So as I search different things, whether it's sports, whether it's news, financial, whether it's just world news, it provides me a feed of articles just based off of my search criteria. So it's kind of nice, because I don't have to go to any specific site anymore.
0: Yeah, I like that. All right, Kurt, this is for you, because I'll start it. My first car, because I'm older than both of you. High school grad of 1977, 64 years of age, soon to be on Medicare. Holy cow. First car, 1966, VW Beetle. Kurt, what about you?
2: Can't tell you the year, but I can tell you probably one of the worst decisions I ever made, but it was the greatest decision at the time. Fiat Spider. I had a Fiat Spider. Yeah. So like Italians are really good with wine and really good with food. And I'm Italian, so I'm allowed to be a little critical, but they're not really good with cars and electrical systems within cars. Let's just say that.
0: All right. Ethan, what about you? First car.
1: My first car, I tried to find a balance of practical and kind of cool. I had a Honda Accord, but a coupe version. So a little cooler that way.
0: All right, Ethan, your favorite sport as a season ticket holder of the Steelers. Are you still going to be this year?
1: Yes.
0: All right.
1: Coming up this year.
0: Yeah.
1: I might have an easier time getting rid of tickets than I have in the past couple of years with the new offense and things like that. But yeah, it's hard for me. I grew up more of a baseball fan, actually. So growing up with the Pirates, they have a sweet spot in my heart. And so this season, especially with the excitement of Paul Skenes and Jared Jones and that pitching staff, I don't know. Right? And right now, probably the Pirates. I'm pretty excited about where we could go.
0: Kurt, what about you?
2: I definitely grew up a Steelers fan. Got into hockey when hockey wasn't popular here in the Pittsburgh area. So I was going back to hockey games in 83 and 84. And this is pre Mario Lemieux. And it was it was very inexpensive to go. The arena was typically half filled, if that. Food was less expensive and it was still fun to watch. But I would have to say, out of all the teams right now, I would probably say more of a Pirates fan than anything else.
0: Okay. Kurt, I'll let you wrap it all up, and I'm going to give you one more question that you can answer, and then you can wrap it all up for us. And that is, Kurt, what is the most important thing you want your clients to know about you and maybe even about your team?
2: I will say this. First of all, I'm a little biased, but I think we have the best team in the world. We have a super staff, knowledgeable staff. More importantly, they know our clients. Our clients know them. Clients are not a number to us. They're people with lives. And, you know, Ethan and I are no different. I mean, we put our shoes and our pants and our shirts on the same as everyone else. You know, outside of work, you know, I'm driving a truck. I'm going fishing. I'm going up Marionville to camp. And so we're normal people. We talk finance, and that's our profession, and we love it. We have a passion for it. But we have a passion for outside of work as well, too. It's just like everyone else. So if you're listening today and you have a question, you have a concern, you want a plan, you just want a second opinion, we are here to help. You just simply either text or call 412-515-3355. Again, it's 412-515-3355.
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7: This is the news. This morning, we are saluting the 2.2 million women who have joined in the war effort. They now make up 37% of the workforce, changing their role forever.
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12: From ABC News, I'm Brian Clark. Iran's president said today that the memorandum of understanding between Iran and the U.S. that did not produce a deal to end the war still remains the best method to resolve what he called neither war nor peace. But the Trump administration is planning to ramp up its economic pressure, says ABC's Olivia Rubin.
13: President Trump threatening economic D-Day against Iran, though he hasn't given many details, as Treasury Secretary Scott Bessent says the U.S. will impose the toughest sanctions in history, a move he says when combined with the naval blockade will be enough to collapse the regime. And they're calling on every country to join in here, warning those who aid Iran will also face economic consequences.
12: The Trump administration also tangling with Canada in a trade war with 50% tariffs now in effect on $20 billion of Canadian goods. Canada's vowing to match them. Ontario's premier Doug Ford said
14: a tariff on Canada is nothing more than a tax on the great American people. And the American people are great. Not so much for the president, but we'll keep going.
12: ABC Stephen Portnoy has more from Washington on the impacts.
15: The new U.S. tariffs will touch on just 5% of the Canadian goods that come south. But the list of affected products ranges from Canadian beer and whiskey to hockey sticks, furniture, textiles, and building supplies like cement. American importers will now have to pay a 50% levy to bring those items across the border, and their added costs are likely to be passed on to consumers.
12: Today in Washington, it's President Trump's latest large-scale event to mark the nation's 250th birthday, an IndyCar race through the streets of the Capitol. It's the Freedom 250 Grand Prix. A dangerous wildfire is burning in Montana's desert above northwest Reno. It grew from 40 acres midday Saturday. It's now more than 10,000 acres, and there's no containment. There have been evacuations, and there have been damage to buildings. 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
16: Mostly dry and sunny across Middle Tennessee on your Saturday. I'm WSB4 First Alert meteorologist Darius Mack. It's going to be less humid, too. That's going to be paired with a northwest breeze, ushering in some really nice weather for the weekend. Temperatures in the 80s this morning, then climbing into the upper 80s to lower 90s this afternoon. There could be an isolated shower or storm, but many areas stay dry. Not bad for any outdoor plans that you got going on.
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18: Welcome back, listeners. And welcome to our new listeners. This is Dr. Brian Foley, your natural healthcare doctor, also known as your alternative doctor. I don't know when natural became alternative, but it sure has. And you're listening to the show that avoids the fads, the trends, and the bullface lies out there on healthcare. We just get down to the nitty-gritty and tell you how to get healthy and do it all natural. Now, we're changing our format a little bit. I have one of our practitioners here with us. Her name is Tracy Stewart, and she's been here for a couple of years, actually. And I finally talked her on to getting on the radio and telling her story. Tracy, how are you doing?
19: I'm doing great. How are you?
18: Doing fantastic. And why don't you give the listeners a little bit of background on how you got interested in what we're doing here, and then we're going to tell the new listeners what we actually do here.
19: Okay. Well, I actually came in to be your assistant, and that's after right. that grueling interview that you put me through, that afternoon, you asked me if I wanted to follow you around and see what was going on in here. And I wasn't really for sure what was going on because, you know, I've not come from the natural health. I always went to a medical doctor with me having celiac disease. I was always in and out of the doctor's office. So after that afternoon, I was blown away after hearing some of the patients telling me some of the stories that, I mean, actually, you have a lot of patients that come in and there's been generations back. They've never even been to a medical doctor. And so they just started telling me their stories being the new kid on the block. And I was intrigued. And so here we are.
18: And the rest is history, as they say, right?
19: That's right.
18: Yeah. So what I like to do here is I like to go over actually what do we do here. We do a technique. It's called nutritional response testing. And it's very unique. Our office is very unique on the approach we take to get people better. And I've been doing this for many, many years. And this nutritional response testing, I'll tell you what it is. I'll read the definition here, is unique because it identifies the underlying causes, the specific environmental stressors that negatively affect your body, and then corrects these through a safe, natural, nutritional means so your body can repair itself, attain and maintain a more optimal health. Now, Tracy, you've probably seen people that they've been on medication, and we have nothing wrong. There's nothing wrong with medication. I'm not against medication, except I think it's overutilized. But we should be looking at medication as a short-term solution, not a long-term solution. It buys us time to heal the body. So the body itself, I'm sure you've observed this over the few years that you've been here, but would you agree that the body heals itself?
19: Absolutely.
18: Yes, and it heals itself with genuine replacement parts, right?
19: Yes.
18: All right. Genuine replacement parts, what we're talking about are supplements. Now, a lot of people don't realize that there's two types of supplements. There's synthetic ones that are made in a lab. That's not what we use. We take the whole food approach. And then there's professional grade whole food supplements. And that's what we use. We work with a company. They're up in Wisconsin. They own 888 acres of certified organic ground. And we call them genuine replacement parts. Unfortunately, what most people eat, if they're eating a standard American diet, is not real food. It's fake food. So we got to get genuine replacement parts. Now, it does come in a pill form, a capsule form, maybe even a powder form. But it's real food. It's coming out of the ground. And some of these people are missing that. Your body is not designed to live on things made in a lab, on chemicals. So we call those nutraceuticals if they're made in a lab. And we do use those for short-term events. In other words, maybe we want to use it as a catalyst. You're going on a vacation. We want to make sure your immune system is in good shape. So you could use vitamin C, which is really ascorbic acid. Now, Tracy, you've probably seen giving somebody real food actually makes a huge difference in their health in the long run, right?
20: Yes, sir.
18: And when we're dealing with somebody, we're not just giving them real food. We actually have to help them change their eating habits. How does that work? How do we help them change their eating habits?
20: Well, the big part is knowing what they're actually what their intake is. So that's why we're big on food diaries here, being able to see not only that the patients know what they're taking in a day's time, but we're seeing what they're taking in so that way we can help them convert over, because here it is a lifestyle change. This is not a diet. This is not anything that's going to happen overnight. It is for the whole family going to have to be a whole lifestyle change.
18: That's right. And a lot of people, unfortunately, think that they're eating well, and they're not really eating well. Standard American diet, the acronym for that is SAD. We now have the sickest country in the world. We are number one in sickness, believe it or not. And like I always say, we don't have a healthcare system. We have a disease management system. So what we want to do, what Tracy and I do, is we build underneath that medication and get the body as healthy as possible. Now, unfortunately, some people have waited way too long and we can't get it back 100%, but 80% would be a lot better than 100%. Now, Tracy, you also have been working with some people, and you have a success story here on someone. Could you read that?
20: Yeah, absolutely. I've got one here, and I've been working with them since December of last year. And this is actually, I worked with this lady and her husband both come in, but this was him that actually texted you on this and said, my wife has been a bad type 2 diabetic for many years, even to the point that doctors told her that there was nothing that they could do for her. She has been on a pump for years and still had issues. We started coming to your office in December of 25. That's 2025. Today, my wife went to her diabetic specialist. They pulled her off of the pump. They said that she no longer needed it. Thanks to Tracy and your supervision, talking about you, Dr. Foley, her life has drastically changed in a way we never thought possible. Thanks so much.
18: See, that's the difference between just taking supplements on the open market and taking real food. It actually heals the body. And in her case, it healed the body to the point where she didn't need that insulin pump anymore. Now, if you are interested in changing your life, we do have an offer. We call it our radio special. And the title of this is, I Need to Take Control of My Blood Sugar Before It Controls Me. I had a patient come in, and that's what they said. And I said, hey, that sounds like a great title. So if you're interested in changing your health, whether it's blood sugar or something else, all you have to do is actually call the office. We're giving you a radio special. We don't do this at any other time. It's $69. The normal fee for that is $368. You're going to get a full functional exam, and we'll go over what a functional exam is. But we're also going to throw in some blood work. We're going to throw in what's called the glucose serum, so we can see where your blood is that day, the spot shot of when you get your blood test done, an A1C. It's called hemoglobin A1C, and that gives you a 3 to 4 month look at what's going on with your blood sugar. And we're going to throw in a lipid panel, which gives us the triglycerides. Now, that's an indirect marker for your blood sugar. It's checking mainly carbohydrates, which are simple carbs, anything made with a grain. Our body can only handle 75 net carbs per day. Anything over 75 is sent to the liver and changed to triglycerides. So if you want to get all that blood work, you want to come in and get a functional exam, all you have to do is call this number, 615-333-0021. That's 615-333-0021. And we're taking the first 5 callers. Now, we run a very busy office, and we do have room for 5 people. So call that number, 615-333-0021. And come in, see what's going on. If you're sick and tired of being sick and tired, this is a great way to get healthy and to do it all natural. Now, we said earlier that we use this nutritional response testing, but there's some things that stop people from getting well and people aren't really aware of it. So every trade, every profession has their terms, and one of our terms is blocking. Blocking is a barrier to healing or a barrier to getting well. And Tracy, could you tell the audience what blocking actually means?
20: Absolutely. So when you're blocked, this means that the part of the nervous system that controls internal communication is actually blocked from communicating properly. When this happens, the body's not able to accept any form of health, be it nutrition, diet, exercise, medications, acupuncture, chiropractic, etc.
18: Yeah, and you might, for example, you might have taken something that somebody said, hey, this is going to work. This worked for me and made me better. You took it and nothing happened. Well, I can guarantee you, you were probably blocked. Now, how many doctors have you gone to that check you for blocking? None that I know of, except in this office. And this is one of the barriers to healing. There's another barrier to healing, which is called switching. This is not as prominent, I guess you could say, as blocking. But Tracy, what is switching?
20: Yeah, switching, it actually occurs. It actually occurs when the nervous system's confused and sends confusing nerve signals to the various internal body organs and systems. Someone who is switched may recover and then relapse or can experience the opposite result. The body should get better, but instead gets worse. And Dr. Foley, I get switched every time I fly. I can get off the airplane and I'm switched every time.
18: Yeah, and what you might experience this, the listeners might have experienced it. For instance, they take something and it's supposed to make them better, but they actually got worse. So if a patient came in and told me that, I would be thinking, uh-oh, you're switched. Now, there's very specific ways to check and see, are you blocked or are you switched? But we check these on every person that comes in, every time they come in. That's how prevalent these are. And you don't even know it. Now, you've had patients, Tracy, that came in, and they didn't know they were blocked or switched, right?
20: Not at all.
18: Yeah, and you won't unless you know how to check for it. And the things that start blocking and switching you are things in your environment. We call them environmental stressors. An environmental stressor could be a food sensitivity, it could be an immune challenge, could be heavy metals, chemicals, scars, and now we got the post-pandemic factors. So we'll talk about those after the break.
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0: Welcome back, listeners. 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If you have a question about your health, you're always welcome to call in. 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And, of course, we're on Facebook, Instagram, and all that other good stuff. So we're all over the place. So we were talking before the break, we were talking about environmental stressors. Now, most people don't even think about these or don't even realize how they affect your health. But, again, here's the environmental stressors that we find most common that are affecting people. It's food sensitivities, immune challenges, heavy metals, chemicals, a scar. We'll talk about what we mean by a scar, and the post-pandemic factors now. Now, the post-pandemic factors are things that happened if you had COVID or things that happened if you had the vaccination. Both of them have their own problems, and just because you had it several years ago doesn't mean you're not going to get it again. It's called long COVID, and we'll talk a little bit about that. But we're going to start with food sensitivities here. Now, we're not talking about a full-blown food allergy. Most people know they have a food allergy and they stay away from it. But Tracy, how would you give a definition for a food sensitivity? What's a food sensitivity versus a food allergy, maybe?
2: A food sensitivity is maybe you've come in contact something, and a lot of times people don't make enough digestive enzymes to break that food down to allow them to pass it. And so what happens when it sits there and it putrefies, basically rotting, then at that point that could cause a food sensitivity. So a food allergy is when you're allergic to it all the time. You just need to stay away from it.
0: That's right. A lot of times when we find somebody that has a food sensitivity, if they stay away from it for 3 or 4 weeks, they can actually get that food back in. But if it's sensitive to that food, it's affecting glands and organs in your body, and they're not working right. So that's why we got to get it out of the diet for a short period of time. And in most cases, we can get it back into the diet if it's a sensitivity. Now, we also find, and I find this very common with lots of people, is immune challenges. Now, an immune challenge, you know, we all have good bacteria, we all have bad bacteria, we all have good viruses, and believe it or not, there are good viruses, you never hear of them, but there's also bad viruses. We have good yeast and bad yeast, and we have parasites. I don't think there's any good parasites, at least not in people, but we do find parasites on quite a few people. Now, what do we mean by immune challenges? Do we mean that they have to get an antibiotic, or is it a total infection? Is that what we're talking about when we say immune challenges, Tracy?
2: No, not at all. Immune challenges, and a lot of times you see this when someone is blocked or switched, which means they know they're off when they come in here. They just don't know why. A lot of patients come in and they don't even have symptoms of a virus or a bacteria. They just know they're off. That's the only thing they're realizing at that point. And so a lot of times it is just something like a bacteria or a yeast, a food that when we've already talked about, but as far as a parasite, things like that, it could come up that has them like blocked or switched at that point. And so, again, you have patients that come in and they don't even necessarily know they have anything, but then they'll come in the next week and say, what did you do to me? Because I had a virus come up just as soon as I left there that day.
0: Well, yeah, and so what we're looking at is we're not looking at an infection. Now, an infection would be more of a medical problem. You go get your antibiotics, but it's out of balance. You know, there's a constant war going on in your intestinal tract, usually. That's where you find most of this stuff. And there's a constant war going on in there, and we've got to make sure the good guys are winning, so to speak. So they could be out of balance, and you just have a little bit too much bad bacteria. And how do we fix that? With nutrition. We get the good nutrition in there. We don't necessarily have to put in probiotics. Now, that might be down the road, but the environment has changed in your intestinal tract, so it's out of balance. So we got to change that environment, get it back in balance, get rid of the bad bacteria, and get more of the good bacteria going. So that alone, we call that an environmental stressor, that alone can affect your health. Now, again, if you want to take advantage of what we have to offer here, we do have a radio special. If you're sick and tired of being sick and tired, you want to come in, you want a full functional exam. And if you haven't been to our office, you probably never had a true functional exam. Usually when you go to the doctor's looking to see, do you have a disease or you don't have a disease? We're looking at functional issues. When we do a blood test, there's laboratory numbers. Those are disease numbers is what we call them. And then there's healthy numbers. We want to know, do you fall within a healthy range? So we plug in functional numbers or healthy numbers. So if you'd like to come in, find out what's going on with your health, whether you're having blood sugar problems or not, it's only $69, and it's only until this radio show is over. We're going to throw in the glucose serum, what they call the hemoglobin A1C. It's a 3 to 4 month average of your blood sugar. Lipid panel, which includes your triglycerides, which is also an indirect marker for your sugar, all for $69. All you have to do is call this number, 615-333-0021. That's 615-333-0021. And come in and let's see what condition your condition is in here, okay? You don't have anything to lose. You have everything to gain. Now, we're going to get back to our environmental stressors here. We still have a couple more of these, and one of them is heavy metals. Now, I'm going to take this one here, Tracy, because heavy metals accumulate in your body. A lot of people say, well, how do I get heavy metals in my body? Well, one way, and the most common ones that we see are aluminum and mercury. Now, aluminum, drinking out of aluminum cans over the years can cause aluminum buildup. You get these micro particles of aluminum. What about mercury? Well, aluminum cookware, aluminum cans, aluminum's all over the place. So that will build up over the years. You could also have mercury. Now, if you open your mouth, you go to the mirror, open your mouth, see if you have any silver fillings. The silver fillings are not really silver. I don't know why they call them. There's very little silver. It's 52% mercury. Anytime you drink something hot, goes over that, creates a vapor, and that vapor has to be handled, gets into your skin. And guess where aluminum and mercury love to be stored? In the brain, of all places. So these heavy metals are very toxic to the body. You don't want a lot of metal in your brain. Your brain is the most electrical part of your body. That's going to cause brain fog and cause other issues probably that you don't even know. How about chemicals? Chemicals, they make 2,000 new chemicals every year. There's no law that says that they have to tell us what those chemicals will do in the body or in the environment, and they release them. And glyphosate is the one that I like to use as an example. Glyphosate is a herbicide. It's in Roundup. And if you've ever eaten any commercial vegetables or fruit, you have glyphosate in you. Well, about 5 years ago, they started doing studies on glyphosate. And guess what? They found out that it stops the absorption of vitamin D. Now, Tracy, when we do a blood test with the vitamin D on there, what percentage would you say comes back low?
2: Probably 9 out of 10.
0: Yes, at least 9 out of 10. You're absolutely right. And these are people that are out in the sun all the time. They're landscapers, they're contractors, they got beautiful tans, and they're not getting enough vitamin D. It used to be called the sunshine vitamin. And now, I don't call it the sunshine vitamin. Almost everybody needs to supplement with vitamin D. And then we have this weird thing called an active scar. What's an active scar, Tracy? How would you explain that?
2: An active scar is, well, we all have our first scar with our belly button whenever we were born. But an active scar is something that could set off you either being blocked or switched. It could be something that happened from childhood, something that could have happened a month ago. But it is actually where the mesh fibers don't grow together properly. And so it releases that energy. You're not able to totally get the energy that you need at that point. And so you could not have one, and then the next week you could come in and something's off and there's that active scar. It could be you're moving around at night, you could stretch, something just pulled it apart and caused it.
0: Yep. And so we're going to talk a little bit more about active scars, but we'll do that after the break.
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0: Welcome back, listeners. This is Dr. Brian Foley, your natural health care doctor. I'm here with Tracy Stewart, one of our practitioners that's been helping people get well and doing it all natural. If you like what you hear, you can always go to my website, youralternativedoctor.com. We're also on Instagram at Dr. Brian Foley, B-R-I-A-N-F-O-L-E-Y. And we're also on Facebook. So you can find us all over the place. So we were talking about the environmental stressors and we're talking about scars. We'll get back to that in just a few minutes. We do have a caller on the line, and I believe it is Betsy. Betsy, you there? Hello? Hello, Betsy? Well, let's see if we can get Betsy back online here and see what's going on. So we'll go back into our environmental stressors here. And we were talking about scars. And now what a scar is, an active scar is what it is, not just any scar, but there's a very specific way that you can check these scars, and you check it through nutritional response testing. Now, what happens is anytime you get cut, it could be surgery, it could be an accident, it cuts those fibers in the skin, and then those fibers act as an antenna. They're no longer, they're not healing, so you got open-end fibers there, and they can zap energy away from your body, and it doesn't matter how big the scar is, how small the scar is, where it's located, how long you've had it. If it's active, it's active. Now, one sign of an active scar is you roller coaster. First you feel good, then you feel bad. Then you feel good, then you feel bad. So an active scar, I had a lady come in the other day, and she had one active scar. It was her C-section scar, but it was affecting her thyroid and causing thyroid problems. So we handled the scar. She'll be coming back, and hopefully we'll get a good success story on her and her thyroid. Betsy, are you there now?
3: I am here.
0: All right. Sorry for that technical difficulty there. And so I'm going to let the listeners know that you are a patient of ours, and you've been coming here for a little bit, haven't you?
3: Yes. Thank you, Dr. Foley and Tracy, for this opportunity to share some of my good experiences. You know, when you go to Dr. Foley, just instantly you start having more energy. I would like to share, I'm 77 years old. I go to doctors, and they keep on trying to give me medication, and I go to Dr. Foley and take some medicine, some supplements, and I just feel so much better. I had nodules on my thyroid, which they were going to operate on. He's given me some cream. My thyroid's perfectly fine now. And recently, which is so exciting, you know, everybody's tried to give me cholesterol medicine, and they did a test on my heart. My heart's perfectly fine from supplements I've gotten from Dr. Foley.
0: Yeah, that's amazing. And I know when you were in the office, you were telling me you have to battle sometimes with the with your medical doctors, because obviously they want to put you on medication.
3: All the time, and that's recent. I've been told about four times to get on cholesterol medicine. I talked to you, and it said it's fine, so I went back to my doctor. He said, let's get on cholesterol medicine, and he's going to do this heart test. Well, I was kind of afraid to take it because he put me on cholesterol medicine, but I took it, and my heart is just fine.
0: Yeah. Well, it's good. Sometimes you have to be your own doctor, so to speak, nowadays.
3: Yes, sir.
0: Your health in your own hands. Well,
3: that's right.
0: Betsy, you've been doing well. Now, how young did you say you were?
3: 77. And, you know, everybody just thinks as soon as you get in there, they're supposed to put you on medicine. And I don't take any medicine. I take lots of supplements, but I don't take any medicine at all.
0: Yeah. A lot of times you go to the doctor and, well, the average person over 65 is on 4 to 5 different medications. Unfortunately,
3: yes,
0: like I always say, we don't have health care. We got disease management. So they're trying to manage it. And then doctors feel obligated. You came to their office that they have to do something. So they're going to offer you some things that you may or may not want to take.
3: Right. So, they got lots of side effects. My daughter says that we got doctors that are medicine doctors now. They aren't, you know, like you. Let's see what we can do as far as medicine, you know, as far as food that makes you better.
0: Right. And that's what it all boils down to, the food you eat. You are what you eat, right. I think is the saying on that. Well, Betsy, yeah, go ahead.
3: Well, just remember, it's the beets and the carrots, you know, like our mother taught us, right?
0: That's
3: well,
0: right.
3: Thank you for being there and thanking for this opportunity.
0: Well, thank you for calling in and sharing your story with other people. Thank you so much.
3: Okay. Thank you, Dr. Foley. Bye-bye.
0: And we do have another person on the line. I believe it's Chuck. Chuck, you there?
4: I am. Hello, Dr. Foley. Hello, Tracy.
0: Hey, how are you doing?
4: We're doing well. So let me tell you a little bit of my story.
0: Okay.
4: So, heard you on talk radio about 2.5 years ago, and you was offering a special to come in for an evaluation. And so, you know, I felt pretty good. Try to keep in good shape. Try to eat healthy and exercise. But in my early 60s, I just felt like I could feel better. There was just something that, you know, I wasn't feeling like I was in my 40s and 50s. I was just felt like I could do better. Now, I couldn't put my finger on it. It was just kind of like, you know, I thought I could do better. So I went to see you, Dr. Foley, and you did an evaluation on me. And you taught me a lot. You said that the main thing that was kind of zapping my energy and everything was my adrenals.
0: Mm-hmm.
4: And, you know, I was like, where are my adrenals? I did not really know. And you said they were on top of your kidneys, and that's what gives you energy and keeps you going throughout the day. And so you really taught me a lot of stuff on, you know, asking certain questions, and you just helped me understand that really my organs and my glands have so much to do with my health. And so it's not just your muscles and your ligaments and your mind, but also those other things that we don't really think about. And so you just helped me understand that, like what you said with the earlier caller, you know, we are what we eat. And so you and your staff helped me get on a better schedule of eating. You know, I like breads. Like I was able to cut down on my breads, cut down on my sweets. And then taking some of your supplements, which is like what you said, whole food. And so I wasn't getting those in my diet, so I supplemented them with the whole food supplements that you have in your office. And eventually I started feeling better. It probably took a few months, but I think that you've still got to exercise. I mean, it's not, you know, something that is a one-all fix-all. You still have to exercise. You still have to eat right. You still have to be cognizant of how you're sleeping, your sleep cycles. But adding you and your wisdom into my routine really helped me get to a point where I'm really feeling good. I'm 63 now, really feeling, you know, as energetic as I've ever been. And adding you into my normal routine has really helped. I want to thank you and Tracy for helping me achieve the goals that I've been looking for.
0: Well, we appreciate you calling in, Chuck, and sharing that with our listeners. There's a lot of people out there that are sick and suffering. They really don't know where to go. And if they knew what kind of health care we had, people would be coming here rather than maybe going to get medication. Now, again, there's nothing wrong with medication, but we want to look at it as a short-term solution. We want to really get the body to heal. The body heals from the inside out. And like you said, Chuck, your body's dynamic, so it's always changing, and it's the environment's changing, your body's changing, and what we're trying to do is keep it in check and keep you as healthy as possible. And again, thanks for calling in, Chuck. We appreciate it. Anything else you wanted to say?
4: Yeah, you know, so my wife started coming about, let's say, I've been coming to see you about 2.5 years. She's been coming about 2 years, and so it's really helpful. I think a lot of your listeners might resonate with our story. And our story is that we're trying to do what's best, trying to be healthy. But if there's something that some of our listeners might be wanting, might, you know, thinking there's probably something more. Maybe I'm taking some medicines that another MD's given me that's really not, I don't like the side effects or something I really don't like. We can feel better. And, you have some processes that you go through to diagnose what exactly is going on with our bodies and how we can feel better. And so now both my wife and I, we come once a month. We're feeling great. We're very energetic now. We have lots of energy to stay with our grandchildren and go hiking and biking and doing all those things that we want to do. And so you've allowed us to live our best life now, and I really appreciate that. And you know, I'm sold. I'm going to be a long-term customer of yours and Tracy's, and just continue to live this best life. Thank you again.
0: Well, thank you for calling in and sharing that with the other listeners. I'm sure there's people out there that need to hear that. And thanks again for your time, Chuck. Yeah,
4: you're welcome. Thank you, Dr. Foley. Thank you, Tracy.
0: Thank you. And yeah, these bodies are dynamic, so they're always changing. So it's not a medical model like you come in when you're sick. We want to keep you healthy. And I always look at the body as like fine wine. You know, you're supposed to get better with time, okay? These bodies are designed to be 120, depending on what you read, 120 to 123 years old. And who wants to be 123 years old or 100 years old sitting in a wheelchair and drooling, right? No, you want to be up. You want to be moving. You want to be able to enjoy life.

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2: Welcome back, listeners. This is Dr. Brian Foley and Tracy Stewart, and we are your natural health care practitioners, and I've been doing this for quite a while, and Tracy's been doing it for a number of years, and we're here to get you healthy, keep you healthy, and do it all natural. So if you'd like to come in, if you're sick and tired of being sick and tired, you can come in, get a functional examination. If you don't know what a functional exam is, we're looking for how things are working. We have things like the heart rate variable, the heart sound recorder. We check your zinc. We check your oxygen. We're checking all kinds of things to see how they're functioning. That's what we're interested in. It's only $69. A normal cost on this, once the radio show's over, it goes back up to $368. You call in on Monday. Guess what? It's $368, and believe it or not, we have people pay that when they could call in right now. Now, if you call in for your functional exam for $69, we're also going to throw in a blood test. That blood test is going to include glucose serum. We're going to see where is your blood sugar. It's going to include the hemoglobin A1C. It's going to include a lipid panel, which has the triglycerides in there, which is an indirect marker for how you are doing as far as consuming carbohydrates. Your body can only handle 75 net carbs per day. Anything over that is going to be sent to the liver, changed to triglycerides, and stored as fat. Now, we're doing this. One reason we're doing this is that August is National Wellness Month. So treat yourself. Hey, if you're sick and tired of being sick and tired and you're doing the same thing over and over again, why not change it? All you have to do is call this number, 615-333-0021. That's 615-333-0021. You're going to

0: Make your appointment here. It's limited to the first five callers. We can only take first five callers, so be one of those first five. 615-333-0021. It will change your health, and that will change your life. All right. So we're talking about environmental stressors. We do have our last environmental stressor. We said food sensitivities is an environmental stressor. Immune challenges, metal toxicity, chemical toxicities, active scars. And the last one is our post-pandemic factors. This is if you ever had COVID. We call it long COVID. Let me read you something here. Long COVID. Although the pandemic is officially over, there are still several post-pandemic factors affecting the health of Americans. Long COVID is the name researchers have given the most prevalent of these factors. According to the Center for Disease Control, it includes a wide variety of ongoing health problems. So if you had COVID and you never got over it, or something keeps coming up over and over again, then you need this booklet. I'm reading out of a booklet that I printed. We do this as a public service. You can have it for free. It's called Long COVID, Understanding the Post-Pandemic Health Issues in America. If you want this booklet for free, all you have to do is give me your name and your mailing address. It's a physical thing. I have to mail it to understandinglongcovid@gmail.com. 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All right. So we're actually going to get into our subject of what we're going to talk about, which is blood sugar, right? And blood sugar problems. This is becoming a big, big problem. You know, when I read labels, and you should be reading labels, it's part of what we teach people here at our office, but you read labels, you look under carbohydrates. That's another name for sugar. If it says added sugar, put it back on the shelf. You don't need added sugar. Most of the sugar that's getting into your body is hidden sugar. They call that hidden sugar. But there are some common warning signs that if you're having sugar issues, or your body is, you might not know it, but there's some common warning signs. And Tracy, what are a few of these signs that a person may see even before it's in the blood?
1: Yes, sir. A big one is increased thirst. If you stay thirsty all the time. And then a big one we see is the frequent urination during the night, if it keeps waking you up all night long. Increased hunger, if you stay hungry all the time. Blurred vision is a big one. People that just stay fatigued a lot. Unexplained weight loss, that's huge. We see that coming in the office a lot, and they just can't get it off.
0: Yeah, you'd think that if you had a blood sugar problem, it'd be unexplained weight gain. But with real true blood sugar issues, it's weight loss that you have to be careful of.
1: Mm-hmm. And slow healing cuts or sores. These are when you get a cut or sore and it just takes forever, if they even do heal up at that point.
0: Right.
1: Frequent urinary, yeast, skin, or gum infections. Another big one's tingling or numbness in the feet.
0: Mm-hmm.
1: Dark thickening skin around the neck, armpits, or the groin area. And then, like we said, the sudden weight loss, vomiting, abdominal pain, deep breathing, confusion, fruity smelling breath, or severe dehydration which would require urgent medical care.
0: Yeah, you wouldn't think that a lot of people won't correlate this with blood sugar problems. Now, in my opinion, we should all be checking our blood sugar. Nowadays, it's super easy to do. You can check it in real time if you wanted to. You don't have to go that route, but you could also get a blood sugar monitor. The best time to check your blood is when you first wake up in the morning. I don't know why, but I have three or four of these blood sugar monitors. I don't have a blood sugar problem, but for some reason, when they went on sale, I kept buying them. But you want to check your blood sugar in the morning, and we want that blood sugar 100 or below. That's our functional area to keep you healthy. If your blood sugar is over 100, then that's a problem, really. And you're getting too much hidden sugar. See, everything you eat turns to glucose, which is another way of saying sugar, except proteins. A little bit of protein will turn to glucose, but all your vegetables, all your fruit, they turn to glucose. That's what your brain runs on. That's what your body runs on. And then on top of that, we're adding in all this sugar. Well, they estimate that diabetes is going to double in the next 10 years. Why would diabetes double in the next 10 years? It's because of our food supply. Like I said earlier, we're eating a standard American diet. It's high in sugar, low in fat. You want to wreck your metabolism? Just go on a low-fat diet. That'll wreck it for you. And eat a lot of high refined carbs. So we're going to have to change that eating habit. It's slowly changing. Maybe in the government someday they'll get it right. But at least somebody's looking at it nowadays. But we look at this and we find this all the time. And again, if you want to know where your blood sugar is, all you have to do is call 615-333-0021. That's 615-333-0021. Leave your name and number, and $69. I don't even think you can get that blood test for $69 anywhere, but you're going to get a full functional exam, and you're going to get the blood test.
1: Dr. Foley, one thing I want to say about the blood test is we have so many new patients that come in and are blown away that we actually sit, and whenever they have a blood test done in this office, we go line by line and actually tell them what that is. What does that mean? Instead of throwing them into a portal and letting them figure it out on their own.
0: Yeah.
1: So
0: yeah.
1: That's huge for patients coming in to actually understand what exactly it is they're looking at and where the range should be.
0: Yeah, the interpretation is worth the blood test itself. Because a lot of times a doctor, if there's nothing wrong, and remember, most doctors that do blood tests are looking for disease. They're looking for, okay, do you have it or you don't have it? If you don't have it, you never hear from the doctor. Well, we're looking for functional problems. So when we plug in our functional numbers, we're going over that line by line to make sure you understand exactly what it means. All right, let's get healthy, stay healthy, and let's do it all natural.

0: This program strives to provide accurate and trustworthy information. The advice given on this program is based on a short description of symptoms given by the caller and is given with the understanding that neither the station nor the host is offering a diagnosis or cure for any health-related condition. No sickness or physical disorder can be accurately diagnosed through the format of this program. Thus, anyone seeking advice should consult with their own medical professionals before pursuing any cures, procedures, or treatments suggested on the radio.
1: Okay, forest animals, today is a new day. Kids are coming to the forest, and it's up to us to make their visit a good one. Sparrow.
2: Yes?
1: Have you practiced the most popular bird songs for the year?
2: Of course.
1: Catchy. I like it. Okay, River.
3: Dude.
1: How's the temperature?
3: It's a refreshing 52 degrees, man. Perfect for a little riverside shoeless relaxation.
1: Ah, good. Owl, you here?
4: Of course.
1: Who's asking?
5: I am. Look, you know the drill. Sleep during the day, scare the kids at night.
4: Perfect. I love my job.
1: Oak tree?
6: Sup?
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1: I know. I love it. Turtle.
5: Turtle.
3: He's not here yet, man.
1: He's late every morning. 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Okay. Squirrel. Has anybody seen Mr. Squirrel?
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4: So welcome back to Recovering Wellness Radio. I'm your host, Dr. Ben Sweeney, and welcome back. I'm super excited about this episode. We're going to cover a lot of ground today. We're going to talk about everything from arthritis, what it is and what it isn't, and then how that relates to back pain and neck pain. And then we're going to talk about peripheral neuropathy. That's one that's near and dear to my heart. My stepfather struggled with it. I'll talk to you about his story and where he's at. And then we're going to talk about knee pain and shoulder pain. So we're going to cover a ton of ground. Before we dive into that, I want to really talk about where we're at, basically the state of the union, as where we're at as a country. So the United States, and you guys know this just logically, we are getting sicker and sicker every single year from every disease you can talk about, from cancer and heart disease to diabetes and allergies and asthma and autoimmune disorders and Alzheimer's and dementia, fibromyalgia. Down the line, up and down, it's worse today than it was 20, 30, or 50 years ago. They're estimating that diabetes, just that alone, has gone up about 1,200% in the last 50 years. And if diabetes keeps rising, that one condition is likely estimated to bankrupt Medicare. Just that one condition. So we've got to get a handle on this, because we spend already $5.7 trillion per year on our health care. And that equates to $16,500 per person per year in the United States. $16,500 per person per year, every man, woman, and child, on what we call health care. And we know that's about 18% of our GDP. So 18% of every Starbucks coffee or pair of shoes or pair of blue jeans or car, almost 20% of what we spend on everything goes straight to our health and our disease. And it's really disease that we're paying for, because over 90% of our healthcare spending is for chronic disease. It's not acute. It's not crisis intervention. It's chronic disease. And those are largely preventable. Heart disease, over 90% preventable. Cancer is over 80% preventable. Arthritis and autoimmune disorders, 80-90% preventable, if we can intervene early enough and we can get to the cause, and then we can reverse it and give the body what it needs. Healthcare costs are the number one cause of bankruptcy in the United States. We know that about 60% of people that file bankruptcy do that because of unpaid medical bills. And the scariest part of that statistic, guys, is about 70% of the people that had to file bankruptcy had insurance. They had what's considered adequate medical care or medical insurance. So they had, you know, Medicare, Blue Cross, Medicaid, but they still had to file bankruptcy anyway. When it comes to chronic disease, from chronic pain and arthritis and shoulder and knee issues and diabetes and cancer and heart disease, in the 1950s, 3% of American adults had a chronic disease in 1950, 3%. And now it's roughly 60%. So 60% of Americans have a chronic disease currently as it stands. And a big part of this problem is where we seek care for our problems. And now we know, like, the mainstream medical approach is really what everybody goes to. And the reason that that's the way it is because you got to go way back, like 1918. You go back to 1918, there was a thing called the Flexner Report. And it was a commission on quackery, and it was started by the Rockefellers and people from the Carnegie Foundation. Those are the major players at the time. And they got in real tight with the medical schools. They were wanting to push petroleum-based pharmaceutical drugs as the standard of care. And they created a quackery commission where anything that wasn't mainstream petrochemical-based drugs was considered quackery. That's everything from chiropractic to acupuncture to nutrition and homeopathy and naturopathy and manual therapies. Everything that wasn't traditional drug-based care was considered quackery. And then now we've got it to where we're basically siloed in the medical system, because if you have a stomach problem, you go to a GI doctor. If you have a knee problem, you go to an orthopedic doctor. If you've got a neurological problem, you go to a neurologist. So while that can be valuable, that's not how the body works. Everything in the body works together. It's an integrated system that feeds off of the other parts and pieces of the body. So The pharmaceutical influence, I think, is really one of the main issues. You know, 70% of Americans take a pharmaceutical drug every single day. 20% of our seniors take 10 or more prescription drugs every single day. And the reason it's proliferated so well in the United States is because we're the only country on planet Earth that allows drug ads on television. If you go to any other country, whether you go to Spain or Germany or France or, you know, the United Kingdom or to Africa, you're not going to see drug ads on television. Now, I will present this challenge. Go home tonight, watch the evening news, and I want you to count how many drug ads are in between the news segments. And if you look at the total number, it's roughly 70%. So 70% of the commercials on ABC or NBC or Fox or any of the other ones, 70% of those are for drugs. Now, the question is, why would they spend so much money on drugs during the news segments, like particularly during the news? And I used to think it was because, like, that's their target market. So the seniors largely are the ones that watch the news. So maybe they're, you know, focusing their advertising toward the people that are in their target demographic. Well, that's not the reason. And I used to think it was really like more for brand recognition. We've all heard, like, you know, ask your doctor if Ozempic is right for you. But that's not the reason either. So the real reason they do all that advertising during the news is because if they're the main advertiser for ABC and NBC and CBS, what's the likelihood that they're going to run a negative story about that drug company? So if they're the main advertiser, they're not going to bite the hand that feeds them. Like the news organizations aren't going to risk losing that advertising. So it gives them control. It gives them, because everything in our healthcare system is really about incentives. It's all about incentives. And the fact is, there's no money in healthy people in the current medical system. There's no money in healthy people, and there's no money in dead people. The only money is in sick people who are scared, who are hurting, who maybe even see themselves as a victim and see drugs and surgery as their only solution. That's where the money's at. And by the way, as much as I beat up on the medical system, it's not the doctors or the nurses' fault, not by a long shot. I think doctors and nurses are some of the best salt of the earth people on the planet. They go to school for a long time to help people, and they do the best they can with the tools that they've got. So it's not the doctor's problem. It's the boardroom at Pfizer, and it's the back offices of the hospital administration organizations, and it's the boardrooms at big Blue Cross Blue Shield and insurance companies. And really, if you want to distill it down, a lot of it has to do with the congressman who helped pass the Unaffordable Care Act in Obama's term. So it's the doctor's hands are tied, because if you go to your doctor, let's say you have high blood pressure, and you go to your doctor and you say, hey doc, instead of taking the propranolol or the blood pressure med, I want to change my lifestyle. I want to eat healthy. I want to exercise. I want to try to optimize my sleep. I want to meditate. I want to do things naturally to lower my blood pressure. And your doctor says, sure, that's fine. But then 2 weeks later, you die of a heart attack. Guess who's liable? Yeah, it's your doctor, because he didn't follow what's called the standard of care. If he doesn't give you that medication and you end up dying because he documented your problem but didn't give you the standard medical care version of what they're supposed to do to treat it, then he ultimately could be liable. So the doctors have to follow the standard of care, and that's really sad that their hands are tied in that way. And the system, too, by the way, is largely designed to treat disease, not optimize health. The goal of the medical system is not really to get you healthy. It's to save your life and to keep you alive. And do they do a good job of that? Absolutely. They do a great job of saving your life. If you've got a gunshot wound, or you have a stroke, or your blood pressure's 200 over 150, by all means, take a blood pressure medicine. If you've got a systemic infection, take an antibiotic. Like, there is absolutely a time and a place. My sister, who is type 1 diabetic, has been on insulin since she was 4 years old. If she didn't have her insulin that's made by that evil drug company, I wouldn't have a sister. So obviously there's a time and a place, but none of what we do in medicine is really truly preventative. And what they call preventative care, or preventative medicine, is really a thing called early detection. And guys, early detection is not prevention. Like, if I've got a fire in my house, when do I want to know about it? Like, immediately. But the problem is, what do I still have in my house? Like, I've still got a fire. So early detection doesn't prevent the fire, it just finds it earlier. So everything from mammograms to blood tests and x-rays and scans and mammography, all those tests, they don't really prevent any problems. They just find those problems earlier. And true prevention is, it comes down to lifestyle. It's estimated that over 90% of all the problems we face in healthcare are lifestyle related, lifestyle driven, or lifestyle caused. And if we're not, you can't drug your way out of a lifestyle problem. It's just impossible. And that's really the mission of our clinic, is to empower people to take control of their health so they can be who they're made to be and they can do what they're made to do. Because without our health, we can't be healthy. Now, case in point, I've got a patient, she passed. But her name was Jane, and we called her Aunt Jane. she was probably a sweet friend of the practice. She had no family. She lived by herself, had three cats. She was on 14 different prescription medications every single day. She would take 14 different prescription pills every single day. So by the time she got to us, she had already had like a fusion surgery in her neck and a fusion in her lower back, and she was overweight. And we worked with her for about a year, and we did get her, you know, I think she got from 14 down to 9 medications. So she was improving, but it wasn't enough to stop her decline. And sadly, she died at home in her bed with her cats, essentially. And that really angered me. Like, why couldn't someone, because she's been going to the same doctors for the same problem for decades, why didn't someone show her how to get healthy? And that's what we've dedicated our practice to. So we're going to move toward this first commercial break. 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
4: 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All right, so last segment we talked about the medical system and some of the failures, and then, you know, why we're passionate about what we do. But in this segment, I want to talk all about arthritis. So most people, by the time when they come to us, they've had neck pain, back pain, they've probably had it for a decade or more. Sadly, we tend to be the last option. Usually people will go to their medical provider several times, and then maybe they'll go to their PT, and then they'll go to the orthopedist or the neurologist, and then Jack Daniels, and then, you know, lastly, as a last resort, they finally come and see us. So I think we should be more on the front end, more like see us first and then drugs and surgery last, but maybe I'm biased. So the term arthritis just means, arthro means joint, itis means inflammation. So it just means inflammation of a joint, which could be anything from, you know, just having a tight swollen knee to having like bone spurs and bone on bone degenerative changes, osteophytes and spurs. And it's on a spectrum of everything in between that. So most people have been told, you know, it's just arthritis. You're just getting older. You just got to learn to live with it. Like, just deal with it. It's part of getting old. I had a lady the other day, she had the doctor told her she had a bad right knee. Her right knee was essentially close to bone on bone, arthritic, but her left knee was basically normal. And I asked her, I said, well, you know, how do you think this happened? And she said, oh, I'm just getting older. I said, really? I said, how old is your left knee? And she kind of laughed, you know, she never thought of it like her left knee is the same age as her right knee, but it's fine. So it's not your age, it's how old your injuries and traumas are. So again, it's not how old you are, it's how old your injuries and your traumas are. But it's basically just joint inflammation left over time that causes your body to treat it like a broken bone. So when you have bone spurs and you have like degenerative changes where the calcium is starting to build up around the joint, around the spine, around the knees or shoulders, it's your body's way of trying to stabilize itself. There's a thing called Wolf's Law, where in response to abnormal pressure on a bone, your body will lay down more bone. So if you had a bad, you know, skiing accident or football injury to your left knee when you were in high school, then over the course of decades, if left untreated, if it's not, you know, managed conservatively and proactively, then that joint will start to age and deteriorate quicker than the other knee. And we see that all the time. But, you know, some people have terrible pain. Some people have, you know, very mild pain, and some people have absolutely no pain at all. So the problem is, and this is where the arthritis pain comes from. It can be from inflammation, and that can be due to dietary causes or toxicity, or some nutrient deficiencies can trigger some of that, exposures to mold or to chemicals in the environment. Nerve irritation can be a part of it, muscle imbalances, postural imbalances, restricted or poor movement patterns, and just instability. Because again, anything that's unstable, your body, in its inherent God-given wisdom, your body will treat something that's unstable with calcium deposits to try to create more stability. So that's the brilliance of our human body, because people don't understand, like, our bodies are designed to heal itself. We are self-healing, self-maintaining, self-regulating. If you cut your finger, like if you've had a paper cut, everyone listening's had a paper cut. Is anybody walking around with a paper cut from the Reagan administration? No, like, it heals. Cut your finger, it heals. If you sprain your ankle, it heals. If you get a cold, it heals. Like, your body knows how to heal and repair. The problem is, it's just something's interfering with it, or your body's not getting enough of what it needs. Or oftentimes it's a combination of the two. So it's not, we got to remove the interference, whatever's standing in the way of the healing process of the body, and then we got to give it what it needs. And sometimes we do that with x-rays, and sometimes we do it with blood tests and hormone panels and toxicity screenings. Like, there's a multitude of different ways we can screen for that. But at any rate, that's the way it works. So our body's self-healing, and then the nervous system, your brain, your spinal cord, and all of your nerves is what's controlling every function of the body. We're not on Wi-Fi. Everything in our body is wired. So in order for your heart to beat and your lungs to breathe and to digest your food, your brain has to send messages down the spinal cord and out the nerves into all your organs, cells, and tissues. So the nerves that come out of your neck will go to your neck muscles and shoulders and your arms, but they also go to your eyes, ears, nose, and throat, your sinuses, your heart and lungs and thyroid. And then the nerves between your shoulder blades will go to your mid-back and around your rib cage, but they also go to your digestive system. And the nerves in your lower back that go to your back, butt, hips, and legs also go to your colon and prostate, if you have one, and your uterus, and all your reproductive system. So the messages are traveling literally 350 or so miles an hour back and forth between the brain and the organ, back and forth. And when those nerve signals can pass through the spine without any interference, then the body's able to heal and repair. And what'll happen with a lot of people is they'll have an injury as a kid, or they'll have a car wreck or a fall or a slip and fall on the ice, sports injury, and the spine gets knocked or moved or shifted or stuck out of position. It's not moving properly, and then it starts interfering with the nerves that it's supposed to be protecting. And we call that condition subluxation. Best way to visualize it, just from a layman's perspective, is like stepping on a water hose. If you're stepping on the water, if you cut the nerve to your heart, guess what would happen to your heart? If you step on the water hose that controls your heart, guess what's slowly happening to your heart? So, and I know that's not really what happens. All you science buffs that are listening or say, that's not really what happens. Well, true. When the spine locks out of its normal position, it suppresses mechanoreceptive firing. It upregulates nociceptive firing. It sends aberrant afferent signaling through the lateral spinal thalamic tracts, through the brainstem, up into the prefrontal cortex. So that... if that makes me sound smart, great. But it's just a way to communicate that it's interfering with the way the brain's communicating with the body. So our job is to get the pressure off the nerve. I'm not really treating your back pain, neck pain, your thyroid, your heart, your lungs, your kidneys, or your sciatica. We're trying to balance out the nervous system and allow your body to heal and regulate itself. So that's chiropractic in a nutshell. So it's kind of like with the discs between the vertebrae, those are kind of like the wheels on your car. So if the wheels on your car are out of balance, then what happens to the wear and tear on the tires, right? Like, it wears unevenly. If you had a car sitting in your front yard for a decade, what happens to those tires? Because they don't move, that's how discs stay healthy, is they're able to move, and it's called imbibition. It sucks fluid into the joint and into the disc when the joint is able to move. So that's literally what keeps them healthy. But we have to correct the function. We don't just treat the pain. The pain is the last thing to show and the first thing to go. So we always say pain is the last to show and the first to go. So you have to lose quite a bit of normal function before your body's going to give you any pain signals. But is the pain the problem? And the answer is no. Like, your headache is not really your problem. It's your body's way of telling you that something is wrong. The pain in your back or shoulder is not the problem. It's just your body's way of telling you that there's something wrong with the back or with the shoulder. So we don't necessarily treat pain. I try to get people out of pain as quick as we can. But the goal is to improve the mechanics and restore the function, the muscles, tendon, ligaments, the spine, the vertebrae, the movement patterns, to get the body moving and functioning properly so the pain just naturally goes away. I had this patient, Craig. He was such a sweet guy. So 73 years old when he came to us. He had neuropathy, but he had a lot of arthritis too. He had like bad back pain, hip pain, and knee pain. And I remember I had him say this on a video. It's on our website. He said, I got up in the morning, you know, kind of got my day going and went to go make my coffee. And I realized that my back didn't hurt, my knees didn't hurt, and my spirit didn't hurt. And, to his point, when you're in pain, when you're hurting all the time, not only does it affect like your ability to, you know, walk on the beach with your spouse or play tennis, but it also affects, you know, your attitude and your energy levels and your quality of life. Because I'll ask people when they come in, I'll say, you know, tell me why you're here. And they'll say, because my back hurts or my neck hurts or I've got burning in my feet or whatever. And I'll say, tell me why that's a problem. And they'll say, well, you know, when my back hurts, neck hurts, or my feet are burning, you know, I don't sleep very good. And then I'd say, well, tell me why that's a problem. And now they're getting irritated. And they say, well, because when I'm in pain, I don't sleep very good. I don't have any energy the next day. I can't really work or do what I want to do. And then I'm mean to my spouse. And I'm like, bingo. Like, that's why you're here. You're not here because of your pain. You're here because of what it's doing to your life. So that's the difference, guys, versus just taking non-steroidal anti-inflammatories or just ignoring it or covering it up. The pain is like the oil light in the car. When the oil light pops on in your car, it's your car's way of telling you that something is going on. If your smoke detector starts going off, we don't rush into the house and aim the hoses at the smoke detector or take the batteries out of the smoke detector. We treat the fire, right? But with medical care, with taking drugs, you're basically just masking the symptoms. You're taking the batteries out of the smoke detector. You're putting duct tape over the oil light. And I'm not against, like, if you have horrible pain, like, take some Advil. Like, if you have horrible neuropathy, which we're going to talk about in the next segment, and you have to sleep, like, take the gabapentin, I guess, if you have to. But in the meantime, let's get on the ball and start to figure out what's causing the problem. Because there's really no... Outside of drugs and surgery, there's really not much that the medical system really offers when it comes to dealing with the cause. So you got to get to the root cause. If you're going to get healthy, you got to figure out what's causing the problem. So in our office, when people come in, we do, you know, a full set of x-rays if it's indicated. We do a thermal imaging scan to check the blood flow, different blood flow patterns. We check your movement patterns, your posture. We have a scanning machine that checks you from head to toe. And then we put together a game plan. And then try to figure out how to get you healthy. But at the end of the day, you're the boss, not me. So I'm here to work with you. You are the CEO of your own health. You're the one responsible for your health. I'm just a consultant. And so is every other doctor, by the way. So we're just here to work with you. So in our office, we do that exam. 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It's kind of a special. I do five of these a week. So $39 to get that full exam. If you're interested in that, call 615-595-9062 or go to wellnesstn.com, 595-9062. Hang tight. I'll be right back after this quick commercial break.
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4: 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So, moving on. So this next topic I want to talk about is peripheral neuropathy. So peripheral neuropathy, it's sadly becoming one of the more common conditions that we're seeing. Since COVID, we have seen a literal skyrocketing explosion of the number of cases of neuropathy. And I think the COVID, you know, virus had a lot to do with that. I think being sedentary and, you know, being locked in our houses, eating donuts and watching Netflix has a lot to do with that. The COVID vaccine largely is becoming a culprit for some of that. So whatever the case, it's increasing drastically. It's about 32% of people over the age of 65 that have that condition. And the way you diagnose that, or the way that you can assess the symptoms, common symptoms of that, is if you have like the numbness in the feet or tingling. With the numbness, by the way, some people say it doesn't feel numb. It feels like I've got like my sock is bunched up underneath my foot, but I take my shoe off and my sock is fine. Or one guy said it feels like he's walking on marshmallows, or his hardwood floor felt like it was wet. That's a symptom. So that's the numbness. You can also get the tingling or the pins and needles or the creepy crawly kind of feeling, burning. A lot of people get those hot feet where they're having to kick their covers off their feet at night to kind of air them out. Or on the inverse of that, they could also get cold feet. They can get hot one minute, cold the next. Get those little zingers, a little sharp stabbing, little electrical zingers, electric shocks. And then as it gets worse over time, it starts to affect our balance. And for me, guys, that's one of my main, I don't ever want to lose my function. I want to keep moving. I want to die young as late as possible. That is just be healthy until the day that the Lord takes me home. Like I'm never going to live forever. We currently have a terminal condition. We're all going to die. Death affects one out of one Americans. But I want to be healthy until I get there, especially that marginal decade, that last 10 years of our life. Cause nobody I know wants to be staring at a tray full of pills while they're being sponged bath by a stranger on hospice. Like nobody wants that. But sadly, sometimes we don't take the precautions earlier in life, and then it leads to that end later in life. That was true of my grandfather. He played professional football, and he was very athletic. And I remember he made the comment, like, you know, if that ever happens to me, just, you know, take me out back and shoot me. Like, well, that sounds funny, haha, but that's not really how it played out. Like he went to the nursing home, and my father had to basically go there every single day. I think for 3 years, he drove 25 minutes each way to go see him every single day, 7 days a week for 3 years, because he was a handful. He didn't want him to be alone for one, but he was a handful for the staff and, you know, wanting to fight the other inmates. He run around naked, like he was just a terror. But he would have never wanted that. Like if you could have shown him that movie of him where he was at toward the end, if you'd have shown him that movie when he was 40 or 30, like he would have done everything he could have done to prevent that. But largely, we don't take action until it's too late. So early is better. So with neuropathy, the ways that we got started with this is really my stepfather. This was years ago. I remember watching him struggle with neuropathy. His name is Dennis, and we call him Pop. He is just a sweetheart of a man. He is just a beautiful human being. He treats my mom like absolute gold, but he's got neuropathy. And sadly, we've watched him over the years. His neuropathy's gotten worse. His balance has gotten worse. I remember when I was home for Christmas. At the time, I had an 18-year-old daughter and a 4-year-old son. So keep us in your prayers, please. So my 4-year-old son, and same wife, by the way, in case you're wondering. But my 4-year-old son was running around the house, and he was like jumping off the furniture and nosediving into the couch and running around on the floor. And my stepdad wanted to play with him. He was like trying to sort of keep up with him, but he wanted to get in the floor. You could almost see like the thought bubble over his head. He's kind of like, you know, I want to get down there, but like, how am I going to get back up? Right. So, and it was, I remember I like teared up watching that. Like he doesn't get to see him often, and he wants to like be a part of his life. And he wants my son to remember him and, you know, remember him as this cool, active, fun stepdad that I remember when I was younger. But he may not get to do that because of his health, particularly because of his neuropathy. So, he lives quite a ways away, about 3 hours away. So I guess it just doesn't make a lot of sense to come to our office to do all the equipment and the technology and the protocols that we have for neuropathy. But there is hope, guys. I want to tell you, it become a major part of our practice. We've got the best protocol. As far as I'm aware, we've got the best protocol anywhere in the country when it comes to peripheral neuropathy. We have people that come. I have a lady that drives from Kentucky. I have another guy that comes from Alabama, literally drive to any length to get that kind of care, just to Cool Springs, to try to get that, because they've all gone to their medical doctor, and then they've gone to the neurologist and had the nerve conduction studies done and, you know, the testing, and then they end up just leaving with gabapentin. So the two treatments for neuropathy, the two main, by the way, are gabapentin, which is also known as Neurontin, same drug. And then the other drug is Lyrica, also known as pregabalin. And those are the two tools in the toolbox. And that's whether you go to I had a guy that went to the Mayo Clinic. He spent 4 days at Mayo. And at the end of that, all the testing and all the workups, everything he did, guess what they gave him? They gave him a diagnosis of neuropathy, and they gave him a prescription for gabapentin. And by the way, too, gabapentin, because that's used now not just for neuropathy, but it's also being used for like back pain and sciatica. They're moving away from opioids, and now they're using more gabapentin. But what they found, this was a recent study that was done in February, that they found that if you're on gabapentin, I want you to pay attention if you're on that drug or know someone that is, if you're on that medication for 6 consecutive months, so you get 6 prescriptions filled of gabapentin, your risk of dementia goes up about 29%, and your risk of mild cognitive impairment, which is like pre-dementia, goes up 81%. So you're just on 6 months worth of that medication, your risk of dementia goes up 30%, mild cognitive impairment goes up 80%. And then if you're on 12 months of the drug, your risk goes up to about 40% for dementia. And it's an anti-seizure medication. There is no drug that's approved for the treatment of neuropathy. It's an anti-seizure drug, which is used off-label in the treatment of peripheral neuropathy. So there is no drug that cures it, stops it, reverses it. It's basically slowing down your brain so you don't feel your feet. We say it slows down your brain so you don't feel your pain. But the whole time that you're slowing down your brain and slowing down your nervous system, guess what your problem's getting? It's getting worse. Every second of every day, while you're numbing the pain, numbing the symptoms, the problem's getting worse. Because remember, guys, again, like, the pain is not the problem. The burning in the feet is not the problem. The back pain, the shoulder pain is not the problem. It's just your body's way of telling you that there's a problem. And look, I can't fault someone. Guys, if you have to take gabapentin to sleep or to get through the night to function, I get it. Like, you got to have some quality of life. I'm not, you know, shaming someone who has to take that medication, but why don't we get to the root cause? Why don't we regenerate it, which we're going to talk about in just a quick second. So, but there is hope, guys. Some of the causes, and this is a long list. So diabetes, prediabetes. Diabetes is responsible for about 30% of neuropathy. Thought it was more like 90, but it's really 30%. It's caused by diabetes. Chemotherapy or exposure to chemicals. If you grew up on a farm and were sprayed pesticides, or you worked in a industrial plant. Autoimmune diseases, vitamin deficiency, circulation problems, issues with the neck and the back and the nerves that travel to the legs and the feet. And then chronic inflammation is another big, big piece of that puzzle. So it's kind of like if you step on a water hose, it doesn't kill the flowers. It just stops what the flowers need. So that's essentially how that works. So the way we do this, our proprietary protocol, I'm just going to give it to you. I don't care if people steal it or copy it. Great. Steal it, because people need it. We call it the 4 R's. And the way we do this, there's 4 R's to recovery. The first R is you have to restore blood flow. So all the healing is in the blood. And when it comes to neuropathy, those nerves in the legs or feet are dying because they don't have enough blood flow. So we use red light therapy. We have a class 4 laser that we use for that. We use pulsed electromagnetic field therapy and some vibration. So we use multiple things to restore blood flow to the damaged nerves. We have to, the second R is we have to regenerate those nerves. And we use a specialized piece of equipment that's made in Germany. We're the only ones in Tennessee that have it. It's very expensive, $40,000 piece of equipment, but it goes, we put pads and leads on the legs and feet where the nerves are damaged, maybe even the hands, and it runs through a machine that goes through a cycle that tells your body to repair those nerves. So we restore the blood flow, we regenerate the nerves, we have to rehab with certain therapies, whether that be balance exercises or vibration. There's a multitude of different things we do with that. Then we also have to work to reduce the inflammation. Inflammation is the major driver of every disease we worry about, from neuropathy to arthritis to cancer to heart disease, diabetes, autoimmune disorders. Inflammation is the major player. And the major cause of inflammation, by the way, is sugar. So sugar, by the way, is just, it's hard to call it what it is. It's sugar. In early 1900s, we consumed about 8 pounds of sugar per person per year. Today, we consume about 160 pounds of sugar between the bread, pasta, starchy grains, and carbs. So we got to get people to eat protein.

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2: So welcome back to Recovering Wellness Radio. Again, I'm your host, Dr. Ben Sweeney. So we've been talking about peripheral neuropathy and how we can turn that around. We're talking about arthritis and back and neck pain, and we covered a lot of ground. But this last section, I want to get into like knee and shoulder pain, and because that plagues so many Americans. We're seeing so many more joint replacements than we've ever seen before, which can be amazing. Let's be honest. Like if you have a, my mom just had her knee replaced about a month ago, and she's doing great. Like, you know, time will tell. She's still like in the recovery process, but you know, she already can tell that, you know, she feels better and has better function. But you know, why are we needing all these joint replacements in the first place? And when it comes to knee pain, the pain is not always caused by the knee. The knee,

0: a lot of times the knee joint itself is a lot of times it's the guy at the murder scene that gets blamed for the crime. It's a problem of compensation. So the problem can come from your feet. It can come from your ankles, hips, lower back, or it could actually be the knee itself. So when we're evaluating someone with knee pain, we're not just looking at their knee joint. We got to look at the entire kinetic chain, because muscle imbalances and postural distortions. I had a guy that had terrible knee pain for like, I think it was over a decade. And all we did was take an x-ray and saw that his right leg was an inch shorter than his left leg. He'd broken it when he was a kid. And we just gave him a heel lift. And I think it cost me $2. I gave it to him for free. And it got rid of all of his knee pain. Like, it was that simple. And he'd been to orthopedists. He'd had cortisone injections. Like, he'd done everything. And all he needed was a $2 heel lift in his shoe. And it corrected the problem. Now, it's not always that easy. Like, a lot of times it's a lot more complicated than that. But the point is, we have to look at the entire kinetic chain. I had a young girl, this was just a couple months ago, Ariana, and poor thing, 17 years old. She's a dancer. And she had horrible knee pain. Both of her knees were killing her. They actually diagnosed her with a myofascial pain syndrome, which is basically a fancy way of saying you've got a lot of pain and we don't have a drug to fix it, is essentially what that meant. But she had been to the Mayo Clinic, and she'd been to, I think, two neurologists and multiple different primary care. She'd done PT. They did PT for months and months and months, and they were focused on her knees, and her knees kept hurting and was not getting any better. And then when she came to us, I said, well, you know, let's take a look. We'll look at your knees, but let me take a look at your back and your feet and everything else. And turns out her problem was in her fourth lumbar vertebrae. And her hips, like, it was her back. It was never her knees to begin with. And I think it took us about a month. We kind of started working on her. I remember the first couple of weeks, like, she was not getting any better. Like, she was just kind of struggling. And then just like one day out of the blue, she came in, she said, I'm better. And she came in probably 6 or 7 times after that. And every time she's, I'm still better. I'm still, it's like, it's gone. And if you want to go to the website, you can see her, you know, her testimonial. She left us a sweet video. That's wellnesstn.com, by the way. And if you want to watch her story, she's got an amazing story. But the point is, it's not always the knee. But if it is the knee, then we have a lot of options for that. So we can do anything from stem cells and PRP injections. I don't like to just lead with that unless it's necessary, but we have some other options. We have a piece of equipment in our office called a knee on track. It's a knee on track. So it's basically like a chair that has a track that you put your entire leg in, and then it harnesses above and below your knee, and then the track pulls your knee apart. So it creates like a decompression effect to the knee, and it pulls the knee joint apart, and that sucks the fluid surrounding the knee back into the knee. So the hyaluronic acid and the proteoglycans and the collagen, everything that's around the knee, all the healing factors, the mediators of healing, get pulled back into the interior part of the knee. And then while you're on the knee on track, we do red light therapy on the knee as well, which we know helps to reduce inflammation and helps with pain, but also speeds up the healing process. We use a class 4 laser, which feels like a warm red light on the knee. That stimulates collagen repair and meniscal regrowth, but it also knocks down a lot of the inflammation. And then we have a machine also called Shockwave. And we use the Shockwave, like with our neuropathy cases, we can use it on their feet, carpal tunnel. We can use it on the hands, shoulders, knees, elbows. We can basically use that anywhere that there's soft tissue damage, there's adhesion, and we want to reset the biology of the tissue. So the Shockwave looks like a little gun, and it emits sound waves. So it's like a little gun that shoots out sound waves. And I will tell you, basically everything we do in our office is like going to the spa. Like, nothing hurts. It's all comfortable. You're got a smile on your face. The Shockwave is a little bit different. That one feels, it feels like somebody's flicking you with their finger pretty hard. Like, it stings a little bit. That's funny with neuropathy cases. If they'll come in with like really, really numb feet. And then we start using the Shockwave on them. First five or six times we do it, they don't really feel it at all. But then at some point they're like, oh, whoa, whoa, that really hurts. And we're like high-fiving and praising God, like, great, like you can actually feel it because those nerves start repairing and healing. And then, you know, they're getting the life back into the nerves. So the shockwave basically helps to break up adhesions. It stimulates the stem cells in that local area. And like we said, it essentially helps to reboot or reset the biology of that, of the tissue that it's treating. And it's non-invasive. There's no blood or any kind of, you know, surgical involvement. It's just you do it outpatient, just come in and do it. It takes about 4 minutes to do the treatment. And then the other part of that is we use a lot of red light therapy. Now that's becoming more popular. It's becoming a buzzword. You can go on Amazon and get you a cheap set of red light panels or pads or whatever else for a couple $100. But I will tell you, all red light is not created equally. Most of it is made in China. You want to look for the two different wavelengths. So you want the LED red light, but you also want the near infrared red light, which is not on the visible spectrum. So if you've got a, like the ones that we use, it looks like one light is on, one light is off, on, off, on, off. The one that looks off is it's on, but it's not on the visible spectrum. It's that near infrared wavelength, and it penetrates, it's estimated it penetrates up to about 7 centimeters, and it can get deep into the tissues, and it stimulates the mitochondria to produce more ATP or more energy. So it's energizing the mitochondria of the cell. And guys, just about every problem, every chronic condition that we worry about comes down to inflammation, insulin resistance, and mitochondrial dysfunction. And I know that may seem like a broad statement, but if you have cancer or heart disease or diabetes or autoimmune conditions, now, yes, I know gut health is important. That could be a part of it too. But if you look at insulin resistance, and by the way, if you go to your doctor, the best test for insulin resistance is a fasting insulin. It's not a HbA1c. It's not a fasting glucose. Now, those things will pop up over time, but the earlier indicator is a fasting insulin. So next time you go to get your blood work done, make sure you tell them to draw a fasting insulin. And that number should be below 5. The range says as long as you're below 25, you're fine. But if we're trying to be proactive and not just trying to treat disease, you want that fasting insulin number to be below 5. So insulin resistance is a biggie. Also look at your A1C. And then with inflammation, the best marker to look at is a sedimentation rate or an ESR. But even a better one for systemic inflammation is a blood test called C-reactive protein, or it's a high sensitivity CRP. And that value should be below 1. So point something, 0.2, 0.1, 0.3, point whatever. We do blood work in our office. We offer that. I've got a phlebotomist on staff that can draw labs. And I'll be happy to go over that with you. But to be honest, there's a thing called Function Health that I just joined recently. They pull 126 different biomarkers, all your hormones, all your inflammatory markers, your lead, mercury, your antioxidants, to everything that you can imagine, blood and urine. And it's the most comprehensive test I've ever seen. And I can't beat it price wise. Like, it's literally twice a year. You pay $1 a day. If you reach out to our office, we can get you like a coupon that'll save you $25. But anyway, you got to get good labs, because every 6 months when you go to your medical doctor, they're doing like a metabolic panel, like a CMP, metabolic panel, CBC, and then a lipid panel. And that's basically it, you know, 25 or so different biomarkers, where the one that at Function Health gets you 126. And I'm not a paid advertiser. I get nothing for that. But so anyway, and then with shoulder pain, it's kind of the same thing. Like the shoulder, you know, it's three bones, three joints, and about 17 different muscles. So when you're evaluating the shoulder, we don't just look at the shoulder. We also look at the neck, because the nerves in the neck travel to the shoulder. We look at your posture, your thoracic mobility, like the bones between your shoulder blades, scapular weakness. We got to examine the rotator cuff. And then a lot of people, it's overuse. That's a big piece of it. But the big lesson is, like, your body works on one system. You're not an isolated bunch of parts and pieces. Everything works in sync with itself, and you got to find the source, not just the symptom. So just to recap, today we learned that, you know, pain is just information. It's not the pain, not the problem. Pain is not the problem. It's just your body's way of telling you. It's the warning light. Just because you have arthritis doesn't mean you have pain. That's just, again, that's just a symptom. And with neuropathy, if you're struggling with neuropathy, obviously the earlier the evaluation, the better. But what we know is if the nerve cell, the cell of the nerve is not dead, it can be regenerated. So as long as the nerve cell hasn't died, it can heal and it can repair. And then with your knee and shoulder, we got to look at that, but we also have to look elsewhere. I had a patient, Vicky, who was diabetic, neck pain, shoulder pain, neuropathy. Vicky was 62 years old. She's on metformin. And then over about 90 days, she completely reversed her diabetes. Her neuropathy went away. Her story is also on my website if you want to look at it. So as we close up here, guys, your body was designed to heal and adapt and recover. So we just got to identify the problem. So in our office, we do that advanced 36-point neurological orthopedic exam, head to toe, normally $250, but in our office for the radio listeners is $39. Our office is down in Cool Springs. So if you want to call the office at 615-595-9062, again, that's 595-9062, or visit us or schedule on the web at wellnesstn.com. You guys have an amazing rest of your weekend, and I will see you next week. God bless.
1: Okay, what are you wearing right now?
2: Nothing.
1: That's right. So mommy's going to teach you how to dress yourself. Underwear always comes first, name tag at the back, then pants, then shirt. Get the first button in the right hole, or you have to start all over. Socks going first, then shoes, right on right, left on left. With shoelaces, just take the ends, cross them over, switch the loops, the rabbit goes down the hole, pull tight, and you're left with bunny ears. Got it? Why are your pants on your head?
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6: From ABC News, I'm Brian Clark. The national average for a gallon of gas, $4.08, is 93 cents higher than a year ago, according to AAA, which says this is the highest national average ever on this date. Prices are expected to be a major role in the November elections, and Texas Governor Greg Abbott on ABC's This Week was asked how he would assess President Trump's handling of prices.
7: We all need to have prices lowered, especially at the price of the pump, and I think the president is on a track to get us there.
6: The president says he's protecting American farmers with new tariffs on Canadian goods, but that could lead to higher prices on some products, says ABC's Stephen Portnoy in Washington.
8: The new U.S. tariffs will touch on just 5% of the Canadian goods that come south, but the list of affected products ranges from Canadian beer and whiskey to hockey sticks, furniture, textiles, and building supplies like cement. American importers will now have to pay a 50% levy to bring those items across the border, and their added costs are likely to be passed on to consumers.
6: Canada's prime minister says the country will retaliate dollar for dollar. As the new school year begins, fewer kindergartners are getting vaccinated despite CDC recommendations. ABC medical correspondent Dr. Darian Sutton says there has been a three-year decline.
9: From 2018 to 2019, where we hovered just around 95%, we've dropped down just below 93%. That might not seem like a lot, but that equates to more than 280,000 children in kindergarten that are not up to date on their vaccination.
6: Almost 14,000 homes in the Reno area ordered to evacuate because of a fast-growing wildfire.
10: The Hawk Fire breaking out in the hills above the Somerset community in northwest Reno just before noon Saturday. It was a 40-acre brush fire at midday, but this morning, the fire burning more than 10,000 acres with no containment. About 1,000 homes in the fire's path, some already burned.
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6: President Trump today is expected to wave the green flag for the Freedom 250, an IndyCar race in Washington, D.C.
2: This is a first of its kind race around the National Mall when they're going to be passing by some of D.C.'s most prominent tourist attractions. They're going to be going by the National Archives, also the Smithsonian Air and Space Museum, and then right down Pennsylvania Avenue there with the U.S. Capitol in the background.
6: That's ABC's Alex Perche in Washington. Federal government is forcing western states to cut back on water use.
13: As reservoir levels sink lower in Lake Mead and Lake Powell, the Department of the Interior ordering steep cuts to the amount of Colorado River water that will be delivered to California, Nevada, and Arizona. That river facing years of drought. The federal government had hoped that the seven states that draw water from the river could reach an agreement on how to divvy up the shrinking supply, but that didn't happen, forcing the hand of the feds. The Interior Department announcing cuts over the next 2 years, beginning in 2027. Dave Packer, ABC News.
6: It's Flag Day in Ukraine. And today at the Motherland Monument in Kyiv, leaders from Baltic and Nordic countries join Ukrainian President Volodymyr Zelensky after weeks of relentless Russian bombing as the war is now into its fifth year. Norway's prime minister promised about $9 billion of financial, military, and humanitarian support through next year. I'm Brian Clark, ABC News.
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16: 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We're going to give you some great information today on how to kickstart your financial plan in 2026. Last week, we talked about the same thing, 4 ways that you can kickstart your financial plan in 2026. This is not the same show, so if you're turning on the radio show and you're like, oh, well, I already heard that last week, this is not a repeat. What I learned is that that was a very popular show. This is exactly the kind of information that people are hungry for right now. So this past week, I worked on a show called 3 More Ways to Kickstart Your Financial Plan in 2026. Because what I had shared last week, 4 ways are really, really good. And it would be extremely helpful if everyone acted on those 4 things, which, by the way, we're going to talk about that in today's show, just for a review, but we're going to give you new stuff. 3 More Ways to Kickstart Your Financial Plan in 2026. So to begin that, I want to tell you a story about a listener who called me not that long ago. I'll call her Denise. Denise is 64. She said, I don't know if I'm excited or terrified, but I circled January the 1st, 2027 on my calendar as my retirement date. Then she laughed and said, the problem is, that's about as far as my plan goes. So I asked her to grab the calendar off the wall. I said, flip back 12 pages. Where are you 12 months before that date? What needed to be done in order for you to retire in January of 2027? For that to actually work, there was silence. Then she said, honestly, Pete, I've spent 30 years saving in bits and pieces. I've never once sat down and connected the dots. I've never once had a financial advisor help me connect the dots. I just kept thinking, I'll figure it out when I'm closer. Well, I guess I'm closer. And now I'm a little bit afraid. In one conversation, we didn't overhaul her entire life. We just did three things that we turned that circle on the calendar into a target. We lined up her money with the target, and we made a short punch list for the next 18 to 24 months. At the end, she said, "You know what? I'm still a little bit nervous, but now I feel like I'm driving towards that retirement date, not being carried to it. I'm driving towards it." That's what today's show is about. Not starting from scratch, not chasing perfection, just taking the pieces you already have and kickstarting a real workable plan for retirement, maybe as early as January of 2027, but maybe sometime in the next year or two while there's still time to shape it. Again, welcome to Retirement Ready Radio. My name is Pete Benson, and you are listening to Retirement Ready Radio. And today's show is kind of a continuation, as I said, about last week's show on this same and similar kind of topic. It was so popular, we had so much response, I decided to build on it a bit. So before we go into new things, allow me to do a quick review of what was covered last weekend on our show. Shoot, if you're like me, you don't even know if you ate anything yesterday, or if you did, what it was. Your memory is like that. And so I want to review last week. Number one, I said four ways to kickstart your retirement plan is to protect and plan against higher taxes. So let me just ask you straight out, what is your plan to protect against higher taxes in the future? Are you working year by year on making your money more tax efficient? If not, folks, that's a problem, because the opportunity is now. We've been provided a great opportunity over the last few years. Well, you've already missed that, but there's still some time ahead. But it isn't going to last forever. It's going to come to an end where we say, you know what, it's really not a good time to be doing this. But now it is. Protect and plan against higher taxes. 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And then we have two booklets. One's called Maximizing Your Retirement Income, and the other one is Estate Strategies. 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I'm your host today, Pete Benson. Today's topic is all about how to be retirement ready and to have a plan. And so last week we talked about this, and again, it was so popular, I decided to add three new ones this week, because in one show I couldn't cover it all, but I talked about four different ways to kickstart your retirement and financial plan in 2026. That first step was to protect and plan against higher taxes. Number two, guard your nest egg from continued high inflation. High inflation's been going on for several years now. It goes up a little, goes down a little, goes up a little, goes down a little, depending on what number they decide they want to pick right now. Bottom line is, we all feel it. We all see it. We all know it. Doesn't matter what number they give it. Things cost more now. And you need to have a plan for that. Well, Pete, how do we plan against that? Make sure that all of your money is actually working for you and none of it's playing dead. It's a shame when people can, you know, fairly conservatively get 4, 5, 6, even 6+% on their money, keeping it liquid, and they've got money sitting there making almost nothing. So what are the ways? And we have strategies and we have ways. And the book today that we're offering as part of our guide pack addresses higher taxes and having a plan for inflation. You need to receive that. We want to get it in your hands. The other thing that I talked about last week was reviewing and update your estate plan. Everyone needs an estate plan. You own stuff, you will die, someone will get that stuff. Don't you want to plan for it? Or you just want to hope? Have a plan. And number four, the other thing that I covered last week was figure out your best Social Security strategy. Making sure that you maximize that, because that's the only pension that most of us are going to get in retirement. And instead of poo-pooing it, folks, there are ways to maximize that Social Security income, and it can be significant to making sure. It can be the difference maker for you having a great retirement or just a good or fair retirement. 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
16: All right, Pete Benson here. I'm your host on Retirement Ready Radio. We are with Beacon Capital Management right here in the Middle Tennessee area. And guess what? We've been on the radio for 10 to 12 years now. I can't remember. It's over 10. It's probably close to 12. Every weekend, giving great information to the good people of Middle Tennessee and beyond. And today's show is just kind of a continuation from last week's show. Last week's show was all about kickstarting your financial plan for 2026. And I talked about four ways that you could do that. But we got such a great response that I decided to do three more and add those on, because last week's four list of the four was not exhaustive. There are more. And there's even more than the three I'm going to share with you today. But I think between last week's show and this, we'll have covered many of the most important things. Three more ways to kickstart your financial plan for 2026. So let's jump right into these three ways. Number one, reassess and readjust your risk score as needed. Risk, there's that four-letter word. Everyone talks about it, thinks about it, wonders about it. What kind of risk do I have in my portfolio? Well, when's the last time somebody put it under the financial microscope or x-ray machine to determine how much risk you really have? Most people just throw out, well, I think I'm conservative. I think I'm moderate. I'm highly aggressive. But do you really know? How long has it been since you really had somebody analyze that to find out what your risk score is? 2025 is behind us. 2026 is more than halfway through. Things change all the time. Appropriate risk in your investments last year or the year before in 2024 may or may not be right for you right now, midway through 2026. For one thing, you're a year or two or three older. 2023, 24, and 25, they were good years in the market. But what happens is, in all likelihood, they have skewed your risk score, and maybe you were comfortable being 80% risk and 20% conservative. But now, and that's worked out for you really, really well. So Pete, I don't want to make any changes to it. But life changes, your situation changes. You're a few years closer to retirement now, and investors that I'm talking to are nervous. They're nervous about what's really going to happen about this war. Can these two countries and others come to agreement? Can we have peace again? There's a lot of nervousness about that. Could it escalate and get into something significantly even bigger than it is right now? It's like the war's over and then we're back on. It's over, we're back on. It's over, we're back on. I mean, it changes by the minute, not by the week or the month or the year. And then there's inflation. Shoot, remember the pandemic and how the cost of things went up? It seems like that was just an excuse now to continue to have things be high. Oh, well, now it's the war, and, you know, what's it going to be next week and the week after? So inflation is a big concern in making people nervous. Are we ever going to have under control inflation again? And what about the uncertainty of AI and what that's going to do? And is that really just controlling the market? And what happens if all of a sudden, you know, things don't go well in AI? Might the market take a huge dip? And what does that do for my jobs and everything? And so, folks, you know, as we're talking to you and talking to families and investors here in the Middle Tennessee area, many people are nervous with good reason. And so readjusting your risk score and having that analyzed once more, maybe at least twice a year, having that analyzed is a good idea. Is it time to just protect what you've got or protect at least some of it and grow the rest? Or do we go all out and it's all about growth? These are questions that you have to answer, and we'd be thrilled and honored to be able to come alongside you and help you with that. And that's why anytime you can call 615-488-9303 and say, you know what? I've heard all this stuff. I don't need to hear new stuff. What I need to do is act. I need to sit down with one of the advisors at Beacon Capital Management. I've been listening to their show for years. It's about time that I actually did something about it and not just keep taking in more information and not acting on anything. So to set up a in-person or over the phone conversation with one of the advisors at Beacon, the number to call is 615-488-9303. 615-488-9303. You are listening to Retirement Ready Radio, presented by Beacon Capital Management, and I'm your host, Pete Benson. Today's topic is all about ways that you can continue to kickstart your retirement in 2026. So what were we just talking about? Reassessing and readjusting your risk score as needed. Some of you may be too conservative and you actually need to step it up a little bit and have some aggressive growth. Some of you need to tamp back aggressive growth to just moderate growth. Some of you need to go from having most of your money in growth to more moderate. And some of you need to take a bigger portion of your money to be more conservative. How do you know what you should pick? And do you actually know what you're truly invested in? Most people don't. We'd love to be able to do a financial x-ray on your investments. So maybe for the first time ever, you know exactly what the fees are inside them, what the return actually is after all the expenses, and whether it's appropriate for the stage of life you're in. Things change over the last few years since the pandemic, and maybe some of you that were a long ways from retirement now feel like it's right around the corner. Well, your risk should probably change as you get closer to retirement. We believe that's true. I'm 67 years old, still working some, but semi-retired. And I absolutely 100% have a portion of my money that's more protected and conservative, and I'm good with that. I know it's not going to make as much in a good year, but it also is going to be my favorite money when the market takes a dip and takes a dive. And I don't have as many years for it to come back anymore like I used to. So things have changed for me too. I live in this area just like you do. And have the same concerns as you do. So reassessing and readjusting my risk score based on proximity to when I might need to use some of these investments for income is very, very important. 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After the short break, I will be right back.
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16: Welcome back, Pete Benson. We're on the second week of talking about this topic because last week's topic was so popular. We had so many people asking questions and wanting information on the topic that I did on ways to kickstart your financial plan and retirement plan in 2026. I think everybody would like to kickstart theirs again. And so because it was so popular, I was able to share four things last week, ways to kickstart your financial plan. I decided that, hey, there's some other significant things that I didn't have time to touch on that I want to. And so this week, I've just decided that we're going with three more ways to kickstart your financial plan in 2026. I promise you, next week I'm not going to come up with another two or three. There are plenty, because the list is long of the things that you need to actually have put into place for your retirement. But I talked about four last week. Three this week I'm going to cover, and next week will be a whole other topic. But I want to start this segment by going back to that story I talked to you earlier in the show about, this lady called Denise. I have a sister, Denise. That's not her, but this Denise is 64 years old. She came into our Beacon office, and she said, "I don't know if I'm excited or terrified, but I circled January 1st, 2027 on my calendar as my retirement date." Then she laughed and said, "The problem is, that's about as far as my plan goes." So I asked her to grab the calendar off the wall, and I said, "Flip back 12 pages, that's 12 months. Where are you, or where were you 12 months ago? What needed to be done in the next 12 months for you to actually make retirement in the next few months or a year or two actually work?" And all there was silence. Then she said, "Pete, honestly, I've spent 30 years saving in bits and pieces. I've never once sat down and connected the dots. I just kept thinking, I'll figure it out when I'm that much closer to the time." And so she said, I guess that time is now. In one conversation, we didn't overhaul her entire life. We just did three things. We turned that circle on the calendar into a target. We lined up her money with that target, and we made a short punch list. And essentially, it was the things I've talked about last week and this week on in our show. And that short punch list was going to be things that we would work on in the next, 6 to 18, maybe even 24 months. At the end, she said, "You know what? I'm still a little scared, to be honest with you, but now I feel like I'm driving towards the goal, not being carried to it." That's what today's show is all about. Not starting from scratch, not chasing perfection, just taking the pieces that you already have and kickstarting a real workable plan for your eventual retirement while there's still time to shape it. So the first thing we talked about in the first segment was making sure that you address the proper amount of risk if retirement is sometime in the next 6 to 24 months. How is your risk tolerance, and what risk should you keep in your portfolio? And so number two is bulletproof your retirement income strategy. At Beacon, we call it the Retirement Ready Game Plan. You have to have a game plan. When you go into a match, whether it's football, soccer, hockey, whatever it is, you need to have a game plan. So what's your retirement income plan look like? You know, in the Bible, there's actually 2,550 verses that have something to do with money and finances. Proverbs 21 and 5, whether you're a Bible reader or not, Proverbs 21 and 5 says, the plans of the diligent lead to profit. The plans of the diligent, they lead to profit. We believe that having a plan and being diligent, that's what's going to get you to the finish line. That's what's going to give you the success that you need in your finances. That leads to profit. So that's what this is all about. Bulletproofing your retirement income strategy. Here's the question. I don't care how old you are. Do you have a written, reliable income plan for your family and for retirement? Do you have a written, reliable income plan? If retirement is in the near future, you need to have a written, reliable income plan showing exactly where your income is going to come from and why it's going to last for you over the next 15 to 25 years, assuming that many of you are going to live that long. And what do you do if we come upon a year where the market is in sharp decline? These are the kind of questions that you need to address with an advisor. We'd love to be that advisor. This is what we do. We do retirement planning with thousands of families in the Middle Tennessee area. To set up a phone call or an in-person meeting with one of the advisors at Beacon to talk about this very thing, call 615-488-9303 and say, schedule a meeting. 615-488-9303. In addition to that, we've put together some great materials this week called the 2026 Retirement Readiness Guide Pack. There's a book called Strategic Steps to a Successful Retirement, two booklets, one's on maximizing your retirement income and the other is on estate strategies. How do you receive those? Dial that same number, 615-488-9303. We'll mail those out to you this week, 615-488-9303. Now, when it comes to having a written, reliable income plan, there's different ways that you can do it. And, you know, for the most part, many of them work in some capacity, at least for a period of time. Some folks, they just take all their money and put it in very conservative, and they're not comfortable with risk anymore in retirement, and they just pull out a certain amount, and they figured it out that if they do that, even if it doesn't grow much, they're never going to run out of money. If that's you, that's your plan. There's other people that use the 4% rule, and that's been successful for many, many people over the years, but it's not always successful. And then there's the dividends and interest plan, where people take all their money and put it into things that pay dividends and interest, and they just take the dividends and interest, and that's enough to cover all their retirement in addition to other income streams they have, and they're good to go. There's other people who just keep all their money in the market and just take the money out and hope for the best. Take what they need, hope that it makes enough to keep up with it. And at Beacon Capital, we have a retirement-ready game plan that we use with our clients, taking part of their money and putting it into conservative, kind of like when people used to have pensions, and then putting the rest into growth to be growing to replace that money down the road that they're using for income now. And so it's a great plan. People love it. Absolutely, we'd love to show you what that's all about. In order to sit down with one of the advisors at Beacon and let us talk to you about the different strategies that are out there for having an income plan in retirement, all you have to do is pick up your phone. Everybody's got one. 615-488-9303 and just say, schedule a meeting. Schedule a meeting. 615-488-9303. We also have this guide pack that we want to mail out to you this week. Free of charge to you. 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There's a great book in there called Strategic Steps to a Successful Retirement. Two booklets, Maximizing Your Retirement Income and Estate Strategies. 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Well, do you know what the second biggest fear people have about retirement? Well, the number one is running out of money. If you don't know what the second one is and you hang around for just a few more minutes, we're going to address that coming up right here on Retirement Ready Radio.

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3: Welcome back. Pete Benson here. I'm your host on Retirement Ready Radio. Hope everything's going well for you. Man, we've been having the time of our life over the last 2 weeks talking about ways to kickstart your retirement and your financial plan in 2026. I know this has been a crazy year. For many of you, is the market going to go up, go down? It's all over the place. There's a lot of uncertainty. There's a lot of anxiety that people have. But, you know, the key is to find ways to kickstart your retirement plan, no matter what kind of year it is. In good years and bad years, there's always things that you can be doing to make your plan better. Well, even having a plan is better. Because as we've heard from the stories last week and this week on this topic, many people save and they have a hope, and that's their plan. But actually, they don't have a plan. They just save and hope. Cross their fingers and hope it all works.

0: works out. We don't think that's great. So over the last couple of weeks, we've talked about different ways that you can kickstart your retirement plan right here in 2026. And so today, we've talked about several things, and I'm going to, during this segment, I'm actually going to review some of the things we've already talked about. Because, you know, they tell you in speaking, tell people what you're going to say, then say it, and then tell them what you've told them. So, number three in the three that I was going to cover this week, number three is have a plan for the skyrocketing costs of health care and long-term care. Folks, we can't just bury our head in the sand and hope this goes away and hope it doesn't get to us. You know, that's somebody else's worry, but I'm just going to let the chips fall where they are. The number one fear of people going into retirement is, do I have enough money to last me for the rest of my life? Well, that's there's a reason that's number one. I can see that. The number two fear through surveys given year after year to people is the unknown and skyrocketing cost of health care and long-term care and what that could do to their overall plan. So is it time for a health care and long-term care review? At Beacon, we have a specialist. His name is Frankie Merritt, but all the advisors are up to date and well-versed and able to help you with questions along this line. And because we do have a resource, we could utilize Frankie Merritt as well as one of the assets to help answer questions and help you overcome that nervousness and maybe even fear and anxiety about unknown costs of health care and long-term care. And Pete, what kind of planning should I do? Frankie, what exactly do I need to have in place to make sure that this doesn't just blow up and blow up my entire plan? This is one of the glaring weaknesses in most families that we run into. They don't really have a plan for health care costs and what they are. And, you know, if you have Medicare or a Medicare supplement, doesn't mean there's not lots of out-of-pocket costs. And then long-term care costs can really be, astronomical amount. But there are ways to deal with it. And the good news is today there's actually some pretty innovative plans. I was just talking to some folks recently this past week about some of the great plans that are available today that people have no idea. There are ways to protect yourself in the event that there is a long-term illness in retirement. We love to be able to tell you about that. 7 out of 10 are going to need some type of long-term care help. And if you have no coverage at all, you have a plan. That plan is that you're self-insuring. You're going to pull out the checkbook, pull out the wallet, and you're going to start paying. The cost could be astronomical. Again, the great news is there's some great options today. You can still pick traditional long-term care, but there's some hybrid products for long-term care that are amazing. And some even can give you coverage without any medical requirements. So have you looked into that lately? If not, the best thing to do is to call 615-488-9303 and get more information on that. We'd love to be able to help you with overcoming the anxiety of, you know, healthcare costs could just blow up my entire plan. 615-488-9303. So I told you that last week's show, when I talked about four ways to kickstart your retirement plan in 2026, was such a popular show that we decided that we're going to add three more on for this week. So put together this show. And the first thing that I mentioned to you to kickstart that plan is to have a really good buttoned-up plan for health care costs and unknown costs of long-term care and that kind of thing. And that we have a specialist, Frankie Merritt, that can help you with that. And any of the advisors at Beacon is well-versed on this. It's just something we have to know because it's such a hot topic that retirees or pre-retirees have. But let me review the first two that I've already shared with you earlier on today's show, because there's three that I'm covering this week. And that one I just covered was about having a plan for unexpected or unknown health care costs. But the first two, number one, was reassess and readjust your risk score as needed. Every year we get that much older. Every year, for those of us who aren't retired, we're one more year closer to retirement. And as things change, and as our time horizon changes, for many of us, our risk score needs to be reevaluated. And that risk that grew that money and took you to retirement because you had time to recover from the bad years was the right thing at the time. But maybe that needs to be re-looked at and readjusted and reassessed. So that's something that we can help you with. And we'll put a giant financial x-ray over those positions that you hold to look at not just the market risks, but other risks that those investments have. And maybe everything's okay, but wouldn't you want to know that? And so we can do that for you if you set up a meeting with one of the great advisors at Beacon. We're happy to do that for you at no cost at all. Reassess and readjust your risk score as needed. Do you know what kind of risk you really have? Number two was bulletproof your retirement income strategy. You know, Tony Robbins said in his book, Money, Master the Game, he said, in retirement, income is the outcome. It's all about income. It's not how much money do you have, how much income, sustainable income do you have over the next 20 to 30 years, and where is it going to come from? And so at Beacon, we've spent years coming up with just the exact right retirement income strategy for our clients. And we'd love to be able to talk that over with you to show you that you just don't need to have a hope and a wing and a prayer. You need to have a plan. So bulletproofing your retirement income strategy. These are the things that you need to do to kickstart your retirement in 2026 or 27. So here it is, the 2026 Retirement Readiness Guide Pack that we want to mail out to you this week, a book called Strategic Steps to a Successful Retirement, a booklet, Maximizing Your Retirement Income, and another booklet called Estate Strategies. How do you receive all that? Well, ask for it. 615-488-9303. All you have to do is dial 615-488-9303. And we'll get that out to you right away. Well, my time is up. That means yours is too for this show. Hope this discussion on ways to kickstart your financial plan in 2026 has given you some things to think through. You want to get retirement right, so we strongly recommend that you seek a financial professional you can trust to help you retire well. If we can help answer any retirement questions or talk, or you want to come in for a meeting and talk about what a comprehensive approach to retirement planning could look like, give us a call, 615-488-9303. Until next week, you're listening to Pete Benson from Retirement Ready Radio. 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
5: WTN. From ABC News. I'm Brian Clark. A Nevada hospital is being evacuated. The large fire burning in the states forced the evacuation of Northwest Specialty Hospital in Reno, along with thousands of homes in the area. ABC's Morgan Norwood has the latest on a fast-growing fire.
6: A state of emergency as a dangerous new wind-driven fire tears across Nevada. Homes in danger, evacuations underway. The Hawk Fire breaking out in the hills above the Somerset community in Northwest Reno just before noon Saturday. It was a 40-acre brush fire at midday, but this morning, the fire burning more than 10,000 acres with no containment.
5: President Trump is set to wave the green flag ahead of the Freedom 250 Grand Prix, an IndyCar race through the streets of Washington, D.C. Meanwhile, the U.S. and Canada are ramping up their trade war after the U.S. put 50% tariffs on $20 billion worth of Canadian goods. Prime Minister Mark Carney of Canada said,
7: Canada will match Washington's new tariffs, dollar for dollar, in order to protect Canadian workers, farmers, families, and businesses.
5: As the midterms draw closer, the New York Times first reported President Trump's son-in-law Jared Kushner met with Democratic House Leader Hakeem Jeffries, says ABC's Rachel Scott.
8: The source is confirming that Kushner did, in fact, meet with Leader Jeffries in recent weeks. I'm told the focus of this was try to find some common ground on where Democrats and the Trump administration could work together. That certainly is striking as we're less than 75 days to the midterm elections and Democrats are hoping to retake the House.
5: It's been more than a week since heavy storms and deadly flooding in Indiana and in the northwest corner of the state. More than 30,000 customers still don't have power, including Talisha Burnett in Gary.
9: I have to sit in my car and get some air because of right now, with all the storms, my whole house is so much moisture built up. My furniture is ruined now.
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11: Well, hello and welcome to the healthiest hour on the radio. I'm Dr. Ben and this is the number one natural health show in Nashville. Guys, if you're just now tuning in, I'm Dr. Ben. I'm the founder of a multi-site Jesus-loving wellness company called Well Health and Chiropractic. We have one major purpose, and that is to help you and your family build a legacy of amazing, great health. Today, we're going to talk about the show is three generations, one bloodline, two endings. All right, let's start the show here. You're going to get to join me. My junior year in college, I'm playing golf actually at both of my grandparents' home course in rural Ohio. I was a big time golfer in college and I'm winning a tournament. Okay. So picture Dr. Ben, picture me with lots of hair. Now I'm bald, but picture lots of hair, probably big muscles. And I'm winning a golf tournament, but every single hole I'm looking around the place. I'm like, where is my grandpa? Because this is like grandpa's hometown. This is a small hometown, Paulding, Ohio. I have no idea why we're playing this teeny little town golf course, but it's his home course. At any minute, he's supposed to be here. And I hit a shot. You know, I'm literally winning this tournament. And I'm looking for him. I'm looking for him. Don't see my grandpa. Finally, literally, win this golf tournament. And I'm on the bus to go home. And I call up my grandpa. And I'm like, Grandpa, where were you? Like, you were supposed to be there. And my grandpa is like, you know, coughs a couple times on the phone. Oh, sorry, Ben. I woke up this morning, just wasn't feeling good, and I just couldn't make it. You know, that was the story of my grandfather. You gotta hear me on this one. Like, my grandpa was an amazing World War II Battle of the Bulge veteran, one of the toughest humans that I've ever met. He was amazing. He was super tough, but unfortunately, with all of his injuries and illnesses of life or whatever takes him, you know, he was just right in that medical system. And I know there's so many people that are like that. Maybe that's your family, your friends. You get sick you know, just going to his medical doctor. And that was the solution for everything. I was going to his medical doctor, which, listen, I totally get it. My grandpa was doing everything that he knew how to do, which was take medications. My grandpa had 5 heart attacks by the time he was 60. And his spine was a mess. When I say a mess, it was a mess with arthritis. He was fused together. And the reason that my grandpa could not watch me win that golf tournament was because he didn't feel good enough to ride around in a golf cart to watch his grandson play golf. I want you to hear me on that one. My grandpa was probably 75 at the time, and he died at 86. He had 10 years. Like 10 years before he died, he couldn't even ride in a golf cart. And guys, listen, the purpose of today's show, we're going to talk about 3 generations, 1 bloodline, because we're going to talk about my grandfather, my father, and then myself. And how number one is genetics does not have anything to do with how healthy you are. And there are very specific things that you need to do. My grandfather is one of the biggest inspirations for me building a wellness company that now has 16 locations and growing across the United States. You know, we're in Tennessee, we're in Florida, and we're starting to pop up more clinics all over the place. We started a new thing we call the Well Health Academy. We'll talk about that later. It's online, it's free. It's to help somebody exactly like my grandfather. Maybe you're like my grandfather. Maybe you're somebody who's 50, 60, 70 years old and you don't feel good. You can't move physically. You're watching your body kind of break down. And what you're told to do is just take a medication and it's going to fix the problem, or it's going to put a band-aid. It's going to be a solution. And maybe you've done that and it's not working. I'm going to tell you right now, me personally, my grandpa, it did not work. My grandma, same scenario, died of heart disease. She made it to 87, a whopping 1 year older than my grandfather. She was on 33 medications a day. And it was crazy again. And I say that, I'm not saying that with, disdain or disgust. I say that because they didn't have anybody telling them anything else, teaching them how their body works. Because let's talk about what that means on the other side. This is a fun fact. So my grandpa at 75 years old couldn't sit in a golf cart to enjoy his life, right? He couldn't do the things that are life. I'm talking to somebody right now who is feeling like their life is starting to slip away. Like if you can't do the things you want to do, if you can't get on the ground to play with your grandkids or your great-grandkids, something's wrong. Like if you can't easily turn your head and look behind your shoulder, like something's wrong. If you feel like you're getting old, you're losing your balance, something is wrong. You can't wait until you're 86 like my grandpa. Like he needed to be working on this when he was 50. But even then, when he was 75, if somebody would have came and told him what I'm about to tell you, it would have changed his life. That's why I got into this profession. That's why I'm here, is because maybe you, just maybe, I can help give your grandkid back their grandpa or their grandmother. So listen to me right now. I am 10 out of 10 passionate about it, because let me tell you the fun part of this story. So my grandpa made it to 86, heart disease. It was a mess. He was a super tough guy until he wasn't. The last 20 years of his life was not good. This morning, I was working out at the YMCA. Yes, I do work out at the YMCA in Hendersonville, in case anybody's wondering, with a sweat with the old people right there in YMCA. And, there's actually a surprising amount of very fit people at the YMCA. But guess who I see walking out there is my dad. I'm looking around the place. My dad's 73 years old. He is of normal weight. He's on 0 medications. He looks just like my grandfather, except for one major thing. My dad can move. He can bend. He can look both ways. He can back up a trailer by AKA just turning his neck and looking out the back window of his car. My dad is on 0 medications. He's at the YMCA. You know, he does it like, I joke around, I call it the old people circuit. You know what I'm talking about? And it's amazing. Like he's like moving his joints. He can still throw a football. My dad, he swims. I joke. I say he was swimming with the old ladies at the Y. I joke around about this. Hear me on this one. Because it's important. He's super healthy. And it's funny because my dad is 73 and one of his friends, while we're sitting there talking, having an intelligent conversation about, I think he was cutting up wood in his backyard and he needed to throw it in my fire pit. And one of his friends walks up who's younger than him, who's 65 years old. He's bent over on a cane. You know, he's doing his best in the gym, but he never got his body fixed. And he looks like he's about 10 years older than my dad, but he's actually 10 years younger than my dad. And listen, I'm talking to somebody because there's nothing special about my genetics. As a matter of fact, my genetics are kind of hosed. If you look at my grandma, my grandpa, heart disease, super unhealthy, no energy, felt like junk. I mean, if you even knew, you would not be thinking I'm some super healthy dude. Okay. But their son, who's my dad, 73 years old, no medication, which, spoiler alert, at 53 years old, 20 years ago, my dad was on three medications, already having blood pressure type symptoms, heart arrhythmias. Like, it wasn't good. And I started adjusting my dad. We started working physically on his spine, working on his health. And guess what happened? Fast forward, my dad, again, he was off all his medications in a couple of months. He feels good. He exercises, you know, a complete 180. And then take the next generation, which is me and my family. I mean, I'm 44 as the filming of this. Like, I don't take anything. I've been, the last time I went to the medical doctor, I was 17. You know, this morning I worked out. I work out 5 days a week. I do the kind of squats. Like, I'm not some big muscle head. I would love it if somebody ever called me a muscle head. That'd be really great. I'm kind of a skinny, bald guy. Think of me more like a triathlete looking guy. But I was doing back squats yesterday, the type of back squats where you put the bar on your back and your tailbone touches your heels, you know? For some of you all, that is so crazy. The idea of getting your tailbone, like getting your butt all the way down to your heels, is so crazy. But I'm telling you that you're made just like me. My dad's made like me. My grandpa's made like me. There's a point where you can't do that. Like, I understand you might not be able to 90 and be able to do that. I get it. But there's a point when you can and you can't. And if you're finding that your body is starting to not let you do stuff, you need to do something about it. I'm going to encourage you. We do this show. We're going to give you a whole bunch of stuff, by the way, this hour. I'm going to tell you exactly what my dad did, exactly what you should do, exactly what I did that completely transformed the entire legacy of my family's health. And we'll talk more of that as the segments go on. We're going to have to go to a break here in a few minutes. But I'll just tell you, if you already know that you're like, hey, listen, Dr. Ben, I've been listening to your show. I know what you're about to say. I've been waiting for the opportunity to call in, to come to one of your clinics. Now's the time, right? So now's the time. So normally, again, exam, consultation, full set of x-rays. These are things that we do. We'll talk about why you'd want a set of x-rays in the next segment and why that makes a big difference neurologically in a minute. However, normally all of that would be $350. And we do on our radio show, we hold 20 spots for all of our clinics around Nashville, 20 spots total for people to come in and get exam, consultation, full set of x-rays, and a first adjustment all for $40. Again, let me just make sure I'm getting that right. You get exam, consult, full set of x-rays, and a first adjustment all for $40. The reason that we do this is because you might be like my grandfather. You might be like my dad. I do not do what I do every day because of money. I promise you that. I do what I do every day because of passion, because this is how God made you. And I believe that God gave you an amazing body that's designed to function without massive intervention, that you were made to serve your family. You were made to enjoy your life. You were made to work hard. And Ecclesiastes says the only thing that gets you a good day's or a good night's sleep is a hard day's work. Well, how can you do a hard day's work if you feel like crud? You with me on this one? Right? You weren't made for that. You were made in the image of God. That's what it says in Genesis. Like, you were made to be just functioning incredibly. And if you don't feel that way, we want to help you. Anyways, so if you want that, you got to call up. The number is 615-606-1233. That's 615-606-1233. Now, if you call in, just remember we have a bunch of locations. We have Brentwood, Smyrna, Murfreesboro, Springfield, Lebanon, Spring Hills, Hendersonville, Gallatin, Hermitage, Bellevue, Dixon, Cookeville, Santa Rosa Beach, Florida, and Palmetto, Florida, in case you happen to be down there. But anyways, listen, guys, we'd love for you to take advantage of that $40 offer. The number is 615-606-1233. So again, I'm so passionate about the show, guys. So we're going to go over that. And by the way, so we're about to go to commercial break. When we come back, I'm going to show you the one test that I'm going to recommend for you at home. I'm going to give you an at-home quiz that you could do physically on yourself while you're listening to this show that could tell you that you may or may not need to come see me at a clinic, and that we may or may not be able to help you in an incredible, transformative way. So anyways, guys, today we're talking about three generations, one bloodline, two endings. That's going to be my personal story, guys. And we're going to talk about how we can make that your amazing story just as much as it is mine. Guys, we got to go to commercial break. I am Dr. Ben, and this is the Healthiest Hour on the Radio.
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11: Hello and welcome back to the healthiest hour on the radio. I'm Dr. Ben. This is the number one natural health show in Nashville. Guys, if you're just tuning in, I'm Dr. Ben. I'm the founder of a multi-site Jesus-loving wellness company called Well Health and Chiropractic. Today, we're talking about three generations, one bloodline, two innings. What that means is today we are talking about the story that changed my life personally. Why do I get up? Why do I do this? Why am I talking to y'all? I get the opportunity to talk to so many of you guys that have been listening and wind up being patients in the offices. And it's just a real pleasure. We're going to go through a couple of testimonials here in a bit. For some of you, you know, because obviously my goal is everybody who listens to us to learn to come in and see us, because I just am so passionate about what we do. But regardless, if you don't come in, I want you to learn something. I am passionate about how amazing your body is made. I'm passionate that I believe that God did not screw up on you. If your health does not feel anything but amazing, then there are proactive things that you can do to make you healthy. Because it made a difference in my life. To be honest with you, it changed the legacy of my life. And it can change the legacy of yours as well. Again, so we're talking today, if you're just now tuning in, my grandfather, he made it to 86 years old. But like so many people, he did not get there gracefully. My grandpa in his 20s, I was actually having this conversation, by the way, the other day. My nephew had never heard it before of how tough these old guys were. In this generation. And some of y'all know what I'm talking about because I might be talking to some old guys and girls. And if I'm not talking to you, I'm talking about your parents. My grandpa was in the Battle of the Bulge in World War II and went to the Korean conflict. Battle of the Bulge, correct me if I'm wrong here, there's like 100,000 soldiers that went in and like 10,000 came out. And my grandpa was one of the ones that came out and those dudes were cut from a different cloth. You barely see that anywhere. And I'm not saying there's not tough people in the United States right now, but I mean, it's hard to think about how tough my grandpa was. He was real hard on my dad. And because he thought that my dad was soft, and if we were ever to get into a war again, that my dad wouldn't make it. Because my grandpa saw some stuff, you know what I'm saying? And here's the thing that really just makes me so sick to my stomach. My grandpa was an amazing human. I love him so much. I know I'm talking to somebody here that's your story. That's your grandpa. And guess what my grandpa died from? Heart disease. Diabetes and heart disease. These are things that you do not have to struggle with. His body was shutting down. My grandpa went from being, as a 20-year-old young boy, he in the Battle of the Bulge, I'll save the history lesson for everybody, but my grandpa, literally, they would take these German tanks, they would take a Molotov cocktail and blow the tracks off with like a beer bomb, and then they would open the hatch and throw a bomb in the top. They were like dismantling tanks as 22-year-old young boys. This is crazy. You know what I'm saying? It's crazy. That's who he was then. By the age of 60, he'd had 5 heart attacks. By the age of 70, my grandpa could barely ride around in a golf cart to go play golf, let alone watch golf. And you hear me talk a lot about golf. I almost went professional golf, played golf in college. It was super fun. My grandpa, I won a golf tournament at his home course, and he didn't feel good enough to ride around on a golf court to watch his grandson play golf. You hear me on this one? My grandfather was one of the toughest human beings I've ever met. And then his physically was shut down. Now, the cool part to the end, my grandpa's brain, he was hilarious. He was smart. He was funny. He was still tough to the end. But his body was nothing. But it doesn't have to be that way. Let me tell you about my grandpa. His spine was a disaster. That's part of why I'm a chiropractor. I physically watched my grandpa degenerate and rot in front of my eyes. And the people that he trusted the most gave him like arthritis medication. You know, they didn't actually stop the arthritis. They didn't teach him about what's causing arthritis. They just gave him medication to stop the pain. And what that does is that makes you just in the same habits, and your spine just rots. My grandfather spent so much time sitting in his recliner, he couldn't get out of the dang thing. If you know what I'm talking about, it was not very long. My grandpa, he couldn't bend over. I remember my grandpa, it was not long before he had to switch to Velcro shoes. You know what I'm talking about, by the way? Somebody get amen for Velcro shoes. He didn't want to bend over to tie his shoes. Young people that are listening to this, like, we think it's kind of funny, but older people, if you can't bend over to tie your shoes, you understand how amazing Velcro or slip-on shoes are. Well, I'm here to tell you, you should be able to tie your shoes at 80. At least you should choose to not want to, but not because you can't. You with me on that one? So here's how this works. Your spine has 7 ligaments from front to back. And this is the message that I wish somebody would have told my grandpa. If I could got a hold of him at 30 years old, 40 years old, 50 years old, 70 years old, he would have been fine. I couldn't. I turned into a chiropractor when he was probably 78 or 80 when I graduated, and I adjusted him a bunch of times. But at that point, his spine was so fused. It was like a joke. When he would lay on my table face up, his head was like 8 inches higher than the headpiece. And the joke was like, I could push on his forehead and his feet would come up because his spine was so fused with arthritis. That is a physiological response to torn ligaments. So because of that rough and tough stuff that my grandpa did, which we almost all do, you don't have to be in the Battle of the Bulge to have banged up your spine. If you played college football, I hate to break it to you, but you are in line for a stage 4 degeneration disc in the lower part of your neck. I can almost guarantee it because you have 7 ligaments front to back in your spine. When you have a whiplash, you rip them. The second you rip those ligaments, what happens is your vertebrae now start grinding down your disc. When those discs get ground down, your body lays down more bone to fuse this unstable segment. Well, there is no pill that can fix that ligament. That's what I do. That's why I got so into it, what's called corrective chiropractic, x-ray-based chiropractic, corrective things. So we shoot a set of x-rays. I want to see where the ligament's torn. We move the bone in a very specific way. We also do very specific ligament exercises. We do certain nutritional recommendations so that your body stops laying down inflammation and starts healing these ligaments, because you do not have to live with this. Now, I'm going to give you this neurological connection here. Actually, I said this ironically. I'm walking into the show. I'm talking to my electrician, and he's having heart issues. And I'm giving, like, he's an electrician having heart issues. I'm giving the electrician version of healthcare, which is funny, because the nerve that controls your heart is a physical wire. It is a nerve. Your heart does not work by Bluetooth. It does not work by Wi-Fi. It is a physical wire, and we call it a nerve. And it is very sensitive. The research shows that the weight of a dime on a spinal nerve has the ability to shut down 50% function to an organ. Let me say that again. The weight of a dime on a spinal nerve has the ability to shut 50% function to an organ. So yeah, so there's two really bad things that happen when you have whiplash when you play football when you're a kid. You play soccer when you're a kid. Maybe you're like my wife, who was a cheerleader. She was the flyer, where they would throw her up in the air, and apparently like half the time they just miss them. And I didn't understand that until I got married. She's like, oh, I've had tons of, like, why would anybody do that twice? I don't get it. But she had all this trauma to her spine, like so many people do. I shot my wife's x-rays. I've shot my dad's x-rays. I've actually never, my grandpa, I've seen his x-rays. I didn't shoot him because I wasn't a chiropractor. I didn't have an x-ray machine in a small town, but it's full of arthritis. My wife, you could see the torn ligament. My dad, you could see the torn ligament. We fixed those torn ligaments. My dad's 73. He went from 53 on medications to 73 on no medications, which, by the way, he went from 53 on medications to like 53 in 2 months on no medication, off of his medications. Let me make sure I'm saying that right. My wife, no medications, because we do things healthy, because the wire that goes from our brains can make it to our organs, to my heart, to my lungs, to my thyroid. 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That number is 615-606-1233. 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When you call, you got to leave your name, phone number, location. We'll call you back first thing Monday morning, if not sooner, to get you scheduled up. We've got Brentwood, Smyrna, Murfreesboro, Springfield, Lebanon, Spring Hill, Hendersonville, Gallatin, Hermitage, Bellevue, Dixon, Cookeville, Santa Rosa Beach, and Palmetto, Florida. You happen to be down there, 615-606-1233. When we come back, we'll do that at-home test, guys. This is the Healthiest Hour on the radio. I'm Dr. Ben. We'll catch you in a minute.
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11: Well, hello and welcome back to the healthiest hour on the radio. I'm Dr. Ben, and this is the number one natural health show in Nashville. Guys, we're having a great show here. We are talking about a legacy of health. It's been fun talking about, hopefully you've enjoyed hearing from my experience and how we changed the legacy of health of my own family, my grandfather and my dad, myself. Fun fact, by the way, my oldest is 11. He's about to turn 12. And he's like a little nutrition expert, cracks me up. As much as he loves sugar, he's like, Dad, can you believe that? That's got, so many grams of sugar in it. And I love it, man. He's great. He's like, he did a whole thing at his school because his teacher just drinks Coke all day long and it drives him nuts because he knows how much sugar is in Coke, which, by the way, just do this math real quick. In a typical can of Coke, you're talking about 48 grams of sugar. How many teaspoons are in a gram? Mason, you know that? How many teaspoons are in a gram? It's interesting. Or how many grams are in a teaspoon, I should say. So if you had 48 grams, so you have a typical can of Coke, there are 4 grams of sugar per teaspoon. So if you have 48 grams in a Coke, you just drank 12 teaspoons of sugar, which is insane. You know, a 60-ouncer like a 20 ounce Coke, usually looking about 64 grams of sugar. So it is a tremendous amount of sugar. Here's a fun fact. How much sugar are you supposed to have in a day? Added sugar, your adult male is around 39 grams of sugar per day. One can of Coke is 48. So as you can see, it's not good. Now, Diet Coke's even worse, in case anybody's wondering. Diet Coke's got aspartame in it. Aspartame is a chemical that actually, when your liver, processes it, it goes from aspartame to methanol to formaldehyde. That's actually how your body breaks it down. Formaldehyde, why does formaldehyde sound familiar? Because that's embalming fluid. So literally it's carcinogen. It's a known carcinogen. It causes headaches, causes migraines, causes all kinds of bad things. Well, that's okay, Dr. Ben. I do Coke Zero. Well, Coke Zero is sucralose. Sucralose is basically a 6-chain carbon sugar, but instead of having oxygen groups, you pull those off and you put chlorine into it. So now you're taking chlorine and putting it in your liver, which, is supposed to not affect you except other than all of the research that shows that sucralose messes you up. So, really ideally is we try to unaddict ourselves to soda and start to do more good healthy water and teas. There's a lot of, actually now that we live in a world where you can do poppy sodas and I can't remember all the brands of them now. There's a lot of good old soda alternatives. My family, we do like sparkling water with there's a natural thing called Stir. You can buy it at Publix and it's sweetened with stevia. And so you're taking like a sparkling water, I can't even remember what the brand is, Waterloo, something like that. You just put a little bit of this,
13: 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My kids love it. It's a nice little midday thing, and it's just got a little stevia in it, and it's super healthy for you. 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And it's all the teaching like that. We've got a food universities on there. Every single week, there's a new teaching. Last week, I just did this whole teaching on your whole digestive tract. So if you're somebody who's dealing with things like ulcers and, gut issues, diarrhea, constipation, in the digestive tract, like how does it work? And then what do you do about it? So that's going to be the Well Health Academy. It's a freebie. I'm going to encourage you to jump in there. So, all right, I digress, because that's what we do here on the Radio Mason, is we digress a lot. So we're talking today about changing your life. Why I'm a chiropractor. Why do I love it? Because we get to change people's lives every single day. And which, by the way, so you hear me talk about this. some of y'all got to hear me talk about my grandfather, Battle of the Bulge, a war hero, World War II, Korean conflict, tough guy. My grandpa was like he was the athletic director for a school, football coach, basketball coach. My grandfather, Mr. Follis, he was like the rough and gruff guy of the school. He was the main guy that paddled the kids in high school. He's just a funny guy. But his health petered out on him. Like, he was like a feeble guy when he died. I mean, it was crazy. If you knew him when he was young, which I didn't, obviously I wasn't even born, but to what he was old, like, he was like a legend in his day, and then his body just started giving out. If you're listening to this and you feel like, I'm on that track, you need to come see us. So I'm going to give you three calls to action here. Number one is, I'm going to encourage you to come to our office. This is what we do. We shoot a set of x-rays. We see, are your ligaments torn? If you've got ligaments torn in your spine, there is nothing you can take to untear your ligaments. What you need is a corrective chiropractic adjustment. We move the exact vertebra with the torn ligament, put it right in the back spot, or in the back spot, that's funny. Right? So we put it into the correct spot. Then we work on the muscles, ligaments, and tendons so they can stabilize around those and stabilize and then scar down into its correct position so arthritis stops. So remember this. Some people say, I've got arthritis because I'm old. You do not. You have arthritis because you have old injuries. Full stop, period. That is the law. It's called Julius Wolf's law. I'm surprised that nobody teaches this, because this is what you should do. Everybody needs to get an x-ray. And I say that because even my grandfather, I've seen his x-rays. When you looked at my grandfather's neck, and I'll prove to you, by the way, I could prove to any person on this line, you come to my office, I can prove to you that arthritis has nothing to do with how old you are, only to do with your injuries, because I'll shoot an x-ray of your spine. You've got 24 discs in your spine. I may find that you have 2, 3, maybe even 4 or 5 discs that are like really thin, they're worn out, they're degenerated. But guess what I'm going to see for the other 18 to 22 discs? They're going to be perfectly healthy and perfectly fine. Guess what? Those discs are all the same age. Your discs are the same age. It's not how old your discs are, your spine is, whether it's degenerated or arthritic or not. It's where the injuries are. We have to identify the injuries, and then we can fix the problem and change your life. That's what happened to my grandfather. So I've been promising this for 2 segments now. This is your at-home test. This is your test. If you fail this test, I'm going to encourage you to come see us at the office, or at least come visit us at wellhealthacademy.com and just get plugged in on your health. But here we go. Test number one, turn your head both ways. You look in the mirror. And it's real simple to do. Look in the mirror and turn your head, look all the way to the right and look all the way to the left. Now, while you're doing that, like, turn your eyes so that you can see. If it's one way can turn more than the other way, then you have a torn ligament issue. You have something is not right to where your vertebra are not moving the way they're supposed to. They're stuck. That's where chiropractic comes in. Now, why that is a big deal is because if you don't know this, if you have that when you're 55, you should watch somebody who's 75 years old pull out of a parking lot. They have to like completely turn around in their seat to not hit the car behind them. Praise God for backup cameras, because you can barely turn your head. So you need to be able to be, when you're 80 years old, there is no reason you can't have one hand on the steering wheel, turn your head all the way to the right over your shoulder, and look who's behind you so you don't hit somebody in your car. Okay. That is supposed to happen. If you're already having that issue, let's fix that now, because that is a huge scenario. That's a huge indicator that something's not right. Okay. So the turn and look behind you. Okay. Sorry. Let me say that. The first test is it equal both ways? The second test is, can you turn and look behind you without moving your feet? Okay. This is where the waddle comes from, right? So if you can stand straight, your feet are straight, can you bend your whole spine and turn around and look behind you? You should be able to do that. If you have to wiggle your feet to see behind you, something is wrong in your spine. Okay. The third one, this is going to be a good test. And by the way, this is a test that I think is a longevity of life test. So pay attention really close here. If you put both hands on the counter and you pick up one foot for 10 seconds on each side, you should be able to stably stand there on one foot without feeling any wobbliness, instability, because that's going to be an instability of your pelvis. Because what happens is, when you can't stand on one foot, that means there is a higher likelihood something's not right, that you have an imbalance in your pelvis and you're going to trip at some point. Because the number one thing, if you know this, a huge predictor of death is when you break a hip. Generally speaking, statistically speaking, if you break your hip within 6 months, you are no longer living. Okay. So that is a hard statistical fact. You break a hip within 6 months, you're no longer living. So if you can't pick up your one foot at a time and be very balanced and very stable, that's why we ask you to hold on to a counter. I don't want you to do this in the middle of your living room and then break your hip. Then that would not be good. If that's it, then you pretend that you did not hear this test from me, but from somebody else. So if you can't do that, if you're unstable, then that is a huge sign something is wrong. And I'm going to recommend you come into the office. So again, I'm going to say it again. There's three things I'm going to recommend for you to do. Number one is, I want to see if you failed any of those tests, you should come see us. All right. Be like my dad. Be like so many thousands of other patients. Come in, change your life. I'm going to read some testimonies here. 615. Normally it's $350 to get exam, consult, and x-rays. It's $40. We've only got a few spots left for this weekend. So you've got to call us up. 615-606-1233. That's 615-606-1233. We have offices all around Nashville. This is what we do. We are corrective offices. We shoot x-rays. This is what we do. But don't just take it from me. Here's a couple of testimonies. This is like literally this week in my inbox. I got, wow, this is from Kim E. Wow is all I have to say. I've not been adjusted so completely in a long time, if ever. From the moment I walked in the door, the staff was amazing and so very thorough. I slept through the night for the first time in weeks after my adjustment. You really feel these people care about you. Thank you all. That was a good one. Here's another one. This is my favorite one, by the way, from Sam. He said, I have listened to Dr. Ben of Well Healthy Chiropractic on 99.7 for years. I thought it has been over 30 years since I've been to the chiropractor. Why not go? I'm so happy I did. I saw my x-rays and Doc Moore, who's Brentwood, explained what was happening to my neck, my back. He is so knowledgeable and kind. 3 weeks into my treatment, I have no seasonal allergies or eye floaters. I was not expecting for that to take place. I'm thankful I have found Doc Moore and Taylor in my life. They are amazing people. Thank you. I recommend everyone should try out Well Health and Chiropractic in Brentwood. Guys, we got to go to commercial break here. But as you can see, guys, I'm not making it up. We really try hard because we want you to be healthy and well. We don't want you to fall apart. You're not supposed to. So if you're ready to come see us, please do. The number is 615-606-1233. Let's make that decision. Come on in. We would love to have you. We'll take great care of you for $40. Why not give it a try? 615-606-1233. Guys, I got to go to break. We'll come back. We'll keep talking about how we can get you healthy. This is the Healthiest Hour on the Radio. I'm Dr. Ben. See you in a minute.
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2: WTN. Well, hello and welcome back to the healthiest hour on the radio. I'm Dr. Ben. This is the number one natural health show in Nashville. Guys, so glad that y'all been following this journey with us today. We've been talking about my grandfather, who was just this amazing war hero, and his body just fell apart when he got older because nobody did to him what I do to everybody in my clinics, which is to restore the health to their body and their spine. My dad was on that same path. And of course, I got a hold of him at 53 years old, adjusting his spine. We got the arthritis to stop. My dad, of course, I worked out with him this morning at the gym, We didn't do the same workout. We saw him at the Y. My dad is very fit and healthy and trim. And, you know, just a normal guy, by the way. If you saw my dad, he said, that's a normal guy, 73 years old. Like, he's a healthy guy, bend over, do all his workout, can throw football still. You know, he does the things, right? And then, of course, me, I'm 44. You know, none of these issues, because I do the stuff we talk about. And I'm passionate about this for you, for your family, you know, because I want you to have better, to do better for your grandkids physically than my grandpa was able to do for me. He was just not healthy and well when he got to that age, the golden years, his retirement years. He gave them away because he didn't take care of himself to do the things that I'm going to recommend for you to do. So, and by the way, some of y'all are listening to this and you're thinking to yourself, man, I'm not, you know, I wasn't a World War II hero. My body's probably just fine. Listen, I'm telling you right now, most of our patients that come in are this. They're a 53-year-old accountant. They have a desk job. You know, they played football when they were in high school and nobody looked at their neck. Nobody looked at their back. And now, you know, they can't turn their head. They can't turn their neck. They can't back in the driveway. You know, it's hard to work. You know, that's the story that we hear a lot. So we don't want that to be you. 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When you call that number, you can either call or text that number. 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It is for you. There's no pressure. There's no appointments. You can just go there and you can get the free things that I wish that somebody would have told my family, my grandpa, which, by the way, the stuff that I'm going to teach on Well Health Academy, this is what I do for my family. This is how we don't look like everybody else. My wife and myself, my kids, we're healthy. We're fit. If you saw us, you'd say, wow, that's a really young, healthy, normal family. That's great. That's the goal. Nothing perfect about us, but that is exactly what we are trying to achieve and what we want you to do. And so we've put together the wellhealthacademy.com. You know, because here's the deal. My grandfather, he trusted the wrong voice. He was trusting his medical doctor every time he turned around for pills, medications. Ironically enough, he went to see a chiropractor that didn't shoot x-rays, that did just the little clicky gun thing. And, you know, I can't speak for that guy, but it was not corrective chiropractic. I can tell you that right now, because my grandpa, he didn't get fixed. And it frustrates the crud out of me. I say that to say, if you're not ready to come in, that's great. Go to wellhealthacademy.com. It's free. Even if you want to come in, you should go. It's free. Which, by the way, is super funny. We've got a Well Health show that we just started. It's a podcast, the video podcast that's on YouTube. And then we've got our Well Health Academy. So I is like the uncensored version. So every week I put a new thing on Well Health Academy, and I've got an AI like thing. I do my, you know, the podcast, and then I send the transcript through AI to say what I

0: can and cannot say on YouTube because YouTube censors you a lot. I'm not sure if you know that. And this last segment that I did, Mason, are you ready for this? 40 minutes and 22 seconds. One AI scrubbed it for me to what is good for YouTube. Guess what I had left? 10 minutes. It took 30 minutes. So sent like I can't see on YouTube, which is so hilarious because if I wanted to sit here and tell you, I mean, Mason, you've produced me a couple times now. Like the health advice that I give is like, hey, eat good food. Hey, you should get chiropractic care. Hey, you should, you know, take some, by the way, very few vitamins and supplements. I do not sell many vitamins and supplements. Take just these small handful of things is going to be healthy for you. I'm not saying like, hey, if you have this problem, you should do self-surgery and cut your own leg off. Like I would never say something crazy like that. Yet I can't say anything that I do barely on YouTube without getting censored. So anyways, so that's that. You should go to wellhealthacademy.com. It's great. Made for you. Okay. So some of y'all probably listen to this and you're saying, okay, isn't some of this just old age? The answer is no. If age caused it, everyone your age would have it. So no, it's not just for old people. It's not your age. You go to the gym, you're going to see all takes in there. You're going to see, by the way, one of them is my favorite, is my dad, 73. He's in there, you know, lifting weights in the gym. And I say lifting weights, he's doing like the circuit thing. Like my dad's not somebody who's deadlifting 150 pounds. That's not what he's doing. He's doing the circuits and he's super healthy and he's great. And he's great with my mom. They drive around a 34-foot RV all summer. They're living their best life. And that's what I want for you, is to live your best life. By the way, guess how much money my dad doesn't spend on healthcare? All of it. Barely spends. I mean, he does the things to be healthy. Okay. So other question we get, why hasn't my own doctor mentioned this? Well, that's a great question. It's because that's not what they look at. Medical doctors don't look for your arthritis in your spine and say you should move the bone. That's just not what they do. It's not the lane they're in. That would be no different than saying, I don't understand why my dentist didn't ask me about my carburetor in my car. That's not what you went there for, right? Your dentist isn't trained in cars. Your medical doctor is not trained, and your cardiologist isn't trained in spines. That's not what they do, okay? Well, I've got stiffness, but I feel fine. Is that really a problem? Yes. That is absolutely a problem. If your spine, if you can't move and bend and twist and lift, like that is a problem. Well, it's probably just stiff. Mine's a muscle problem. I hear that all the time. Mine's not a bone, it's a muscle problem. Baloney. It's not true. I've adjusted thousands of people. As a matter of fact, the average chiropractor adjusts 100 people a week. I adjust 1,100 people a week. It's not a muscle issue. Almost never. Oh, I guarantee it's a muscle balance and stretch. I'm like, listen, there's a big difference between tight hamstrings and you can't turn and look over your shoulder. Those are two very different things. I'm not saying some of y'all don't need to flex, you know, get a little more flexible. That's not what I'm saying. But if your spine, if your vertebra in the wrong position, your hip gets locked, that is a joint issue, and joint issue doesn't respond to stretching. It's not how it works. We have to move the joint, and then the stretching happens. Now, sometimes there is a chicken and the egg. What happens first? The chicken or the egg? What happens? Did the muscle cause the bone, or the bone cause the muscle? You know, and the answer is, I couldn't really tell you, but when you move the bone, the muscle chills out. That's what I can tell you, okay? Anyways, last segment, I'm 74. Is it too late for me? Absolutely not, man. I love it. I just think that you should get it. You need to get in there sooner than later. Don't wait until you're 84 if you don't have to. But we have plenty of 84-year-old patients to come in. It's funny. We had tons of people coming from the radio to see us. We love it. You'll get to see me. I do visit the clinics from time to time. So you'll get to see me in all the clinics. But I'll leave this. Karina, she just left us a review last week. 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If you are not motivated to do it for you, do it for your spouse, do it for your kids, do it for your grandkids, because they want you to be around. You do not want to be the person that's sitting in the chair and you're hearing your kids talking about you, about your health, how you shouldn't be driving, how you're, you know, you can't be walking because you're falling apart. 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Guys, this has been a great show. Thank you so much for listening. As always, we are going to catch you next week. This has been the Healthiest Hour on the Radio. I'm Dr. Ben. We love you. Catch you next week.
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20: From ABC News,
4: I'm Mike Dubusky. The Hawk Fire in Nevada is right now burning over 10,000 acres of land, destroying multiple buildings and causing widespread power outages. In Reno, the Northwest Specialty Hospital is evacuating patients because of the fire danger. ABC News meteorologist Samara Theodore has the latest on conditions.
20: It's very dry. It's extremely dry there. I will say near Reno and that part of Nevada, we are looking at a moderate drought, but it's getting worse. And that's not the only area. This entire region is really battling some severe to extreme, even exceptional drought. You look in cities just outside of Denver, much of the state of Oregon experiencing an exceptional drought.
4: ABC News has learned that Democratic leader Hakeem Jeffries and Jared Kushner, the president's son-in-law, met recently behind closed doors. ABC's Rachel Scott has what we're now learning.
21: The source is confirming that Kushner did, in fact, meet with leader Jeffries in recent weeks. I'm told the focus of this was try to find some common ground on where Democrats and the Trump administration could work together. That certainly is striking as we're less than 75 days to the midterm elections and Democrats are hoping to retake the House.
4: The two men have previously worked together on criminal justice reform. Senators Roger Marshall of Kansas and Tom Cotton of Arkansas are taking to social media to voice their opposition to President Trump's plan to suspend tariffs on imported beef, which the president announced in an effort to get prices down. Both Republican senators are up for re-election this fall. And in just about an hour in Washington, D.C., the green flag comes down on the Freedom 250 Grand Prix.
22: This is a first-of-its-kind race around the National Mall when they're going to be passing by some of D.C.'s most prominent tourist attractions. They're going to be going by the National Archives, also the Smithsonian Air and Space Museum, and then right down Pennsylvania Avenue there with the U.S. Capitol in the background.
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24: Mostly dry and sunny across Middle Tennessee on your Saturday. I'm WSB4 First Alert Meteorologist Darius Mack. It's going to be less humid, too. That's going to be paired with the northwest breeze, ushering in some really nice weather for the weekend. Temperatures in the 80s this morning, then climbing into the upper 80s to lower 90s this afternoon. There could be an isolated shower or storm, but many areas stay dry. Not bad for any outdoor plans that you got going on.

0: 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This show is with my wonderful co-host, Roy Matlock Jr. And Real Money Radio started this year, end of January, 1st of February. We kicked it off every Sunday from 11 to noon. In studio with me today, unfortunately, is not Roy, but fortunately, we have a superstar guest that's filling in for him. Andy Brown, welcome back to the show. Real estate, entrepreneur, broker, coach, trainer, all of those titles.
1: Absolutely, absolutely. I was getting a little bit worried about that intro.
0: I'm getting a little nervous.
1: Yes.
0: Well, you don't look like Roy.
1: No.
0: But you still got the radio voice, so we'll work with it and we'll run with it. Roy, I hope he's enjoying himself somewhere fun. I ditched him last week on the show. He had to carry it on his own. Can you believe I did that to him?
1: Nice. All right. Well, as long as you guys don't ditch me, yeah. I don't know if I can fill in by myself.
0: I was going to just text you and say, hey, just go with it. You and Mason can handle it for
1: absolutely.
0: Sure.
1: Absolutely.
0: So the reason me and Roy kind of started the show is I've known Roy for years. He's got his own show every Sunday too on financial wealth and building your financial retirement plan. He's all about budgeting, saving money, you know, started on the air. One of the first shows started with Dave Ramsey years ago and has just been a cornerstone of his business. Mine has always been real estate mortgage related. And so we kind of just came together last year and said, okay, I've got the real estate mortgage knowledge. You've got how to protect that wealth and how to plan so you can lead into retirement. If you have life events happen, do you have, you know, bumpers and guardrails in place to sustain your income or to at least have a plan to create residual income as you move into, you know, he always talks about retirement is, you know, if you love what you're doing, you should never really retire.
1: Absolutely.
0: But there should be things in place that, you know, has that residual income aspect in case something medically or, you know, life-changing event happens for you. So today we're going to talk about, you know, I know you come from the mind of real estate. I come from the mind of real estate. So we're going to start the show today talking about building wealth through real estate. And then we're going to lead into 1031 exchanges. And then we're going to talk about how to protect those things. Even though we don't have Roy here, he always does a complimentary consultation. You can go to realmoneyradio.info. That will get a link directly to him. And then also a link to my website if you want to explore what the mortgage aspect looks like. So let's just dive into building wealth through real estate. So there's so many different strategies with that. You know, we have some people that will come in and they're going to buy their home. They're going to sell it every 2 years. They don't pay the capital gains and they'll keep moving and they save that way. You've got the long-term investor that says, hey, I'm going to go in. I'm going to, you know, buy these rental properties, single family. Maybe it's townhomes, whatever you feel is in your budget and location desire. And you're a long-term investor, which means to me, you're going to do one-year leases. You're not going to be your short-term investor.
1: Right.
0: Then you've got the short-term investor. Then you've got the fix and flippers that don't really want to keep it. They just want to fix and flip and move on. And that's where we can get to some of the 1031 exchanges in the next part of the show. But the strategy that you're seeing out there, do you still see it being diversified or do you see a lot of buyers that are leaning toward one certain strategy for investing in real estate?
1: I think it's still fairly diverse. I think interest rates have changed some things that are going on in there with your little small mom and pops and that kind of stuff. Maybe they're not buying as frequently as they once were, so they're looking for better deals.
0: Mm-hmm.
1: They're looking for the most equity that they can. You know, they're looking for those houses that potentially have I guess a lifestyle type of thing with it where, you know, grandmother, you know, has moved into an assisted living or something like that. So mm-hmm. the family doesn't know what to do with that house. Sometimes they will rent that house. Sometimes they will, you know, try to figure out how to sell that house.
0: Mm-hmm.
1: Recently I've come across one of those that they did an auction because, you know, nobody did anything to take care of the house for many, many years. The deferred maintenance was so expensive to it that, you know, that they sold it at auction. So some of those investors are showing up, you know, at those auction sales, like retail auction sales, not the ones like on the courthouse steps and things
0: mm-hmm.
1: like that.
0: Mm-hmm.
1: So, but yeah, there's many different strategies on the investment side right now.
0: Okay. So when we're looking at investments and strategies, one of the things that, you know, a lot of people are pulling back from primary residence right now because of rates, but your savvy investors, they are looking at those opportunities. Like you just mentioned, an auction, or maybe it's a location, an area that, you know, the home's been on the market for a while. It's a good deal. It's a good location. It's got good rental analysis. With a first-time investor out there that's looking and say they want to strategize on the best path to do that, I always recommend you got to find out your purchasing power. You got to find out what you're going to buy. But from the real estate standpoint, what are things that you talk about with your investor when they come to you and say, hey, I've got this, you know, let's just say I got $100,000. I think my stocks are doing good, but I want to diversify. What is your first steps to walk them through?
1: I think looking at that, there's some really good investment, you know, banking programs that are out there for purchasing those types of houses with, you know, you've got the equity or the essentially qualifying based on the rental income, not on what the actual investor makes or what they have in their portfolio. So if they do the appraisal based on those things, they can take that $100,000 and potentially they could buy multiples, you know, at that point in time, because the down payment, you know, in the 20-25% range of doing those things, depending on, you know, because we've got some strong, you know, rental, you know, rates in and around, you know, Nashville right now. So I think that goes well for doing that. So setting up the financing right on those things would be good. You know, just going in with $100,000 to find the property, you know, and buy that one. I think there's a misnomer in that, where some people think, oh, I'm going to buy because, you know, there's lots of homes on the market right now, so I'm going to take my $100,000 and that's what I'm going to pay for a house. Mm-hmm. No, there's still, you know, people have the equity that's sitting there a lot of the time. So they want to pull that out. So they want to maximize what they're selling their house for. So there's sort of a disconnect sometimes. So I think sitting down with the right, you know, banker, the right mortgage person and that kind of stuff to get that makes sense.
0: Yeah. So the financing side of it, the one loan you're talking about is what we call a DSCR loan. And basically we don't look at your tax returns. We don't look at any income from you whatsoever. It is based upon whatever that rent's going to be. We do have that program within Cross Country, so we don't have to just broker it like a lot of people do. So sometimes we're able to get those exceptions that other companies aren't. If that's, you know, that's really for those people that don't want to produce all the paperwork. Maybe, you know, they're self-employed, they write off, they take their tax advantages. So that is a really great program for them. Another one is just bank statement loans. Like, let's say you have a high gross in your bank accounts and you just maximize your tax write-offs. And so therefore we have a 12-month bank statement loan. If you can go full doc, we just rolled out in the last 30 days a 10% down investor, to where Fannie Mae and Freddie Mac usually require 15% minimum. So that is something that if you want to not put as much into the home, because your DSCR, your bank statements, you're probably looking at 20 or 25%.
1: Right.
0: To where if you can qualify traditionally, and what I mean by qualify, it's not just your credit. You've got to make sure that you've got the income that's coming in. And then also when you purchase an investment property on a traditional side mortgage, we actually give you potential income from that property that you're purchasing. So whatever the appraiser puts on as rent, we'll use an easy number for math. Let's say it's $1,000 a month. We're going to give you $750 that you've never earned before, just because that property is a cash flowing property. So we give you 75% of whatever that gross rent is. So a lot of myths are, people think, well, I can't afford an investment home, I don't think I can qualify. Well, if you try traditionally first, because that's going to get you better interest rates, better terms. And then if not, then we just fall back into a non-qualified mortgage, DSCR, or a bank statement type loan for you. But the possibility is there. And the reason I wanted to focus on that today is because a lot of appraisals that I'm seeing come in, literally, I am seeing some of the biggest incentives that I've seen in a long time with resale. Obviously, I see it with new construction all the time. Builders have always done it. It's always been part of their program, their plan. To go buy new construction, and you're going to get $10,000, $15,000, whatever, you know, promotion that they're doing, or you're getting this certain rate guaranteed for you. I'm seeing it more on the resale side, which makes me excited, because not, and I think that comes from agents that are experienced and not just the typical agent that's just going to say, let me lower your sales price or let's just make a low offer and see if it sticks. You're starting to see that financing strategy can maybe get that person from, you know, an 800 sales price that he feels he can't afford now into a 950 because we create some financing incentives around it from that seller. So, you know, just an example of a property I saw last week that we closed on, that appraisal came in $18,000 above sales price.
1: Wow.
0: On top of it, that agent negotiated $20,000 in incentives. That's $38,000.
1: That's
0: amazing.
1: Who
0: cares if your rate is 6.25 or 6.5?
1: Absolutely.
0: I mean, you cannot step into equity like that when rates drop because you're going to have more people competing for that home at that point. And that's what I keep trying to share this year over and over again. You know, don't so much look at that rate being in the mid sixes. It's really not an unhealthy rate.
1: Right.
0: We just got spoiled by post-COVID rates, you know, of 2-3%, which only time in history that happened. So let's take that off the table.
1: Right.
0: And let's look at home prices aren't coming down. They're not, you know, they're maybe stabilizing in some markets. Some might be coming down in other markets. But if we're looking at Middle Tennessee, we're still a pretty strong market. And we're seeing incentives that most people weren't able to get post-COVID. And probably if those rates do lower into the fives, you're going to see people come off the fence and go, oh, rates are down. Let me go forward. To where you're looking at a 0.5% in rate. I mean, what, 50, 60 bucks in your payment?
1: Right.
0: Depending on loan amount, of course. I'm just
1: roughly.
0: Sure. It's not as big as you think, but psychologically you're thinking, well, 5.99 sounds better than 6.5.
1: Absolutely.
0: But what about that $38,000 we just talked about?
1: Right. And walking into that equity, you know, that mm-hmm. is a time in this market that you can take advantage of. And most people either don't know or sitting on the sideline waiting for something that'll never come back.
0: Absolutely. So you're listening to Real Money Radio. In studio with me is Andy Brown with RE/MAX, broker owner. Boots on the ground, still selling, listing for what? How many years now?
1: 25 years.
0: 25 years. All right. So filling in for Rory Matlock Jr., my co-host. We'll be right back, and we're going to jump into some 1031 exchanges right here on Real Money Radio.
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0: 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Or if you'd like to get in touch with Roy Matlock Jr. or myself, we've got a link on there that will take you to our direct website. In studio with me is Andy Brown, real estate broker, owner, RE/MAX. I mean, the number one brand. I just came from your broker owner conference. What are you guys, 11.8 transactions per agent? And I think the second was what, in the sixes? Like, I mean, you double.
1: Yes, double
0: the number two place. So that balloon's still around.
1: Nobody sells more real estate than RE/MAX.
0: I know. I love it. So we're talking about this client that I just saw, and their appraisal came in $18,000 more, $20,000 negotiated in incentives. So $38,000 walking into equity. So when I hear out there from the national media, you know, rates need to come down, applications are down. Is it a good time to buy a house? Absolutely. Because you're not going to be able to walk into these equity positions that you are. And if you go back and you look at post-COVID, rates were 2 to 3%, but people were paying $50,000, $70,000, $100,000 over asking price in most cases, obviously depending on the sales price, to where I have seen a turn of events these last 90 days. And, you know, usually the summer months are your busy month, but it's kind of been a weird market. I keep saying that it's not a bad market. It's not a great market. It's just weird. I don't even like to say it's different because I think COVID was different. You know,
1: Absolutely. That
0: was a total different market. This is just, it's kind of weird. So July, I felt like was kind of a slow month. And you know, usually July people are vacationing and things like that, but it just seemed to trickle into August a little bit too. And then we're like, well, I guess everyone's going back to school. They're not ready to go house hunt yet.
1: Sure.
0: But what I'm saying is these wonderful deals that are being negotiated, that we did not see post COVID. And so, you know, don't let psychologically that 6.5 rate scare you versus a 5.8 or a 5.9. Yes, it does make a difference in your payment, but not considering what you're walking into in these equity positions, because sellers are motivated to sell. They're given more incentives. Builders have always done it. Now I'm seeing the resale side do it. And it's because of great agents like you that get the continued training, continue mentoring, continue being coached in a different market or a weird market. Even in a great market, you've got to navigate through different, you know, turbulence. And I think that is the key that we're starting to see. And the people that are buying right now are stepping into amazing equity. And they're not so focused on that rate. Or if they are focused on the rate, then we're doing financial incentives around it, like stepping in. You know, I've got $1.5 million client. They're putting $500,000 down. They want to do a temporary buy down. And 90% of my clients are leaning toward that right now. Why not? I mean, I would. I encourage my own daughter to do it. Get that first year in the fours, second year in the fives. If we rates drop next year, refinance, whatever's left, subtract it from your principal balance. You don't lose it, but permanent discount points will probably take you from 6.5 to 6.125, maybe 6.25. And that might cost you $10,000, $12,000, depending again on your loan amount. And if you refi next year or you don't hold that home for 5 years, then you lose it.
1: Well, and I think it's like the cycles and that kind of stuff. I mean, psychologically, if you think about it, they want that 3% rate that we're probably not getting. However, if they get that temporary buy down, at least they've got time. So they've got time to get adjusted to whatever that new payment is and everything there. And or, you know, whether they're gambling or not, you know, the real estate market, you know, and the interest rates run in cycles. So it's one of those, they're we've been in that cycle of upturn, I think, to make up for the artificially low. I think we had rates that were they needed to be low after COVID to keep things going, but mm-hmm. I think they kept from bringing them back up too long, and mm-hmm. I think we got addicted to that cheap money, you know, that was out there and everything, and now everybody thinks that that's the norm, whereas we're probably closer to the norm now, mm-hmm. you know, on that side. So,
0: I mean, you look at, I know we keep talking about inflation, and one of the things I was talking about on my own show is, you know, we hit a 40-year high in the previous administration. It takes time for that to trickle down. What did people start doing when it went up? Oh, okay. Let me just use my credit card I've not used in a while. Then I'll pay it down next month.
1: Right.
0: And so now we have the highest credit card debt, and that literally stimulates from the 40-year high of inflation. And when we saw the steak at my favorite restaurant go from, you know, $26 to $60.
1: Sure.
0: It's not going to come back down when inflation comes back down.
1: Right.
0: So we are affected by that previous administration and that high inflation, and it's trickling into here. So inflation has been coming down. Is it down to 2% where they want it? But is that a realistic number? And I think that's where Kevin, the new Fed chairman, is putting together those five committees to really, and one of that committee is just looking at that number. And is that a number that is sustainable in this modern time? Maybe it's been historically, or maybe it's not. And so at least we've got someone now that's looking at it in like five different committees, not just one brain behind it or the chair board behind it. It's five committees, and some world leaders are on it. The CEO, the previous CEO of Walmart's on it. So he's just bringing different ideas and strategies. And I think that's going to help us just be a better country, healthy wise. Is what I'm hoping for. I think everything's going to kind of sustain itself through the end of the year. I hope they don't do a hike in September. You know, the Fed minutes came out a week ago, actually got a small improvement in the market. But when we're talking improvements, I mean, we're trending national rates 6.4, 6.6. That's where we've been. That's where we're kind of sticking. Might hit 6.7, but then it'll trickle back to 6.6, 6.5. So when you look at the overall picture and diversification that we're talking about, that is not a bad average rate historically.
1: Absolutely.
0: Then you've got stocks that are performing very well. So you've got a healthy mortgage rate. You've got a healthy stock market, even though, you know, the inflation thing is a big concern and gas prices due to the geopolitical. But gas prices, you know, it was interesting. I heard someone say, well, gas prices are the highest they've ever been. No, that's not true. Right. They were higher in the previous administration without a geopolitical war.
1: Right.
0: And I'm not saying I'm a Biden fan, I'm a Trump fan. I'm just looking at numbers and I'm looking at facts.
1: Sure.
0: And yes, can gas prices come down? Were they low? And then the geopolitical hit them? Yes. But it still wasn't as high as what it was 3 years ago. So those are things that I think, you know, the national media kind of wants to scare you with all these things. We want to sit here and say, okay, if you're in Middle Tennessee and you're here, it's not a bad interest rate. And there are strategies that we talk about to get your financing where it needs to be. You can get into the fours, fives. It's not an arm. There's no prepayment penalties. It's just temporary buy downs is all we're doing to help you ease into that payment. And then also the equity position that you're seeing in some of these homes is unbelievable. And that's why I wanted to kind of talk about diversification with real estate. If you've been really heavy into, you know, you've got a really good portfolio with your financial planner. Hopefully it's Roy Matlock Jr. helping you. Now might be that time to step in. And we were talking about 1031, or said we're going to talk about 1031 exchanges during this segment. I was actually, we did a bus tour to take some agents to some communities with some local builders that I've worked with. And on that, we did 1031 exchange continuing education. I learned a lot from that.
1: Sure.
0: And it was, I wish I would have recorded it because I don't remember all the details of it.
1: Right.
0: And did I take notes? Because no, I didn't, because I was too engaged and listening.
1: Sure.
0: But yes, it was really good. And I think that, you know, there were some things that I learned about 1031 exchanges. You've got your 45 days to identify your property, mm-hmm. and then you have 135 days to close on it. Also, not paying capital gains on your owner occupied. You have to live there 2 years out of 5 years, and it doesn't have to be consecutive. So someone could live in their owner occupied for a year, maybe they lease it out. And then as long as they move back into it within that 5 year period and they've had 2 years there. So they talked about that just being a strategy with capital gains. But the 1031, you know, it's going from like-kind real estate to another like-kind real estate. And basically, that is a way that investors are protecting generations to come, because they can give that to their kids, those properties, and then the kids can continue to 1031 exchange as well.
1: Absolutely. Absolutely. Well, and depending on that side, just to correct one thing, I think it's 180 days instead of 130 days to actually close.
0: And 35 is what she said.
1: Gotcha. Well, maybe they're averaging and that kind of stuff. So depends on the fiduciary that you're working on, you know, to do those things. So look into that. I'm not a tax expert. That's one of your other folks that's on the radio.
0: Yeah, she said, get to your tax person.
1: Yes.
0: Sometimes.
1: Yes.
0: So what do you think of 1031 exchanges?
1: Well, I think it's phenomenal. I mean, I have, you know, rental real estate and that kind of stuff to take it and move that equity to a different like property. You know, if we get a phenomenal offer on one of our places that may have some deferred maintenance and that kind of stuff, and we want to move that into a different place, you mm-hmm. know, then they always work well in that space.
0: Okay. And, you know, I think sometimes for the normal investor that's out there, including myself, I've never done a 1031.
1: Mm, okay.
0: Isn't that interesting?
1: And that's probably because they're not listening to shows like this and getting the education on what can they do with their real money.
0: Mm-hmm. Let's talk about this. Well, actually, we got to take a break. So when we come back, we're going to talk about those timelines again.
1: Yep.
0: Based upon what the CE said. And now we're going to AI it. How's that?
1: So that sounds good.
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0: thank you so much for tuning in to Real Money Radio. I am Tanya Escobel with Cross Country Mortgage. Been doing mortgages, love real estate for over 30 years now, over three decades, I think. Sounds a little bit better than 30 years, but I don't really know. And filling in for Roy Matlock Jr., which is my co-host for Real Money Radio, is Andy Brown with RE/MAX. And we've been talking about heavy on real estate, obviously being a real estate agent, broker, owner, doing it for 25 years. I mean, on the lending side for, like I said, over three decades. Just so much value and diversification. And I know sometimes a lot of people are very heavy real estate investors, or they're very heavy financial, stock market, annuities, that kind of investment. What we're doing with Real Money Radio is trying to bring it both together, because diversification is good. So before the break, we were talking about 1031 exchanges. There was a continuing education class that we did. And on that class, you know, they said 45 days to identify the property and 135 days to close. Andy was like, well, I think it's 180 days to close. So we put it to the test with AI versus my CE class.
1: Absolutely.
0: That I did. And it says for a standard 1031, there's two critical IRS deadlines. So we could be talking about IRS deadlines, 45 days and 180 days. So 45 days to identify, 180 days to complete. And that's what you were thinking is correct.
1: Yeah. And I think on that, I think there's correctness in both. I think there's 180 days total from the sale.
0: That is correct.
1: There you go.
0: So, and that's the way that she said it.
1: Yes, yes.
0: So that's what I was getting to next. 180 days does not start after the 45-day identification period. It starts. So if you add them together, 135, 40. Yeah.
1: There you go. Inclusive.
0: It is. But yay. I'm glad that we AI'd that. Sometimes AI gets it wrong, but it got this one right, I guess, because it is a strict IRS rule. So,
1: absolutely. Yeah. And that's usually why there's a fiduciary that actually gets into that space to help you with those things. So if you're a real estate, you know, investor, if you're a real estate agent, you always need to have a good partner when doing 1031 exchanges and that kind of stuff.
0: Yes. And it recommends that you have a 1031 exchange structured before you receive your sale proceeds, just because you've got that 45-day window to identify. And what she was saying yesterday is, it sounds like 45 days is a long time. She's like, but you really need to have a property in mind and not just start your house hunt for your proceeds, because it'll eat up that clock really quickly. So just being a best practice and not procrastinate, I think.
1: Absolutely. One of my offices is in the Springfield area in Robertson County, so north of the city. And it's funny, I saw a person walking around the outside of my building, because there was a for lease sign on the back side of the building. And I just went out and started talking to him, because it was like, hey, here's a potential, you know, client, customer, you know, prospect, if you will. And he happened to be a commercial real estate investor looking to fulfill his 1031, because he was there. The funny part about that is, you know, I have another office south of town in Columbia, Tennessee, and I ran into him, you know, 2 days later down there. So it was one of those, you know, I think his clock was working really, really quickly on that one. It was like he was eating into that time frame, having to find things, because it's like, okay, I go from north to south because I have offices here, but you're all over the place looking for those, you know, those properties that are in place.
0: He's in a desperate run right now, burning up the highway for
1: absolutely.
0: Sure. So there are benefits to a 1031 exchange when you're investing in real estate. If you're thinking about trying to qualify for a mortgage, in the opening of the show, we talked about DSCR loans, where we don't even look at your tax returns, your pay stubs, W-2s. We just literally, it's based upon the collateral and how much that can cash flow for. We talked about long-term strategies, 1031s, fix and flips. That's great. What about your short-term rental strategy? You know, I hear pros and cons. I've been a short-term rental, oh my gosh, 10, 11 years now. But I am seeing, I was looking at my numbers, and I have four, five, I sold one. So I was looking at my numbers, and that one home was not rented. So it didn't, you know, obviously I'm comparing gross rental last year to gross rental this year.
1: Right.
0: And it's off 40%. It's down.
1: Do you think that that's economy driven, or do you think that is folks in Nashville specifically? I feel like there's a lot more options that have come on the market in the last 10 years. I mean, our national bird, or whatever, our local bird, was the crane of building construction for a long time. So I wonder, is it the hotels that have come online, or is it the option, or is it the marketing of the property?
0: I think it's probably a combination of both. I self-manage mine. So do I know all the algorithms? Thank you. Some words I just get stuck with.
1: Understand.
0: It's maybe my Texas in me or the blonde hair. I don't know. Maybe a combination of both. Anyway, I think it is a little bit of both when I look at mine, just because I only use Airbnb. I don't use any of the other platforms. So now that I'm looking at these numbers, I'm thinking, okay, there is a software out there that can connect all these calendars.
1: Sure.
0: And that can promote the platform. I look at photos. Like, I didn't do my photos. I had a professional photographer. However, they were 5 years ago.
1: Right.
0: You know, some of my furniture has changed. Could they need like a facelift with some, maybe go back to some of the amenities that I first did?
1: Sure.
0: To attract. But I think marketing is definitely always in the question. Am I marketing the property the best use of my value? Mine's a, you know, over 4,000 square foot home, has a private swim pool. It's 1.5 miles from Broadway. Why is it going down in rent value?
1: Right.
0: And I do think, and what I've been hearing from a lot of, you know, other sources I've been listening to, it is saturation too. So many people, you know, you see all these, you know, on Facebook, learn how to, you know, do short-term rentals. How much money can you make? Do an Airbnb. Let your vacation home pay for yourself. And so inflation obviously is hit part of that too. People maybe don't travel as much as they did. I think it depends on your area and your peak times. You know, normally I would keep year-round on some of my properties, but now into the winter months, people just aren't traveling as much.
1: Sure.
0: Maybe saving for that big trip in the summer or the spring or the fall, whatever it is. But I do think that if you're going to go into an STR, don't go into an STR that you can't afford or can't turn into a long-term rental.
1: Absolutely.
0: That's my advice. And I looked at that 10 years ago, too, when I started. I was like, okay, what if, you know, during COVID, how many cancellations did I get? And I like to have a heart attack.
1: Right.
0: Because,
1: right.
0: I mean, people weren't traveling, obviously.
1: Sure.
0: And so we lost a lot of bookings for about 5 months during that season. And so you just got to make sure that you're not 100% depending on that Airbnb income. It's great to have. It's great to offset. I look at mine. If I can just break even, then I feel like I'm good.
1: Sure.
0: I'm
1: absolutely.
0: I'm not doing it to, some people do it literally as their job source of income. Mine is just to cover my mortgages, and hopefully it can cover my utilities or HOA, whatever's there, because I have the appreciation factor.
1: Right. Absolutely. And we have one that's actually on the coast off of Savannah, Georgia. And that's where we ultimately want to spend some time later in years. Like I don't see retirement. My wife always looks and says, when are you going to retire? And the answer is never, but you know, we may slow down more, which puts us, you know, closer to that area. So we bought that one first with the, you know, thought process of it's going to be, get us closer to that next home or that second home, you know, that was there, and then started and put it into a rental program because we weren't there all the time. We looked at a long-term renter, and then we looked at the options of short-term rental, and it was almost double. So we could make double the money short-term, you know. Now, there are other things that go into that expenses. I don't know if you deal with this too, but like the breakage on stuff that's there.
0: Yeah.
1: We use a management company, so maybe we have less control over those things that are there, because if someone breaks my lamp and I don't see it, I'm beholden to the management company to see that and then get it replaced at that point in time that goes on. So I think those factors go into play. But just like you were saying, I have seen less. You know, I did an analysis the other day, and I went back 5 years. I think we've owned it 8 or 9, but I went back 5 years, and it's gone down every year over the past 5 years. And I question those same things when I was talking about marketing and everything like that. It's like, how do you get something to go? Is it the economy? Is it the money? Is it the people saving those things, you know, that go on? But seemingly, it's all trending that way.
0: Mm-hmm.
1: So, you know, trying to find, but it's been a phenomenal investment. Like mm-hmm. you were talking about the appreciation mm-hmm. over the, you know, 8 or 9 years,
0: mm-hmm.
1: it's doubled in value.
0: Mm-hmm.
1: So I can either, you know, take that 1031 exchange it into a bigger property down there because mm-hmm. of the way that it's set up and everything there to a like or a like kind property, mm-hmm. Mm-hmm. you know, when we trade it. But it's been great for us. I think it's a way to have someone help us with that second home,
0: mm-hmm.
1: not really looking for the income or being dependent on the income for mm-hmm. it, but looking to have a place to go. Like, you know, if we don't like the weather, you know, where we are in Nashville, can mm-hmm. we go walk the beach for, you know, a couple mm-hmm. of days just to respite and get away?
0: Yeah. I think, so we were looking at just some of our properties and, you know, we did the cabin for the kids to put in a trust and we did the beach house. So we had, you know, the mountains and we had the beach. However, just due to life, with me and Danny, for one, driving is probably not the best idea for that 5 hours.
1: Sure.
0: 4.5 if you don't stop. My son has, you know, 2 kids, 1 5, 1's a year old, in the car for a long time with the 1-year-old.
1: That's a lot.
0: It's a lot. So we've actually considered, I just did an email to my neighbors because it's a gated community and that's how we found out about it, was a neighbor told us about it. We are wanting to sell that property. Now, I'm not going to fire sell it.
1: Sure.
0: I just put it out there to the neighbors and said, hey, we're looking at selling it. I mean, and this little cabin, it's rented like all the way up into next year. I mean, it has some spaces, but right now I've got someone in that wants to rent it for 3 months next year and he's there for 2 months this year.
1: Nice.
0: So it's not, and you're like, why would you sell it? And the same thing that I want to do is I want to enjoy my properties that are Airbnb.
1: Right.
0: And so I want to look at taking that and doing a 1031 and buying something in Chattanooga, because I can get to Chattanooga much easier than, you know, 4.5 to 5.5 hours trying to truck up to the Smoky Mountains.
1: Absolutely.
0: So that's where I'm like intrigued with the 1031 and did the continuing education on it. All right, we got to take a break. 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We're going to come back and we're going to talk a little bit in Roy's lane about how to protect some of these investments. Stay tuned. 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
2: Thank you so much for tuning in to Real Money Radio. I'm Tanya Escobel. 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We've been talking about diversification, investing in real estate, creative financing ways to do it. You don't have to qualify traditional income, or if you do have traditional income, we have a new program at Cross Country Mortgage with as little as 10% down to be able to help you get into the investment world. Right now, we're going to talk a little bit, and we talked about 1031 exchanges. So if you missed the show and you're just now tuning in and you kind of want to go back and learn a little bit about 1031, the different investment opportunities, you can go to realmoneyradio.info, listen to our previous shows. You can listen to this show there. And also, if you want to get some more information, financial advisement, go to Roy's link. If you want to know more about real estate and mortgages, you can go to my link, realmoneyradio.info. All right. So, Andy, we've been talking about real estate for three quarters now. Now we're in our fourth quarter. So let's talk a little bit about how to protect some of that. And for me, the first step was to reach out to a financial planner, reach out to Roy and do that consultation. And you can always go to realmoneyradio.info and set up a consultation with him directly. What does it look like from a diversification standpoint for you? I can talk about my own personal portfolio a little bit, but I'm going to let you kind of start. When you're looking at protecting those real estate investments, do you have diversification, or are you just pretty much in real estate?
3: I do. I have a set plan that I set up when I first got into, you know, the real estate business, because, you know, we don't have a 401k or anybody else to set those things aside. Mm-hmm. But I did have conversations with my, you know, financial planner at the time and asked them, you know, what do you think about real estate? Mm-hmm. Because, you know, I can walk in, you know, and spot a property. And if the seller and I can come up with a price that they're acceptable with and happy with, mm-hmm. I could go in with a new property, mm-hmm. that again, may appreciate over time. This is what I know. This is what I've been doing for the last 25 years. Mm-hmm. So I'm probably more heavily weighted, you know, in real estate, but I do have those other protections that are out there, you know, the life insurance plans and things like that, just mm-hmm. in case I'm not here, you know, and or even long-term disability, you know, plans that are in place, because I'm self-employed, if you will, you know, a mm-hmm. small business owner. So if I'm not making it, if the business is not making the money, you know, where does it come from? So those are things that I've sat down with my planner to put in place, mm-hmm. and do those things as well. Smaller things, just making sure that, like, your

0: property and casualty insurance, your homeowner's insurance on your actual properties fit what you're doing.
1: Mm-hmm.
0: You know, what if like the ice storm came through,
1: mm-hmm.
0: and you know, in one of your properties, you didn't have loss of income coverage on those things, but yet you had a tenant now that has to go somewhere else because mm-hmm. they can't stay in your place while you're doing repairs mm-hmm. over, you know, something that happened that's there. So I think a lot of times folks don't think about that. They look for the cheapest option for a policy, but it may not have all the things they need in it to mm-hmm. cover them. So having that consultation with somebody that understands the risk part of what's mm-hmm. going on, I think is really, really big. And even coming down to, we were talking short-term rentals earlier at the conference, I see the same home warranty, you know, vendors on a regular basis because they're in our big market centers, you know, when we have these things and we do at least two a year.
1: Mm-hmm.
0: And I told them a big faux pas for me, you know, I just dropped, you know, a whole lot of money on a new HVAC system
1: mm.
0: on my beach rental because, you know, I have been wanting to put that warranty in place for the last 8-9 years.
1: Mm-hmm.
0: I just didn't do it.
1: Mm-hmm.
0: Well, so it just came back and bit me, you know,
1: yeah.
0: on that one
1: yeah.
0: for sure.
1: Yeah. I mean, it seems like sometimes when it rains, it pours if with anything.
0: Yes.
1: Last year was mine, not only, you know, personal medical things with my husband, but to the properties and running the properties. I had 4 AC units go out. I have my decks on my downtown home, got water behind it,
0: mm-hmm.
1: had to redo the decks.
0: Yep.
1: Like, I'm just like, oh my gosh.
0: Yes, yes.
1: I still need to redo the floors in the Florida home because that air conditioning leaked. And, you know, it's that vinyl type flooring that
0: oh, yeah.
1: they always do in Florida. And then it's like, okay, I can't just do the first floor because I think it would look weird, even though there's no problem with the stairs in the second floor. Just it needs to all be the same flooring.
0: Right.
1: Well, that's like $18,000. And,
0: sure.
1: you know, and I don't live down there. So I'm not down there to shop and, you know, do different bids. And so, I heard Danny last night on the phone with a flooring company, and I'm over here going, not doing $18,000 or $20,000 right now to replace floors.
0: Right,
1: I mean, it's not that bad, but it just at some point it needs to be done.
0: Absolutely.
1: And I'm just, and then it was so funny. The air ACs every single summer, I don't care what it is, and I even try to call my AC guy, and I'm like, "Will you please come out and do it?" But they don't want to come check it
0: sure.
1: to do maintenance because they want something to happen to it, so they make the big money. I'm convinced that's what they do because it's in all 3 of my homes, Florida, here in Nashville, and in the cabins. And they're like, "Yeah, we'll come and do your maintenance." They never show up until something's broken.
0: Wow.
1: Yeah. So yes, so we had to. It was funny. I had the apartment studio that we Airbnb call and say, "Hey, it's 80-something degrees in here. I don't think the A's working." Then I have Florida call and like, "Hey," all in the same day.
0: Same day.
1: The first floor air just went off.
0: Yeah.
1: Like, so what does that mean? The drip pan was full. It did the emergency shut off. Great. Must have a Freon leak, something. Who knows? Or it's clogged. And then, lo and behold, the cabin calls.
0: Wow.
1: Yes. You know. And same thing, emergency shut off. So I'm just telling you. And I even ask them, I'm like, "I have asked you guys to please come out twice a year before summer hits and before winter hits to make sure we're good." I'm convinced. 3 different markets. They just want the money. They want that big, well, you know, it's $250 for emergency service to get out there tomorrow instead of we can put it on the schedule for next week. No.
0: Right, right.
1: It's like in Florida, it's what, 100 degrees?
0: Absolutely.
1: Humidity's 110% probably?
0: Absolutely.
1: No, they cannot do it. But those are just things that you do have to plan on, like you said. And
0: absolutely.
1: A warranty, I don't have one.
0: No,
1: Why do we not?
0: We all know people
1: so
0: that do that.
1: We do. I feel like we take better care of our clients than we do our own self because we're so busy pouring in and helping them that we do neglect, or I know I do personally.
0: Absolutely.
1: Neglect because we're too busy helping and serving to get our own stuff in line. And I think that's where Roy's trying to reel me in. And he's good at it. He stays
0: sure.
1: on you.
0: Yeah.
1: So anyway, Real Money Radio, Andy Brown filling in for Roy Matlock Jr. I am Tanya Escobel. If you would like to check out our shows, previous shows, we air every Sunday from 11 to noon, but you can also check it out because we do have them on podcast on our website, realmoneyradio.info. today was all about real estate, exit strategies, building wealth through real estate, and also this last segment was about protecting that wealth. So stay tuned. Be sure. No, we're gone. We're fourth quarter. So tune in next week.
0: Next week.
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13: From ABC News, I'm Mike Dubusky. The Trump administration is sharing some new information about its strategy to economically pressure Iran. ABC's Olivia Rubin reports.
14: President Trump threatening economic D-Day against Iran, though he hasn't given many details, as Treasury Secretary Scott Bessent says the U.S. will impose the toughest sanctions in history, a move he says when combined with the naval blockade will be enough to collapse the regime. And they're calling on every country to join in here, warning those who to aid Iran will also face economic consequences.
13: Iran firing back, saying for every hostile action by the U.S., we have a scenario in place. It all comes as gas prices in the U.S. begin to creep upwards once again. The national average is now about $4.08 a gallon, nearly a dollar above this time last year, with several states paying far above that.
15: California, Hawaii, and Washington all firmly above $5 a gallon. Alaska, $4.82, Nevada, $4.78. And the big driver, of course, is oil. Crude is climbing, trading at almost $87 a barrel as the war with Iran and the Strait of Hormuz closure continues to put pressure on global energy supplies.
13: ABC's Andrew Dimbert. It's another day of hot, dry conditions in Nevada, where the Hawk Fire has now churned through more than 10,000 acres of land. Evacuations taking place today at a hospital in Reno. Tens of thousands of people are without power in the area. And in just a few minutes, a first-of-its-kind IndyCar race gets underway in Washington, D.C. ABC's Alex Prochet reports from the Freedom 250 Grand Prix.
16: You've got 25 teams that represent drivers from all over the world that are making final preps. I mean, this is a race like none other for IndyCar. They're going to be going by the National Archives. They're going to be going by the Smithsonian Air and Space Museum and also right down Pennsylvania Avenue.
13: The race goes for 147 laps. 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
18: Well, hello and welcome to the Healthiest Hour on the Radio. I'm Dr. Ben, and this is the number one natural health show in Nashville. Guys, if you're just now tuning in, I'm Dr. Ben. I'm the founder of a multi-site Jesus-loving wellness company called Well Health and Chiropractic. We have one major purpose, and that is to help you and your family build a legacy of amazing, great health. Today, we're going to talk about the show is three generations, one bloodline, two endings. All right, let's start the show here. You're going to get to join me. My junior year in college, I'm playing golf actually at both of my grandparents' home course in rural Ohio. I was a big time golfer in college and I'm winning a tournament. Okay. So picture Dr. Ben, picture me with lots of hair. Now I'm bald, but picture lots of hair, probably big muscles. And I'm winning a golf tournament, but every single hole I'm looking around the place. I'm like, where is my grandpa? Because this is like grandpa's hometown. This is a small hometown, Paulding, Ohio. I have no idea why we're playing this teeny little town golf course, but it's his home course. At any minute, he's supposed to be here. And I hit a shot. You know, I'm literally winning this tournament. And I'm looking for him. Don't see my grandpa. Finally, literally win this golf tournament. And I'm on the bus to go home. And I call up my grandpa. And I'm like, Grandpa, where were you? Like, you were supposed to be there. And my grandpa is like, you know, coughs a couple times on the phone. Oh, sorry, Ben. I woke up this morning, just wasn't feeling good, and I just couldn't make it. You know, that was the story of my grandfather. You gotta hear me on this one. Like, my grandpa was an amazing World War II Battle of the Bulge veteran, one of the toughest humans that I've ever met. He was amazing. He was super tough, but unfortunately, with all of his injuries and illnesses of life and whatever takes him, you know, he was just right in that medical system. And I know there's so many people that are like that. Maybe that's your family, your friends. You get sick, you know, just going to his medical doctor. And that was the solution for everything. I was going to his medical doctor, which, listen, I totally get it. My grandpa was doing everything that he knew how to do, which was take medications. My grandpa had 5 heart attacks by the time he was 60. And his spine was a mess. When I say a mess, it was a mess with arthritis. He was fused together. And the reason that my grandpa could not watch me win that golf tournament was because he didn't feel good enough to ride around in a golf cart to watch his grandson play golf. I want you to hear me on that one. My grandpa was probably 75 at the time, and he died at 86. He had 10 years. Like, 10 years before he died, he couldn't even ride in a golf cart. And guys, listen, the purpose of today's show, we're going to talk about three generations, one bloodline, because we're going to talk about my grandfather, my father, and then myself, and how number one is genetics does not have anything to do with how healthy you are. And you, there are very specific things that you need to do. My grandfather is one of the most, one of the biggest inspirations for me building a wellness company that now has 16 locations and growing across the United States. You know, we're in Tennessee, we're in Florida, and we're starting to pop up more clinics all over the place. We started a new thing we call the Well Health Academy. We'll talk about that later. It's online. It's free. It's for somebody. It's to help somebody exactly like my grandfather. Maybe you're like my grandfather. Maybe you're somebody who's 50, 60, 70 years old and you don't feel good. You can't move physically. You're watching your body kind of break down. And what you're told to do is just take a medication and it's going to fix the problem, or it's going to put a Band-Aid. It's going to be a solution. And maybe you've done that and it's not working. I'm going to tell you right now, me personally, my grandpa, it did not work. My grandma, same scenario, died of heart disease. She made it to 87, a whopping 1 year older than my grandfather. She was on 33 medications a day. And it was crazy. Again, and I say that, I'm not saying that with disdain or disgust. I say that because they didn't have anybody telling them anything else, teaching them how their body works. Because let's talk about what that means on the other side. This is a fun fact. So my grandpa at 75 years old couldn't sit in a golf cart to enjoy his life, right? He couldn't do the things that are life. I'm talking to somebody right now who is feeling like their life is starting to slip away. Like, if you can't do the things you want to do, if you can't get on the ground to play with your grandkids or your great-grandkids, something's wrong. Like, if you can't easily turn your head and look behind your shoulder, like, something's wrong. If you feel like you're getting old, you're losing your balance, something is wrong. You can't wait until you're 86, like my grandpa. Like, he needed to be working on this when he was 50. But even then, when he was 75, if somebody would have came and told him what I'm about to tell you, it would have changed his life. That's why I got into this profession. That's why I'm here, is because maybe you, just maybe, I can help give your grandkid back their grandpa or their grandmother. So listen to me right now. I am 10 out of 10 passionate about it, because let me tell you the fun part of this story. So my grandpa made it to 86, heart disease. It was a mess. He was a super tough guy until he wasn't. The last 20 years of his life was not good. This morning, I was working out at the YMCA. Yes, I do work out at the YMCA in Hendersonville, in case somebody's wondering, with a sweat with the old people right there in YMCA. And there's actually a surprising amount of very fit people at the YMCA. But guess who I see walking out there is my dad. I'm looking around the place. My dad's 73 years old. He is of normal weight. He's on zero medications. He looks just like my grandfather, except for one major thing. My dad can move. He can bend. He can look both ways. He can back up a trailer by AKA just turning his neck and looking out the back window of his car. My dad is on zero medications. He's at the YMCA. You know, he does it like, I joke around, I call it the old people circuit. You know what I'm talking about? And it's amazing. Like, he's like moving his joints. He can still throw a football. My dad, he swims. I joke. I say, we swim with the old ladies at the Y. I joke around about this. Hear me on this one. Because it's important. He's super healthy. And it's funny because my dad is 73, and one of his friends, while we're sitting there talking, having an intelligent conversation about, I think he was cutting up wood in his backyard and he needed to throw it in my fire pit. And one of his friends walks up, who's younger than him, who's 65 years old. He's bent over on a cane. You know, he's doing his best in the gym, but he never got his body fixed. And he looks like he's about 10 years older than my dad, but he's actually 10 years younger than my dad. And listen, I'm talking to somebody because there's nothing special about my genetics. As a matter of fact, my genetics are kind of hosed. If you look at my grandma, my grandpa, heart disease, super unhealthy, no energy, felt like junk. I mean, if you even knew, you would not be thinking I'm some super healthy dude. Okay. But their son, who's my dad, 73 years old, no medication, which, spoiler alert, at 53 years old, 20 years ago, my dad was on three medications, already having blood pressure, type symptoms, heart arrhythmias. Like, it wasn't good. And I started adjusting my dad. We started working physically on his spine, working on his health. And guess what happened? Fast forward, my dad, again, he was off all his medications in a couple of months. He feels good. He exercises, you know, a complete 180. And then take the next generation, which is me and my family. I mean, I'm 44 as the filming of this. Like, I don't take anything. I've been last time I went to the medical doctor, I was 17. You know, this morning I worked out. I work out 5 days a week. I do the kind of squats. Like, I'm not some big muscle head. I would love it if somebody ever called me a muscle head. That'd be really great. I'm kind of a skinny, bald guy. Think of me more like a triathlete looking guy. But I was doing back squats yesterday, the type of back squats where you put the bar on your back and your tailbone touches your heels, you know? For some of you all, that is so crazy. The idea of getting your tailbone, like getting your butt all the way down to your heels, is so crazy. But I'm telling you that you're made just like me. My dad's made like me. My grandpa's made like me. There's a point where you can't do that. Like, I understand you might not be able to 90 and be able to do that. I get it. But there's a point when you can and you can't. And if you're finding that your body is starting to not let you do stuff, you need to do something about it. I'm going to encourage you. We do this show. We're going to give you a whole bunch of stuff, by the way, this hour. I'm going to tell you exactly what my dad did, exactly what you should do, exactly what I did that completely transformed the entire legacy of my family's health. And we'll talk more of that as the segments go on. We're going to have to go to a break here in a few minutes. But I'll just tell you, if you already know that you're like, hey, listen, Dr. Ben, I've been listening to your show. I know what you're about to say. I've been waiting for the opportunity to call in, to come to one of your clinics. Now's the time, right? So now's the time. So normally, again, exam, consultation, full set of x-rays. These are things that we do. We'll talk about why you'd want a set of x-rays in the next segment and why that makes a big difference neurologically in a minute. However, normally all of that would be $350. And we do on our radio show, we hold 20 spots for all of our clinics around Nashville, 20 spots total for people to come in and get exam, consultation, full set of x-rays, and a first adjustment all for $40. Again, let me just make sure I'm getting that right. You get exam, consult, full set of x-rays, and a first adjustment all for $40. The reason that we do this is because you might be like my grandfather. You might be like my dad. I do not do what I do every day because of money. I promise you that. I do what I do every day because of passion, because this is how God made you. And I believe that God gave you an amazing body that's designed to function without massive intervention, that you were made to serve your family. You were made to enjoy your life. You were made to work hard. And Ecclesiastes says the only thing that gets you a good day's or a good night's sleep is a hard day's work. Well, how can you do a hard day's work if you feel like crud? You with me on this one? Right? You weren't made for that. You were made in the image of God. That's what it says in Genesis. Like, you were made to be just functioning incredibly. And if you don't feel that way, we want to help you. Anyways, so if you want that, you got to call up. The number is 615-606-1233. That's 615-606-1233. Now, if you call in, just remember we have a bunch of locations. We have Brentwood, Smyrna, Murfreesboro, Springfield, Lebanon, Spring Hills, Hendersonville, Gallatin, Hermitage, Bellevue, Dixon, Cookeville, Santa Rosa Beach, Florida, and Palmetto, Florida, in case you happen to be down there. But anyways, listen, guys, we'd love for you to take advantage of that $40 offer. The number is 615-606-1233. So again, I'm so passionate about the show, guys. So we're going to go over that. And by the way, so we're about to go to commercial break. When we come back, I'm going to show you the one test that I'm going to recommend for you at home. I'm going to give you an at-home quiz that you could do physically on yourself while you're listening to this show that could tell you that you may or may not need to come see me at a clinic, and that we may or may not be able to help you in an incredible transformative way. So anyways, guys, today we're talking about three generations, one bloodline, two endings. That's going to be my personal story, guys. And we're going to talk about how we can make that your amazing story just as much as it is mine. Guys, we got to go to commercial break. I am Dr. Ben, and this is The Healthiest Hour on the Radio.
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18: Well, hello and welcome back to the Healthiest Hour on the Radio. I'm Dr. Ben. This is the number one national health show in Nashville. Guys, if you're just tuning in, I'm Dr. Ben. I'm the founder of a multi-site Jesus-loving wellness company called Well Health and Chiropractic. Today, we're talking about three generations, one bloodline, two innings. What that means is today we are talking about the story that changed my life personally. Why do I get up? Why do I do this? Why am I talking to y'all? I get the opportunity to talk to so many of you guys that have been listening and wind up being patients in the offices. And it's just a real pleasure. We're going to go through a couple of testimonials here in a bit. For some of you, you know, because obviously my goal is everybody who listens to us to learn to come in and see us, because I just am so passionate about what we do. But regardless, if you don't come in, I want you to learn something. I am passionate about how amazing your body is made. I'm passionate that I believe that God did not screw up on you. If your health does not feel anything but amazing, then there are proactive things that you can do to make you healthy. Because it made a difference in my life. To be honest with you, it changed the legacy of my life. And it can change the legacy of yours as well. Again, so we're talking today, if you're just now tuning in, my grandfather, he made it to 86 years old, but like so many people, he did not get there gracefully. My grandpa, in his 20s, I was actually having this conversation, by the way, the other day. My nephew had never heard it before of how tough these old guys were. In this generation. And some of y'all know what I'm talking about because I might be talking to some old guys and girls. And if I'm not talking to you, I'm talking about your parents. My grandpa was in the Battle of the Bulge in World War II and went to the Korean conflict. Battle of the Bulge, correct me if I'm wrong here, there's like 100,000 soldiers that went in and like 10,000 came out. And my grandpa was one of the ones that came out. And those dudes were cut from a different cloth. You barely see that anywhere. And I'm not saying there's not tough people in the United States right now, but I mean, it's hard to think about how tough my grandpa was. He was real hard on my dad. And because he thought that my dad was soft, and if we were ever to get into a war again, that my dad wouldn't make it. Because my grandpa saw some stuff, you know what I'm saying? And here's the thing that really just makes me so sick to my stomach. My grandpa was an amazing human. I love him so much. I know I'm talking to somebody here that's your story. That's your grandpa. And guess what my grandpa died from? Heart disease. Diabetes and heart disease. These are things that you do not have to struggle with. His body was shutting down. My grandpa went from being, as a 20-year-old young boy, he in the Battle of the Bulge, I'll save the history lesson for everybody, but my grandpa, literally, they would take these German tanks, they would take a Molotov cocktail and blow the tracks off with like a beer bomb, and then they would open the hatch and throw a bomb in the top. They were like dismantling tanks as 22-year-old young boys. This is crazy. You know what I'm saying? It's crazy. That's who he was then. By the age of 60, he'd had 5 heart attacks. By the age of 70, my grandpa could barely ride around in a golf cart to go play golf, let alone watch golf. And you hear me talk a lot about golf. I almost went professional golf, played golf in college. It was super fun. My grandpa, I won a golf tournament at his home course, and he didn't feel good enough to ride around on a golf court to watch his grandson play golf. You hear me on this one? My grandfather was one of the toughest human beings I've ever met. And then his physically was shut down. Now, the cool part to the end, my grandpa's brain, he was hilarious. He was smart. He was funny. He was still tough to the end. But his body was nothing. But it doesn't have to be that way. Let me tell you about my grandpa. His spine was a disaster. That's part of why I'm a chiropractor. I physically watched my grandpa degenerate and rot in front of my eyes. And the people that he trusted the most gave him like arthritis medication. You know, they didn't actually stop the arthritis. They didn't teach him about what's causing arthritis. They just gave him medication to stop the pain. And what that does is that makes you just in the same habits, and your spine just rots. My grandfather spent so much time sitting in his recliner, he couldn't get out of the dang thing. If you know what I'm talking about, it was not very long. My grandpa, he couldn't bend over. I remember my grandpa, it was not long before he had to switch to Velcro shoes. You know what I'm talking about, by the way? Somebody get amen for Velcro shoes. He didn't want to bend over to tie his shoes. Young people that are listening to this, like, we think it's kind of funny, but older people, if you can't bend over to tie your shoes, you understand how amazing Velcro or slip-on shoes are. Well, I'm here to tell you, you should be able to tie your shoes at 80. At least you should choose to not want to, but it's not because you can't. You with me on that one? So here's how this works. Your spine has 7 ligaments from front to back. And this is the message that I wish somebody would have told my grandpa. If I could got a hold of him at 30 years old, 40 years old, 50 years old, 70 years old, he would have been fine. I couldn't. I turned into a chiropractor when he was probably 78 or 80 when I graduated, and I adjusted him a bunch of times. But at that point, his spine was so fused. It was like a joke. When he would lay on my table face up, his head was like 8 inches higher than the headpiece. And the joke was like, I could push on his forehead and his feet would come up because his spine was so fused with arthritis. That is a physiological response to torn ligaments. So because of that rough and tough stuff that my grandpa did, which we almost all do, you don't have to be in the Battle of the Bulge to have banged up your spine. If you played college football, I hate to break it to you, but you are in line for a stage 4 degeneration disc in the lower part of your neck. I can almost guarantee it. because you have seven ligaments front to back in your spine. When you have a whiplash, you rip them. The second you rip those ligaments, what happens is your vertebrae now start grinding down your disc. When those discs get ground down, your body lays down more bone to fuse this unstable segment. Well, if you there's no pill that can fix that ligament. That's what I do. That's why I got so into it, what's called corrective chiropractic, x-ray-based chiropractic, corrective things. So we shoot a set of x-rays. I want to see where the ligament's torn. We move the bone in a very specific way. We also do very specific ligament exercises. We do certain nutritional recommendations so that your body stops laying down inflammation and starts healing these ligaments, because you do not have to live with this. Now, I'm going to give you this neurological connection here. Actually, I said this ironically. I'm walking into the show. I'm talking to my electrician, and he's having heart issues. And I'm giving – he's an electrician having heart issues. I'm giving the electrician version of healthcare, which is funny, because the nerve that controls your heart – is a physical wire. It is a nerve. Your heart does not work by Bluetooth. It does not work by Wi-Fi. It is a physical wire, and we call it a nerve. And it is very sensitive. The research shows that the weight of a dime on a spinal nerve has the ability to shut down 50% function to an organ. Let me say that again. The weight of a dime on a spinal nerve has the ability to shut 50% function to an organ. So yeah, so there's two really bad things that happen when you have whiplash, when you play football when you're a kid, you play soccer when you're a kid. Maybe you're like my wife, who was a cheerleader. She was the flyer, where they would throw her up in the air, and apparently like half the time they just miss them. And I didn't understand that until I got married. She's like, oh, I've had tons of, like, why would anybody do that twice? I don't get it. But she had all this trauma to her spine. And like so many people do, I shot my wife's x-rays. I've shot my dad's x-rays. I've actually never, my grandpa, I've seen his x-rays. I didn't shoot him because I wasn't a chiropractor. I didn't have an x-ray machine in a small town, but it's full of arthritis. My wife, you could see the torn ligament. My dad, you could see the torn ligament. We fixed those torn ligaments. My dad's 73. He went from 53 on medications to 73 on no medications, which, by the way, he went from 53 on medications to like 53 in 2 months on no medication, off of his medications. Let me make sure I'm saying that right. My wife, no medications, because we do things healthy, because the wire that goes from our brains can make it to our organs, to my heart, to my lungs, to my thyroid. 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We do 20 spots. There's already probably about 12 of them that are gone. 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So call in now. That number is 615-606-1233. That's 615-606-1233. When you call, you got to leave your name, phone number, location. We'll call you back first thing Monday morning, if not sooner, to get you scheduled up. We've got Brentwood, Smyrna, Murfreesboro, Springfield, Lebanon, Spring Hill, Hendersonville, Gallatin, Hermitage, Bellevue, Dixon, Cookeville, San Jose Beach, and Palmetto, Florida. If you happen to be down there, 615-606-1233. When we come back, we'll do that at-home test, guys. This is the Healthiest Hour on the radio. I'm Dr. Ben. We'll catch you in a minute.
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4: Well, hello and welcome back to the Healthiest Hour on the Radio. I'm Dr. Ben, and this is the number one natural health show in Nashville. Guys, we're having a great show here. We are talking about a legacy of health. It's been fun talking about, hopefully you've enjoyed hearing from my experience and how we changed the legacy of health of my own family, my grandfather and my dad, myself. Fun fact, by the way, my oldest is 11. He's about to turn 12, and he's like a little nutrition expert. Cracks me up. As much as he loves sugar, he's like, "Dad, can you believe that? That's got, so many grams of sugar in it." And, I love it, man. He's great. He's like, he did a whole thing at his school, because his teacher just drinks Coke all day long and it drives him nuts, because he knows how much sugar is in Coke, which, by the way, just do this math real quick. In a typical can of Coke, you're talking about 48 grams of sugar. How many teaspoons are in a gram? Mason, you know that? How many teaspoons are in a gram? It's interesting. Or how many grams are in a teaspoon, I should say. So if you had 48 grams, so you have a typical can of Coke, there are 4 grams of sugar per teaspoon. So if you have 48 grams in a Coke, you just drank 12 teaspoons of sugar, which is insane. You know, a 60-ouncer like a 20-ounce Coke, usually looking about 64 grams of sugar. So it is a tremendous amount of sugar. Here's a fun fact. How much sugar are you supposed to have in a day? Added sugar, your adult male is around 39 grams of sugar per day. One can of Coke is 48. So as you can see, it's not good. Now, Diet Coke's even worse, in case anybody's wondering. Diet Coke's got aspartame in it. Aspartame is a chemical that actually, when your liver, processes it, it goes from aspartame to methanol to formaldehyde. That's actually how your body breaks it down. Formaldehyde, why does formaldehyde sound familiar? Because that's embalming fluid. So literally it's carcinogen. It's a known carcinogen. It causes headaches, causes migraines, causes all kinds of bad things. Well, that's okay, Dr. Ben. I do Coke Zero. Well, Coke Zero is sucralose. Sucralose is basically a 6-chain carbon sugar, but instead of having oxygen groups, you pull those off and you put chlorine into it. So now you're taking chlorine and putting it in your liver, which, is supposed to not affect you, except other than all of the research that shows that sucralose messes you up. So, really ideally is we try to unaddict ourselves to soda, and start to do more good, healthy water and teas. There's a lot of, actually now that we live in a world where you can do poppy sodas, and I can't remember all the brands of them now. There's a lot of good old soda alternatives. My family, we do like sparkling water with there's a natural thing called Stir. You can buy it at Publix, and it's sweetened with stevia. And so you're taking like a sparkling water, I can't even remember what the brand is, Waterloo, something like that. You just put a little bit of this, strawberry flavor in there, whatever. My kids love it. It's a nice little midday thing. And it's just got a little stevia in it, and it's super healthy for you. Which, by the way, that leads me to the next thing. If that's interesting, what I just said to you is interesting. We have started a new academy online. It's free. It's called the Well Health Academy. So you go to wellhealthacademy.com. 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It's completely free. And it's all the teaching like that. We've got a food universities on there. Every single week, there's a new teaching. Last week, I just did this whole teaching on your whole digestive tract. So if you're somebody who's dealing with things like ulcers and, gut issues, diarrhea, constipation, in the digestive tract, like how does it work? And then what do you do about it? So that's going to be the Well Health Academy. It's a freebie. I'm going to encourage you to jump in there. So, all right, I digress, because that's what we do here on the radio, Mason, is we digress a lot. So we're talking today about changing your life. Why I'm a chiropractor. Why do I love it? Because we get to change people's lives every single day. And which, by the way, so you hear me talk about this. some of y'all got to hear me talk about my grandfather, Battle of the Bulge, a war hero, World War II, Korean conflict, tough guy. My grandpa was like athletic director for a school, football coach, basketball coach. My grandfather, Mr. Follis, he was like the rough and gruff guy of the school. He was the main guy that paddled the kids in high school. He's just a funny guy. But his health petered out on him. Like, he was like a feeble guy when he died. I mean, it was crazy. If you knew him when he was young, which I didn't, obviously I wasn't even born. But to what he was old, like, he was like a legend in his day. And then his body just started giving out. If you're listening to this and you feel like I'm on that track, you need to come see us. So I'm going to give you three calls to action here. Number one is I'm going to encourage you to come to our office. This is what we do. We shoot a set of x-rays. We see, are your ligaments torn? If you've got ligaments torn in your spine, there is nothing you can take to untear your ligaments. What you need is a corrective chiropractic adjustment. We move the exact vertebra with the torn ligament, put it right in the back spot, or in the back spot, that's funny. Right? So we put it into the correct spot. Then we work on the muscles, ligaments, and tendons so they can stabilize around those and stabilize and then scar down into its correct position so arthritis stops. So remember this. Some people say, I've got arthritis because I'm old. You do not. You have arthritis because you have old injuries. Full stop, period. That is the law. It's called Julius Wolf's law. I'm surprised that nobody teaches this, because this is what you should do. Everybody needs to get an x-ray. And I say that because even my grandfather, I've seen his x-rays. When you looked at my grandfather's neck, and I'll prove to you, by the way, I could prove to any person on this line, you come to my office, I can prove to you that arthritis has nothing to do with how old you are, only to do with your injuries, because I'll shoot an x-ray of your spine. You've got 24 discs in your spine. I may find that you have 2, 3, maybe even 4 or 5 discs that are like really thin, they're worn out, they're degenerated, but guess what I'm going to see for the other 18 to 22 discs? They're going to be perfectly healthy and perfectly fine. Guess what? Those discs are all the same age. 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It's not how old your discs are, your spine is, whether it's degenerated or arthritic or not. It's where the injuries are. We have to identify the injuries, and then we can fix the problem and change your life. That's what happened to my grandfather. So I've been promising this for 2 segments now. This is your at-home test. This is your test. If you fail this test, I'm going to encourage you to come see us at the office, or at least come visit us at wellhealthacademy.com and just get plugged in on your health. But here we go. Test number one, turn your head both ways. You look in the mirror, and it's real simple to do. Look in the mirror and turn your head, look all the way to the right and look all the way to the left. Now, while you're doing that, like, turn your eyes so that you can see. If it's one way can turn more than the other way, then you have a torn ligament issue. You have something is not right, to where your vertebra are not moving the way they're supposed to. They're stuck. That's where chiropractic comes in. Now, why that is a big deal is because if you don't know this, if you have that when you're 55, you should watch somebody who's 75 years old pull out of a parking lot. They have to like completely turn around in their seat to not hit the car behind them. Praise God for backup cameras. Because you can barely turn your head. So you need to be able to be, when you're 80 years old, there is no reason you can't have one hand on the steering wheel, turn your head all the way to the right, over your shoulder, and look who's behind you so you don't hit somebody in your car. Okay? That is supposed to happen. If you're already having that issue, let's fix that now, because that is a huge scenario. That's a huge indicator that something's not right. Okay? So the turn and look behind you. Okay? Sorry, let me say that. The first test is it equal both ways? The second test is, can you turn and look behind you without moving your feet? Okay. This is where the waddle comes from, right? So if you can stand straight, your feet are straight, can you bend your whole spine and turn around and look behind you? You should be able to do that. If you have to wiggle your feet to see behind you, something is wrong in your spine. Okay. The third one, this is going to be a good test. And by the way, this is a test that I think is a longevity of life test. So pay attention really close here. If you put both hands on the counter and you pick up 1 foot for 10 seconds on each side, you should be able to stably stand there on one foot without feeling any wobbliness, instability, because that's going to be an instability of your pelvis. Because what happens is when you can't stand on one foot, that means there is a higher likelihood something's not right, that you have an imbalance in your pelvis and you're going to trip at some point. Because the number one thing, if you know this, a huge predictor of death is when you break a hip. Generally speaking, statistically speaking, if you break your hip within 6 months, you are no longer living. Okay. So that is a hard statistical fact. You break a hip within 6 months, you're no longer living. So if you can't pick up your one foot at a time and be very balanced and very stable, that's why we ask you to hold on to a counter. I don't want you to do this in the middle of your living room and then break your hip. Then that would not be good. If that's it, then you pretend that you did not hear this test from me, but from somebody else. So if you can't do that, if you're unstable, then that is a huge sign something is wrong, and I'm going to recommend you come into the office. So again, I'm going to say it again. There's three things I'm going to recommend for you to do. Number one is I want to see if you failed any of those tests, you should come see us. Right? Be like my dad. Be like so many thousands of other patients come in, change their life. I'm going to read some testimonies here. 615. Normally it's $350 to get exam, consult, and x-rays. It's $40. We've only got a few spots left for this weekend. So you've got to call us up. 615-606-1233. That's 615-606-1233. We have offices all around Nashville. This is what we do. We are corrective offices. We shoot x-rays. This is what we do. But don't just take it from me. Here's a couple of testimonies. This is like literally this week in my Google, in my inbox. I got... Wow, this is from Kim E. Wow is all I have to say. I've not been adjusted so completely in a long time, if ever. From the moment I walked in the door, the staff was amazing and so very thorough. I slept through the night for the first time in weeks after my adjustment. You really feel these people care about you. Thank you all. That was a good one. Here's another one. This is my favorite one, by the way, from Sam. He said, I have listened to Dr. Ben of Well Healthy Chiropractic on 99.7 for years. I thought it has been over 30 years since I've been to the chiropractor. Why not go? I'm so happy I did. I saw my x-rays and Doc Moore, who's Brentwood, explained what was happening to my neck, my back. He is so knowledgeable and kind. 3 weeks into my treatment, I have no seasonal allergies or eye floaters. I was not expecting for that to take place. I'm thankful I have found Doc Moore and Taylor in my life. They are amazing people. Thank you. I recommend everyone should try out Well Health and Chiropractic in Brentwood. Guys, we got to go to commercial break here. But as you can see, guys, I'm not making it up. We really try hard because we want you to be healthy and well. We don't want you to fall apart. You're not supposed to. So if you're ready to come see us, please do. The number is 615-606-1233. Let's make that decision. Come on in. We would love to have you. We'll take great care of you for $40. Why not give it a try? 615-606-1233. Guys, I got to go to break. We'll come back. We'll keep talking about how we can get you healthy. This is the Healthiest Show on the Radio. I'm Dr. Ben. See you in a minute.
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2: Welcome back to the healthiest hour on the radio. I'm Dr. Ben. This is the number one natural health show in Nashville. Guys, so glad that y'all been following on this journey with us today. We've been talking about my grandfather, who was just this amazing war hero, and his body just fell apart when he got older because nobody did to him what I do to everybody in my clinics, which is to restore the health to their body and their spine. My dad was on that same path. And of course, I got a hold of him at 53 years old, adjusting his spine. We got the arthritis to stop. My dad, I worked out with him this morning at the gym, We didn't do the same workout. We saw him at the Y. My dad is very fit and healthy and trim. And, you know, just a normal guy, by the way. If you saw my dad, he said, that's a normal guy, 63 year old, they're 73 years old. Like, he's a healthy guy, bend over, do all his workout, can throw football still. You know, he does the things, right? And then, of course, me, I'm 44. None of these issues, because I do the stuff we talk about. And I'm passionate about this for you, for your family, you know, because I want you to have better, to do better for your grandkids physically than my grandpa was able to do for me. He was just not healthy and well when he got to that age, the golden years, his retirement years. He gave them away because he didn't take care of himself to do the things that I'm going to recommend for you to do. So, and by the way, some of y'all are listening to this and you're thinking to yourself, man, I'm not, you know, I wasn't a World War II hero. My body's probably just fine. Listen, I'm telling you right now, most of our patients that come in are this. They're a 53-year-old accountant. They have a desk job. You know, they played football when they were in high school and nobody looked at their neck. Nobody looked at their back. And now, you know, they can't turn their head. They can't turn their neck. They can't back in the driveway. You know, it's hard to work. That's the story that we hear a lot. So we don't want that to be you. So if you want to come in, I can't highly recommend it anymore. 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When you call that number, you can either call or text that number. If we don't call you back today, we'll call you back first thing Monday morning, get you scheduled up, come on in. 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We'll make sure you get taken care of. 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Now, so if you want to come to the office, that's what I'm going to recommend. If some of y'all have listened to this radio show for a long time and you've never called in, I get it. It's okay. 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

0: 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There's no pressure. 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You can just go there and you can get the free things that I wish that somebody would have told my family, my grandpa, which, by the way, the stuff that I'm going to teach on Well Health Academy, this is what I do for my family. 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We're fit. 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Nothing perfect about us, but that is exactly what we are trying to achieve and what we want you to do. 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Ironically enough, he went to see a chiropractor that didn't shoot x-rays, that did just the little clicky gun thing. 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I can tell you that right now, because my grandpa, he didn't get fixed. And it frustrates the crud out of me. So anyways, I say that to say, if you're not ready to come in, that's great. Go to wellhealthacademy.com. It's free. Even if you want to come in, you should go. It's free. Which, by the way, is super funny. We've got a Well Health show that we just started. It's a podcast, a video podcast that's on YouTube. And then we've got our Well Health Academy. So I is like the uncensored version. So every week I put a new thing on Well Health Academy, and I've got an AI like thing. Once I do my, you know, the podcast, and then I send the transcript through AI to say what I can and cannot say on YouTube, because YouTube censors you a lot. I'm not sure if you know that. And this last segment that I did, Mason, are you ready for this? 40 minutes and 22 seconds. One AI scrubbed it for me to what is good for YouTube. Guess what I had left? 10 minutes. It took 30 minutes. So since, like, I can't see on YouTube, which is so hilarious, because if I wanted to sit here and tell you, I mean, Mason, you've produced me a couple times now. Like, the health advice that I give is like, hey, eat good food. Hey, you should get chiropractic care. Hey, you should, you know, take some, by the way, very few vitamins and supplements. I do not sell many vitamins and supplements. Take just these small handful of things is going to be healthy for you. I'm not saying like, hey, if you have this problem, you should do self-surgery and cut your own leg off. Like, I would never say something crazy like that. Yet I can't say anything that I do barely on YouTube without getting censored. So anyways, so that's that. You should go to wellhealthacademy.com. It's great. Made for you. Okay. So some of y'all probably listen to this and you're saying, okay, isn't some of this just old age? The answer is no. If age caused it, everyone your age would have it. So no, it's not just for old people. It's not your age. You go to the gym, you're going to see all takes in there. You're going to see, by the way, one of them is my favorite, is my dad, 73. He's in there, you know, lifting weights in the gym. And I might say lifting weights, he's doing like the circuit thing. Like, my dad's not somebody who's deadlifting 150 pounds. That's not what he's doing. He's doing the circuits, and he's super healthy, and he's great. And he's great with my mom. They drive around a 34-foot RV all summer. They're living their best life. And that's what I want for you, is to live your best life. By the way, guess how much money my dad doesn't spend on healthcare? All of it. Barely spends. I mean, he does the things to be healthy. Okay. So other question we get, why hasn't my own doctor mentioned this? Well, that's a great question. It's because that's not what they look at. Medical doctors don't look for your arthritis in your spine and say you should move the bone. That's just not what they do. It's not the lane they're in. That would be no different than saying, I don't understand why my dentist didn't ask me about my carburetor in my car. That's not what you went there for, right? Your dentist isn't trained in cars. Your medical doctor is not trained, and your cardiologist isn't trained in spines. That's not what they do, okay? Well, I've got stiffness, but I feel fine. Is that really a problem? Yes, that is absolutely a problem. If your spine, if you can't move and bend and twist and lift, like, that is a problem. Well, it's probably just stiff. Mine's a muscle problem. I hear that all the time. Mine's not a bone, it's a muscle problem. Baloney. It's not true. I've adjusted thousands of people. As a matter of fact, the average chiropractor adjusts 100 people a week. I adjust 1,100 people a week. It's not a muscle issue. Almost never. Oh, I guarantee it's a muscle balance and stretch. I'm like, listen, there's a big difference between tight hamstrings and you can't turn and look over your shoulder. Those are two very different things. I'm not saying some of y'all don't need to flex, you know, get a little more flexible. That's not what I'm saying. But if your spine, if your vertebra in the wrong position, your hip gets locked, that is a joint issue, and joint issue doesn't respond to stretching. It's not how it works. We have to move the joint, and then the stretching happens. Now, sometimes there is a chicken and the egg. What happens first, the chicken or the egg? What happens? Did the muscle cause the bone, or the bone cause the muscle? You know, and the answer is, I couldn't really tell you, but when you move the bone, the muscle chills out. That's what I can tell you, okay? Anyways, last segment. I'm 74. Is it too late for me? Absolutely not, man. I love it. I just think that you should get it. You need to get in there sooner than later. Don't wait until you're 84 if you don't have to. But we have plenty of 84-year-old patients to come in. It's funny. We had tons of people coming from the radio to see us. We love it. You'll get to see me. I do visit the clinics from time to time. So you'll get to see me in all the clinics. But I'll leave this. Karina, she just left us a review last week. We've had a wonderful experience at Well Health. Everyone is kind, welcoming, and professional. They're taking great care of my daughter, Talena, and always make us feel comfortable during our visits. 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If you are not motivated to do it for you, do it for your spouse, do it for your kids, do it for your grandkids, because they want you to be around. You do not want to be the person that's sitting in the chair and you're hearing your kids talking about you, about your health, how you shouldn't be driving, how you can't be walking because you're falling apart. 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Guys, this has been a great show. Thank you so much for listening. As always, we are going to catch you next week. This has been the Healthiest Hour on the Radio. I'm Dr. Ben. We love you. 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
7: From ABC News. I'm Mike Dubusky. Tensions remain elevated between the U.S. and Canada after trade negotiations fell apart this weekend. Right now, dozens of Canadian goods are subject to new 50% import tariffs. ABC's Stephen Portnoy has more from Washington.
8: I should point out the Canadians walked away. Finger pointing after the collapse of trade talks is not unexpected, but what's really striking here was the rhetoric that came from Ottawa. Mark Carney, the Canadian Prime Minister, told reporters his country had been attacked. He said he will fight back. He vows to meet the new U.S. tariffs dollar for dollar.
7: Speaking of tariffs, several prominent Republicans up for re-election this year are voicing their opposition to President Trump's decision to suspend tariffs on imported beef in an effort to get prices down. Senators Tom Cotton of Arkansas and Roger Marshall of Kansas both posting on social media that the move will hurt domestic farmers and ranchers. The growing Hawk Fire in Nevada is causing headaches for fire crews there. More than 10,000 acres have burned, and it's being exacerbated by hot, dry conditions in the area. Several structures have burned, and thousands are without power. Meanwhile, power restoration efforts in northern Indiana continue after severe storms there. Thousands have had to go without electricity for nearly 2 weeks now. John Schoen is a spokesperson for the power company ComEd.
9: This is really going to be probably the roughest part of the restoration. These are the customers that have had the most damage and are going to take a little more time to get up.
7: Some impacted residents have filed a class action lawsuit against the local power authority, claiming the company inadequately performed vegetation management in and around power lines. and moments ago in Washington, D.C. Green flag coming down at the Freedom 250 IndyCar race. The circuit winds through several downtown D.C. landmarks and runs for 147 laps. 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
10: I'm WSMV4 First Alert Meteorologist Melanie Layden. Once again, lower humidity today and a very pleasant end to our weekend. High temperatures will only top out in the mid to upper 80s today. Plenty of sunshine. A few clouds will build in later this afternoon and evening. Lows falling down to the low 60s. Some spots even waking up tomorrow in the 50s. Be sure to catch a weather update on the free First Alert Weather app.
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13: All right, Roy Matlock Jr. here, and we are talking money, and today's show is going to be a very good one. If you're a business owner out there, what you need to do is tune in, really listen in. We've got some good information getting ready to come up on how to get your business valued. And, you know, I've been in business for myself for, you know, forever. My dad was in business for himself. I mean, if you take when my dad started, that would have been in 1942. All right. And then from there, I grew up watching that. So one of the things that he was able to do is to do an exit. And he did that for over 40 years ago and was able to do that exit and where he built a business. Somebody bought it and they were happily ever after. And we invested their money and my mother made it to 102. Her birthday would have been this week to be 103. She made it to 102. And, but the long and short of it is that what you want to do if you're out there, you know, hitting it hard and you're a business owner, one day you'd like to have value out of that business. So I've got Brad O'Brien. Brad is with Midland, and also we have a consulting firm that we can work with. And if you're a business owner, you'll be able to get more detail on that. But, Brad, welcome to the show. We're going to talk about – what are we going to talk about today?
14: Yeah, thank you, Roy. Excited to be here. Yeah, we're going to talk about businesses and how we can help businesses in the area and provide a lot of value to those businesses about things they might not be aware of, questions they've got, just really all thing business owners today, really zone in on business valuations, how that works, and how we can help those businesses.
13: Okay, and you know, right now, everybody, pretty much in every industry, you got the baby boomers are like me, that have a lot of great businesses that are out there, and you're getting to a point where you're like, you know, I did play 93 rounds of golf in the last 12 months. So I tell people I'm never going to retire, but, yeah. You know, I'm out there working, but I'm also thinking, you know, how do I take this business? And one day, if I want to do an exit to where I'm actually going to throw in the towel and sell it, how can I make that happen? And so let's start out. What are you seeing just from the standpoint of the type of businesses that are getting bought? I mean, you hear about it all the time, roll-ups and private equity and stuff like that. Let's get an overview to start.
14: Yeah, it seems like there's a lot happening in that M&A world right now. Businesses are being bought, businesses are being sold. That baby boomer generation's been working their whole life. So there's a lot happening right now, and I think that creates a lot of opportunity for the resources that we can provide and you can provide. So the timing's perfect. It's sort of the perfect storm. We've had those baby boomers, like we said, work for a long time. They're trying to figure out what those next steps really look like.
13: So why should a business owner right now get valued? That would be the starting point.
14: Yeah,
13: why would you do something like that?
14: Yeah, I think it's one of those things where most business owners are grinding every day. They're working in their business, and they never really look up. And, you know, they need a health check on their business.
13: Right.
14: It'd be like waiting till retirement to figure out what I've got in my 401k, right?
13: Right.
14: You wouldn't do that. You'd be checking on it.
13: And typically, a lot of the business owners that I run into, their biggest asset is their business.
14: Right.
13: And, you know, one of the things, too, that I've always, when I do financial planning for people, I tell them, what is your financial independence number? And your financial independence number is the amount of money you need that would never run out, that would keep up with inflation, you know, to where you can live your life the way you want to live it. And a lot of that financial independence number for business owners is what the business does. And so, Now, if they're thinking of doing an exit, how much is that business worth matters, because then they're going to be using outside investments to be able to fund their, you know, lifestyle and stuff like that. So when you start doing something like that, what are some of the drivers to start? Let's look at that.
14: Absolutely. I think the biggest thing is you've got to know that number, but you've got to cross this bridge at some point for some planning to take place. You know, the more opportunity you have to plan around that number for retirement, that transition, the better off you're going to be. I think some more drivers is really having that succession plan, knowing who the people are around that, not just the number, knowing who's going to take my business over, whether it's family or if you're going to sell it to someone outside your family. There's so many questions that really drive those decisions for the next phase of life.
13: And so when people buy a business, what are they, if you're out there, what you're seeing people when they want to buy a business, what are the things they look for?
14: Yeah, revenue is important, but I think what's often overlooked is they're looking for cash flow. They're looking for systems inside the business, the leadership inside the business, you know, the stability, you know, what opportunities in the market. There's so many different factors. You can have one business that has the same revenue as the other, but the values are dramatically different because of other factors.
13: And so one of the factors that I do know that's a big deal is, you know, does the business run as a result of everything inside of your head, the business owner, or is there systems in place that cause the business to run if you took a month off or something like that? Right. So talk about that. Give me some examples of different businesses like that you've seen, similar industries maybe, that have different, you know, valuations, but they're somewhat the same in revenue.
14: Yeah, absolutely. I think one of the biggest things is we look a lot of times at engineering firms or other types of firms, small businesses, large businesses, and it really boils down to asking that question, you know, if the business owner was to, you know, prematurely pass away or step away from the business, how's that business going to run? What are those systems going to do in the absence of that owner? Is it going to survive? Is it going to thrive? Is it going to continue? So I think a lot of these, it's sort of agnostic to the business owner world. If you're a privately held business, it's this general question of what's that business going to do if you weren't here?
13: Yeah. Right. Is it going to stay in business, or is everything, and I'll have to tell you a story when we come back from the break about as I was growing and, and getting my business moving. But the real question is it a business or is it a job that you have no boss? And, you know, if you are a business owner right now and you're making money and you're doing stuff, but everything's in your brain and everything's, it goes right around you, really, you've just got a job with no boss. And so what we want to do is get the business to run in such a manner that you don't even matter. Okay. It's doing like that. So I've got Brad O'Brien here. 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
18: 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Okay. Squirrel. Has anybody seen Mr. Squirrel?
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13: All right, if you're tuning in right now, I've got Brad O'Brien, and Brad is, you know, the man when it comes to getting your business valued, and we work together on different, you know, one of our divisions of my company is the small business division, and, you know, I work with business owners, and we, you know, do a lot of different things for them, but one of the key elements is getting your business, you know, valued and find out where the places are that, you know, really need to be fixed and to where you get more valuation out of it. But one of the things that happened to me was, Brad, early on, I started, you know, really kind of exploding my production. And I did that by having a, you know, my whole mindset of business was, You know, if you want more milk, you get more cows. All right. And so, and from that standpoint, more people out there, you know, telling the story and things of that nature. And, you know, I started thinking about like Starbucks as an example. You go to Starbucks every morning and, you know, the guy started in Seattle with a store.
14: Yeah.
13: One store. So one up, you know, with one store. And so then it is everywhere. And if you think about from a business standpoint, that the founder of Starbucks, if they wanted to go visit every store, it would take every day doing 10 a day. It would take lifetimes to be able to get there. Yet it runs on its own. Mm-hmm. And when I was early in the business, I had all these people and I would do these training meetings and I had hundreds of people. A couple hundred reps in there, and they would come to these meetings. And as soon as the meeting ended, I just got swarmed. People, hey, I got a question, got a question, all this kind of stuff, and all that stuff. And so then one day, I went on a trip. I went to Hawaii, and I came back. And out of all those people, we did like two clients and while I was gone. And I was like, hang on a second. Something's not working here. Mm-hmm. All right. And what I figured out was everything about my business was me.
14: Yeah.
13: All right. And nobody could do anything without me. And I started looking at trying to figure out a way to get it to where it wasn't revolving around me. So tell us about some examples, maybe, you know, that you see like that to start with, and maybe how doing a business evaluation and getting some consulting, what it's done for people.
14: Yeah, I think that's so common. You know, we call that owner dependency, and it's very stressful, right? If your business is surrounding around you and your decisions and the sole leadership of you, it can wear you down and ultimately hurt your business, right?
13: Right.
14: And that's not going to draw the attention of other investors or a buyer, you know, right, once they find out. So we want to help improve the opportunities that you have in your business. I think the greatest thing about this and what you have to offer in your firm and the resources we provide is a very good health checkup, as we talked about, of your business to really, you know, find those pain points, identify where they are, ask some tough questions, right? Because you're in that business every day. You need to take some time out, hit pause, and get with us to figure out where are these friction points in my business. Let us help you identify those, come up some ways to alleviate that, and find some value for the buyer, right?
13: You know, one of the things that happened to me, so that happened, and then I was like, hold on a second. Mm-hmm. So I read a book called The E-Myth, and The E-Myth was back in the early 90s. This was in like 92, 93, something like that. I read this, and then I hired a business consultant, and they would do a hour and a half phone call with me three times a month. And I was so busy. I never, for the first 2 months, the guy's like, all right, did you get your homework done? I'm like, man, you know, I was just, you know, I wasn't able to do anything. I was just so busy.
14: Yeah.
13: And so I started working on that, and we started working on getting operational procedures and key result areas for different employees, and started getting manuals put together so reps would know what was going on. And then one day, like a year later, I had a meeting, and I was at the meeting when the meeting ended, and it was like a couple hundred people there, you know, running around. And I walked out, and when I left, I looked back, and all these people were all swarmed with it, different groups of people and stuff like that, the leaders and the managers and stuff like that. And no one even told me bye. And I was like,
14: light bulb moment.
13: I was like, hang on a second here.
14: Yeah.
13: Okay. This is what I was working for. And, you know, the crazy part about it was I felt guilty.
14: Yeah.
13: You know, I felt guilty. I'm like, hold on a second. You know what I mean? I got a business that is generating hundreds of thousands of dollars a year. And if I leave town for 2 weeks or a month, I'm going to come back and they're going to say, hey, we did this much. We did this much. And I was like, then I didn't stay guilty very long.
14: Yeah.
13: Okay. That kind of deal. So
14: it's a nice feeling.
13: So anyway,
14: very rewarding.
13: So give me some have you got a give me a couple evaluate how you went in and maybe met a business owner? You know, they had revenue, but they had they didn't have the processes.
14: Yeah, absolutely, absolutely. A lot of times we find out that even with business owners like yourself that are just 100% guilty, they haven't put the systems in place. We find business owners too that have, but things have changed. Values have changed. The business has grown. We see a lot of that, right? Even though you think you've done your homework, there's probably some loose ends there that we can help you tie up and figure out. So, do yourself a favor. Make sure you get with us, get with Roy, so we can look at this. We talked about recently, we discussed a business over in Atlanta that had a valuation done years ago, but we found their valuation was off by right at $5 million.
13: Right.
14: Right. Just because their business had grown.
13: And it's a big, $5 million. I mean,
14: it's a big difference.
13: Little extra $5 million never, goes a long way.
14: Yeah.
13: Right.
14: Yeah. Another thing is a business owner says, oh, I know what my business is worth. I've been here 40 years. I'm going to ask so and so amount. And, we had a business that we helped, we got the guy to say, hey, take a time out. Let's look at this. He was wanting $45 million. We asked, hey, do you know exactly that you're going to get that? Have you talked? No, that's what I think my business is worth. Well, the guy was pretty close, but we were able to increase his valuation and asking price for him. We got him up to $52 million.
13: Yeah,
14: so
13: right.
14: just by going through these processes. So, it's just like going to the doctor. You want to get that health checkup. You want somebody that's an expert that can look through the lens of, hey, what kind of industry you are, where are you located, what your financials are, and give you a professional valuation.
13: Right.
14: Yeah.
13: And, people look for recurring income.
14: Mm-hmm.
13: They look for, if you're going to buy a business and if you look at the business owner and you say, what's his life like? All right.
14: Yeah.
13: If I buy that business, am I going to want that life or not?
14: Mm-hmm.
13: And what I'm hearing from a lot of, the younger people that are buying businesses, they're buying these boring businesses.
14: Mm-hmm.
13: And then they go in and they buy them. And in many cases, they get them for a really good deal because the old school way of doing stuff is easily fixed.
14: Right.
13: And then so if you're buying a business, you're looking for people like these guys that
14: mm-hmm.
13: don't do valuations.
14: Right.
13: Don't get any consulting done because then you're able to go in and buy a business. And I was talking to a guy that, what's the name of Capital? It's Thrive or something. It was built out by the guy that started ChatGPT, and it's a venture capital fund, and they buy all kinds of businesses, and they buy a lot of accounting businesses, heat and air,
14: mm-hmm.
13: they do all that kind of stuff, and they go in there and buy them, and the systems are so antiquated, they go in there in a short period of time, take AI, end up changing the processes, mm-hmm. and before you know it, they've got a business that they tripled in value that the same business owner
14: had just a few months ago.
13: They could have done it themselves. So,
14: that's right.
13: Hey, if you're tuning in, we got two more segments. You can listen to the Roy Mountlike Jr. Money Business Hour About podcast. And if you're a business owner today, go to the website and fill out the questionnaire and get your evaluation done. We'll be right back.
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0: This is the news. 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They now make up 37% of the workforce, changing their role forever.
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13: 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We're going to have a questionnaire on the website. The website will give you, as a business owner, some ideas about, you know, getting some valuations done. We also have the ability to do some valuations for you. And Brad O'Brien, who's with me, that's what they do, is they help business owners create additional value for their business, and then one day it gets ready to sell. You know, I've always looked at, you know, businesses, you know, the old school it still holds true. You got sales, you got operations, you got finance, you got legal, you know, you've got tech now, yep. You know, that kind of thing. And you could probably go one step further with tech, you know, mostly a lot of AI and all that kind of stuff. So when we're looking at, you know, we start with the sales system that drives the business. What are some things that business owners need to have in place that causes their business to be more valuable from the sales standpoint?
14: Yeah, I think the biggest thing is financial reporting, right? The financials have got to be good. Every buyer is going to look at the financials. And, you know, if you're just tuning in, we've been talking about business valuations, but I think that's where having that business valuation is going to give you some concrete evidence around your financials, what's missing, and what the value of that business is going to be.
13: And you know, business owners for years, and there's nothing wrong with this. This is why we go in business for ourselves. But, you know, you like to make money but not pay taxes.
14: Mm-hmm.
13: So then what happens is you know, the question is, you know, when you're going through those financials and someone sees, you know, your business, those financials need to be up to speed, mm-hmm. that someone could say, hang on a second, if I hired somebody, you know, one of the things I've always done is, you know, people want their valuation. Mm-hmm. And I had somebody ask me, tell me not too long ago, they had some real estate.
14: Yeah.
13: And they were thinking about, you know, it's not getting what I think it's worth. That's all. Yeah, it is. It's always getting what it's worth. It's not what you think it's worth. It's just what it's worth.
14: Mm-hmm.
13: And I had this conversation because they had a property in out of state, mm-hmm. that was kind of an Airbnb kind of thing. And I said, well, I got a question for you. If you had she thought it was worth $500, mm-hmm. and but it's not selling. And I said, so if you had $400,000 right now, all right, and right in the bank, would you get in your car and drive over to where this place is and buy the place? And you know what her answer was?
14: No.
13: Okay. I said, so the bottom line is you are buying it.
14: Mm-hmm.
13: You're buying it all the time. You can't not buy it. Okay. Yeah. You own it right now. So every time, you know, money is sitting, if you've got it sitting in the bank, you just made a decision to invest your money in the bank at 2%. Or if you've got it in your backyard, well, you made a decision. You can't not make a decision. Mm-hmm. All right. And so when people are looking at their business valuations, you know, you have to ask yourself, so I think it's worth $45 million.
14: Mm.
13: Oh, really? All right. Well, if you had $45 million sitting in cash in the bank, would you go buy this business? And they're, I don't know about that.
14: Right.
13: Okay.
14: Yeah.
13: And so some of the things, getting those financials straight are a big thing. What about operational procedures and things like that?
14: Yeah, absolutely. There's so many variables that play into this. Operational procedures is high on the list as well. You know, owners have got to be able to have their operations in sync. As we talked about earlier, being able to walk away, operations run smoothly. You know, you're not going to be bothered if you're on vacation. You come back, hey, everything's good. The house hadn't been burnt down, right? So very, very important.
13: What about databases and technology?
14: Yeah, you said tech, right? That's the biggest thing. Having the tech in place, having the parameters to protect that information, right? That technology. And, you know, making sure your people are trainable, teachable, and understand the technology, not just you. That's another thing that can really go back to that owner and fall on their shoulders. Let's make sure people understand how that works.
13: Yeah. So I start looking at, you know, your database. How well do you know your customers? Mm-hmm. How easily can you reach your customers? You know, one of the things that I did years ago, I started getting involved, and I say years ago, I should have been smarter. Mm-hmm. But I started doing video and email marketing in 2008.
14: Wow.
13: I should have opened YouTube. That should have been my idea.
14: There you go.
13: And I was doing video and I started doing video long before anybody was doing video. Mm-hmm. And actually in Nashville, I think I was the one that introduced it to the real estate people. Now they all do homes. Mm-hmm. And this girl I was with at the time, I said, "Hey, I got an idea for you. You should do these videos." We had like 600,000 views. Wow. Watching real estate videos, you know, where we advertised it. But the whole point is, you know, your database and your ability to communicate has a lot to do with your retention rate.
14: Yeah.
13: And if you have great retention in your business, then that valuation would go up.
14: Right.
13: You know, and my business is a recurring revenue model. Mm-hmm. And if I do the right job for my customers and I stay in touch, you know, I call it, you know, I look at what the lifetime value of a customer is. Mm-hmm. And I've always had the mindset, you know, that when I do business with someone, I look at the 10-year number, all right, that, you know, for 10, you know, the next 10 years, you know, I'm going to keep all of these people. Yeah. I'm going to keep them longer than that. I got clients that have been with me 35 years. Mm-hmm. And I remember I've got one right now that they started with me and they were in a trailer. When I met them, they had two kids. They were broke. They started with $25 a month, putting it in an investment.
14: Wow.
13: And now they're retired and they're still with me.
14: Yeah.
13: And so, anyway, if you're out there, Dean, you know who I'm talking about. but anyway, the point being is, you know, all these things go into getting this together. So let's talk about, protecting, what you've got. What happens if you die? Succession planning.
14: Yeah.
13: What if you became disabled? We'll get into a little bit of that. We've got got a little bit of time to talk about that. So let's start right there.
14: Yeah, absolutely. Succession planning. Yeah. Sometimes that word can go many different directions for a business owner. A lot of times it can be, you know, they think about that and think about retirement, but it's really not. We like to think about succession planning as being what we call continuity planning. And I think the biggest question around both of those phrases is really understanding or preparing your business for what comes next, whether that's in your growth phase or your exit phase, what comes next. And that doesn't necessarily always mean retirement. It could be disability. It could be death. It could be divorce. It could be any of these things that can affect your business and what that next risk factor is. A lot of businesses have family members in their business. They might want to sell to the employee. These are things that we just really need to pull the rug back and look and see, you know, what are you thinking? What are you planning at these different stages? Or it's maybe selling to a third party. So succession planning is really continuity planning. It's thinking about, hey, what's going to happen to my business next and preparing for that situation. Every owner will eventually leave the business one way or another. Succession planning really helps ensure the business is prepared when that day comes.
13: Yeah. And some of the things that I'm doing right now on my business is I'm building an AI agent. Mm. All right. And this AI agent is my second brain.
14: Mm.
13: All right. And it sounds crazy, but the second brain is taking all of my 40 years of personal finance experience and running a small business and all that kind of stuff and putting it into one place.
14: Mm-hmm.
13: You know, all of my I've got thousands of hours of this stuff. Mm. And so then later down the line, I'm there.
14: Yeah.
13: When I'm not.
14: Yeah.
13: And that's one of my goals, to be able to be, you know, the real success in a business is when you have something that delivers great value to the customer consistently, and it doesn't require you to be taking a phone call at midnight,
14: right,
13: you know, and stuff like that.
14: Yep.
13: And so if you're tuning in, we got one more segment. I'm here with Brad O'Brien. We're talking to business owners, and we have a lot of small business owners out there. If you'd like help, find out what your business is worth and get some great ideas, go to roymatlackjr.com and click business valuation.
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0: This is the news. 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
1: 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I mean, it's just thousands of hours. 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And lastly, we have a referral partner program. If you're connected and you would like to find a way to learn more about money and be a part of our system, reach out to us. We can do that. So we got all kinds of things as we expand. Today, we're hitting the small business side, or we're just going to say the business side. And so now we've got this business, and there's some things that we need to be looking at as it relates to succession planning. So let's say that I'm in business. I've had a successful business. Me and my high school buddy, we had an idea, and now we've been doing this together. And, you know, no problems. Partners are good. We're both married and we got kids. And now we're getting to that age that, you know, we're not going to live forever. I always tell people, you know, the reason we have crime shows is one of the big things. Somebody's got to die. Yeah. All right. And so something's going to happen, you know, either if or when. But, you know, I don't think we're going to live to 1,000 years old or anything like that. My mother lived longer than anybody, and that was 102. Mm. And so the long and short of it is, so now we got this deal. We've had a great life. And we got partners, and maybe it's not like that. Maybe it's a short-term business that you've got a partner. So talk about some of the things that go on with that.
2: Yeah, life moves fast, right? We wake up one day, we figure out, hey, we're thinking about retirement, or we're running a successful business, and we've got to think about next. Where business is running smooth, revenue's coming in, we've got a business partnership. You know, and business partnerships are very common.
1: I mean,
2: there's you might be a business owner and have multiple businesses with different partners. So this is very common out there with having a partner. I think the risk is what happens to you or that partner, right? And we talked about death, disability, divorce, all these things, these life risks that it's not a matter of if, it's a matter of when. But having a partnership has some risk. And I think that's something everyone that has a business needs to be aware of when it comes to a partnership. You know, when you're we had a restaurant chain back home. I'll tell a story. You've been telling some stories.
1: Yep.
2: And they had lots of these same restaurants, different locations. And some were run by the owners, some by family members. Some had really good management. And I just happened to have one of these that one of the partners was physically there most of the time. Well, that guy was in his 50s. He died unexpectedly. And his wife decided to come in there and run the restaurant, and she'd never really been there. And to this day, we do not go to that restaurant, because if we order a Diet Coke, we're getting a Coke. If you order a hot dog, you're getting a cheeseburger. And yep, it's been the same for many, many years now. So if you don't have some type of plan in place to buy out that partner's spouse, if you're in a partnership, you need to have a plan, because that can happen. And that partner spouse can ultimately take that business down.
1: Yeah. And so let's talk. I had a scenario with three guys that they own property together, and similar kind of thing. And so we talked about a buy-sell agreement.
2: Yep.
1: And we were funding part of it with insurance, mm-hmm, life insurance. Mm-hmm. And then we had in there, in that buy-sell agreement, how the business would get valued. Mm-hmm. And then from there, how the financing would be working and stuff like that. So talk about some examples of buy-sells.
2: Yeah, absolutely. So buy-sell is a formal agreement. It's a legal agreement that talks about the what's and how's of the business with these situations that you just talked about, Roy, and I mentioned, in the event that death happens or some other significant event happens. Typically, those agreements are funded with some type of either life insurance or some other financial vehicle. Life insurance is really common, but you really need both. You don't want to have one without the other, and they work in cohesion together. One of the great things about our resources, we've been talking about resources, is if you have a partnership and you have a buy-sell agreement in place, we will review that for you. And if your business value has changed, we'll do the valuation. We talked about that. So

0: some of the resources we've talked about today. Again, the buy-sell agreement, if you've got that in place, or if you don't have a buy-sell agreement in place, you need to give us a call. We want to help get you in the direction of getting a legal agreement established and funded in the event for one of these risks that we talked about.
1: Yeah, so one of the things that I did when in talking with these people, I said, look, to begin with, first thing we want to do is we get a valuation.
0: Mm-hmm.
1: So it's automatic. And what happens is generally you have two valuations that I've experienced, mm-hmm. and you average those. That's one way of doing it.
0: Mm-hmm.
1: And that way the person who's getting bought out is getting a fair valuation.
0: Yep.
1: And the person that is buying them out gets a fair valuation. And in many cases, if the business is worth a lot of money, then it may be that the person that has bought the business out, the person carries financing on part of it,
0: mm-hmm.
1: you know, so then they get, but what it does is it gets them out of the business.
0: Yeah. All right.
1: And so you don't want to bring someone that if you've been had two partners and you've been working that business, and then suddenly the beneficiary of that business is one of their kids or spouses or whatever that has no real knowledge of it, but now they're the owner.
0: Mm-hmm.
1: And in the case with that, you know, you're doing all the work probably.
0: Yeah.
1: And they're either doing nothing or they're interfering in mm-hmm. you doing something. And so that's a way of doing that. So that would be funded maybe, you know, if you estimate the business is worth $5 million. You might buy $2.5 million of insurance on each other,
0: mm-hmm.
1: and the beneficiary is, that's part of the business is buying it out with, and
0: right.
1: then the financing on the rest. So we've got that.
0: Mm-hmm.
1: That would be an example. Let's talk about key employees and that kind of thing.
0: Yeah, key employee or employee retention is a big thing. I think after COVID, that really spiked the whole environment of our workforce really changed. So we see a lot of businesses trying to attract or retain their current key employees with different structures or different benefits outside of your health insurance, your 401k, your disability, your life. All those things are included to all employees. These are sort of key carve out plans. So if you've got a key employee out there that's making the cash register ring, or simply ask yourself the question, hey, if Roy walked in next week, he put a resignation letter on my desk, what would happen to the business?
1: I think
0: that would answer the question,
1: right?
0: There's some really unique ways that we can be a resource for you to put some things together to help reward and retain these key employees.
1: Yeah. You know, one of the things I've always done with, you know, I've said this with bills, you know, on budgets mm-hmm. and with employees is when you hire someone, you are hiring based on what you think they're going to be like.
0: Yeah.
1: And then after a period of time, you're going to know what they're like.
0: Mm-hmm.
1: All right. And then what happens is I've always said this, that if you have an employee, you always ought to ask yourself this one question, knowing what I know mm-hmm. now, if they were not working for me now, would I rehire them?
0: Mm-hmm.
1: All right. And if the answer is no, then you need to replace them.
0: Mm-hmm.
1: And if the answer is yes, you better make sure that they're getting treated fairly.
0: Yeah.
1: All right. Because someone else is going to say, wow, these people are good. And that's one of the reasons why, you know, you provide the benefits and
0: right.
1: you pay attention and make sure that you're paying them good and you're treating them good and give them the freedom to be doing what they're doing. I got great people. I mean, my people that do the stuff with me, I mean, they are good people.
0: Yeah.
1: And so I want to do everything in my power. And I also include them in the knowledge of, you know, let's be reasonable,
0: mm-hmm.
1: You know, mm-hmm. wherever the business is. But then at the same time, if I have an opportunity to be able to, you know, do some kind of bump, I'm going to do it you know, whatever it may be. And so we got that. So there's key employees.
0: Mm-hmm.
1: We've got succession planning.
0: Mm-hmm.
1: We got buy-sell agreements.
0: Mm-hmm.
1: We do the business valuation, which is going to go in and look at what sales, technology.
0: We're going to look at everything
1: accounting.
0: With the valuation.
1: And something else we didn't talk about is agreements, legal mm-hmm. agreements that mm-hmm. are with customers.
0: Mm-hmm.
1: Okay. That, you know, if you've got a rock solid contract with a business that you're providing services to,
0: yeah,
1: those agreements carry market value.
0: Absolutely. Yeah. A lot of weight there.
1: Yeah. So anything else? We've got about a minute or so left that you want to close with.
0: I want to say one thing back on employee retention. I think some of the institutions, some of the bigger businesses out there, the name brand businesses, there's a lot of businesses out there that have utilized these top shelf type strategies for years. We want to bring those down to middle class America, small businesses,
1: right?
0: Because you can do the same thing. You just don't know about it.
1: Right.
0: So reach out. If you've got a key employee, get in touch with Roy, get in touch with his people. Let's look at what we can put together. Let's bring some of these same strategies down, because we don't want we don't want your business impacted because you lose a key employee.
1: Right. Right. And it's very important. You got to always be getting better, mm-hmm. always be thinking broader. One of the things that, if you're out there right now, that I would just encourage you to do as a business owner, I met with somebody before this morning, and you know, a lot of the business owners, what they do is they're very good at making money,
0: mm-hmm.
1: but they're not really good at taking care of the things like we just talked about,
0: yep.
1: you know, having the plans in place, you know, just on a personal level, about 60% of the population doesn't have a will or trust.
0: Mm-hmm.
1: All right. And so you got beneficiary problems. And if mm-hmm. you own a business, it's even more complicated. I always tell people, if you don't own a business and you don't have any partners and you're married to the same person and have kids, pretty simple.
0: Yeah.
1: All right. But if you anything outside of that, you might want to get professional help. Brad, thanks for jumping on here. If you're listening right now, visit RoyMatlockJr.com. 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
5: From ABC News, I'm Mike Dubusky. The Hawk Fire in Nevada has now grown to around 13,000 acres. Fire officials there say crews are preparing for 24-hour-a-day operations for the immediate future. They also now say they believe the blaze was human-caused. ABC News has learned the president's son-in-law, Jared Kushner, met with House Minority Leader Hakeem Jeffries to discuss a range of issues and where Democrats and Republicans could possibly work together on some issues. ABC's Stephen Portnoy in Washington says it's a significant meeting, with the midterms just weeks away.
6: Republicans have a very historically narrow margin in the control of the House. A Reuters poll taken last week gives Democrats a 5-point edge in what we call the generic poll, which suggests if the election were held today, Democrats could wind up taking the House. So the idea of a meeting between the president's son-in-law and the top House Democrat in an effort to reach common ground, well, that indicates that perhaps they're thinking ahead.
5: Kushner and Jeffries collaborated during the first Trump administration on issues including criminal justice reform. Iran now says it's prepared for any scenario as the Trump administration vows to impose economic D-Day on the country. The president has not shared many details as to what that would look like, but it comes as American drivers are bracing for higher prices at the pump. ABC's Andrew Dimbert.
7: Gas prices are climbing again, and drivers are feeling the pain again. The national average is now about $4.08 a gallon, up 93 cents, nearly a dollar from this time last year. AAA says that price marks the highest national average ever recorded on this date, with August now shaping up to be the most expensive month on record to fill up.
5: And speaking of drivers, Freedom 250 Grand Prix taking place in Washington, D.C. this afternoon, a 250-mile IndyCar race through the nation's capital. 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
8: I'm WSMV4 First Alert Meteorologist Melanie Layden. Once again, lower humidity today and a very pleasant end to our weekend. High temperatures will only top out in the mid to upper 80s today. Plenty of sunshine. A few clouds will build in later this afternoon and evening. Lows falling down to the low 60s. Some spots even waking up tomorrow in the 50s. Be sure to catch a weather update on the free First Alert weather app.
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10: Welcome back, listeners, and welcome to the new listeners. This is Dr. Brian Foley, and I'm here with our lead practitioner, Tracy Stewart. How are you doing, Tracy?
11: I'm doing great.
10: Fantastic. For those that are new to this, we are advanced clinical nutritionists. All we do in our office is get people well, and we handle any health issues just like any other doctor would. Except we do it naturally. Now, what do we mean by natural? Well, we use 100% genuine replacement parts, which is real food. That's what the body's designed to use and heal, and it needs real food. Unfortunately, in America, we are not getting real food. Would you agree with that?
11: I absolutely do agree with that.
10: Yeah, unfortunately, we're eating fake food, if you want to call it that, processed food. See, the reason that we even eat at all is to nourish the body, keep it healthy. Your body does not want to be sick, okay? It'll do everything it can in its power to get you well. But the problem is you're not getting enough genuine replacement parts. You're not getting enough real food in there. So we use supplements, yes, but they're different than what's on the open market. Tracy, what would you say the type of supplements that are on the open market, what would that consist of? Why are our supplements different than other supplements?
11: Well, the other supplements, most of them, they all have synthetics and fillers in them, and ours are all whole food products.
10: That's right. It's coming right from the ground. So synthetic means that the ones on the market, at least 99% of them are made in a lab, okay? We're not lab rats, right? We don't need everything coming from a lab. And now we got to watch out because they're making engineered meat, whatever that is. But the supplements that we use are actually coming from the ground. They actually come from the ones that we use the most come from a company called Standard Process. They're up in Wisconsin. They own 880 acres of certified organic ground. Their topsoil is 3 feet deep. That's where all the nutrients come from. The average topsoil in America is 1 to 2 inches. That's why they have to use chemicals. We call it fertilizer, right? To get these plants to grow. And by the way, the food you're eating now, it might look like an apple, might even taste like an apple, or whatever you're eating, but it has 45% less nutrition than the apple or the food that your grandparents ate. So we're not getting the nutrition even if we're eating well. That's why we have to supplement. But we want to supplement on a good diet. Now, when people come to us, Tracy, do we have to work with them with their diet?
11: Absolutely. From very first day of it.
10: That's right. That is one of the big problems. So the standard American diet is full of sugar. It's full of what we call simple carbs. A simple carb would be anything made with a grain. That goes into your bloodstream almost as fast as sugar does. And we have all this hidden sugar. You know, when I'm reading a label, we're looking at under carbohydrates, and everybody should be reading labels. And if it says added sugar, it'll tell you if they're adding sugar to it. I always put it back on the shelf and try and find something that doesn't have added sugar. And in some cases, you can't find it. So I guess I don't get it. So, Tracy, I'm sure you do the same thing, don't you?
11: I do. And actually, you got to watch for those sugar alcohols, too. Because
10: yeah.
11: A lot of people, I get asked what that is. And isn't that better? But no, it's not. It could be just as bad.
10: Right. A sugar alcohol is really a man-made sugar in most cases, and they put it in there to thin out so they don't have to put in real sugar. It's cheaper, in other words, so they can make a better profit, but they're not doing it for your health. So in our office, what we do is when you come in, we find out what is the weakest area of your body. We call that the priority. Now, we're not just guessing at this. We have a whole system on how to figure this stuff out with people, and it works really, really well. And one of the techniques that we use is called nutritional response testing. Now, Tracy, could you give the listening audience the definition of what is nutritional response testing?
11: Yeah. So what nutritional response testing is a unique because it identifies the underlying causes, which goes for the specific environmental stressor that are negatively affecting your body, and then corrects through safe, natural, nutritional means so that your body can repair itself to attain and maintain more optimal health. And that's very important because our bodies were made to heal them, to heal all of us.
10: That's right. That's a novel idea that the body can heal itself. Now, we have nothing against medication except maybe it's overutilized, but medication bypasses the body and does what it's designed to do. What we're doing is we're working with the body. So we get many, many people there on medications, let's say high blood pressure medicine, so we can build underneath that. We certainly wouldn't want people walking around with untreated high blood pressure. That causes many, many problems, but that buys us time. So we've been known to send people out. If they come in, they have high blood pressure, we send them out to get on the high blood pressure medicines. But we want to look at it as a short-term solution, not a long-term solution. So through this nutritional response testing, it's a tool that we can use to find out what is the underlying issue. What is the cause? If we're talking about high blood pressure, what is the cause of high blood pressure? Now, we usually find three areas that we have to address. One might be the liver. Liver gets congested, the blood pressure goes up. Could be the kidneys. The kidneys are a very sensitive filter system. If they're not filtering properly, then your blood pressure can go up. And the third is the adrenals. Your adrenal glands, you have two of them. They sit on top of the kidneys. They're your stress glands. And if they're fatigued, tired, or worn out, guess what? Your blood pressure will go up. So let's say that the person's blood pressure was high. They're on medication, and we've fixed their adrenals. Do you think that they would need blood pressure medicine after that?
11: Not after they've gotten enough support.
10: Yeah, sometimes what we do is, as we're working with a person, they're artificially bringing their blood pressure down with the medication. We're naturally bringing it down, and a lot of times they got to go back to their prescribing physician and get their blood pressure medication either adjusted or off of the blood pressure medicine. Now, you never want to stop your blood pressure medicine cold turkey. I'm not talking about that. That could cause other problems. There's a whole way for you to step down from taking the blood pressure. But that's just one example. What if you had a liver problem? Yes, we want to find out, is your liver the priority? Your liver does 540 things they know it does, and they think it does twice that much. So if we clean up the liver and fix it naturally, then if you are taking something for your liver, then obviously you wouldn't need it anymore, right? That's the whole idea. So most of these problems that we see have been there for 10 years or longer. Now, you might have got the diagnosis yesterday, but in the works, your body is trying to handle it kind of behind the scenes. We have a thing called homeostasis, and homeostasis is where your body is trying to fix itself, is trying to balance itself. And once it can't balance itself, and that goes on for many years, they estimate that it takes about 10 years to get high blood pressure, high cholesterol, high blood sugar. So that goes on for about 10 years. And then your body says, we can't handle this anymore. And then your blood pressure goes up. And that's when most people seek help, and they try and go get medication at that point. So if you're interested in coming, finding out what we do here, and you want to find out in person, I want to give you an offer here. We only do this during the radio show. It doesn't happen any other time. But the title of our radio show here today is I'm Tired and Worn Out, But My Doctor Says I'm Fine. Now, Tracy, have you heard that said by our patients before, that they're tired, worn out, but their blood test looks good, their doctor says there's nothing wrong?
11: That is 9 out of 10 patients we have walk through this door.
10: That's right. And the reason is you're going to the wrong doctor. You're going to a doctor that's looking for diseases. We're looking for functional problems, things that just aren't functioning before they become a disease. Now, if you want to come in and get this done, we do a full functional evaluation. It's 2 visits. It's only $69. The normal fee on that is $368. We're going to throw in this blood test. It's called the MVX Plus blood test. And you might want to know what that is. But what it does is it helps identify a person at risk before a disease developed. Wouldn't you like to know if you're heading down the wrong path? Are you going to develop high blood pressure, high cholesterol, heart disease, diabetes? You can find that all out for $69. All you have to do is call this number, 615-333-0021. That's 615-333-0021. Now, we're only taking the first 5 callers, so call that number right now, 615-333-0021, so that we can help you take your first step on your journey to better health. Now, I always like to talk about how unique our office is and why people should come here. If you haven't ever been to our office, it is quite unique. Would you agree with that, Tracy?
11: I absolutely agree with that.
10: Yeah, I don't know too many other doctors that do this, but what we do is we are looking for things that are affecting your body functionally. And there's these things called environmental stressors. You may or may not even know you're being affected by it. Most people don't know they're being affected by it. But maybe, Tracy, you could just give them the list at this point, the list of environmental stressors. What do we mean when we say, okay, we're going to check you on the environmental stressors?
11: Yeah. So the first one that we check on is going to be food sensitivities. That's not necessarily allergies, but sensitivities. Mm-hmm. And then we look for immune challenges. That's going to be like your viruses, bacteria, your fungus, parasites. And then we have metal toxicities, and then, of course, we've got chemical toxicities, and we've got scars and also post-pandemic factors.
10: Yes, unfortunately, now we have to check everybody on these things that we call the post-pandemic factor. They are, we'll go over what they are in just a minute, but first, we're going to take a break, and we'll come back and talk a little bit more about environmental stressors.
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24: Welcome back, listeners. This is Dr. Brian Foley, and I'm here with our lead practitioner, Tracy Stewart. And we're here to talk to you about how to get healthy, stay healthy, and do it all natural. Now, you are listening to the longest-running live natural healthcare show in Nashville. If you have a question about your health, maybe we can help you get your first step on your journey to better health. All you have to do is call the show here at 615-737-9986. That's 615-737-9986. Now, what we like to do here at the beginning of the show is tell you how unique our office is. It's unique, different. If you haven't been to our office, you've probably never experienced what you will experience when you come in and get your first initial evaluation. So we're talking about, before the break, we were talking about environmental stressors, an immune challenge. Now, an immune challenge would be, we all have good bacteria, we all have bad. We all have good viruses, believe it or not, and we all have bad viruses. We all have good yeast, and we all have bad yeast. And there are no good parasites. But some people have parasites, some people don't. We find this all the time with people. So a lot of times when people come in, they'll be out of balance. Good to bad. So we're not talking about a full-blown infection. And Tracy, you've probably seen this with many, many people. They come in and they might have a little bit too much bad bacteria going, and it actually does a thing called blocking with them. Have you seen that before?
11: I have seen that. I see that a lot, actually.
24: Right. So you have these immune challenges, these things that are happening behind the scenes that you probably don't even know is happening. So let's say that you came in, we did our evaluation, we're checking you on environmental stressors, and we find there's too much bad bacteria. Well, what would happen? Well, we would find the correct nutrition that would get rid of bad bacteria. So again, we're not talking about a full-blown infection. If you had a full-blown infection, you might need antibiotics. But if it's out of balance where you have just too much, a little bit too much bad stuff going on, it's going to affect glands and organs on a functional level. So we want to get that back under control. One of the products that we use is called Thymex. Another one's Congaplex, Bactrex. So we got all kinds of these. And what we're doing through this nutritional response testing is we're matching that up to the body. So when we give you something to fix something, we know it's going to work. Isn't that true?
11: Absolutely.
24: And we see this time and time again. We just don't take something off the shelf and say, here, I think you need this. The body is going to tell you what's wrong with it if you know how to read it. And through nutritional response testing, we know how to read it. We've been doing this, or I've been doing this for almost 40 years. It'll be 40 years in October, believe it or not. And it seems like it's only been 20 years. Okay. Yes, it's gone by fast. So that's an immune challenge. That's just one thing that we check on people. Now, heavy metals, people might say, well, where do you get heavy metals from? They're all over the place. The most common ones that we see is aluminum and mercury. Now, where would you get mercury at? Well, if you open up your mouth, you look in the mirror, and you got these silver fillings, those are not silver. They're mainly mercury. They're about 51, 52% mercury. So every time you drink something hot, it goes over that filling, and it creates a vapor. Now, if you don't want to take my word, just go to YouTube, put in smoking tooth, and a film will come up, and it'll show you exactly what I'm talking about. They extracted a tooth out. It has a filling on there. They put a little bit of hot water on top of it. They got a little special lighting, and then you can see the vapor, the mercury vapor coming off of there. Well, that goes on for years and years. And that mercury vapor now has to be handled, and the body likes to store that around the brain. The other one that we see a lot of is aluminum. Tracy, would you say that aluminum is scarce?
11: No, it's not scarce.
24: It's everywhere.
11: It's everywhere.
24: Yep, we got aluminum cans, aluminum pots and pans. We got aluminum cookware. It's everywhere. So you're getting these micro particles in your body over a long period of time, and again, guess where aluminum likes to accumulate? In the brain. Now, they did a study on people that had Alzheimer's, and they found one thing in common with all of them. They had heavy metals in the brain, and usually it was aluminum. So there could be a correlation there. Now, Tracy, do we have a way that we can actually not just tell somebody they have heavy metals, but actually get rid of them?
11: We actually do.
24: Yeah. And through natural ways, we can actually get rid of it. And it works really well. And we can verify it. That's the nice thing. How about chemicals? These are the environmental stressors. They make 2,000 new chemicals every year after year. There's no law that says that they have to find out how they affect the body or how they affect the environment. They just release them and out into the environment. Now, the one I like to use as an example is glyphosate. Glyphosate is found in Roundup. Roundup is used as a herbicide, and farmers use I don't know how many tons of it every year. If you've ever eaten any organic, or I should say commercial, vegetables or fruit, you have glyphosate in you. Well, they started doing some studies on glyphosate, and they found out it stops the absorption of vitamin D. Now, Tracy, when we do a blood test, and we do blood tests on everyone that's on our program here, what do we find in vitamin D when we run the vitamin D on most people?
11: We find that they are very deficient in vitamin D.
24: Yeah, and these people are out in the sun. I mean, they're construction guys. They have beautiful tans, but they're low on vitamin D. So it stops the absorption of vitamin D. Almost everybody nowadays needs to supplement vitamin D. Now we have these scars. Now I can guarantee you, if you haven't been to our office, you've never been checked on scars. There's no doctors that I know, unless they're doing the same technique that we are, check for scars. These scars can be very deadly to your health. An active scar is a scar that hasn't healed. Now, you can't just look at the scar and say, oh, yeah, that one's healed up. There's a specific way through nutritional response testing that we find these scars. But what happens is anytime that you get a cut on your skin, there's a meshwork of nerve fibers in there. Those nerve fibers get cut. The theory is, they don't know for sure, but the theory is that bacteria gets in there and the nerve fibers don't heal back. But what happens is they act as an antenna and they just draw energy away from glands and organs. And once we find them, they're pretty easy to handle. So it doesn't matter how big they are, where they're located, how long you've had them, and other things will act as scars, like piercings will act as a scar. What else? Oh, tattoos act as a scar. And if the tattoo artist pressed too hard, it could have broke the skin. I had a guy come in one time. He had a Bible verse. He was kind of a, he was a weightlifter, so he had a big old arm. He had a Bible verse on there, and we had to go through word by word, and it was right in the middle of that Bible verse was the active scar where the tattoo artist pressed a little too hard and broke that. But that was zapping his energy. It was causing him not to be healthy. So we check for these active scars all the time, and now we have the post-pandemic factors. I'd say we get probably, what, maybe 6 to 7 of these coming in with past patients and new patients where they're having a problem with the what we call the post-pandemic factors. These are problems with COVID or problems if you had the vaccination. They both have their own problems. Would you agree that, that we're probably seeing anywhere from 6 to 7 of these people?
11: At least,
24: and,
11: yeah.
24: Yeah. Now, what would be a post-pandemic factor problem? One thing that we see quite frequently is a thing called spike proteins. Now, Tracy, you may want to let people know what are spiked proteins.
11: Yeah. Well, the spike protein is like a tiny spiky club on the surface of the virus. It attaches to receptors on your cells like a lock and key. And then once it's in, it tricks your cells into letting the virus inside where it multiplies and causes all sorts of problems.
24: That's right. And when you have the when your immune system is fighting off these viruses, it can leave behind fragments of spiked proteins. These lingering bits can confuse your immune system and cause it to go haywire. Now, if you ever had COVID, guess what? You still have COVID. Once you have a virus, it never goes away. It will go dormant in the body, goes into a cell and goes dormant. But then things like, who knows, stress, the weather, something you normally don't eat will set it off and it comes out. And then as it's circulating, at least with the coronavirus, these spike proteins will embed in different areas of the body. So let's say that it embeds in the liver. Well, now you have a liver problem. Or your legs, you have a leg problem. So and on and on. So we can detect all of this and actually handle it for you naturally. Let's take a break. We'll be back after the break.
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1: 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Stupid is a choice. 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

0: Welcome back, listeners. This is Dr. Brian Foley, your natural health care doctor. I'm here with our lead practitioner, Tracy Stewart, and we're here to tell you how to get healthy, stay healthy, and do it all natural. 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And we'll get that out to you on Monday morning. All right. Before we move on, we do have one of our patients, Jim. Jim, are you there?
1: Yes, I'm here.
0: Hey, Jim. Well, we appreciate you calling in, and maybe you could tell the listeners a little bit about your experience here at the office. And Tracy, she's here, too.
2: Hi, Jim.
1: Hi, Dr. Tracy. Hi, Dr. Foley. Yeah, well, it's been over two years that I've been to the office, and when I first came in, I was definitely very tired, very low energy. I felt like taking a nap in the afternoon, which I never did earlier in my life. And, you know, after coming to you, I found out that I needed, you know, some adrenal support, some pancreas support, some prostate support, and among some other things. And, since that time, you know, my energy has totally come back. You know, it took a little bit of a while, in the beginning, but now I'm well adjusted, and, everything's just so much better.
0: That's fantastic. Yes, and it wasn't too painful, was it, Jim?
1: No, not painful at all. Pleasant experience.
0: Very good, very good. Well, Jim, we really appreciate you calling in and letting other people know how you are doing. And again, Tracy, did you want to say anything to Jim?
2: Well, we appreciate your calling in, and you're doing a great job. Keep it up.
1: Yeah,
0: it's a two-way street.
1: I just want to say one more thing, Dr. Foley.
0: Sure.
1: So since I had some recent primary care doctor blood work, and Dr. Tracy went over that with me, and I realized that, well, for one thing, my cholesterol is too high, and I'm working on my blood pressure. And early in the show, you were talking about diet, and Dr. Tracy worked with me on some diet changes. But so far, I've lost 10 pounds with that, and blood pressure is definitely getting better. So happy about that.
0: That's very good. Yes, it's always an ongoing issue to keep these bodies going. Where we are dynamic, things change, stress changes. So it sounds like you're doing a great job, and Tracy's doing a great job on keeping an eye on you.
1: All right. Well, thank you.
0: Thank you, Jim, for calling.
2: Thank you.
0: Yes, and if you would like to experience some of what Jim was talking about there, we do have an offer. It's $69. And you get two visits out of this. We're going to do our functional evaluation on the first visit. We'll do all our testing to find out where you're at and if we can help you or not. We're also going to throw in this blood test. It's called the MVX Plus blood test. And what it does is it finds hidden underlying problems, like maybe you have some hidden toxins in the body, some hidden pathogens. That would be your bacteria, viruses, parasites, yeast. But it also tells us and helps identify a person at risk before a disease develops, like heart disease, fatty liver, insulin resistant. These are metabolic problems. Before a disease becomes a disease, it's a metabolic problem. So we're checking and handling functional problems. So if you would like to come in and experience this, it's only $69. The normal fee on that's $368. Just call this number, 615-333-0021. That is my office number, 615-333-0021. It's limited to the first five callers, and it's only during the radio show do we do this. And call in. Let's see if we can help you or not, and see if we can get you to take your first step on your journey to better health. All right. So we were talking about environmental stressors. We're just trying to touch base and let you know how unique our office is, how unique and different it is than any other doctor's office. We talked about the food sensitivities, immune challenges, and metals, chemicals, the active scar. We talked about the post-pandemic factors. Those are things we're going to check on you when you come in for your initial exam. But what happens is the brain and the body has to communicate, and it has to communicate through the nervous system. And these environmental stressors that we've been talking about interfere with that. And when they interfere with that, the body no longer functions. So we would call that, what would we call that, Tracy? If it's not functioning anymore.
2: It's a malfunction.
0: Malfunction, exactly. It doesn't mean you're sick or anything. You might not even know it's even happening. And then the body's no longer at ease, it's at
2: dis-ease.
0: That's right. So this malfunction and dis-ease can go on for years. Like I said earlier, to develop high blood pressure takes about 10 years, or high cholesterol, high blood sugar. So your body does not want to be in pain. It doesn't want to be unhealthy. It wants to maintain health. So you go into this homeostasis, and it's trying to balance itself out on its own. Here's the problem, is that you're not getting genuine replacement parts. You're not getting real food. Now, the supplements that we have are professional grade, they're concentrated, and just a few pills is like eating a big bowl of vegetables, let's say. So this malfunction, this disease goes on when 70% of the tissue is damaged. That's when the body says, we can't handle this anymore, and it starts giving you symptoms. That's when most people start getting or seeking help. So when you seek help through us, of course, we're going with the natural means, and we will correct those problems through nutrition. And when we do that, we're working with the body. The body can heal. We'll give it actual genuine replacement parts. And guess what? Just like Jim, you start getting better and better and better. So that's how our office works. That's how kind of the overview of how our office works. So what we want to do here is we want to start talking about one specific thing, and that is the adrenals. Now, I think, and I've been told by many patients, I'm the only doctor that talks about adrenals, adrenal glands. And that is because there isn't a lot of medication for adrenals. Unless you go into what they call Addison's disease, where your adrenals are ready to shut down, that's the only time they give you medication. But your adrenals can get fatigued, tired, and worn out. Now, Tracy, would you say that we see a lot of people with adrenal fatigue?
2: Oh, my goodness. I would say we see most all that at least at some point in time during this process, it's the adrenal glands.
0: Yes, it's kind of an epidemic. Now, these are functional problems. So what we do is we find out, okay, your adrenal glands, first of all, your adrenal glands, you have two of them. They sit on top of the kidneys. They're the ones that give you energy during the day. They're the ones that give you keep you sleeping at night. They're kind of like a carburetor. They have a lot to do with your heart rate, your heart pulse, your heart blood pressure, I should say. So they do a lot. They're also known as your stress glands. Now, Tracy, if you're like me, I've never been under stress. What about you?
2: Well, first of all, I work with you, so I know that's not right.
0: Yeah, I put people under stress, right? Well, we're all under stress to some degree. So here's what happens. You get under stress. It could be mental stress, physical stress, emotional stress. To the adrenals, stress is stress. So your adrenals get beat up. Now, meaning they get fatigued. Now you don't have enough genuine replacement parts to get them back to where they were. Time goes on and you get under stress again. So they get beat up again and they get a little bit more fatigued and then a little bit more fatigued until finally you wake up, you're tired, worn out, and you don't know why. Now, if you go to another type of doctor, they're going to run all their tests and they're going to look at you and they're going to say, oh, you're fine. We can't find anything wrong. And here you're feeling tired, worn out, and can't sleep right. Well, we're looking for functional problems. They're looking for diseases. So what happens is you come into our office and we find out your adrenals are what we call the priority. And that is the weakest area of your body. And then we're going to match up the nutrition for that. Now, Tracy, we have nutrition for the adrenals, right?
2: Yes, we do.
0: Yeah. What would one or two of them be that might come up for a person?
2: Well, if their body's testing for it, we have adrenal desiccated. Mm-hmm. We have Drenamine. I mean, tons of them, actually. Drenotrophin.
0: Yeah.
2: All kinds of stuff.
0: The Drenamine, I take that every day myself.
2: I do too.
0: And I've been doing that for years. Yes, you do need to support your adrenals. Adrenals also have an issue. If you have adrenal stress, then you also could have joint problems, believe it or not. Your ligaments need good adrenals so that the joints stay nice and tight. I don't know how many knees I have fixed, never touch a knee. We strengthen the adrenals, and guess what? Their joint pain starts to go away. So you don't know exactly. You handle one thing, and two or three other things start to clear up. Now, the adrenals themselves, they have some symptoms. So there's not a lot of good blood tests for adrenals. So what we do is we do our nutritional response testing. We get them under control. We get your energy up. We get you sleeping better. And then what we want to do is we want to do a saliva test. Your adrenals make a hormone called cortisol. That cortisol runs on a circadian rhythm, meaning it should be high in the morning when you wake up, drop a little bit at lunch, a little bit at dinner time, and be at its lowest at bedtime. Now, Tracy, you've seen some of these adrenal cortisol saliva tests. Have you ever seen a normal one?
2: I have not seen one yet.
0: That's right. Because what can happen is your cortisol can be low in the morning. It can be dropped too much at lunchtime. It can be too high at bedtime. If you're one of those people that can't sleep at night, you're just laying there thinking, you probably have an adrenal problem. All right, let's take a short break. We'll come back. And guess what? We're going to be talking about adrenals.
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1: For any child that's in high school to preschool, they can come in for free and get checked on nutrition and keep them healthy. We want to make sure that they have a good immune system so that they have a lot of energy and they can concentrate, help with overall growth and wellness in the long run, and their ability to stay healthy throughout the school year. You know, when we get all these kids together, a lot of them start getting colds and sniffles and that kind of stuff. That's an indication of an immune challenge, we would call it, or a poor immune system. So if you'd like your child checked for free, see what nutrition, if any, that he or she needs, as long as they're school age, from high school to preschool, all you have to do is call that number, 615-333-0021. That's 615-333-0021. And we'll get them scheduled in at no cost to you. If you'd like to come in on your own, we do have a special for you, and that is $69. Our normal fee on that is $368. We only do this during the radio show. We're going to throw in a blood test. It's called the MVX blood test, and it helps identify a person at health risks before the disease develops. That would be nice to make sure that you're on the right path, right? All you have to do on that one is call the same number, 615-333-0021. That's 615-333-0021. And tell them, hey, I want to come in, and I'm sick and tired of being sick and tired. So call that number, 615-333-0021. All right, we were talking about the adrenals. This is one of the major things that we see on almost everybody. Ever since the pandemic, it seems like everybody's been stressed out now. I don't remember many years ago that adrenals were as bad as they are now, but I'd say at least 98% of everyone that comes in at some point in time, if not on their first visit, we're going to have to address their adrenals. So unfortunately, there's not a lot of good blood tests for adrenals. Now, I know doctors do blood tests looking for cortisol, but that cortisol runs on a circadian rhythm, and we want to see the pattern of that. Now, what they'll do, usually if they say, okay, we're going to check your adrenals, they're checking cortisol, they're using the blood for that. And depending on the time that they drew the blood, then there's different numbers throughout the day on that. But what we want to do, and the hormones are bound to proteins, so they're unusable. The usable proteins, the cortisol, is in your saliva. So we're interested in finding out, okay, what about the usable protein, our cortisol? Where is that at? So we do a saliva test. It's very easy to do. Now, we don't do this right off the bat, but we'll do it down the road. And you spit in these little tubes, you send it off to the lab, and then the lab will give us the pattern of how your cortisol is working. And then if it's too low in the morning, well, we can target that with nutrition and push it up. If it's too high at night, we can actually got nutrition that will pull it down so you can get some sleep at night. But most people will be recognized that they have a adrenal problem just through symptoms. So, Tracy, you have what are some symptoms that somebody might experience that may have an adrenal problem?
2: Yeah, a big one's the pendulous abdomen. That's when it's sagging, hanging.
1: Yeah, it's that belly going over the belt, right?
2: Absolutely.
1: Yeah, that's a pendulous abdomen, and that's a chronic adrenal problem there.
2: Yeah, and also that midsection weight.
1: Mm-hmm. The spare tire.
2: Absolutely.
1: What do they call that? Dunlap disease?
2: Yeah, that's...
1: if you can't get rid of that, that spare tire, we get a lot of guys in here, love handles, they might say. That's because when they're trying to lose weight, your body wants to survive, and it'll survive any way it can. If your adrenals are weak, it's going to start gaining and holding fat in that midsection there. Why there? I have no idea. But fat is potential energy. So your body's saying, these adrenals aren't working right. We better hang on to this potential energy. So once we get the adrenals up and going, then the person's able to lose weight in that area. What would some other symptoms be?

0: that somebody might be experiencing adrenal fatigue.
1: Yeah, one. I actually just had a new patient come in with this one, and it's like a buffalo hump. It's that fat pad that's on the upper back over the lower neck base area.
0: Yeah, it's right at the base of your neck in the back, and it kind of goes up. They call it a buffalo hump, but it's starting to it's you're losing a lot of curve in your neck, and these ligaments, it goes back to the ligaments, aren't holding that curve in there anymore, and so the spinous of the vertebra starts to go up, and it's pulling all the muscle and everything else up with it, and people don't like it, and there's something that can be done about it.
1: Yeah, another big one that we see daily, day in and day out with all patients, pretty much that walk through the door, is weakness and fatigue.
0: That is probably going to be the number one symptom, weakness and fatigue. You're just tired all the time. You don't have enough energy. Matter of fact, if you come in for your initial evaluation, we do this test. It's called the heart rate variable. It gives us your adaptability. Now, your adaptability is your ability to heal and repair. How much energy does your body have? They call it adaptability. And we can give you a prediction on how long it's going to take to get you well. And we don't see a lot of people coming in with a high adaptability, do we?
1: No, it's pretty sad.
0: Yeah, it is.
1: Yeah.
0: So a lot of these people, they have these problems for years and years, and they're trying to get over it. They just don't have the energy to do it. So we got to get those adrenals up and going, get the body energy so it can heal and repair. What else would somebody else be looking at here?
1: Depression.
0: Oh,
1: That's a
0: yeah.
1: big one.
0: Yeah. So, a lot of people, unfortunately, they get hooked on these antidepressants. What I find is that true mental problems, at least they're not coming into my office, I find that 98% of the time it's a physical problem manifesting as a mental problem. Like when your adrenals don't shut down, you're going to get this depression and fatigue and anxiety feeling. And by addressing that, guess what? In a very short time, maybe 3 days to a week or a couple of weeks, the depression lifts and goes away. Now, you've seen that happen with some of your patients, haven't you?
1: Yes, I have. And actually, I've talked to a couple of your patients as well. And once they got put on some kind of adrenal supplement, whatever their body tested for, I mean, within literally a week or two, they're already starting to feel better and wondering why they were put on some type of medication for it in the first place.
0: Right. And then they had to go back to their prescribing physician and say, hey, I'm feeling great. I don't really need this medication. Unfortunately, medication for depression and anxiety, those kind of medications, they don't fix the problem. They basically depersonalize the person. They take away all their feelings so they don't feel depressed. But there's so many side effects to those things that you do have to be very careful with them. All right. What other symptoms should somebody be looking at?
1: Yeah, insomnia.
0: Oh, yeah, that's a big one.
1: That is.
0: Yeah, if you're having a hard time sleeping, so your adrenals have two gears, high gear and low gear. High gear, you shift into, they call it the sympathetics during the day. Low gear is your parasympathetics. So what happens is a lot of people get stuck in high gear, so you can't sleep. Now, if you have a problem falling asleep, your cortisol is probably too high, and you're just laying there thinking and thinking or wishing you were asleep. That's an adrenal problem. Some people can fall asleep, but then they call themselves light sleepers, or maybe they're waking up and going to the bathroom. That's an adrenal problem. We have to handle the adrenals to get you sleeping. But again, people take sleeping pills. Unfortunately, when you take a sleeping pill, it's not like you going to sleep on your own. When you go to sleep, there's many, many things that are happening in your body. Your body's cleansing the liver, it's cleansing the brain. Your brain actually shrinks so that it can clean out all kinds of debris that's in there. So there's a lot of things that are going on. They used to say, oh, you need to sleep 8 hours. Well, now they're saying you need to sleep at least 6.5 to 7 hours because that's how long it takes for that cleansing cycle to occur. So our goal is to get somebody sleeping at least 6.5 hours and optimally 7 hours straight through. All right, we're going to take a short break. We'll be back after the break, and guess what? We're going to continue talking about your adrenals.

0: This program strives to provide accurate and trustworthy information. The advice given on this program is based on a short description of symptoms given by the caller and is given with the understanding that neither the station nor the host is offering a diagnosis or cure for any health-related condition. No sickness or physical disorder can be accurately diagnosed through the format of this program. Thus, anyone seeking advice should consult with their own medical professionals before pursuing any cures, procedures, or treatments suggested on the radio.
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12: From ABC News, I'm Mike Dubusky. A state of emergency is now in effect around Reno, Nevada because of a fast-moving brush fire, which authorities say was human-caused. The Hawk Fire has now consumed some 13,000 acres and is prompting wide-scale evacuations. Details from ABC's Jacqueline Lee.
13: You spoke with residents who said they just were shocked at how quickly this fire grew. It is obviously very stressful for people who are seeing this fire starting to surround their homes. Now, we do know that a local hospital did evacuate staff as well as patients out of an abundance of caution. We also know that the convention center in Reno was opened for evacuees.
12: The governor is also sending in the state's National Guard to help with evacuations. Canadian goods, including whiskey, steel, and hockey sticks, are under new 50% import tariffs, and Canada is promising to retaliate with trade measures of its own, all after trade negotiations collapsed this weekend. ABC's Stephen Portnoy says both sides are blaming each other for the breakdown.
14: The Canadians say the U.S. made demands that they couldn't accept, including a demand that Canada decrease its trade with other countries, and that, Mark Carney said, was an encroachment on Canadian sovereignty. The U.S. side of the argument is that America has always given preferential treatment to our neighbors to the north and would continue to under a new framework.
12: The tensions are expected to raise costs with just a few weeks to go before the midterms. Data centers also expected to be a major issue at the ballot box, with lawmakers on both sides of the aisle instituting moratoriums on data center construction amid concerns they will drive up energy costs. Texas Governor Greg Abbott is one of them.
15: I am now coming in as governor saying, listen, if you're a data center and you want to operate in Texas, you have to first get the approval of those in local communities.
16: And that's
15: why I set that standard, no data centers disturbing local communities in Texas.
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17: I'm WSMV4 First Alert meteorologist Melanie Layden. Once again, lower humidity today and a very pleasant end to our weekend. High temperatures will only top out in the mid to upper 80s today. Plenty of sunshine. A few clouds will build in later this afternoon and evening. Lows falling down to the low 60s. Some spots even waking up tomorrow in the 50s. Be sure to catch a weather update on the free First Alert weather app.
11: 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If you struggle with weight or belly fat, have metabolism issues, or find it hard to fall asleep but are always tired, Dr. Brian Foley is here to lead you on a path to better health through a natural approach to healthcare. 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
18: Welcome back, listeners. This is Dr. Brian Foley, your natural healthcare doctor, and I'm here with our lead practitioner, Tracy Stewart. How are you doing, Tracy?
19: I am doing great.
18: Fantastic. So we got a great show ahead of us here. We're talking about adrenals. We're talking about how our office is unique and different from any other office that you've probably ever been to. We do functional work. We're looking for things that just aren't functioning properly in the body. And when we do that, and we actually have genuine replacement parts, real food that your body needs, guess what? Your body can heal, repair, rejuvenate, and stay healthy. That's what it's all about. Your body does not want to be sick, believe it or not. Your body is always striving to stay healthy. We have this thing called homeostasis. And during homeostasis, what happens is it's working behind the scenes. You don't even know it's even happening. And it's trying to balance things out. When 70% of your tissue is damaged, then and only then does your body give you some symptoms to say, hey, we need some help. Now, you can get help several ways. You can get medication, and we have nothing against medication except it might be overutilized. But we look at medication as a short-term solution, not a long-term solution. We can build underneath the medication. You can have things burned out of your body. You can have things cut out of your body. But the safest, the most effective way to have that handled is actually fix the body, and that's what we do. We fix it with nutritional response testing is the technique that we use to read the body in real time, find out exactly what's going on, and the body will tell you what's wrong with it if you know how to read it, and we have a great system on how to read it, and it works all the time, 100% of the time. Would you agree with that, Tracy?
16: I 110% agree with that, and even the people that come in and want to question it, all they always see after that support gets put in their body that it really was that initial priority.
18: That's right. Now that doesn't mean 100% of the people get well. Some people kind of fall off the wagon a little bit, but if they follow through with our advice, you can tell the difference between people that actually follow through with our advice and ones that kind of do their own little thing as far as the results go.
16: You absolutely can. Yeah, daily. Right.
18: Yes. And that's kind of frustrating because some people come in and they say, well, you know, I like eating chocolate cake every night for the past year and a half, and I'm not going to give that up. Well, if you're one of those people, unfortunately, you're in the wrong place. All right. Or we get people that say, oh, I don't like to swallow supplements. Well, unfortunately, we're going to have to do that to get you healthy, and you're in the wrong place. All right. So most people are actually very good at coming in. They're at the point that they're sick and tired of being sick and tired, and they want to change. And if they follow our advice, and they don't have to follow it 100%, but I'd say if you follow it 80 to 90% of the time, you're going to do really, really well. Now, Tracy, you have a testimonial there, don't you?
16: I do.
18: Somebody that came in?
16: Yeah, I absolutely do. I wanted to read this before we get back into the adrenal symptoms. But this is our patient of ours, and he sent, I listened to Dr. Foley for many years. I convinced a friend to go see the doctor. Then my friend got on me for being chicken, so I finally made an appointment in November of 2025. I'm glad I did. I did not sleep at night. I had no energy and absolutely no endurance. I had overused vitamin C, so I knew my adrenals were shut down even before I saw him. Tracy has been working with me and has made a true believer with diet modifications, standard process supplements, and a lot of distilled water. I feel totally different, a lot better in big captions. Tracy is awesome at working with you and holding you accountable for your recovery. Following Dr. Foley's program has made a world of difference. I sleep a lot better, more hours. My energy level has dramatically improved, and I have a lot more endurance. When you walk in the office, you see what a pharmacy should look like, all the standard process supplements, not chemical pills.
18: That's right. When you come to our office, you walk in the door, you'll see all of the boxes of supplements that we have to choose from to get you well. You know, speaking of supplements, like I said, we work with a company up in Wisconsin. They own 888 acres of certified organic ground. It was started by Dr. Royal Lee. He was a dentist, actually. He went through dental school, never practiced dentist. He just wanted to know how nutrition could affect the teeth. He was a man ahead of his time. I think he has something like 32 different patents that he came up with. Of course, he's no longer around. Standard Process will be 100 years old next month. They're the largest organic farmers in the world. And that's where we get our most of our supplements from. But he started out by making one supplement, and he thought it's called Catalin, and it's our multivitamin. So it has over 1,000 known and unknown nutrients in there. What that means is that there's nutrients, there's things in food that nobody's ever studied. Why don't they study them? Because there's no money in studying food. That's why they study chemicals and make medications. So he came up with this Catalin, the multivitamin, and he used to go door to door selling it. He thought, oh, I got everything in this one bottle. Well, as time went on, people got sicker and sicker and sicker. Now we have over 260 some different supplements just to address certain areas of the body that were getting sick. You can no longer take a multivitamin and expect to get well anymore. That's what I mean by you can't eat your way out of a disease. You know, the old-time chiropractors, or the old-time doctors, I should say, if you had a heart problem, I'm sure many chiropractors said it too, but if you had a heart problem, they told you to go eat cow heart. They knew the body needed the raw, genuine replacement parts for the heart. If you had a liver problem, they told you to go eat liver. If you had a kidney problem, they told you to go eat kidney. Nowadays, you can't do that. Unfortunately, our food supply is so horrible, even companies like Standard Process, they can't get organ meats like desiccated thyroid or desiccated adrenal in America anymore. They got to go to Netherlands to get all this stuff because their animals are much cleaner as far as body parts go. So we are number one in America, and we lead in America as far as sickness goes. We are the sickest country in the world. Now, Tracy, why would we be the sickest country in the world if we have the best health care in the world?
16: Well, that's because of our food source.
18: That's right, our food source, and we really don't have health care.
16: Right.
18: What we have is disease management. You're fine and dandy till you get your diagnosis. Now we can cut it out, burn it out, or medicate it. And then you ask your doctor, well, how long do I have to be on this medication? They expect you to be on it the rest of your life for like high blood pressure, for other things. So we are offering you an opportunity to change that because we want to go in and we want to fix the problems. And how do you fix it? With genuine replacement parts. So if you're sick and tired of being sick and tired, I'm going to give you an offer here. It's only good for the radio show. It's $69. The normal fee on that's $368. We're going to put in a blood test called the MVX. It's a brand new blood test. It's been out only for a couple of years to the public. And it's a test that will tell you, are you heading towards a disease before the disease develops? And that would be a nice thing, right? So if you're sick and tired of being sick and tired, call this number, 615-333-0021. And we're taking the first five callers, 615-333-0021. And then we will give you, get you in, and we will do the initial evaluation, which consists of the heart rate variable. We do a heart sound recorder. We check for zinc. We're checking for nitric oxide. So there's a lot of things that we check for functionally. All right. Okay, so we've been talking about the adrenals. If you just tuned in, your adrenals, you have two adrenals. They sit on top of the kidneys. They're the ones that, they're like a carburetor. They're the ones that keep you, give you energy during the day. They're the ones that keep you sleeping at night. They have a lot to do with your heart rate, your blood pressure. They do a lot of things. They're also known as your stress glands. And I'm sure nobody that's listening has ever been under stress, right? Well, if they get under stress, they get beat up and they get fatigued, tired, and worn out. There's not a lot of good blood tests for the adrenals. We always down the road, not right off the bat, but down the road, we do a saliva test because we want to look at the cortisol, and that cortisol runs on a circadian rhythm. So we got to look at the pattern of the cortisol. So a lot of times you can go by symptoms of what's going on, and it can be related back to your adrenals. So Tracy, what are some of the symptoms, additional symptoms that somebody might be experiencing if they're having adrenal issues?
16: Yeah, there's a couple of them that go hand in hand with the insomnia that you were just talking about before the break. And a big one is just having a hard time getting up out of the bed. People, I hear that day in and day out. And then also, if you're able to get up in the mornings, but then there's that mid-afternoon crash when you're needing a nap afternoon.
18: Yeah, like if you're tired or you feel like, oh man, I'd like to sleep another couple of hours, that's an indication that your cortisol is probably too low in the morning. You know, a healthy person should get out of bed, bounce out of bed, get up and get ready to go out and kill something, you know.
16: That sounds like you.
18: That's the way it should be. Yes. So if you're not doing that, then that could be an adrenal issue. So what else does the symptoms tell us?
16: Yeah, actually, I see quite a few of these. The nervousness. You just feel nervous all the time. And then also anxiety. You worry.
18: Yep. Nervous and anxious feeling, kind of like a thoroughbred racehorse. You know, you're nervous and anxious. You don't have anything to be nervous and anxious about. But it's your adrenals that are making you feel that way because they're stuck in high gear. So these are the people that can't really sit down and really relax like they should. They have to be doing something all the time. And I have over the years, I've had a lot of people say, my friends say I have so much energy. Well, it's not true energy. We'll talk about that after the break.
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4: 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I've been doing this for many, many years. And hopefully we got many, many more years to go. It'll be, I believe, 40 years in October. I'll have to get the calculator out and figure that one out, but it's pretty close. 40 years in October 15th, I believe. But this is a show that avoids the fads, the trends, and the bold-faced lies out there on healthcare. We just get down to the nitty-gritty and tell you how to get healthy, stay healthy, and do it all natural. 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And there's certain things on there that we have never talked about on the radio that you can find on there. And we're on Facebook, Spotify. We're not on Spotify anymore. We're put everything on our website. But I think we're on Google Podcasts, Instagram. We're all over the place. Now, I did have somebody email me, and they wanted to know, what was that number I'm supposed to call again? Well, I'll give you that number here in just a second. But if you want to have a functional exam, you want to find out functionally how your body is doing only during the radio show, and you need to call in before 4 o'clock to get this deal here. It's $69. The normal fee on that is $368. We're going to throw in a blood test. It's called the MVX blood test. And the MVX blood test actually helps us to identify a person at risk of heading towards a disease like heart disease, diabetes, fatty liver, hypothyroid, insulin resistance. These are metabolic problems. All diseases start with a metabolic problem, and it helps identify a person at risk before the disease develops. Wouldn't that be nice? And the plus part of that is letting us know, are you actually absorbing what you're taking? You know, you could take all the supplements in the world, you could take everything we give you, but if you're not absorbing it, what good is it doing you? So we can check that during this blood test. During the test, the first visit, you're going to get all your testing done. We do a thing called the heart rate variable. We do the heart sound recorder. We check your zinc, your nitric oxide, and many other things. Then you're going to come back, and we're going to go over all that with you, make sure you're in the right place, and let you know what it's going to take to get you well. And if you want to do all that for $69, it's 615-333-0021. That's 615-333-0021. And call that before 4 o'clock. After 4 o'clock, if you decide to call, it's all over. It goes back to $368. All right. Now, we were talking about the adrenals here. The adrenals are kind of unique because there's not a lot of blood tests. The only time they really do a blood test, most of the time, they do a blood test. If they find out that your adrenals are so totally fatigued, they're going to shut down. Then they'll do a major blood test. Now, I know some people are out there going, well, I had my blood test, my adrenals checked with my blood test. Yes, but those are what they're checking for is cortisol, the hormone that the adrenals make, and they're bound to proteins. And it depends on when they drew the blood. What we want to know is we need more information. We want to know how are the adrenals functioning, and how is that cortisol running? It runs on a circadian rhythm, meaning it should be high in the morning to wake you up, drop a little bit at lunch. Have you ever felt like that afternoon slump? That is your adrenal cortisol dropping too far, too fast. Should drop a little bit more around dinner and be at its lowest at bedtime. So a lot of times you have to go by symptoms, and that's what we're doing here, is just going over some of the symptoms that occur when you have fatigued adrenals. And Tracy, you went over quite a few symptoms here, but are there any other symptoms that the adrenals may cause?
5: Absolutely. One that people don't really think about as it's happening, but it's thinning skin. Mm-hmm. It could be acne or poor skin. And then also if you have white or discolored patches on your skin.
4: Yeah, I had a lady just come in. It was probably about 3 or 4 weeks ago now. And she was in her 40s. She says, I'm getting acne. I haven't had acne since I was a teenager. And sure enough, her priority was her adrenals. So once we had her adrenals handled, we got them healthy, the acne actually went away. So a lot of this acne stuff, skin stuff, can be your adrenals.
5: Absolutely. And also, when you see the people that's got those reddish purple stretch marks on the stomach, mm-hmm. It could be on their thighs, their buttocks, their arms, breasts, places like that.
4: Right. That's your adrenals there, causing a lot of that. What else do you have for adrenals there?
5: Well, for the face area, mm-hmm. If you see someone with red cheeks, uh-huh. maybe a round or moon face shape, right. Puffy eyes, face, dark circles around the eyes. So you see a lot of people with a double chin. Mm-hmm. It's not always just because they're eating too much sugar.
4: Yeah.
5: And facial hair, like full eyebrows, receding hairline. Their voice gets deeper.
4: Yeah, we had a lady come to, this was many years ago now, but she came to our workshop, and if you close your eyes, you think you're talking to a man. She said 3 months before she came to our workshop, her voice got deeper and deeper and deeper. The other nice thing about what we do, we use nutritional response testing, because dark circles around the eyes can also be a liver problem. So we're able to sort that out and find out through nutritional response testing, is it really a liver problem or is it an adrenal problem? Now, your adrenals are also the backup. Like if your adrenals get fatigued, that's going to affect your thyroid. It's going to also affect your heart. I had a guy come in and he says, oh, I think I'm having a heart problem. I feel my heart fluttering. Well, we did the nutritional response testing on him and it came up as adrenals. So he was willing to hang in there. Nothing came up nutrition-wise for his heart. He was willing to hang in there, and we addressed his adrenals. He went home, came back a week later, and his heart was probably 40% better. He says, still, I think it's my heart. Sure enough, we did our nutritional response testing, found out, no, it's not your heart, it's your adrenals. We made our adjustments nutrition-wise, hung in there for another week, and came back and had no problem with his heart after that. So a lot of these heart issues can be adrenal issues. We have a saying, Tracy, and you probably agree with this, anything can cause anything, okay?
5: Absolutely.
4: Yeah, we get some questions from patients. Sometimes they say, well, how can that be? And we just look at them and say, anything can cause anything. Who knows? The body will tell us what's wrong with it. Doesn't always tell us why it's wrong, okay? But we want to get in there, and we want to be able to handle those type of situations, and we can do it through nutritional response testing, the technique that we use to read the body. Do you have any other symptoms there that?
5: I do. Okay. Actually, it's when your forearms and your lower legs get sparse hair on them.
4: Mm-hmm. Yeah. I've had men come in Women, they're kind of happy about that. But men come in, they say, look at it, I'm missing hair on my legs. It's disappearing. And sure enough, it actually gets very smooth. That's an adrenal issue. Knee problems or joint problems can be adrenal problems. Like I said earlier, I don't know how many knees I have fixed, never addressed the knee itself, but there's a thing called loose ligament syndrome that is an adrenal problem. And you can have, especially if you have multiple areas, multiple joint problems, it's usually your adrenals that are causing that. And there's a very specific way to handle that with your adrenals. You got anything else there?
5: I do. It's all those people that can't tolerate stress.
4: Mm-hmm.
5: And then also the tightness in the chest or chest pains and high blood pressure.
4: Right. And again, it goes back to a lot of people, especially with the tightness in the chest, they're thinking that they're having a heart issue, and here it's really an adrenal issue. So once we handle those adrenals again, then we're able to stop that pressure in the what they think is a heart problem. Like I was telling you earlier about that one gentleman there. So once we handle the adrenals, other things start to clear up, like heart symptoms, okay? And we haven't even addressed the heart. We haven't given the person any supplements for the heart. It was the adrenals that were causing them. Now, everybody is different. Everybody has a different different viewpoint on what's going on. So what we're going to do is we're going to take a short break. We'll be back after the break.
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0: Welcome back, listeners. This is Dr. Brian Foley, your natural health care doctor. And I just want to remind you, we do have our back-to-school special going on. You can have your children checked for nutrition, making sure that they stay healthy, their immune system's in good shape, they have plenty of energy and can concentrate and stay healthy throughout the school year. Any school-aged child from high school to preschool can come into the office. All you have to do is call our office and make an appointment, bring them on in, and let's make sure that they stay healthy during the school year. And that number is 615-333-0021, 615-333-0021. All right, anyone that wants to get healthy and stay healthy, you're sick and tired of being sick and tired, call that same number, 615-333-0021. But with you, we're going to give you our radio special. This is only good till 4 o'clock here today, and it's $69. The normal fee on that's $368. We're going to throw in the blood test with that, the MVX blood test, which helps identify a person at risk before the disease develops. And it's limited just to this radio show, and we're only taking the first five callers. 615-333-0021. If you want to change your health, change your life, call that number, 615-333-0021, and let's get you in and have you take your first step on your journey to better health. All right. So we've been talking about the adrenals. We've been talking about the problems with the adrenals, all the symptoms that can occur, how we handle that in our office. Of course, we use nutrition. We use genuine replacement parts, real food for the adrenals. If your adrenals are really exhausted, usually what comes up is adrenal desiccated. I always say that's like sending in the framers to frame up the house. And then after that, we send in the carpenters, which is a product called Drenamin. Other people may need different things, just depending on what they what is going on with their adrenals. We customize these programs to you. It's not one size fits all. Tracy, you might have noticed this, but seems like everyone that walks in is a different puzzle that has to be put back together again. Would you agree with that?
1: I do agree with that.
0: Yes. So we might have three people come in with thyroid problems or three people come in with adrenal problems. And guess what? They all have different programs. Now, there are a few things that you can do at home on your own to help support your adrenals. And we always like to give you solutions that you can do on your own. And Tracy, you have some foods that might help the adrenals if somebody is wanting to preserve their adrenals or want to try and at least make sure that their adrenals have some good nutrition.
1: Yeah, the first one's high quality protein, and that's going to be your eggs, chicken, like turkey, fish, lean beef, Greek yogurt. Make sure it doesn't have any sugar, any additives to it. Cottage cheese, beans, lentils. Another one we're looking at is going to be vitamin C rich foods. That's going to be like your bell peppers, oranges, kiwis, strawberries, broccoli, and tomatoes. And that's because the fruits and vegetables are the best dietary sources of vitamin C.
0: Yeah, and your adrenals take are the gland that take gland and or organ that takes the most vitamin C of anything in your body. Now, just to distinguish the difference between, some people say, well, I take a lot of vitamin C. No, what you're probably taking is ascorbic acid. Vitamin C, when we give you vitamin C, we're giving you true vitamin C, like it comes from an orange. Most of what people are taking is ascorbic acid. So get your vitamin C bottle, turn it around, and look at it. Does it say vitamin C as ascorbic acid? Or it might be in parentheses. Well, that's not true vitamin C. That's ascorbic acid. You know, I used to have a apparatus that you had to, a therapy apparatus that you had to clean with ascorbic acid. It came in a powder form. When I first saw it, I go, oh my gosh, this is what people take for vitamin C. But it cleaned up. It would, you had to put it in water, and then it sat there 24 hours, and it would eat the rust off of this apparatus. So it will also, if you're taking vitamin C on a regular basis, which a lot of people do, they think they're helping their immune system, you're really burning up your adrenals, okay? So you need real vitamin C, not ascorbic acid. Now, there's a use for that. That's called nutraceuticals. There's a use for it, but you want to use it in short-term bursts. Like if you're going to go travel, you want to use it as a catalyst to get things moving faster. And then you want to stop taking it once you're done traveling and get back onto regular vitamin C. All right, so there's a use for it, but it's not something you want to be on all the time. It will burn up your adrenals, and a lot of times, and Tracy, you might have had this happen with some of your patients, is that you have to take them off of the ascorbic acid.
1: Absolutely.
0: And actually give them true vitamin C. That's what we have. We call it Cataplex C. And sometimes you just put in the vitamin C, and that helps the adrenals, the true vitamin C. And what are some other things that they could do at home, some other things they could eat?
1: Yeah, a big one is magnesium-rich foods. That's going to be like your spinach. A big one is pumpkin seeds. I get asked about that one all the time. Almonds, cashews, beans, avocados, and also whole grains. Mm-hmm. And then also you have your healthy fats, which is your extra virgin olive oil, walnuts, chia seeds, and fatty fish such as salmon and sardines.
0: Oh, yes. Ugh. My wife loves it when I eat sardines. I love sardines, and she thinks it's the most gross thing that I could do. So when she irritates me, I bring out a can of sardines and start eating it in front of her. So, no, they are good, and they are actually very healthy for you.
1: Yeah. Well, let's move on past that because I don't agree with that. But zinc-rich foods, beef, seafood, eggs again, and you're going to do your beans, nuts, and whole grains again. And then on calcium and vitamin D foods, this one's a big one because there's probably just about every person that walks through the store has a vitamin D deficiency again. That's going to be your yogurt, again, sardines. And this one says with the bones in sardines. Do you eat the bones as well?
0: Yeah, I don't think they clean the bones out. They chop off the heads. And I think they chop off the tail, and then you eat the rest of it.
1: Ooh, I'll leave that for you.
0: Yeah.
1: I'll go for the salmon and the eggs. And then also on the high fiber carbs, that's going to be oatmeal, sweet potatoes, your quinoa, brown rice, beans, berries, and vegetables. And most of important is plenty of water. Make sure you're drinking that distilled water.
0: That's right. And you want to drink the distilled water because of a lot of things that are, you know, we get a lot of people in, they say, I have filtered water. Well, that's good. But distilled water is 100% pure water. Now, I know there's a lot of people out there that say, oh, my gosh, that will deplete all your minerals. It's never been proven to deplete minerals. But distilled water, and the reason you want to drink it, I've been drinking it for years now, the Environmental Protection Agency says there's 86,607 chemicals found in our drinking water. Most filters only remove a small fraction of them. And when they come out to test your water, if they ever do, they're only testing for a handful of chemicals. They're not checking for 86,607 chemicals. So your hierarchy on water should always be distilled first. Spring water would be your next cleanest water, and then your filtered water. If you have no choice, you do the filtered water. Now, a couple bad things about distilled water. If you don't have a distiller, you're going to have to buy it in plastic. Now, a lot of times you can find the plastic says non-BPA, so it's a little safer plastic. Even though it's in plastic, it's still safer than filtered water, believe me. There's a lot of benefits for drinking distilled water. The other thing with the distilled water and the ones that say, oh, it's going to deplete your minerals, minerals that are found in water are inorganic, and we absorb organic minerals, so we should be getting our minerals from our food, not our water. But here's just a few benefits of drinking distilled water. It keeps your skin hydrated, takes stress off your adrenals, of course, but it reduces the risk of kidney stones. If anybody has any kidney problems, they should be drinking distilled water. Your kidneys are a fine filter system, and they have to filter all that gunk out. I've seen them take filtered water, put it in a distiller, and it comes out with all this gunk still in there. It reduces your risk of arthritis. It reduces your risk of intestinal problems, your risk of respiratory problems. It improves your immune system because there's no toxins in the water to help promote viruses, bacteria, parasites, let them survive. It actually helps heavy metals. We talked about heavy metals. That's one of the things that we find a lot in people, but it actually helps to remove heavy metals like mercury, aluminum, lead, calcium, cadmium also. No, calcium is not a heavy metal, but cadmium is. Helps to remove calcium from your arteries and your eyes. You have calcium in your eyes, guess what they call that? Cataracts, right? So it helps to clean up the body, basically, is what it does. So that's why we always recommend drinking distilled water. Now, you're a couple of things that you want to avoid, probably don't even need to really mention this here, but the things that you want to avoid for your adrenals are going to be sugar and refined carbohydrates. You know what a sugar cube looks like, right? So that's actually about 4 grams of sugar. There's 32 to 37 grams of sugar in one soft drink, a 12-ounce soft drink. That's where most of our teenage people are getting their sugar from. They estimate that diabetes is going to double in the next 10 years, and that's probably a contributing factor to it. So watch those sugars and refined carbohydrates. The other thing you got to watch out for is anything made with a grain is a simple carbohydrate. 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So what happens to the rest of those carbohydrates? Well, they're sent to the liver, changed to triglycerides, and stored as fat. All right, let's take a break. We'll be back after the break.
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1: Improvement report. We do have a couple of improvement reports. Tracy, I believe these are people that you're seeing, right?
2: They are.
1: Okay. Well, what do they have to say?
2: Yeah. Well, the question was, how was your health before you came to us? And one of the patients said, I was 160 pounds, tired, not eating well, not nutritionally appropriate foods, never drank water, tired often, and high blood pressure. And then the next question was, how's it now? I am now 127 pounds, more energy, eating nutritional foods, and lots of distilled water, exercising more, sleeping better, blood pressure is better than normal range.
1: Yeah, how can you get any better than normal?
2: Yeah, and then this is her spouse that came in, and he's also a patient. And again, how was your health before you came to us? Gut health was not good. Realized I was eating more preservatives and bread than one should eat. How is it now? Better gut health and better health, I feel. Lost my extra weight from the midsection. Overall health feels like I'm not 63 years old. Good stamina and less brain fog.
1: There you go. And what we do? We just gave them genuine replacement parts, right?
2: Absolutely.
1: We used nutrition response tested, found out their weakest area. We addressed it with real nutrition. And look at, they've improved their life. You know, one thing I wished we could do is find out what would have happened if they didn't come here. You know, what kind of things health-wise would have happened to that person? Unfortunately, we'll never know because they're heading on their journey to better health. They're doing very, very well. If you're sick and tired of being sick and tired, you could take your first step on your journey to better health. All you have to do, we're going to wrap this up in just a few minutes here. You only have a few minutes to take advantage of this. It's $69. The normal fee is $368. You're going to get two visits. We're throwing in the MVX Plus test, which is a blood test that helps identify a person at risk before a disease develops, like heart disease, fatty liver, hypothyroid, insulin resistant, high cholesterol. Wouldn't it be nice to know, are you heading down the wrong path? Are you heading towards one of those? All for $69. I don't know how much longer we're going to be able to hold this at $69, but call this number, 615-333-0021. That's 615-333-0021. And again, we're taking only the first callers, and it's only till the end of this show here. All right, 615-333-0021. All right, we've been talking about the adrenals. A couple other things that the adrenals do that if you're having problems with it, it could be traced back to your adrenals causing some of this, is blood sugar imbalance. This is also part of the adrenal's job. We say the adrenal's kind of like a carburetor. It has to do everything. You can't live without your adrenals. If your adrenals, both of them got exhausted, you would die. All right? So blood sugar imbalance can be an adrenal issue if you're having a hard time balancing out the blood sugar, then maybe you need to give us a call and come in. Inflammation. Now, this one here, we run in a blood test. When we do our major blood test, we run C-reactive proteins are what we're looking for. That's an inflammation marker. If that's high, that could be related back to adrenals. How about hormone imbalance? You know, we got a lot of people, they're going in and getting their hormones checked. They're on hormone replacement. Why not check your adrenals first and see if that is the underlying issue there? A couple of things that we got to be careful of with your adrenals. We already said sugar and refined carbs. That shouldn't have to, we shouldn't have to mention that. But Tracy, I would say that's probably one of the major problems that we find with most people that come in is sugar and refined carbohydrates.
2: Yes, it is. And it's alarming how many people are hooked on energy drinks.
1: Mm-hmm. Yeah, there's one energy drink out there, I'm not going to name it, has 52 grams of sugar in one energy drink. So watch, you got to read these labels. And people are drinking it like crazy.
2: Oh,
1: it's one of the top drinks. Excessive caffeine. Now, you can get away with maybe a cup or two of coffee in the morning, but that could be an indication that maybe your cortisol is too low, so you need to kind of

0: pump it up, so to speak, with the caffeine from coffee. These are the people that are a little bit irritable when they wake up in the morning. You don't want to talk to them too much. Let them have their cup of coffee. Let them wake up. And the caffeine will stimulate the adrenals and then get them up and going. We don't want to stimulate the adrenals. We want to recover the adrenals. And, of course, processed food. We're talking about not just processed food like you're going to a fast food place, but things like bread is now processed. You have to watch out what kind of bread you're eating. There are some good breads out there, but a lot of it is processed. That's why it sits on the shelf for weeks and weeks. Bugs don't even want it. And
1: another one's alcohol.
0: Yeah, there's going to be a lot of sad people out there. I know. But alcohol, now in moderation, remember, everything's moderation. You can get away with it a little bit, but alcohol does beat up your adrenals. So you do have to be careful with that. So your adrenals, the other thing with the adrenals, of course, is salt. Your adrenals are the ones that handle sodium and potassium. And speaking of salt, the kind of salt that you want is sea salt. Sea salt has 72 different minerals in there. A lot of people, especially if they have high blood pressure, can get away with sea salt, but they can't get away with table salt. Table salt's a man-made salt. It's the wrong ratio for our body. They put a little iodine in there, and they tell us it's better. It's healthy for us. It's not. Sea salt has no iodine in there, by the way, but it has 72 different minerals. Especially with the heat like this, you can use your sea salt as electrolytes. You take a little teaspoon of sea salt. You put it in maybe 6-8 ounces of water. Of course, it's going to taste a little salty. You don't do it with every water that you have, just once a day, and you will get your electrolytes back in. So the salt, if you're having a problem with electrolytes, it could be your adrenals again, because those are the ones that are handling sodium and potassium in that area there. All right, so once we handle the adrenals, and I always think of the adrenals as the backup for your thyroid. So if you're having a thyroid problem and you can't get that corrected without medication, some people you just have to have the medication, but if you can't get that corrected without medication, it could be an adrenal problem. The doctor hasn't really looked at how to handle your adrenals to get the thyroid working. Now, Tracy, you might have seen this, that you have to handle adrenals a lot of times before you can get that thyroid under control.
1: Absolutely.
0: Yes, and it is one of the major things that we have to handle. So your thyroid, your adrenals, and your heart are intimately involved. So if one gets affected, the other two are going to get affected too, in one way or the other. Sometimes we just have to get a little extra nutrition in there for the heart. Sometimes we have to get extra nutrition in there for the thyroid to get it all balanced out. But the point is that we're doing it all natural. Now, if you're on medication, again, we don't have anything against medication, but we want to look at it as short-term solution, not a long-term solution. We want to be able to build underneath that medication. We're working with the body with nutrition, real nutrition, whole food. We call it genuine replacement parts. And when we give somebody genuine replacement parts, Tracy, does that work?
1: No, it does not.
0: It does not work if we give them a genuine replacement.
1: Oh, it does work.
0: All right. Good. We got you back on track.
1: Yes, you do.
0: All right. Well, let's get healthy, stay healthy, and let's do it all natural.

0: This program strives to provide accurate and trustworthy information. The advice given on this program is based on a short description of symptoms given by the caller and is given with the understanding that neither the station nor the host is offering a diagnosis or cure for any health-related condition. No sickness or physical disorder can be accurately diagnosed through the format of this program. Thus, anyone seeking advice should consult with their own medical professionals before pursuing any cures, procedures, or treatments suggested on the radio.
1: I'm in the car next to you on the highway, heading to work. 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
5: Hello there, and thanks for tuning into this week's show. 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And if you're just joining us for the first time, nice to have you along today. I want to start by sending a big thank you out to our sponsor, Dr. Newton's Naturals. 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And I want you to check them out when you have a chance because they really have some great products to improve your health and the health of your family. Okay, on today's show, we're talking about vitamin D, sometimes referred to as the sunshine vitamin, but folks, here's the problem. Many of us aren't getting enough sunshine lately between slathering on those powerful sunscreens and spending more time indoors, and what it really comes down to is this vitamin D deficiency that's out there is causing an avalanche of health problems for 70% of our population, ranging from pain, loss of balance, muscle weakness, depression, increased blood pressure, arthritis, memory loss, and even a compromised immune system. And I have Dr. Michael Pincus with me today to talk about the most effective way to get vitamin D. Dr. Pincus, it's good to talk to you again.
6: Chris, it's great to be back. Thank you.
5: You know, many of you know that Dr. Pincus is a nationally recognized authority on natural and alternative health. He's a successful chiropractor. He's worked with top Hollywood celebrities, professional and Olympic athletes, and he continues to be very involved in some of today's top health concerns. And let's kind of start at the top, Dr. Pincus, and talk a little bit about what are some of the warning signs that you may be deficient in vitamin D?
6: Okay, well, part of it is how you feel. And one of the things, Chris, is being tired for no apparent reason.
5: Okay.
6: But on the reverse side of that, I've seen that a lack of vitamin D affects your sleep. Okay, another big sign is that your bones ache. Now, there's a lot of people listening who've been diagnosed with osteoporosis, which is a thinning of the bone.
5: Mm-hmm.
6: But again, a vitamin D deficiency. A big one is muscle weakness. So you try to get up from a couch, you get in and out of a car, and you're finding it more and more difficult. And that's leading to the high, high prevalence of people falling and injuring themselves.
5: Ah, okay. All right.
6: Which is a huge problem.
5: Right, exactly.
6: Another one is you tend to get more cold, especially upper respiratory problems.
5: Okay.
6: Problems with blood pressure, cardiovascular problems, digestive problems, constipation, bloating, gas.
5: Mm-hmm.
6: It's very, very common. And if you're a diabetic, there's all kinds of data about being deficient in vitamin D, and the list goes on and on. It's a huge problem.
5: What does vitamin D actually do in the body? What is it used for?
6: Well, when we use the word vitamin, it's actually kind of a misnomer because vitamin D is actually a hormone.
5: Okay.
6: And this regulates thousands of genes in the body. Everything from pain, blood sugar, immune system, blood pressure, bone strength, plus vitamin D has been linked to maintaining colon health, breast, prostate, and ovarian health. But I'll tell you what, the way we're taking vitamin D is all wrong. It's all messed up.
5: Well, why do you say that? Why is it messed up?
6: Well, first of all, you go to your doctor and they say, yeah, I'm going to put you on a vitamin D supplement, and it's like 400 international units, which is totally worthless. Or God forbid, if you're listening right now and you're taking a multivitamin and you think you're covered, that's why you're on 6 or 8 or 10 different prescription drugs. I'll tell you that right now. Because your body is not getting enough D. The other thing is that vitamin D is an oil. You don't absorb oils in your body. They're very difficult to digest.
5: Okay.
6: So I've come up with my own vitamin D, which I call Dr. Pincus's vitamin D3 formula.
5: So, Dr. Pincus, what makes your Fast Melt vitamin D formula so unique?
6: Well, Chris, first of all, I put 5,000 units of vitamin D3 per serving in each tablet so you can actually feel the difference. I wanted to give you enough dosage so it really goes to work. Second, I use the right type of vitamin D in my formula, which is superior and readily available so your body can digest it, and this is known as vitamin D3. And third, my formula is a fast melt tablet that's available for immediate absorption.
5: You know, you mentioned that vitamin D is an oil. So how were you able to make your formula into a fast melt?
6: Well, good question, Chris. Here's what I've done. I've worked with an advanced team of scientists, and these guys, they know their stuff, and they're using this technology to convert vitamin D, which is an oil, into a dry powder. And once they do that, they put it in this fast dissolving melt for immediate absorption and quick results that you can feel.
5: What's some of the feedback that you're getting, Dr. Pincus, from people that are taking your Fast Melt D3?
6: Well, I'm getting tons of feedback. You know, I've got people that email me. Here's an email from Betty, and she writes, I was diagnosed with a severe vitamin D deficiency, and she said she tried many other vitamin supplements.
5: Okay.
6: And then she discovered my D3, and she said she went back to her doctor, had her blood test, and her blood test went back into a normal range just within weeks.
5: Wow. All right, folks, I want to take a moment here to let you listeners know that if you want to try Dr. Pincus's vitamin D3 formula, there's a special toll-free number for you to call. 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And when you do call and order, you will not be automatically enrolled in one of those monthly subscription programs. This is a one-time order. So the number to call is 1-800-476-5613. I'll give it to you again. It's 1-800-476-5613. All right, for those of you just joining us, I have Dr. Michael Pincus on the line with us today. We've been talking about Dr. Pincus's Fast Melt Vitamin D3 formula, and this vitamin D deficiency is really an epidemic now, causing all kinds of health concerns. But the issue is, even if you're trying to get vitamin D back in your body, you're most likely taking the wrong type or the wrong form of vitamin D the wrong way, maybe not even getting enough of it. And Dr. Pincus, why don't we start here by talking about, you know, why is this deficiency such an epidemic, despite all of the awareness and the products that you see on the store shelves containing vitamin D?
6: Well, yeah, that's a good point. 70% of us in this country are deficient in vitamin D. The fact is that your body needs vitamin D. This is a hormone that should be there, and it's not there. And the statistics show that back in the 70s when we started getting cable networks and, of course, with the internet, we're not going outside, and most of us get no vitamin D from the sun.
5: What makes your FastMelt D3 formula a much better choice?
6: Well, Chris, first of all, I put 5,000 units of vitamin D3 per serving in each tablet so you can actually feel the difference. Second, I use the right type of vitamin D in my formula. And third, I've worked with an advanced team of scientists, and they're using this technology to put it in this fast dissolving melt for immediate absorption and quick results that you can feel.
5: Now, is your FastMelt vitamin D3 formula manufactured here in the U.S., Dr. Pincus?
6: Yeah, absolutely. My formula is manufactured right here in the USA, Chris. In fact, we have a facility that is a cGMP certified lab, which means current good manufacturing practices. And this is an FDA mandated set of rules that we follow. As a matter of fact, just recently the FDA came in and did an inspection, and they said, hey guys, keep up the good work.
5: Now, you mentioned earlier that there's a strong connection between vitamin D and diabetes. Talk a little bit about how your FastMelt D3 formula could help folks that are dealing with diabetes or even at risk of getting diabetes.
6: Well, yeah, diabetes is a huge problem. And in type 2 diabetics, what we find is that there's plenty of insulin in the body, but the insulin is not recognized by the cells. And so what vitamin D3 does is it takes that problem and it seems to fix it. Now, they've studied vitamin D3 and it's improved this insulin signature by 60%. And just to give you a comparison, the most popular diabetic drug improves at 13%.
5: Wow. Now, let me ask you this, Dr. Pincus. How can your FastMelt D3 formula help boost your immune system?
6: Vitamin D is responsible for 200 different chemicals that your immune cells produce to fight off bacteria and viruses. Listen, if you're someone that's susceptible to having any type of cold, flu, I would start right now taking one of my vitamin D3 melts every day. And one of the nice things about this is that besides your immune system being better, you'll find your energy better, you'll find less pain, less arthritic type pain, more mobility, flexibility, better muscle strength. And if you're someone who's concerned about falling, you'll have better balance and a better sense of walking, which is so important these days.
5: So, and how do you take it, Dr. Pincus?
6: You can take it in the morning. You can take it at night. You don't need water, and you put it in your mouth, and, you know, maybe count to 30, it's gone.
5: Wow. And maybe you can share again for those that may have just joined us some of the responses that you get from people that have been taking your formula and what kind of results have they seen?
6: Let me tell you my own story. So over the summer, I didn't take as much of my D3. I was actually traveling, and I ran out of it. So what happened to me is, you know, I'm basically pain-free, but all of a sudden, I started having pain in my hand. I go, what is this? This is weird. But then I realized that I had run out of my D3 formula, and I went off of it for several weeks. And the minute I started going on it, it took about 7, maybe 8 days, the pain went away.
5: Wow.
6: Crazy, isn't it?
5: That's how you know something's working, right? If you stop and the health issues come back, well, there's your answer.
6: That's the best test that anyone can listen to, especially if you're on the fence. You're going, well, I wonder if this is really for me. And what I would do, Chris, is next time you give out the number to have people order, is go ahead and order it. I know you mentioned it's a risk-free offer, and go ahead and try it yourself and stay on it for 5-6 weeks. And then if you still doubt it, then go off of it and see if anything gets worse.
5: 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I'll give it to you again. 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So what do you think, folks? Are you one of the 70% of people listening most likely taking the wrong type of vitamin D supplement? Joining us today is our good friend Dr. Michael Pincus, and we've been talking about his Fast Melt vitamin D3 formula. And Dr. Pincus, what you're saying is that most of us are deficient in vitamin D. And because of that deficiency, it's causing health issues like pain, muscle weakness, immune problems, and that most vitamin D supplements are not the best form. And more importantly, it's not the right amount of vitamin D to really make an impact. Is that what you're saying?
6: Yes, it's exactly what I'm saying, Chris. It's a multifaceted problem where, one, we're not getting enough vitamin D3 in our system.
5: Mm-hmm.
6: Vitamin D3 is responsible for activating 2,000 different genes in the body, controlling everything from diabetes to hormone production to muscle strength, heart beating correctly, digestion, immune system. It's a really long list, and honestly, it surprised me because in medical school, we learned that vitamin D was necessary for the bones. We get enough being outside and in our milk, and end of story.
5: Right.
6: And for the first 20-some years of my practice, I never prescribed vitamin D. I just didn't think it was necessary. And then in the early 2000s, the studies started coming out, and now there's over 2,300 studies that just show that vitamin D is absolutely necessary. It's not just a good idea. It's absolutely necessary. It's a hormone that should be in the body, and it's not there.
5: Can you share some of that research, Dr. Pincus? And more importantly, what's the conclusion of the research related to vitamin D?
6: Well, one of the biggest studies ever on vitamin D were from the U.S. Navy.
5: Okay.
6: So I think it was like 145,000 men and women were studied, and they found that the number one non-combat reason that people died in the Navy was due to melanoma.
5: So skin cancer.
6: So I'm reading this study, you know, I kind of paused right there, and I went, yeah, it makes sense. You know, people are out on the decks of ships in the equator and all over the world, and they're getting the harmful
5: exposure,
6: UV sun rays, and they're developing skin cancer. But then I read on, and it said most of the victims were office workers, like clerks and people in hangars and inside. And I went, oh, my God.
5: Hmm.
6: So it was a link going back to vitamin D deficiency in the body.
5: What about muscle and bone strength? Can your D3 formula help with that?
6: Yeah, it's critical. Like if you're someone that's over 50, especially, you're seeing a progression of the core muscles in your body starting to slow down. First, it's kind of a clumsiness that people kind of feel like they're getting clumsy physically. And then it's a lack of flexibility that you start to stiffen up, and you feel it at night, especially if you're in bed, rolling from side to side. You wake up with your knees hurting, your legs are restless, your shoulders hurt. That's that stiffness setting in that's associated with the lack of this vitamin D3 in my formula. So if you're someone listening right now and you're having a lot of joint pain, bone pain, muscle pain, fibromyalgia, I would say start on my formula like immediately and start taking one or two of my vitamin D3s a day for the first week or two to get your doses up quickly.
5: So let me ask you about these gummy vitamins. Does that work? Can you put enough vitamin D into a little gummy bear, and is that the best way to get it in your body?
6: No, of course not, Chris. You know, they'll go to any type of lengths to try to market things that seem good, but you're taking a lot of sugar and gelatin and wax. My thing is, it's not what you take, it's what your body absorbs.
5: Well, I want to talk more about what happens when people start taking your Fast Melt D3 formula.
6: Boy, that's a really good question, because the first area that vitamin D seems to affect is your energy, your sleep, your outlook, your moods, and then after being on it for a while, your core strength will come back. So for those of you who have slowed down, you're going to feel more energy, like physically. So it's kind of like feeling a little bit younger, Chris.
5: And who wouldn't want that?
6: Right.
5: And maybe you can share again, for those that may have just joined us, some of the responses that you get from people that have been taking your formula, and what kind of results have they seen?
6: Well, one of the surprising ones was I gave it to my brother-in-law, who had gone to his doctor and was very concerned about his cholesterol, his blood fat, and his weight. And I put him on my vitamin D3, and he went back in 3 months later, and his blood profile was perfect.
5: All right, I want to take a moment here to let you listeners know that, again, if you want to try Dr. Pincus's vitamin D3 formula, there is a special toll-free number for you to call right now. 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So that number to call is 1-800-476-5613. And keep in mind, folks, you have absolutely nothing to lose here, because Dr. Pincus's vitamin D3 formula is guaranteed to be safe and effective, or your money back. And when you do call an order, you're not going to be enrolled in one of those automatic monthly subscription programs. This is a one-time order. So I encourage you, the number to call is 1-800-476-5613. I'll give it to you again. It's 1-800-476-5613. So how about it, folks? I mean, what it really comes down to here is we're not getting the right form or enough vitamin D delivered the right way, which is why we have so many of these health concerns that you probably can't put your finger on. And Dr. Pincus, I want to start just recapping here that there are a couple different forms of vitamin D, and maybe explain why the typical form that you would find in most off-the-shelf D formulas is different from what you've put together here.
6: Well, there's vitamin D2 and there's vitamin D3. And D2 is the type of vitamin D that has to be activated by your body. So it has to be converted into vitamin D3. Vitamin D3 is the activated form, so it's ready to go to work. Now, the vitamin D3 that I use in my formula, I think it's the best, because I've seen the best results with myself, and my family, with my patients. Plus, I've worked with the lab where the people in the lab have taken this, and they test their blood every day to see how the D is going, and it's going up and out through the roof where it should be.
5: Wow. So, Dr. Pincus, I mean, who should consider taking your Fast Melt vitamin D formula?
6: Well, I would definitely start with kids for development and immunity. Obviously, young adults in their 20s need vitamin D to keep their immune system strong.
5: Mm-hmm.
6: Then men and women in their 30s, you're talking about heart health, immunity, cardiovascular problems start to turn on, but it's also the child-rearing years, and vitamin D for pregnant women is very, very important.
5: Mm-hmm.
6: People in their 40s, that's when, you know, you start feeling more of those aches and pains like you've never felt before. You think you're getting older. And again, it's important for your hormones and to keep yourself physically active. And of course, when you're in your 50s, you start feeling stiffer. You can't golf. You can't play tennis. You know, you start becoming aware of your body not functioning.
5: Mm-hmm.
6: And then people over 60, I just wish that every senior citizen would go on this formula. Imagine living in your senior years where you have confidence in your balance and you're able to have the energy to get things done and
5: the mental
6: clarity. You know, this is more and more important as we go along because people are living longer, but the quality of life is not great.
5: You know, is it ever too late, Dr. Pincus, such that your Fast Melt D3 formula wouldn't be a worthwhile investment?
6: If you can see the breath on the mirror in the morning, then you know that you're a candidate for this. Because a lot of the things that people suffer from, they're suffering from a lack of this vitamin in their body. So it's never too late to try something like this. And the sooner you can get on my formula, the better odds you're going to have of having a really healthy, high energy, high mobility life from here on out.
5: Yeah, well, it makes a lot of sense. And Dr. Pincus, what can someone expect when they start taking your Fast Melt D3 formula?
6: Well, you're going to notice within the first several days that something's changing in your body because this kickstarts so many different cycles in your body that you'll start having less pain, having more energy, and having better mental clarity, better sleep. Your moods can be affected by this. Vitamin D3 is necessary to get these things running.
5: Well, Dr. Pincus, unfortunately, we only have a few minutes left. Anything else you want to share with our audience here in our final minutes?
6: For those of you listening, we've covered a lot of ground. Working with the body is tricky, as you know. And we're talking to your listeners of your show. You know, they're of all walks of life with all various conditions. And so I'm trying to give some good health advice here, Chris. The point is get yourself out of it. Get yourself on this formula and see for yourself. It's not against the law for you to try something to see if it works.
5: That's okay? an interesting way to put it.
6: We're doing, we're talking about nutrition. We're not talking about rocket science here.
5: Right.
6: There's a lot of science behind what I'm talking about. The key is to get on this formula and give it a month or two. Every day, take one of these things. And start to see improvements in your pain, your blood pressure, your blood sugar, your energy, your sleep habits. This is my appeal to your listeners to get on this formula and try it for themselves.
5: Well, Dr. Pincus, again, thank you for taking time to be with us today.
6: Thank you, Chris.
5: All right, folks. 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
5: 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And I want you to check them out when you have a chance because they really have some great products to improve your health, and you'll save some money in the process. Okay, today I'm going to start with a question, so listen up. Are you in pain? Or if not you, do you know someone who is? Okay, well, we have the great fortune of having Dr. Janet McCarroll back in the studio with us today, and she's going to be talking about why pain has become an epidemic in this country and why so many people out there are suffering day after day after day needlessly. Well, Dr. Janet, it's great to have you back on the show. Great to see you again.
10: Oh, it's good to see you too, Chris. Thanks for having me back.
5: Oh, our pleasure. And for those that may not remember, Dr. Janet is an expert in alternative health and natural pain relief. She's a published author. She's dedicated the past 20 years of her professional career to educating and empowering others to be their own health advocate. She's made appearances on television programs such as Life Today with James Robison, the Christian Television Network, and Doctor to Doctor. She's also been a guest on over 500 secular and Christian radio and TV shows, including The Daily Buzz and Fox affiliates all over the country. Dr. Janet also serves as a member of the American Association of Pharmaceutical Scientists, and she's also a member of the American Association of Nutritional Consultants, and she's created several health formulas now that are literally helping millions of people out there regain their health and wellness. And Dr. Janet, I want to get right into this. I mean, we're talking about pain today, and it always amazes me that, you know, we have the technology to put men on the moon and bring them back again.
10: We do.
5: And yet we can't seem to get a handle on pain relief. I mean, what's going on?
10: The last time I was here, it was estimated that 43 million Americans were dealing with pain in their bodies.
5: That's just astounding.
10: But now that number's doubled to an estimated 86 million American adults. And that's why I'm here today. I really want to talk to you about this epidemic.
5: Well, what kind of pain are we talking about here?
10: All the itises, rheumatoid and osteoarthritis. Mm-hmm. We got the bursitis, the tendonitis. We have fibromyalgia, neck pain and low back pain, mm-hmm. hip pain, knee pain, joint pain. And of course, we have injuries, you know, mm-hmm. and we have the mm-hmm. weekend warrior type things too. Mm-hmm. And actually, Chris, there's over 100 different types of pain syndromes. But the real issue, Chris, is we're failing to get to the root cause of the pain.
5: What's causing this pain epidemic out there? I mean, what is going on?
10: It's just the day that we live in right now. We have more stress than ever before.
5: Yeah,
10: and
5: exactly.
10: That causes pain syndromes ultimately. But I can tell you that there is a real natural solution that can help you get to the root cause of that pain.
5: Mm-hmm.
10: I created my glucosamine cream to take that cream, apply it exactly to where it hurts, mm-hmm. rub it in. It goes in instantly. Because I wanted to give targeted relief immediately.
5: Okay,
10: so,
5: all right.
10: If you're in pain, you want relief now.
5: Exactly. Well, how fast does your formula work then?
10: Within 15 minutes.
5: Really?
10: 15 minutes. It's worked for me, my family, and hundreds of thousands of other people.
5: Now, for someone that may be interested in considering your glucosamine cream, I mean, what can it really do for you?
10: Okay, first of all, in 15 minutes, you're going to see a reduced pain.
5: Okay.
10: And it's going to help your body to lower inflammation. And with the inflammation lowered, you're mm-hmm. going to repair and rebuild your joints. That's going to in turn restore flexibility and mobility. You'll see daily, you'll begin to regain your life. You're going to play with your children and grandchildren again. You can get on the floor and get back up off the floor. You can exercise.
5: Right.
10: You can lose weight.
5: Right.
10: You're going to get around with more ease and comfort. And sleep, very importantly, if you can start to sleep again, because I know from personal experience that if you're in pain, you can't sleep. And mm-hmm. that's very important mm-hmm. when it comes to repairing, regenerating, and reclaiming your life.
5: And people out there are using your formula and getting these benefits?
10: Absolutely. They are, Chris. I hear it every single day. As a matter of fact, I have a few emails and letters that I've brought with me, if you have a moment to hear a couple
5: sure,
10: of them.
5: Sure, sure.
10: This is one from Henry. From Ohio. He says, I've been suffering from rheumatoid arthritis for many, many years. I'm 77 years old.
5: Hmm.
10: I've been using Celebrex and Vioxx and other medications, but never had favorable results. I decided to order your glucosamine cream and have been very pleased with the results. I am now pain-free, for which I thank you.
5: Hmm.
10: I also have an email quickly from Florence from Hollywood who wrote, it's a miracle. I'm back to working in my yard and riding my bike thanks to you. So those are just little things that I've gotten, but there are hundreds to back those up. So there is a natural way to do this, and through the course of the show, we're going to give the listeners some real help.
5: Folks, I want to take a moment here to let you listeners know that if you want to try Dr. Janet's Extra Strength Glucosamine Pain Relief Formula, there's a special toll-free number to call. 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Okay, well, if you're just joining us, we've been talking with Dr. Janet McCarroll. She's a natural health expert. She's also an expert in dealing with pain relief. But we've been talking about how pain has a devastating effect on our overall health, and now how her glucosamine cream, this is a natural solution, is a way to really get to the root cause
10: That's right.
5: of pain in the body. Before we get into that, Dr. Janet, I'm going to ask you, I know this is hard for you because this is emotional, but I think it's important for people to understand how you got to where you are today or why, what's driving you. And if you could share that story, I'd sure appreciate it.
10: Well, it was birthed out of a lot of personal pain and pain that my husband had years ago. He had severe osteoarthritis throughout his body. At the same time, I had fibromyalgia.
5: Right.
10: So I was really on a quest to find something all natural to help him have a better quality of life and for myself as well. I mean, I had to function and raise three children during that time.
5: Well, let's talk a little bit about what's in your glucosamine cream.
10: Well, I did a lot of research on glucosamine. I knew how good it was. So I came across the fact that emu oil is a powerful natural anti-inflammatory and can carry most any ingredient right through your skin and deliver relief to your area of pain.
5: Okay.
10: So I took emu oil and glucosamine. I used boswellia, which is an Indian herb that's an anti-inflammatory.
5: Okay.
10: Bromelain, that's an enzyme known to be an anti-inflammatory.
5: Okay.
10: MSM, a natural organic sulfur that is also just as important as glucosamine in rebuilding and repairing our joints.
5: Yeah.
10: And so I put that all together in a cream that actually has no odor. It's greaseless. It doesn't freeze the pain. It doesn't burn the pain. It doesn't irritate your skin. Goes in 15 minutes later, you have relief. And so that's why I'm here, to share what I know and share what I have.
5: Right.
10: Because it
5: works. And I have this here, by the way, folks. Glucosamine cream, it comes in a plastic dispenser that has a pump top on it.
10: It's a pump and it's metered. You'll need 1 to 2 pumps, depending on the area of pain, of inflammation.
5: Right.
10: If it's sanitary, you know, no contamination, so you don't have to worry about it becoming rancid.
5: Okay. Now, in terms of this getting into your body, then, you're talking about a couple things right here. Not only relieving the pain, but also
10: rebuilding.
5: The rebuilding part. So how does that work?
10: Once you apply the cream to that area that you're going to target, okay, you get the inflammation to go down and the body heals itself. The body heals itself provided you give it the raw materials it needs. I'm giving you what you need for your body to take over and do the job it was meant to do, and that's heal.
5: Okay. And this is safe. You did nothing that you have to worry about here?
10: You don't have to worry about a thing. If you're taking drugs for pain, it won't conflict with that at all. None of these ingredients
5: do. Okay, I was
10: going to
5: ask that. Okay. So what is then a realistic expectation? If somebody calls today and wants to try your glucosamine cream, what would you tell them?
10: I would say within the first 15 minutes, you're going to notice that your pain is greatly reduced or even eliminated.
5: Okay.
10: And then over time, you're going to rebuild and repair your joints with that inflammation being taken down. That's going to restore flexibility and mobility. And sleep. I mean, if you can sleep again, that's where our bodies get all of our recuperative, regenerative ability to heal. And then with that being taken care of, all the things that you love to do, you can start doing again, traveling, exercising, so you can lose weight.
5: Right.
10: You can socialize with family and friends. You can be the life of the party.
5: Yeah. Pain really changes who you are because of all of these other things. You just can't do, or it's very difficult to deal with in terms of living a normal life
10: Well, you can't. You're right. You can't live a normal life anymore.
5: Right.
10: Your life has changed forever until you get this thing taken care of, and you can.
5: Yeah. And you've got people out there that are already getting great results, right?
10: I brought some more emails and letters if you'd like to hear them.
5: Sure.
10: Okay. Let's see. Chris, here's one from Beverly from California. I would love for you to know how happy I am with your product. My feet and legs are usually in pain from being overweight and on my feet all day. At night, I can hardly get to sleep from the pain. I discovered by applying glucosamine to the painful areas, I'm able to get a good night's sleep. Thank you so much for making this possible. Here's one more, Chris, from Darlene from Pittsburgh, Pennsylvania. It's a miracle in a tube that truly does take away the pain. It works as nothing else I've ever tried. It worked quickly and eliminated all of the pain.
5: Are these kinds of responses unusual?
10: No.
5: Really?
10: They're the usual.
5: Really?
10: They're the usual. I mean, I must say that it does my heart good to hear these things because I know what it's like to suffer and I know what it's like to get relief. And every time, you know, I get one of these emails or these letters, it just confirms it. Hundreds of thousands of people have used my cream with great results.
5: That's great. Mm-hmm. All right, folks, I want to take a moment here to let you listeners know that if you want to try Dr. Janet's Extra Strength Glucosamine Pain Relief Formula, there's a special toll-free number to call. 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And I'll give that to you again. 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So what do you think, folks? This is pretty interesting, isn't it? You know, pain obviously is something that is a huge epidemic in this country. I don't think there's many of us, or any of us for that matter, that has not experienced pain from time to time, or maybe it's more serious, more chronic. And looking for a real solution here, understanding that perhaps the pharmaceutical approach is now we know is not the best approach at this point because there are so many side effects associated with these drugs out there.
10: That's right.
5: But looking at it from a natural standpoint, and Dr. Janet's glucosamine cream maybe makes some sense here. I mean, this is again putting back into your body. We do seem to discover time and time again that when you give your body what it needs, it knows what to do with it.
10: It
5: knows how to fix the problem. It's only if it doesn't get those things
10: right. That
5: you continue to have the problem. And again, we've been talking about Dr. Janet's glucosamine cream, and this is a number of ingredients that you put together.
10: Right.
5: And is this good for any type of pain?
10: If you have pain of any kind, it's going to make a difference. I mean, I don't care how extreme it is and how minimal it is. It's going to give you relief. Now, if it's more extreme, of course, it may take a little longer. Mm-hmm. If you can take your pain from a 10 to a 5 and on down the line with continued use, well, I'm telling you, that's very doable.
5: Yeah.
10: So this is really exciting to be able to share this with you.
5: Yeah. Again, I think one of the things that is important for people to understand, because it's very unique, this is a cream.
10: Yes.
5: This is not a supplement. Yeah,
10: no.
5: There are lots of supplements out there.
10: Uh-huh.
5: And what do you tell someone that comes into your office and says, well, Dr. Janet, you know, I've tried this, I've tried that, I've tried this, I've tried all of these things, and it did not work. So therefore, the natural approach doesn't work.
10: First of all, for glucosamine or MSM, for that matter, it takes 90 days for them to notice something, if in fact they're going to notice anything, because they may not be breaking down and absorbing and utilizing
5: if
10: you're taking it orally.
5: Mm-hmm.
10: And after 3 months, people give up. People in pain, they want relief and they want it now.
5: Right.
10: And that's why I developed this cream. Again, 15 minutes, and I am telling you, you'll notice that it's going to the good.
5: Mm-hmm.
10: And so I just give you a challenge, you know, try it. You have nothing to lose.
5: Okay, again, we're talking about Dr. Janet's glucosamine cream here. And Dr. Janet, I mean, somebody calls today, gets your cream, and tries it. What should they expect, realistically?
10: Within the first 15 minutes, as you use the cream, you'll notice the pain diminishes. And just as slowly as you got out of life, you'll start to see yourself come back into life, and you'll see you'll want to call people again. You'll want to talk on the phone. You know, you'll want to go see your neighbors. You'll want to go take your kids to the park. You'll want to walk your dog again. Yeah. You'll want to do all these things.
5: I think it's just simple things. You'll wash the car.
10: The things other people take for granted.
5: Right, right.
10: You'll be able to do.
5: Right. But on the other hand, people want to know that this is not just you saying this. They want to know that other people out there have been in their situations and have gotten results.
10: Well, I have letters and emails from people all over the country. Does my heart good, you know, to hear back. I have an email from Kay from New York. She's

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1: 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Okay, well, this has been really, really enlightening. We've been talking about pain, which unfortunately is a difficult subject for so many people. And we've been talking about Dr. Janet's glucosamine cream, which contains proven pain-fighting ingredients that not only help to reduce or even eliminate your pain, but also help to rebuild. And
2: that's,
1: I think,
2: right.
1: That's so important. There is an opportunity here to get on a path back to ultimate health.
2: You know, with pain, you have this what if thinking. What if this isn't going to get better? Am I going to wind up in a wheelchair?
1: Yeah.
2: What do I have? Is this terminal? Is this going to take me out? What's going to happen to my family?
1: Right.
2: What's going to happen to my job? So this is what America is going through. And the stress only perpetuates the pain syndrome.
1: Mm-hmm.
2: And so I'm here to tell you that help is on its way. It's time to take charge, be proactive, pick up the phone and try this.
1: So your glucosamine cream is all natural.
2: All natural.
1: And you just rub this right in the area
2: of
1: pain.
2: Put it right where it hurts.
1: Doesn't stink.
2: No
1: smell. Doesn't, and it's
2: not greasy. Won't ruin your clothes.
1: And this is safe. You don't have to worry about interactions.
2: No,
1: nothing to be concerned about there. I meant to ask you, is this something that you can continue to use or should continue to use after, you know, let's say that you don't have pain anymore, but
2: keep
1: you still
2: replenishing.
1: Keep, yeah.
2: If it happened once, it can happen again.
1: Yeah.
2: So you want to keep replenishing all those building blocks that help us remain flexible.
1: Right.
2: So there you have it. It works. It works. I'm living proof. So.
1: And what should you notice when you start using it?
2: More flexibility, less pain. You'll have more mobility. You're going to sleep better.
1: Mm-hmm.
2: You're going to get back into life.
1: Mm-hmm.
2: You know, it's funny. I have people tell me the first and second day they use it. They go, you know, I have a feeling for the first time that my well-being's returning.
1: Mm-hmm.
2: I'm going to be all right.
1: Yeah. And there are literally thousands of people that have benefited already.
2: Absolutely. We know that for a fact. The letters don't stop coming in. So
1: well, can you share a few more with us?
2: Sure. Let's see. I brought some more with me here. We've got Pam from Douglasville, Georgia. She says, my finger swelled and my doctor said it was carpal tunnel syndrome. And I couldn't get any relief, so I rubbed a glucosamine cream on my fingers and hand, and the pain was instantly gone. I keep this by my bed, in my purse, and at my workstation. Thank you, Dr. Janet. And Agnes sent this letter. I knit for hours at a time. It takes all the oil from my skin, and my hands were so bad that they were cracked, bleeding, and very itchy. Plus, my hands hurt a lot, too, sometimes waking me up at night. I would use your glucosamine cream on my hands, and I'd have to tell you that it's better than any hand cream or lotions. Plus, the aching and pain have faded, and my hands have never been so smooth.

0: Emu oil also is an incredible skin conditioner. So that's a side benefit, too.
1: Yeah.
0: So, yeah, there's just all kinds of things as the testimonies keep pouring in. Yeah. So.
1: Well, Dr. Jana, unfortunately, we're about out of time here. Any final words of encouragement you want to leave with our listeners today?
0: Yes, absolutely, Chris. You know, pain, it can be your friend because it alerts you to take action. But pain becomes your enemy when you fail to take action. And that's what the show is all about. I want to encourage you to become proactive and go to the root cause of your pain. 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It works. It works.
1: 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And be sure to join us again next week for another great show. I'm Chris McKay. Have a great day, everybody.
2: It's Thursday night, and you're grabbing drinks with some friends. 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
7: From ABC News, I'm Wayne Cabot. What started out yesterday as just a little brush fire outside Reno is now a massive wildfire, quickly scorching 20 square miles. Video showing one mountain, now a wall of flames. The Hawk Fire in Nevada, 0% contained, despite a massive effort. Sheriff Darren Balaam.
8: We have over 1,000-plus first responders on this fire, and our main priority is the safety of you and our communities.
7: Structures are burning. A strong wind could burn more. 42,000 out of their homes, 45,000 more being told to leave. This fire, investigators say, is human-caused. New threats on the Strait. Iran saying not a single drop of oil will be exported through the Strait of Hormuz or any other place in the Persian Gulf if President Trump's economic war continues. Trump waving a green flag at the Freedom 250 Grand Prix, the first Indy-style race ever held in the nation's capital. Trump taking a lap of honor in the beast. Three more Republicans have come out over the weekend against President Trump's plans to ease import tariffs on ground beef. All have Senate races coming up. The National Cattlemen's Beef Association represents 180,000 cattle producers in 44 states and says the Trump plan to waive the tariffs is frustrating farm state producers who voted for the president. Trump's son-in-law, Jared Kushner, met privately with Hakeem Jeffries, the Democratic House leader who would become the House Speaker if Democrats win enough seats in November. ABC's Stephen Portnoy.
9: Sources tell us that this meeting happened in recent weeks. We know that they discussed a wide range of topics, including ways they might find common ground. What's really remarkable about this is it indicates outreach on the part of the president's inner circle with the man who would very likely become the next Speaker of the House if Democrats take control in November.
7: Very hot and very dry across the South into tomorrow and beyond. Heat advisories from California to the Florida Panhandle. That's 65 million sweltering Americans. 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
16: Hello, Nashville. You know, I was thinking about it, and eyebrows, they are like a thing. Yeah, eyebrows, the things that are on our forehead. They are really a thing nowadays. I remember when I was in high school and college and everyone used to pluck their eyebrows like so thin. My mom would never let me touch mine. And so I would walk around high school with the biggest, bushiest brows. I just felt like such a dork. And all I wanted to do was to just look like Gwen Stefani or like Drew Barrymore with the super thinnest brows. And it's so interesting because, well, now, Drew Barrymore and Gwen Stefani wish that they had big bushy brows because that's all the rage nowadays, right? Women spend hundreds of dollars every single year on grooming their eyebrows. So whether it's a tint, a lamination, microblading, threading, or waxing, the eyebrow game is so strong here in 2026. These young girls are unbelievable to me. They are so beautiful and so natural with their big, bushy eyebrows. Love it. You know, women, they really know like what they like, and they really take self-care to be like a top priority in their lives. And I know the men appreciate it out there. We're all doing all our little things with all our estheticians nowadays. It's the beauty industry has exploded. Well, today's episode is all about eyebrows. So welcome to The Real Deal with Kim Hollingshead. I'm your host, Kim. I'm a real estate attorney, and I'm the owner of Hollingshead & Associates and Hollingshead Title in Nashville, Tennessee. On this show, we talk about everything that's related to the law, real estate, and current events. 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All right, guys, so let's get into today's episode. A couple of weeks ago in Virginia, a woman walked into a small beauty studio for an appointment that she had already paid a deposit on. She walked out without a service or even a refund in her deposit. What she gained instead is worldwide notoriety for a pretty awful situation that no American should ever find themselves in. And the reason why I'm opening up a real estate and a law show with this is because what happened in that eyebrow studio is not really a story about eyebrows. Property rights are foundational to our freedoms. What happens when one person's rights clash with another person's rights is that we decide who the winner of that is going to be based on our reflection of values as Americans. So really the question is, when you open up your doors as a business owner to the entire general public, then how much of a right do you retain to say no? You know, that's really a property question. That's one of the deepest property questions that there is. And it goes all the way back to the 1600s. I know, it's like mind-blowing. You would not think it, but it absolutely does. One of our main property rights that we have, and it's something that we study a lot when we're in law school, is the right to exclude. It's a right of a property owner to say, get off my land, get out of my house, I don't want you here, scram. That really is like the beating heart of private property law. It's the thing that really like gives ownership any kind of meaning at all. Because if you can't kick someone off your land and you have to be allowed to invite everybody in, is it really yours? No, it just kind of belongs to everyone. At that point, it's just common property, right? Common space. So American law really protects that right to exclude really fiercely, all right? And we will, you know, absolutely defend your right to keep anybody off your property right up till the moment that you decide to invite the entire public in. Because at that moment, something changes. At that moment, you are now not just doing eyebrows, but you're now participating in something that is so much bigger and so much deeper than just providing services to a single client in your office. It's all about, you know, what are you doing? Who are you inviting in? So I'm going to lay out this entire story of what has really been reported in the news. Now, I want to give a caveat. This is a brand new story. No one's gone to court. There's no agency that has issued any kind of a finding. So this is really based on pretty much social media and what kind of videos that the women have put out there and what they have themselves said about it. Okay, so the business is actually called Karimi Brows. It's a permanent makeup studio in Old Town, Alexandria in Virginia. And the owner of the business is named Fatana Karimi. She is absolutely gorgeous, guys. So if you go and check out Karimi Brows on Instagram, like, she's beautiful. She does microblading. She does powder brows. And so, you know, for all the men out there, let me just explain to you what that is. Basically, women go to these salons and they get tattoos of semi-permanent makeup drawn onto their face. So it might be like an eyeliner or a lip liner, but what she does is she does the eyebrows. So they can either color it in to just look like, you know, kind of a light solid color, or they can actually draw on what looks like actual hairs. That's called microblading. And it is a tattoo, and it does hurt, okay? And there's a whole process that goes into it. It is a little bit of a nerve-wracking process because, you know, it's a tattoo. If you get a bad job, then you're kind of stuck with it for a really long time. These tattoos can last for years. I understand why this woman wanted to go to Karimi Brow because, I mean, she does some beautiful work. And that's really the reason why her services are pretty pricey. Just to sign up for a new client appointment, you have to put down a $200 deposit just to walk in the door. So guys, you know, just let her do it. This is something women do it. We do it to look good for our men. So just let her. But it is expensive. I'm definitely going to give the guys out there their due on that. Keeping a woman with the hair appointments and the eyebrows and the makeup and the working out at the gym and the manis and the pedis and, I mean, just the waxings and the lasers and all the things. It is so expensive. For women, this is a big deal. Okay, guys, you may not like have an appreciation for this, but like the story of what I'm about to tell you is a big deal for every single woman out there because it's vulnerable and you're putting yourself out there, you're putting your body in the care of another person that you trust. So the client, her name is Jessica Walton. She's an Israeli American woman. And, you know, everything started out well. Fatana even said it went great. She's an Afghan. So you have an Israeli American woman being serviced by an Afghan woman. And she, from what I understand, actually is an Afghan Muslim, and she is from that part of the world. And so basically the client is telling her like, oh my gosh, you're from Afghanistan. Well, I wrote a book. Like she had written a novel with an Afghan Muslim character in it. And it's just kind of telling her about the character in the book. And they got to talking about Afghanistan. They shared information between themselves about the culture, the poetry. I mean, you know how it is. Like you go and you're like, oh, wow. You know, you're just striking up a conversation. From everything that was set up until this point, it's a totally normal and very lovely conversation. They are getting along really well. And then the client, Jessica, mentions that she's Jewish and half Israeli. And this is when things fell apart. According to Jessica and also to Fatana's own Instagram account and her own video that she was filming at the time of her client, her getting into this argument, and she's like looking back at the camera to be kind of, you know, the office style, you know how like Jim looks back at the camera is like, can you believe this? She kind of does that a couple of times in the video. She basically looks back and she just says to this woman, look, I cannot provide a service to an Israeli because this is completely against my political beliefs. And Jessica says that basically Fatana, that she went even further and she started saying things to her like, there's no such thing as Israel. That's called Palestine, a group of Jews from New York. They just showed up and took the land over from the Arabs that were already in the area. Now, on this radio show, we have already fact-checked that story. So we know that's not true. And I'm not going to go over it here because it's irrelevant. But just, you know, imagine being an Israeli person and you're confronted like this during an eyebrow appointment. Like, are you kidding? So the client basically said, okay, I'm going to leave. I mean, this woman was very rude to her. And she's like, get out of my shop, get out. And just started kind of like walking her to the door. And the client's like, hey, I've got to get my deposit back. If you don't want to service me, that's fine. But you can't just keep my money. Well, she literally says on the video, you should give me my deposit back. I had no idea you would do this based on my ethnicity. And by her account, the deposit was never returned. Now, look, Fatana says, you know, and she's got her own version of the story. And she basically says, hey, for me, this is about Israel. It's not about race or ethnicity or religion. This is about politics. And that's her side of the thing. And she's basically like, hey, it's my business. I don't have to serve anybody. I don't want to serve in my business. I didn't appreciate this Israeli woman coming into my company. And so, no, she can get out. Okay. Well, if the reporting's accurate, then we're describing a condition that is placed on a service. So the political question, get it. If you say, I agree with you on politics, you can get your eyebrows done. If you don't agree on the politics, you don't get eyebrows done. If you say the right things, you know, you say the right words, then you can come and sit in the chair. If you refuse to agree that your people are committing a genocide against other people who are not even my people, but other people, then you can get out of my store. So, you know, in American law, that actually has a name. We don't just call that activism. That actually has a name, and it's called a loyalty test. So, you know, the internet is now being the internet, and it's immediately split into two different camps. Of course, you know, Jessica's camp on the one side, the Jewish camp, is saying that is absolutely illegal. Shut her down, pull her license. The other camp is like, this is her business. She built it. She can serve whoever she wants. But, you know, when we come back from the break, I want to go over this because I want you guys to understand that this is not about politics and this is not a modern day issue. This, what we are seeing right now in this story play out in 2026, has been playing out for a very long time since, you know, the dawn of property law and property rights. And it all goes back to that initial conversation that we had at the top of the show about the right to exclude. 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I'm your host, Kim Hollingshead. Don't go anywhere. When we come back, we're going to pick this right back up.
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7: 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Guys, we are talking about the story of this Israeli-American lady who went in to get her eyebrows done. The Afghan lady who's performing the service says, oh, you're from Israel? I can't service you. Get out of my shop. Keeps the deposit and kicks her out. And basically says, oh, it's not based on your race or your religion. It's just politics. Because I believe that Israel is committing a genocide. And so therefore, I don't want to serve anybody who's an Israeli. So you have half the internet who's saying, yeah, that's totally fine. She can totally do that. She can refuse service to anybody that she wants to refuse service to. And you know what? It's kind of real. Yeah. There is this very genuine, deep principle in American law. No one can force you to work here. Nobody can force you to speak. That's not a fringe concept. That's not some liberal concept. That's a bedrock of American freedom. So there is actually, this goes back to, remember on the other side of this, the wedding cake situation where the bakery did not want to prepare the wedding cake for the gay couple. And the U.S. Supreme Court said, yeah, they can refuse service. Because what you have is you have right of religion, you know, colliding with this public accommodation law. And yeah, the Supreme Court had to say who won. And the winner of that's going to be based on what are our core principles as Americans, right? So it's not as if this right to refuse service doesn't exist because of the Civil Rights Act. No, you can refuse service. But it is a matter of, you know, there's always like these time and place restrictions when it comes to the American legal system. You know, the other side of this is that, you know, yes, you can refuse service, but on the other side, you cannot always refuse service if it's considered a public accommodation. Now, look, I want to explain this to you. Is getting your eyebrows done in a very small studio where it's just you and one other person, is that really considered a, quote, public accommodation? Well, I want you to take a look at something. Look at the Karimi Brows website, because their website says that they are proud to foster an environment of inclusivity, of warmth. The website says we serve men, women, LGBT plus community, and everybody in between. She says that her business and the materials that she offers actually serves, quote, anyone who sits in a Karimi chair. Well, that's going to make a lawyer's ears perk up because that's called a holding out. That business is publicly announcing to the world, my doors are open to everybody. And in the law, holding yourself out to the public, that's not just some marketing language that you stick on a website. That's actually a legal act. It has legal consequences. And that's when your business stops becoming this private enterprise and it becomes something that the law will call a public accommodation. Now, look, it's not like the language on the website is going to be the end all be all of that decision either. There's always factors that go along. You know, the law is never simple. So I don't want to make it sound like it's just so cut and dry because it's not. But the core fact is that, you know, after she refused this client, the Israeli client, because her Jewish and Israeli identity came up, then, I mean, she basically said, in her own words, this Miss Karimi said that on the video herself. She says it, but she says it's about politics, it's not about race. Well, the client Jessica said it's about race and not politics. So, you know, when we hear that, hopefully anybody who's of a certain age out there listening to the show is going to hear that. It's going to trigger something up in you, right? Because we all went to elementary school learning about the civil rights movement, Martin Luther King, all the things. And what do we hear when someone says that? Oh, it's not that I object to your race. I just object to your culture. Okay, we have a real problem with that. Because back then, back in the 1960s, the reason why we have a Civil Rights Act is because back then people wouldn't say, oh, well, I just object to your culture. They would literally just say, no, I don't object to Black people. Black people can exist. I just don't want to serve them in my restaurant. Yeah, I just have an objection to that. No, you don't have freedom, you know, to that degree when it's a public accommodation. Okay, so basically the right to exclude, and that's what this is going back to, is our property right, a real property right to exclude people from the property is one of the strongest American rights. Okay, I mean, it's a reason why you can have a gun. You're allowed to defend your own property and keep people off of it. Trespassing is illegal, right? You don't need to have a reason. You don't have to explain it to people. Just get off my property. I mean, you don't have to explain it to anyone. That's your property. If that's the case, and what the lady did in Virginia, why was that so wrong? Okay, well, we're not even going to go back to the Civil Rights Act for an answer to that question. We're going to go all the way back to, like I said, the 1600s. This goes all the way back to English common law. Because in England, very, very old common law, an innkeeper who had taken up this business of serving the public was not allowed to select his guests. If a traveler showed up to the inn, then the innkeeper would take him in. And old cases, all the way back, old England, we're talking about old common law, these cases are very explicit that the duty is not some contract that the innkeeper agreed to with the person who shows up, the guest who needs a room. No. This is an actual duty that the law imposes on him because of the kind of business that the innkeeper chose to be in. And if you think about it, yeah, of course it makes sense, right? It's like nighttime, 1600s, there are vandals, there are, you know, robbers. I mean, we all know back then things were not very safe. So you can't just like decline a room to people. If you're going to open your doors, you're going to open it up to everybody, whether they're a Protestant or Catholic, if they're French, if they're English, it doesn't matter. They all get a room. So then you fast forward. Yes, of course, they would apply that same logic to a ferryman, to the stagecoach, right? In modern day, it's the Uber driver. It's the bus driver. They are not allowed to say no to giving you a ride just based on the color of your skin. In the United States, what we did is we had the common law. We know that our country's history can be very dark. I mean, it's shameful in a lot of ways. So we take a look at the Civil War, and there was actually a Civil Rights Act that was passed after the Civil War in like 1866. Two pieces of that first Civil Rights Act after the slaves were freed still remain on the books today. One is that all people within the jurisdiction of every state and every territory in the entire United States has an ability to enter into contracts to sue. You know, they have full legal rights and benefits of all laws as any white person in any state. They just nationalize that right. And, you know, basically saying like, hey, if you're in Virginia, you're treated the same as if you're in you could do it in Tennessee or in Alabama. It's a floor. It just sets a floor of rights. The second one is a straight up real property right. Basically says that every single citizen in the United States has the same right to inherit, purchase, lease, sell, hold, and convey real and personal property. So for the first time, it didn't matter what your race was, you were allowed to own property. And it goes back to you know, our discussion that we had a couple of weeks ago talking about socialism and collectivism. Why is it that they always go after property rights first? And it's because property rights are the foundation of every single other right that we hold. There's a reason why when they freed the slaves, the first thing that they did is they allowed them to enter into commerce and to own property, because financial freedom leads to all other freedoms, and it's actually secures every other freedom. So, you know, for problem is the 1866, that the Civil Rights Act was there, but it wasn't enforced. People were trying to go around it all the time, right? Of course, one of the big areas of discrimination was real property. It was the neighborhoods that Black people could live in. Terrible, terrible. What they would do is they were just, at first, like just enacting city ordinances. They're like, oh yeah, you're allowed to own property, sure. However, you're not allowed to buy a house on a block where most residences are occupied by white people. And if you're white, you're not allowed to purchase property on a block that's mostly occupied by Black people. See, right, the law is fair, right? Yeah, it's so fair. It goes both ways, which is insane because we know that people are of all different sorts of races, and not just Black or white. And just, you know, of course, Brown versus Board of Education, like we know that this concept of separate but equal is ridiculous. So the Supreme Court struck that down. That was called racial zoning. They would just zone, cities would zone, enter zoning ordinances based on race. That ended in the United States in 1917. Okay. Well, but that did that restrict private citizens? So what you would see then is that there would be these private clauses that were written into deeds, and those are called restrictive covenants. And those restrictive covenants blows my mind, but those were actually not struck down until 1948. So now you're allowed to have a restriction in a deed that's based on race or religion or whatever, but it's not possible to enforce that restriction. And then comes the big Civil Rights Act of 1964, which gives everyone full and equal enjoyment of all goods, services, facilities, privileges, advantages, and accommodations of any place of, quote, public accommodation. You don't have to, as a private citizen, offer private accommodations, but you must offer public accommodations. There were only four grounds at that time that were protected: race, color, religion, national origin. But then in 1968 came the last few pieces, all right? The last few pieces. And finally, in 1968, you have the Fair Housing Act, which was much needed. It banned discrimination in the sale, rental, advertising, and financing of housing. And then in 1974, they added sex. And then they added, in 1988, disability and familial status as the last three protected classes. And these are called the seven protected classes under the federal law. When we come back from the break, I'm going to keep up this discussion, because I think it's so interesting to look at this and to understand why, when a woman is refused eyebrow service on the basis of her ethnicity and her religion, it is so controversial in the United States. 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We'll be right back.
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7: 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And no fluff, just straight, direct talk. 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I will connect you with somebody who can help you with your next refinance, home sale, or home purchase. guys, we're talking about the Fair Housing Act, about racial discrimination. I love this discussion for Nashville because so many people that I talk to are very unaware of Nashville's history when it comes to civil rights movement. Guys, we here in Nashville were leaders. We were on the forefront. I recommend that everybody go out there and pick up a book called Blessed Are the Peacemakers. It was written probably 20, 25 years ago, but it is a fantastic examination and just a story of the civil rights movement in Nashville. We have a lot to be proud of. Basically, it started in February of 1960. Students from Fisk University, what was then called Tennessee A&I, which is now Tennessee Tech, Meharry, and the American Baptist Theological Seminary, they started doing these things at the lunch counters in department stores in downtown Nashville that were called sit-ins, where basically these young kids, and I'm going to tell you, we may have universities that are involved in this. Some of these kids are like 15 years old. And what they would do is they would have these meetings, and all these kids, and some of them were still living at home with their parents, they would sneak out of their home and like go to the meeting and get trained by these nonviolent resistance, in these nonviolent resistance workshops. A young minister named James Lawson had been running these workshops in Nashville. This is in 1960. Now I want to remind you, this is Martin Luther King, the civil rights, but it really started here in Nashville, at the very beginning of it. So what they would do is they would go down to Fifth Avenue North. Anybody from Nashville knows exactly what I'm talking about. And they have restored that Woolworths down there. But they would go into department stores and they would just buy a little something because that would make them a paying customer and entitle them as a paying customer to be allowed to sit down at lunch counters. And they would just ask to be served. But the problem is that the lunch counters would refuse to serve them and shut down. Sometimes customers would throw milkshakes on them. They would throw hamburgers on these kids. Like kids, guys, they're like 15, 16, 17 years old, young kids. And they were just battling like grown adults. And the store would just shut down. Well, finally, the police came out. Of course, the police came out and they arrested a number of protesters who were out there. There were 81 protesters who were arrested. Not a single person who attacked the kids at the lunch counters were arrested. I encourage everybody, go online if you haven't already, go look at the pictures and just think about like your kid being one of the kids. They were so brave and so amazing. It's such an incredible part of our history that we should be proud of. People like Diane Nash would end up standing up in open court. She stood up to the mayor of Nashville at the time and just flat out asked him, "Do you think it's wrong for a citizen of Nashville to discriminate against another citizen on the basis of race or color?" And the mayor of Nashville said, "Yes." And then she asked him, "Do you think the lunch counter should be desegregated?" And he said, "Yes, they should." So on May 10th, 1960, six of the downtown stores served Black customers at their counters for the first time. And Nashville became the first major Southern city to begin desegregating its public facilities voluntarily. Now, I want you to notice the date, May 1960. The Civil Rights Act was 4 years away. There was no federal statute. There's no state statute. There's no court that is requiring the city of Nashville to do it or requiring these stores to do it. The stores are the ones who chose to do it. It was the local politicians who, you know, basically put that system in place and made that and created that change for all of Nashvillians. And like I said, go read the book, Blessed Are the Peacemakers. Every time you cross John Siegenthaler Bridge, you will have a totally different perspective. And it's just fascinating, the history of civil rights here in Nashville. So, you know, when we talk about like businesses being open to the public, like a Woolworths lunch counter, we're not talking about something, you know, that's being handed down from Nashville to Washington. We're talking about something that Nashville did. And, you know, I think it's really important for us to understand this, because the thing is that these rights that we have and that we enjoy, they're not something that, you know, it's not like a system in place that just sort of maintains itself. No, we decide as citizens every day what we will and will not tolerate in this country, and the treatment that we will and will not tolerate of other people living in our society. Guys, you're listening to The Real Deal on Super Talk. Thank you for joining me. When we come back, we're going to bring it back. Okay, we're going to talk about it here in Tennessee, and we're going to go over exactly what it is that happens here in Nashville and relate it back to real estate, because that's the whole point of the show, right? But isn't it fun to talk about eyebrows and, you know, getting your eyebrows done is a little bit fun to talk about. Anyways, guys, you're listening to The Real Deal. We'll be right back.
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7: 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I'm your host, Kim Hollingshead. Thank you so much for joining me on this Sunday afternoon. 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And you can find me on YouTube, Instagram, all the social media platforms. We are on the TikTok. We're doing all the things. And on today's program, we are talking about, you know, lady who went in to get her eyebrows done. And at first glance, you're like, that doesn't have anything to do with property law, Kim. That has nothing to do with real estate. So what? This lady wanted to go get her eyebrows done. The lady who was providing the service.

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2: I think that everybody living today is so much wiser and smarter than their grandparents. Mm-hmm. So your grandparents, who were actually alive and around, and many of them participated to help, you know, end racial segregation and racism in this country, that they don't know any better? Of course they do. They were around for this, okay? Civil rights movements before, you know, like Vietnam. I mean, give me a break. Like, they were around at that time. So you think you're so much smarter than your grandparents. This has been going on for a very long time. And we tend to have this ability in the United States to pick and choose what groups we want to discriminate against today. Is it going to be Hispanic people because there's border crossings? No, we would never tolerate Hispanic people being discriminated against because of border policies, right? Like, we are in wars with people, different countries all around the world. When we were in the Iraq war, we just going to tell people who are Iraqi, you're not allowed to come in here because I don't like your politics? I'm sorry, guys, but politics is not a protected class. Okay? It's not. But race is. Ethnicity, religion, all of that is a protected class. Here in Tennessee, we have, of course, the federal government sets the floor. They set the floor. They're like, this is a minimum of rights that you have as an American citizen. But every state can give you more. Okay? And in Tennessee, we actually have something that's called the Tennessee Human Rights Commission. And there are so many public accommodation complaints that still move through that. And we still have the Civil Rights Enforcement Division at the Attorney General's office. So you can report violations to them and they can help you with seeking injunctive relief, damages, and you can even recover your attorney's fees if that's available. So, you know, definitely don't call me because I'm not a civil rights attorney. Call the Civil Rights Enforcement Division or the Tennessee Human Rights Commission if you feel that your rights have been violated, okay? But as a title attorney, you know, I want to share this with you as well. The Fair Housing Act doesn't just cover landlords and sellers. It actually reaches all the way to sales, rentals, advertising, financing, and brokerages. The same structure that shows up in the business side for public accommodations does show up in fair housing as well. And it's so funny because if you go and look it up online, you will see realtors complaining because the Tennessee Real Estate Commission, they absolutely lay down the hammer on these realtors. They are like, you cannot call this neighborhood, this home, a plantation home. That's not allowed. You can't call this executive level living. That is discriminatory. There's even a rule that prohibits you from saying, their interpretation of the rule is that even fair housing in Tennessee, you're not allowed to say, this house is just perfectly suitable for families, because you're discriminating against people possibly on the basis of their, you know, family or their, you know, sex or their, you know, they just do not allow that here in Tennessee. The wording, the language is so important for realtors to make sure that they are not inadvertently violating the Fair Housing Act. It's very important to them. Not only that, but you're going to see that if you own a very, very old home in Nashville, you might still see that there are some neighborhoods that are still including these restrictive covenants that restrict ownership by race, religion, nationality, sexual orientation. I'm sorry, but those are not enforceable. And of course, are not covered by title insurance, all right? But also, you know, basically making sure that when your seller is talking about the property, the seller has to be, you know, really careful about the kinds of, they can't say things like, well, we only want to sell to a certain kind of buyer. You're not allowed to do that as a seller. You have to make your home available to everybody. So the fair housing laws actually apply across the board, okay? And then also there's like this version, which is sort of what I alluded to. It's called steering, and it's like a way

0: to, like, quote, describe neighborhoods. It's like, well, I only want to live in neighborhoods that have this kind of school, or, you know, families have, you know, it feels like this kind of a neighborhood. And so they're looking for characteristics to kind of say, like, hey, I just want to live in a mostly white neighborhood. You have to be really careful about that kind of stuff, especially as a realtor. But when it comes back to, you know, this case, or not, it's not even a case, but this situation that's in Virginia, and this woman who has been told that you're going to leave, I'm going to keep your deposit, I'm not going to service you because I believe in free Palestine, I don't like your country's politics, get out of here. You know, there were a lot of people who cheered for that person. But like I said, we don't live in a society that tolerates racism. We live in a society that actually decided not to tolerate racism. We've actually gone through a lot as a society collectively to eliminate and eradicate racism. You know, we're not going to tolerate it here. So, but the way that that is enforced is through structures. It's through laws. It's through complaints in courts that hear cases. It's through business owners who understand what it means to be a public accommodation, and they put their political beliefs aside and they actually provide that service to the public like they promise. You know, but this principle really, it only works if everybody follows the direction. So every neighbor, every buyer, every client, everyone of every single faith, everyone of every ancestry, you cannot start carving out exceptions for certain groups that we think are unpopular at the moment. Because the minute that you say, oh, sure, well, we believe in fair housing, but not for you, not today, because we're at war with your country, or we don't appreciate your country's politics, that's not a principle anymore. And that is so un-American. I'm sorry, but it is. So you guys are going to sit here and tell me that it's okay to discriminate against a Jewish person, but not LGBT? No, we don't discriminate against anybody. Everybody has a right to be, you know, in a public accommodation and to receive that service. Guys, you're listening to The Real Deal. Thank you so much for being here. Have a wonderful weekend. I can't wait to see you here next week. And guys, going into it, you know, don't forget, open to the public means open to the entire public. That's where we're going to end today's program. Have a great weekend. I appreciate you all. Thank you for being here, and I'll see you next week.
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6: From ABC News, I'm Wayne Cabot. Just coming in, details of a quintuple homicide in Washington County, Oregon, with no one caught.
7: Exercise precaution, lock your doors. If you see anything suspicious, please call us. Again, we still have a heavy presence out in that area.
6: Detective Shannon Wild reporting 5 deceased individuals and multiple deceased domesticated animals found in the investigation of a fire. Unclear how they died. The sheriff saying she's not seen anything like this in her 22 years and that the incident is deeply concerning to the people in the community. Looks like lava. Footage showing a fire rolling down a hill. north of downtown Reno last night, and now less than 24 hours later, the Hawk Fire is at 20 square miles and growing in the wind. Buildings up in flames, 90,000 people under evacuation orders, zero containment, and says the incident commander, Sean Ackerson.
8: We can confirm that the fire was human-caused. However, that is still undergoing active investigation and don't have further details to provide you at this time.
6: A Texas congressman is demanding DHS release a 5-year-old detained by ICE on his way to a soccer game. Congressman Greg Cesar says that Liam should be in kindergarten this week. Instead, he's in a trailer prison in the desert. DHS says Liam and his father are in ICE custody after the dad entered the country illegally. Iran says, quote, not a single drop of oil will be exported through the Strait of Hormuz or from anywhere else in the Persian Gulf if President Trump's economic war continues. Oil prices are high but stable for right now. Gasoline at the pump up 8 cents in a week to the highest August prices on record. A mountain of garbage collapsed at the largest landfill in Guinea's capital this morning, killing 30 people, according to the central government. Authorities say heavy rain, which began at 2 in the morning, triggered a landfill landslide that buried nearby shacks. Search and rescue operation underway. This is ABC News.
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6: A lot of horsepower roaring along the streets of the Capitol for the first time. The Freedom 250 Grand Prix. President Trump waving the green flag after checking out the route.
11: I got a chance to speak with IndyCar President Doug Bowles, telling me that, look, I mean, this is a race that they put together in a really short amount of time. They got the call about this in February. Fast forward, it's August, and this track has already come together. This is something that usually takes a couple of years to do.
6: ABC's Alex Preche. Former Vice President Mike Pence attending Independence Day in Ukraine, 35 years after it broke away from the Soviet Union.
12: It is in the vital national interest of the United States of America to continue to provide Ukraine with the support they need to defeat and repel the Russian invasion.
6: A 68-year-old from France got stuck in the mud in California's Death Valley National Park and died. No other vehicles around. He and his companion abandoned their car, walked across the salt flats, temperatures of 116. About a mile in, the 68-year-old couldn't go anymore, so his friend continued until flagging down a motorist who called 911. But by the time that the California Highway Patrol helicopter located the man Monday, it was too late. He had died. Death Valley's Park Service telling travelers to stay on paved roads during this extreme heat. Wayne Cabot, ABC News.
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16: 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We're going to give you some great information today on how to kickstart your financial plan in 2026. Last week, we talked about the same thing, four ways that you can kickstart your financial plan in 2026. This is not the same show, so if you're turning on the radio show and you're like, oh, well, I already heard that last week, this is not a repeat. What I learned is that that was a very popular show. This is exactly the kind of information that people are hungry for right now. So this past week, I worked on a show called Three More Ways to Kickstart Your Financial Plan in 2026. Because what I had shared last week, four ways are really, really good, and it would be extremely helpful if everyone acted on those four things, which, by the way, we're going to talk about that in today's show just for a review, but we're going to give you new stuff. Three more ways to kickstart your financial plan in 2026. So to begin that, I want to tell you a story about a listener who called me not that long ago. I'll call her Denise. Denise is 64. She said, I don't know if I'm excited or terrified, but I circled January the 1st, 2027 on my calendar as my retirement date. Then she laughed and said, the problem is, that's about as far as my plan goes. So I asked her to grab the calendar off the wall. I said, flip back 12 pages. Where are you 12 months before that date? What needed to be done in order for you to retire in January of 2027 for that to actually work? There was silence. Then she said, honestly, Pete, I've spent 30 years saving in bits and pieces. I've never once sat down and connected the dots. I've never once had a financial advisor help me connect the dots. I just kept thinking, I'll figure it out when I'm closer. Well, I guess I'm closer. And now I'm a little bit afraid. In one conversation, we didn't overhaul her entire life. We just did three things that we turned that circle on the calendar into a target. We lined up her money with the target, and we made a short punch list for the next 18 to 24 months. At the end, she said, you know what? I'm still a little bit nervous, but now I feel like I'm driving towards that retirement date, not being carried to it. I'm driving towards it. That's what today's show is about. Not starting from scratch, not chasing perfection, just taking the pieces you already have and kickstarting a real workable plan for retirement, maybe as early as January of 2027, but maybe sometime in the next year or two while there's still time to shape it. Again, welcome to Retirement Ready Radio. My name is Pete Benson, and you are listening to Retirement Ready Radio. And today's show is kind of a continuation, as I said, about last week's show on this same and similar kind of topic. It was so popular, we had so much response, I decided to build on it a bit. So before we go into new things, allow me to do a quick review of what was covered last weekend on our show. Shoot, if you're like me, you don't even know if you ate anything yesterday, or if you did, what it was. Your memory is like that. And so I want to review last week. Number one, I said four ways to kickstart your retirement plan is to protect and plan against higher taxes. So let me just ask you straight out, what is your plan to protect against higher taxes in the future? Are you working year by year on making your money more tax efficient? If not, folks, that's a problem, because the opportunity is now. We've been provided a great opportunity over the last few years. Well, you've already missed that, but there's still some time ahead. But it isn't going to last forever. It's going to come to an end where we say, you know what, it's really not a good time to be doing this. But now it is. Protect and plan against higher taxes. That's why we've put together for this show the 2026 Financial Readiness Toolkit. 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And then we have two booklets. One's called Maximizing Your Retirement Income, and the other one is Estate Strategies. That was one of the things that we talked about last week on about having an estate plan. 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I'm your host today, Pete Benson. Today's topic is all about how to be retirement ready and to have a plan. And so last week we talked about this, and again, it was so popular, I decided to add three new ones this week, because in one show I couldn't cover it all, but I talked about four different ways to kickstart your retirement and financial plan in 2026. That first step was to protect and plan against higher taxes. Number two, guard your nest egg from continued high inflation. High inflation's been going on for several years now. It goes up a little, goes down a little, goes up a little, goes down a little, depending on what number they decide they want to pick right now. Bottom line is, we all feel it. We all see it. We all know it. Doesn't matter what number they give it. Things cost more now. And you need to have a plan for that. Well, Pete, how do we plan against that? Make sure that all of your money is actually working for you and none of it's playing dead. It's a shame when people can, you know, fairly conservatively get 4, 5, 6, even 6+% on their money, keeping it liquid, and they've got money sitting there making almost nothing. So what are the ways? And we have strategies and we have ways. And the book today that we're offering as part of our guide pack addresses higher taxes and having a plan for inflation. You need to receive that. We want to get it in your hands. The other thing that I talked about last week was reviewing and update your estate plan. Everyone needs an estate plan. You own stuff, you will die, someone will get that stuff. Don't you want a plan for it? Or you just want to hope? Have a plan. And number four, the other thing that I covered last week was figure out your best Social Security strategy. Making sure that you maximize that, because that's the only pension that most of us are going to get in retirement. And instead of poo-pooing it, folks, there are ways to maximize that Social Security income, and it can be significant to making sure. It can be the difference maker for you having a great retirement or just a good or fair retirement. 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
16: All right, Pete Benson here. I'm your host on Retirement Ready Radio. We are with Beacon Capital Management right here in the Middle Tennessee area. And guess what? We've been on the radio for 10 to 12 years now. I can't remember. It's over 10. It's probably close to 12. every weekend giving great information to the good people of Middle Tennessee and beyond. And today's show is just kind of a continuation from last week's show. Last week's show was all about kickstarting your financial plan for 2026. And I talked about four ways that you could do that. But we got such a great response that I decided to do three more and add those on, because last week's four list of the four was not exhaustive. There are more. And there's even more than the three I'm going to share with you today. But I think between last week's show and this, we'll have covered many of the most important things. Three more ways to kickstart your financial plan for 2026. So let's jump right into these three ways. Number one, reassess and readjust your risk score as needed. Risk, there's that four-letter word. Everyone talks about it, thinks about it, wonders about it. What kind of risk do I have in my portfolio? Well, when's the last time somebody put it under the financial microscope or x-ray machine to determine how much risk you really have? Most people just throw out, well, I think I'm conservative. I think I'm moderate. I'm highly aggressive. But do you really know? How long has it been since you really had somebody analyze that to find out what your risk score is? 2025 is behind us. 2026 is more than halfway through. Things change all the time. Appropriate risk in your investments last year or the year before in 2024 may or may not be right for you right now, midway through 2026. For one thing, you're a year or two or three older. 2023, 24, and 25, they were good years in the market. But what happens is, in all likelihood, they have skewed your risk score. And maybe you were comfortable being 80% risk and 20% conservative. But now, and that's worked out for you really, really well. So Pete, I don't want to make any changes to it. But life changes, your situation changes. You're a few years closer to retirement now. And investors that I'm talking to are nervous. They're nervous about what's really going to happen about this war. Can these two countries and others come to agreement? And can we have peace again? There's a lot of nervousness about that. Could it escalate and get into something significantly even bigger than it is right now? It's like the war's over and then we're back on. It's over, we're back on. It's over, we're back on. I mean, it changes by the minute, not by the week or the month or the year. And then there's inflation. Shoot, remember the pandemic and how the cost of things went up? It seems like that was just an excuse now to continue to have things be high. Oh, well, now it's the war, and, you know, what's it going to be next week and the week after? So inflation is a big concern in making people nervous. Are we ever going to have under control inflation again? And what about the uncertainty of AI and what that's going to do? And is that really just controlling the market? And what happens if all of a sudden, you know, things don't go well in AI? Might the market take a huge dip? And what does that do for my jobs and everything? And so, folks, you know, as we're talking to you and talking to families and investors here in the Middle Tennessee area, many people are nervous with good reason. And so readjusting your risk score and having that analyzed once more, maybe at least twice a year, having that analyzed is a good idea. Is it time to just protect what you've got, or protect at least some of it and grow the rest? Or do we go all out and it's all about growth? These are questions that you have to answer, and we'd be thrilled and honored to be able to come alongside you and help you with that. That's why anytime you can call 615-488-9303 and say, you know what? I've heard all this stuff. I don't need to hear new stuff. What I need to do is act. I need to sit down with one of the advisors at Beacon Capital Management. I've been listening to their show for years. It's about time that I actually did something about it and not just keep taking in more information and not acting on anything. So to set up a in-person or over the phone conversation with one of the advisors at Beacon, the number to call is 615-488-9303. 615-488-9303. You are listening to Retirement Ready Radio, presented by Beacon Capital Management, and I'm your host, Pete Benson. Today's topic is all about ways that you can continue to kickstart your retirement in 2026. So what were we just talking about? Reassessing and readjusting your risk score as needed. Some of you may be too conservative and you actually need to step it up a little bit and have some aggressive growth. Some of you need to tamp back aggressive growth to just moderate growth. Some of you need to go from having most of your money in growth to more moderate. And some of you need to take a bigger portion of your money to be more conservative. How do you know what you should pick? And do you actually know what you're truly invested in? Most people don't. We'd love to be able to do a financial x-ray on your investments. So maybe for the first time ever, you know exactly what the fees are inside them, what the return actually is after all the expenses, and whether it's appropriate for the stage of life you're in. Things change over the last few years since the pandemic, and maybe some of you that were a long ways from retirement now feel like it's right around the corner. Well, your risk should probably change as you get closer to retirement. We believe that's true. I'm 67 years old. Still working some, but semi-retired. And I absolutely 100% have a portion of my money that's more protected and conservative, and I'm good with that. I know it's not going to make as much in a good year, but it also is going to be my favorite money when the market takes a dip and takes a dive, and I don't have as many years for it to come back anymore like I used to. So things have changed for me too. I live in this area just like you do and have the same concerns as you do. So reassessing and readjusting my risk score based on proximity to when I might need to use some of these investments for income is very, very important. 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
16: Welcome back, Pete Benson. We're on the second week of talking about this topic because last week's topic was so popular. We had so many people asking questions and wanting information on the topic that I did on ways to kickstart your financial plan and retirement plan in 2026. I think everybody would like to kickstart theirs again. And so because it was so popular, I was able to share four things last week, ways to kickstart your financial plan. I decided that, hey, there's some other significant things that I didn't have time to touch on that I want to. And so this week, I've just decided that we're going with three more ways to kickstart your financial plan in 2026. I promise you, next week I'm not going to come up with another two or three. There are plenty, because the list is long of the things that you need to actually have put into place for your retirement. But I talked about four last week. Three this week I'm going to cover, and next week will be a whole other topic. But I want to start this segment by going back to that story I talked to you earlier in the show about, this lady called Denise. I have a sister, Denise. That's not her, but this Denise is 64 years old. She came into our Beacon office, and she said, "I don't know if I'm excited or terrified, but I circled January 1st, 2027 on my calendar as my retirement date." Then she laughed and said, "The problem is, that's about as far as my plan goes." So I asked her to grab the calendar off the wall, and I said, "Flip back 12 pages, that's 12 months. Where are you, or where were you 12 months ago? What needed to be done in the next 12 months for you to actually make retirement in the next few months or a year or two actually work?" And all there was silence. Then she said, "Pete, honestly, I've spent 30 years saving in bits and pieces. I've never once sat down and connected the dots. I just kept thinking, I'll figure it out when I'm that much closer to the time." And so she said, I guess that time is now. In one conversation, we didn't overhaul her entire life. We just did three things. We turned that circle on the calendar into a target. We lined up her money with that target, and we made a short punch list. And essentially, it was the things I've talked about last week and this week on in our show. And that short punch list was going to be things that we would work on in the next, 6 to 18, maybe even 24 months. At the end, she said, "You know what? I'm still a little scared, to be honest with you, but now I feel like I'm driving towards the goal, not being carried to it." That's what today's show is all about. Not starting from scratch, not chasing perfection, just taking the pieces that you already have and kickstarting a real workable plan for your eventual retirement while there's still time to shape it. So the first thing we talked about in the first segment was making sure that you address the proper amount of risk if retirement is sometime in the next 6 to 24 months. How is your risk tolerance, and what risk should you keep in your portfolio? And so number two is bulletproof your retirement income strategy. At Beacon, we call it the Retirement Ready Game Plan. You have to have a game plan. When you go into a match, whether it's football, soccer, hockey, whatever it is, you need to have a game plan. So what's your retirement income plan look like? In the Bible, there's actually 2,550 verses that have something to do with money and finances. Proverbs 21 and 5, whether you're a Bible reader or not, Proverbs 21 and 5 says, "The plans of the diligent lead to profit." The plans of the diligent, they lead to profit. We believe that having a plan and being diligent, that's what's going to get you to the finish line. That's what's going to give you the success that you need in your finances. That leads to profit. So that's what this is all about, bulletproofing your retirement income strategy. Here's the question. I don't care how old you are. Do you have a written, reliable income plan for your family and for retirement? Do you have a written, reliable income plan? If retirement is in the near future, you need to have a written, reliable income plan showing exactly where your income is going to come from and why it's going to last for you over the next 15 to 25 years, assuming that many of you are going to live that long. And what do you do if we come upon a year where the market is in sharp decline? These are the kind of questions that you need to address with an advisor. We'd love to be that advisor. This is what we do. We do retirement planning with thousands of families in the Middle Tennessee area. to set up a phone call or an in-person meeting with one of the advisors at Beacon to talk about this very thing, call 615-488-9303 and say, schedule a meeting. 615-488-9303. In addition to that, we've put together some great materials this week called the 2026 Retirement Readiness Guide Pack. There's a book called Strategic Steps to a Successful Retirement, two booklets, one's on maximizing your retirement income and the other is on estate strategies. How do you receive those? Dial that same number, 615-488-9303. We'll mail those out to you this week. 615-488-9303. Now, when it comes to having a written, reliable income plan, there's different ways that you can do it. And, you know, for the most part, many of them work in some capacity, at least for a period of time. Some folks, they just take all their money and put it in very conservative, and they're not comfortable with risk anymore in retirement, and they just pull out a certain amount, and they figured it out that if they do that, even if it doesn't grow much, they're never going to run out of money. If that's you, that's your plan. There's other people that use the 4% rule, and that's been successful for many, many people over the years, but it's not always successful. And then there's the dividends and interest plan, where people take all their money and put it into things that pay dividends and interest, and they just take the dividends and interest, and that's enough to cover all their retirement in addition to other income streams they have, and they're good to go. There's other people who just keep all their money in the market and just take the money out and hope for the best, take what they need, hope that it makes enough to keep up with it. And at Beacon Capital, we have a retirement-ready game plan that we use with our clients, taking part of their money and putting it into conservative, kind of like when people used to have pensions, and then putting the rest into growth to be growing to replace that money down the road that they're using for income now. And so it's a great plan. People love it. Absolutely. We'd love to show you what that's all about. In order to sit down with one of the advisors at Beacon and let us talk to you about the different strategies that are out there for having an income plan in retirement, all you have to do is pick up your phone. Everybody's got one. 615-488-9303 and just say, schedule a meeting. Schedule a meeting. 615-488-9303. 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Well, do you know what the second biggest fear people have about retirement? 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
16: 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I'm your host on Retirement Ready Radio. Hope everything's going well for you. Man, we've been having the time of our life over the last 2 weeks talking about ways to kickstart your retirement and your financial plan in 2026. I know this has been a crazy year for many of you. Is the market going to go up, go down? It's all over the place. There's a lot of uncertainty. There's a lot of anxiety that people have. But, you know, the key is to find ways to kickstart your retirement plan, no matter what kind of year it is. In good years and bad years, there's always things that you can be doing to make your plan better. Well, even having a plan is better. Because as we've heard from the stories last week and this week on this topic, many people save and they have a hope. And that's their plan. But actually, they don't have a plan. They just save and hope. Cross their fingers and hope it all works out. We don't think that's great. So over the last couple of weeks, we've talked about different ways that you can kickstart your retirement plan right here in 2026. And so today, we've talked about several things, and I'm going to, during this segment, I'm actually going to review some of the things we've already talked about. Because, you know, they tell you in speaking, tell people what you're going to say, then say it, and then tell them what you've told them. So number three in the three that I was going to cover this week. Number three is have a plan for the skyrocketing costs of health care and long-term care. Folks, we can't just bury our head in the sand and hope this goes away and hope it doesn't get to us. You know, that's somebody else's worry, but I'm just going to let the chips fall where they are. The number one fear of people going into retirement is, do I have enough money to last me for the rest of my life? Well, that's there's a reason that's number one. I can see that. The number two fear

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1: This is one of the glaring weaknesses in most families that we run into. They don't really have a plan for health care costs and what they are. And, you know, if you have Medicare or a Medicare supplement, doesn't mean there's not lots of out-of-pocket costs. And then long-term care costs can really be, astronomical amount. But there are ways to deal with it. And the good news is today there's actually some pretty innovative plans. I was just talking to some folks recently this past week about some of the great plans that are available today that people have no idea. There are ways to protect yourself in the event that there is a long-term illness in retirement. We love to be able to tell you about that. 7 out of 10 are going to need some type of long-term care help. And if you have no coverage at all, you have a plan. That plan is that you're self-insuring. You're going to pull out the checkbook, pull out the wallet, and you're going to start paying. The cost could be astronomical. Again, the great news is there's some great options today. You can still pick traditional long-term care, but there's some hybrid products for long-term care that are amazing, and some even can give you coverage without any medical requirements. So have you looked into that lately? If not, the best thing to do is to call 615-488-9303 and get more information on that. We'd love to be able to help you with overcoming the anxiety of, you know, healthcare costs could just blow up my entire plan. 615-488-9303. So I told you that last week's show, when I talked about four ways to kickstart your retirement plan in 2026, was such a popular show that we decided that we're going to add three more on for this week. So put together this show. And the first thing that I mentioned to you to kickstart that plan is to have a really good buttoned-up plan for health care costs and unknown costs of long-term care and that kind of thing. And that we have a specialist, Frankie Merritt, that can help you with that. And any of the advisors at Beacon is well-versed on this. It's just something we have to know because it's such a hot topic that retirees or pre-retirees have. But let me review the first two that I've already shared with you earlier on today's show, because there's three that I'm covering this week. And that one I just covered was about having a plan for unexpected or unknown health care costs. But the first two, number one, was reassess and readjust your risk score as needed. Every year we get that much older. Every year, for those of us who aren't retired, we're one more year closer to retirement. And as things change, and as our time horizon changes, for many of us, our risk score needs to be reevaluated. And that risk that grew that money and took you to retirement because you had time to recover from the bad years was the right thing at the time. But maybe that needs to be re-looked at and readjusted and reassessed. So that's something that we can help you with. And we'll put a giant financial x-ray over those positions that you hold to look at not just the market risk, but other risks that those investments have. And maybe everything's okay, but wouldn't you want to know that? And so we can do that for you if you set up a meeting with one of the great advisors at Beacon. We're happy to do that for you at no cost at all. Reassess and readjust your risk score as needed. Do you know what kind of risk you really have? Number two was bulletproof your retirement income strategy. You know, Tony Robbins said in his book, Money, Master the Game, he said, in retirement, income is the outcome. It's all about income. It's not how much money do you have, how much income, sustainable income do you have over the next 20 to 30 years, and where is it going to come from? And so at Beacon, we've spent years coming up with just the exact right retirement income strategy for our clients. And we love

0: to be able to talk that over with you to show you that you just don't need to have a hope and a wing and a prayer. You need to have a plan. So bulletproofing your retirement income strategy. 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All you have to do is dial 615-488-9303. And we'll get that out to you right away. Well, my time is up. That means yours is too for this show. Hope this discussion on ways to kickstart your financial plan in 2026 has given you some things to think through. You want to get retirement right, so we strongly recommend that you seek a financial professional you can trust to help you retire well. If we can help answer any retirement questions or talk, or you want to come in for a meeting and talk about what a comprehensive approach to retirement planning could look like, give us a call, 615-488-9303. 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
5: From ABC News, I'm Wayne Cabot. The descriptions we're hearing from the people who have escaped an explosive wildfire outside Reno that began last night kind of sounds like the fires of hell.
6: Fire sweeping over our head, and so we're like, we got to get out of here.
7: Jason Davis telling us how he made it out.
6: It kind of just felt like an end of the world scene. Every animal was trying to run and make it out as much as it could, but not everything was making it.
7: One of just tens of thousands forced to evacuate. Three people and three firefighters injured from the blaze.
5: ABC's Melissa Don. This fire called the Hawk Fire went from a little brush fire last night to burning 20 square miles and growing in the blowing wind. Homes have burned. 90,000 people have either left their homes or are being told to. Escaping a fire, investigators think was human-caused. Exercise precaution and lock your doors, says the sheriff of Washington County, Oregon, after investigators discovered the bodies of five people and several pets in a fire. Sheriff Caprice Massey says there's no suspect yet.
8: I recognize that this incident is deeply concerning to our community. Our investigators are working to determine what happened, and we have dedicated every available resource to this case.
5: Oil prices are high but stable as we await tomorrow's announcement by Treasury Secretary Scott Bessent on what President Trump calls Economic D-Day on Iran. And the winning driver